0: you know, an upward trajectory right now. I don't blame Dusty May for going and taking that job.
1: Nor do I. Look, all the headaches, and they're throbbing headaches that he's dealing with in the recruiting ranks at the collegiate level with the NIL, the transfer portal. And again, as I've constantly said, the wild, wild west. He was just like, look, man, I just want to coach basketball. That's what I was born to do. That's what makes me happy. It brings me joy. That's really something that challenges me. The NBA, you don't have to worry about that. And you get to build around a premier star, an emerging one, and Cooper Flagg, who's going to be cornerstone for that organization for years to come. You have the number 9 overall pick in tomorrow night's NBA draft, and maybe you're going to reunite with one of your former players in Michigan. And, you know, again, I think Adai Mora makes all the sense in the world for that organization. Whether they go with him or not is to be determined. But I think Dusty May is, as I said earlier on, striking while the iron is hot. He's at the pinnacle of his coaching career, coming off the national title. And he's just frustrated. And he decided to pull the ripcord, bail on the college game, head of the NBA, and it's going to be a soft and cushy landing spot. I think he's going to thrive at the next level because he has the demeanor. He's got the coaching acumen. And soon he's going to have the personnel to really have a ton of success. So give it some time. I would say, you know, 3 to 4 years down the road, the Dallas Mavericks are going to be right there in the very challenging West, pushing everybody in the postseason.
0: Yeah, and so what's going on now at Michigan? Mike Boynton Jr., the interim tag, has been assigned as the interim head coach of the Michigan Wolverines. And it'll be interesting to see, Brad, over the next 2 weeks or so, what players that are currently on the Michigan roster right now, do they stay and play for the Wolverines again this year, or do they enter the portal, which that'll open up 5 days from now, and then those players on Michigan will have 15 days to decide if they want to go somewhere else. And that's a result of Dusty May, and it only happens when you have a coaching change. Other players aren't necessarily getting another open portal look, but it'll be interesting to see if those players, you know, maybe they get a little bit of extra money somewhere else and they want to jump ship because they want to play for Dusty May. But I think with Boynton being the interim head coach, at least for next season, he already has, you know, the relationship, the repertoire with a lot of those guys that you would hope for Wolverines fans that they would be staying around and wanting to play for him coming up. All right, Brad, some NFL talk here. The Baltimore Ravens. Key addition this offseason, and maybe one of the biggest key additions to any roster this offseason, is a man named Trey Hendrickson, the edge rusher from the Cincinnati Bengals, signed a 4-year, $112 million deal that bolsters the pass rush for the Baltimore Ravens. I want to say he had back-to-back seasons prior to last season. That was Myles Garrett, but sack leader, or at least 16 plus sacks, double digit sacks. I should have looked that number up and had it in front of me. That's a user error on my part right there. But he's a massive addition. You have John Simpson, who's returning to the Ravens, a 3-year, $30 million contract. Durham Smythe, he was signed as a blocker. So a lot of additions to this Ravens team. And then some subtractions. Another huge one, Tyler Linderbaum, the center. He left in free agency. That leaves a hole there. So is the biggest, I'll pose this question to you, biggest loss this offseason from perhaps any team, Tyler Linderbaum losing their star center in the offense for the Baltimore Ravens and Lamar Jackson?
1: It hurts. There's no question about it. Definitely degrades the overall offensive line. Mike Clay is projecting this Ravens offensive line just number 21 overall. So you might want to downgrade Derrick Henry a little bit. Maybe it's going to be a hit to the pass game as well. Is the protection going to be adequate for Lamar Jackson? I will say this. I mean, Lamar Jackson, even though he's getting a little bit longer in the tooth, is obviously still springy and spry, one of the most fleet of foot guys, regardless of position in the NFL, with that quick twitch and reads and recognizes pressure instantaneously, can take off, and he's gone in a blur. So, you know, sometimes, pressure when it ramps up and when that offensive line erodes in their protection for a very versatile and opportunistic runner like Lamar Jackson is, that could be a boon for him. as he could feel the pressure and just say, you know what, I'm going to call my own number. I'm trying to get the most yardage as I possibly can with my legs in this situation. And, you know, last year he didn't run as much. Maybe this year he will run more as a result. So we'll see if this is indeed going to be, you know, a bottom half offensive line, but filling the enormous shoes of Linderbaum makes it a bit of a hill to climb. Is it a mountain? Maybe not so much. Not so much a bunny hill either. Truth is probably somewhere in the middle.
0: Yeah. So you look at this offense this year, it's still going to be good because you have Lamar Jackson and you have Derrick Henry and you have Zay Flowers, and those are good pieces. But I'm not sure they did enough this offseason to really fill that void of Linderbaum leaving and adding, you know, the necessary pieces for the run blocking, the pass pro, all of that stuff. Yeah, Durham Smythe, the tight end, he's a reliable blocking option. But I don't know, is he enough? No, you need a full offensive line there. Getting Simpson back at guard, I mean, that's a positive there on a 3-year deal. So I think this offense could struggle, at least the line could struggle a little bit more than we've seen in previous seasons. But again, when you do have Lamar Jackson as your quarterback, your offense is still going to have success regardless. So again, looking at a lot of those subtractions, additions, a lot of the additions came on the defensive side. So is this defense, in your opinion, going to be good / better this season because of the areas that they added defensively, most notably with Trey Hendrickson?
1: Most definitely. Look, Mike Clay at ESPN projects them to be the fourth best overall defense in the NFL. And it may seem like an aggressive rank to some, but I think at a minimum, they're going to be a top 10 unit overall. You know, if the key pieces can stay upright and stay healthy and stiff arm, the always menacing and always intrusive injury imp. And, you know, Trey Henderson's going to be the key cog for the defensive line and the pressure that he can really ratchet up on the opposition, collapse a lot of pockets, just wreaking havoc. The back end has certainly had their question marks, but, you know, they were ravaged by injuries for the most part last season. When they're healthy and they are playing a congealed form of football, meaning they're acting well and playing well together, that secondary at a minimum should be top 15 in this season in the entirety of the league. So put all together, I would say the lowest point for them is probably top 10 defense. Could be as good as a top 5 defense. I don't think it's even out of the realm of possibility, Kate, that they're a top 3 overall defense. And if everything clicks and slides into place for Baltimore, that will be the area that really carries their success on the defensive end, old school Baltimore Ravens D, to say the least.
0: I mean, when you have a player, and now I have the number in front of me, Brad, 17 and a half sacks in 2 straight seasons. Yeah. And that was 2023-24. And obviously that's Trey Hendrickson we're talking about. Last year, he only played 7 games, but 4 sacks in those 7 games. Like, yeah, your defense is going to be pretty good because opposing offenses have to prepare and game plan for a player like Trey Hendrickson. On the offensive side, Brad, Lamar Jackson, he has been named MVP before, if you didn't know. Which I think everyone who follows the NFL knows that. He won in 2019 and 2023, but 24, he was in the conversation, 2021. So there's been, multiple distinct seasons in which Lamar Jackson has been in the mix for MVP. We just talked about how this offense has changed a little bit. He also has a new head coach in Jesse Minter, but Lamar Jackson, I mean, he's still the caliber player that you could expect to be in the mix for most valuable player at least a couple more seasons in his career, right? Or are we getting to kind of the tail end of his name being floated around in those conversations?
1: No, he's not even 30 years old yet. And I don't think we'll be at the start of the season. So, he's still got probably 3 to 4 elite seasons left under the belt. Now, is he going to run more? Again, as I mentioned with that offensive line, if it does show some Civ-like tendencies, he's going to break contain quite often. And he only had 349 rush yards in 13 games played last year after coming off a 915 in 2024. I think he's going to get back to at least 700, 750 rush yards and be that ultimate scoring duelist for this franchise. A guy that completed only 63.6% of his attempts last season. You look more specifically at some of the advanced accuracy. He was only number 22 in adjusted completion percentage. That's not great. He still has one of the best deep ball flicks in the NFL. He was number 6 in deep ball completion percentage. However, he was only number 27 in red zone completion percentage last year. So it wasn't showing a lot of touch inside the 20-yard line. You know, dealt with that soft tissue issue in the hamstring later in the season. Like, I'm a believer in Lamar Jackson. I'm an apologist eternally for Lamar Jackson. I love his skill set. And I think you're going to see more of a 2023-2024 version than the version that you saw in just 13 games last year. So bank on him running a little bit more and maybe honing that accuracy better inside the 20-yard line. That's the area he's really got to make strides on and start showing some deft touch in scoring situations.
0: Well, I like to hear that because that kind of leads us to our next portion of this segment, our three-point stance and a little tease here. Yeah, Lamar Jackson having a good season offensively is very much in favor of one of my props coming up here in just moments. But let's start with fantasy value. Who on this team, Brad, Baltimore Ravens, do you like to add some value in the fantasy game?
1: He's not going to be the corpse flowers this year, folks. He's going to be smelling like a rose. I love me some Zay Flowers, a wide receiver 17, 41.45 of the average draft position overall. I think there is a decent amount of profitability right now built into that price point. I mean, he was a guy that was wide receiver 12 and half-point PPR leagues a season ago. And again, that was kind of a downtrodden year for Lamar Jackson. I went for nearly 1,200 yards on 82 receptions, 6 receptions on 117 targets last season, 6.9 targets per game. He was only number 26 in air yards. Okay, not the greatest, but he was number 8 in total yak. So very tough to wrangle, very tough to lasso after the catch. Number 5 in yards per route run, number 6 in average yards of separation per target. So he's got the shimmy and shake to break loose on a consistent basis. Got the built rapport and chemistry there with Lamar Jackson. He was number 10 as well in fantasy points per route run. Honestly, the ceiling, I think, for Zay Flowers is like a top 7 wide receiver. I feel very comfortable. He's going to be around a similar vicinity as last year, like wide receiver 12, wide receiver 13. And right now it's a wide receiver 17 price tag. So again, 41.45 ADP. That is downright tasty.
0: Yeah, well, Brad, I'm not going to try and lie or trick our listeners here and give them advice that I have on fantasy, because I am not the fantasy expert that you are whatsoever. But what I'm hearing you say is that it's a little buy low spot on Zay Flowers at wide receiver 17 when you think he could be all the way up to 12. And I mean, again, we'll say it, playing in an offense with Lamar Jackson and being the wide receiver 1 in that offense, he's going to be getting the ball plenty. He's going to be finding the end zone plenty. So I will co-sign your fantasy value here of Zay Flowers being the guy that you are taking there. Let's go over to player props. What season long props? And this is one that I will add my 2 cents on, but I'll let you start. What season long prop for a player on the Baltimore Ravens do you like this year?
1: Oh, please, Mark Andrews, apply some stick him, my man. I'm going to take the over on 5.5 for receiving touchdowns. A little bit lighter juice at a -105 right now at BetMGM. Kate, my buddy again, Mike Lady is at PN's got a projected for 7 receiving touchdowns this season. He was number 8 last year in total red zone targets with 14 at 26.4% his red zone percentage. Not too shabby. 31 years old, get a little bit older, but he has got a top 10 easiest overall strength of schedule for a tight end. I think he's going to catch at least a half dozen TD passes from Lamar Jackson, given that Lamar can show some improvement inside the red zone. So let's just target the big man, Mark Andrews, and connect 6 times, and I cash on that over 5.5 receiving touchdowns at -105.
0: I like the minus 105 there. That's a great price. I'm going to go minus 120 on my season long player prop that I like. And that is Lamar Jackson over 13.5 rushing touchdowns. You look at what he's done the last couple seasons. He did not get there last year. He only had two and a little down year, only about 350 yards on the ground. But the two seasons prior, five rushing, four rushing. So he's hit this in two of the last three seasons. And let's see, five of his eight seasons overall. I think Lamar Jackson still has plenty of juice left in those legs. And especially you look at his carries, only 67 carries. That's the only season that he has had less than 100 carries in his entire NFL career. Granted, I mean, that's probably part of only playing 13 games last year. But I think as long as Lamar Jackson can stay healthy, he should be able to get over 3.5 rushing touchdowns. And I like that at minus 120. All right, lastly, Brad, the total over-under on team wins. That number is sitting at 11.5. The over plus 118 and the under juice minus 140.
1: I know it's usually the under, but I'm going to take the under. I think, yeah, shiver me timbers. Kate, I think Captain Hook may come into play here. I think it could be 11 on the nose for this Ravens franchise. Again, you got to send a defense. Again, the upside with that unit is top five. I think the offense is going to be borderline top 10 overall. The other benefit is they have the fifth easiest projected strength of schedule due to the Baltimore Ravens. And you know, you look at the offensive line, that is an area of concern, very clear one. Mike Clay's kind of projected for exactly 11.5 wins and gives them a 60% or greater win probability in a dozen games. Again, gut feeling here, 11 on the dot. I will live in Brando in the land down under. Give me some minute work, baby. Let's get 80. A whole jar of Vegemite on the under, but I feel decently confident 11 wins for the Baltimore Ravens at minus 140.
0: All right, Brad, I'll throw a little shrimp on the Barbie with you there, and I will also head to the land down under. Yeah, 11.5. That's a big number. Yeah, there we go. Play it. Woo! Gotta love it. Gotta love it. I think that's a big number, especially with a first-year head coach, Jesse Minter, coming over to take over for the Baltimore Ravens. That's not saying he can't have success. It's not saying the Ravens can't make the postseason, but winning 12 games in your rookie year as a head coach, so to speak, I think that's a little bit of a tall task, especially with some of these teams that you have on the schedule this year. Obviously, you have the division games, but you also have the Bills. The Chargers this year, you have Houston. So you've got some decent competition on the schedule. So I will go under there for you at 11.5 wins. More NFL news and notes coming up on the other side. We'll tell you what Mike McDaniel said about one of his players and who he compared him to. That's coming up on the other side. 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Brad Evans and Kate Constable.
2: 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Where will Giannis call home? Will LeBron return to L.A.? Could Jaylen Brown be on the move? 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
4: Well, it's officially the summer break for the Packers. They finished off their OTAs this week, holding 3 sessions for just the rookies. In total, they were on the field for 10 sessions, along with a mandatory mini camp. While that might not seem like a lot of time for the rookies to get up to speed, Coach Matt LaFleur disagrees.
5: Oh, absolutely. I think that's one thing we try to show in team meetings is, hey, here was a rep of somebody doing something a week ago, and look where it is today. So we're constantly trying to reinforce that. I mean, it's to be expected. Mistakes are going to happen. A lot of times that's when you learn the most, but they have to be corrected quickly, especially in this league.
4: Next time the team will be on the field is the start of training camp on July 29th. The team actually released its full training camp schedule this morning. It includes 12 practices that will be open to the public. That includes the annual family night on August 7th inside Lambeau Field. The team will open the preseason on August 13th in Pittsburgh. Turning to the NBA, we're now just 4 days out from the start of the draft. A ton of focus remains on the Bucks and Giannis Antetokounmpo and whether he will be traded before the first round starts on Tuesday. The Celtics and Heat among the contenders to land the two-time MVP.
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4: Well, the Braves and Brewers getting a big series underway tonight in Atlanta. It's a matchup of the NL Central and NL East division leaders, though they appear to be going in opposite directions right now. Milwaukee's won 8-12 coming in. Braves have lost 6-7. With this Wisconsin Sports Zone Network update, I'm Zach Heilprin.
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11: With their pick, like, where do you see the Mavs at 9 overall? What do you see them going with this year?
12: Yeah, according to NBA DraftNet and their consensus mock, entering the day, Kingston Flemings was that guy. Now, we'll see if Kingston Flemings, a very talented point guard out of Houston, is even still going to be on the board. I mean, it's a very deep, extraordinarily talented point guard class. And, you know, that is an area of need for the Dallas Mavericks. But
13: now,
11: I'm Jim tonight here at Westwood One Sports. He's Brad Evans. I am Kate Constable. We are still waiting to hear where Giannis Antetokounmpo will be playing next year. The reports say that the Bucks will make a trade. send Giannis packing sometime before tomorrow's NBA draft. That's getting closer, Brad, every passing hour, a little closer to the draft tomorrow. So we'll have to wait and see. It's going to be overnight news. That's how it all works. It's going to break while we're sleeping.
12: Yeah.
11: Kind of like the Luka news, something like that. And everyone will wake up freaking out. Every talk show will be talking about it. And we'll be talking about it tomorrow night here on BetMGM Tonight. But for now, we need to continue talking some NFL news and notes, because the NFL offseason is never really in the offseason. NFL is king. And we talk about it all the time. So the Los Angeles Chargers, they're an intriguing team this year. And they might, Brad, be the most entertaining team in terms of press conferences. You have Jim Harbaugh and you have Mike McDaniel. And the two of those together give some great sound bites. So I can't wait to see Mr. Capriz with Mr. Khakis and what they're going to give us in terms of entertainment this year. In terms of on-the-field stuff this year, Omarion Hampton, McDaniel compared his skill set to NFL Hall of Famer Terrell Davis. So the Chargers running back here, is he poised to just explode in year two and potentially become one of the dark horses for the rushing title, the year-long rushing title?
12: Yeah, right now the favorites will win the rushing title. Jonathan Taylor, Derrick Henry, James Cook, Jahmyr Gibbs, Bijan Robinson, Saquon Barkley, kind of a list of usual suspects. Omarion Hampton is a couple of pegs down. I think it's an extraordinary value at 25-1 to set the league pace in rush yards. And I think it's very much on the table. So much so that, you know what I'm going to do, Kane? Daddy won! Ooh. Daddy need! Daddy got!

0: Sledgehammer, Kate. The Prop is available right now at BetMGM, and that is the over on Amari and Hampton rush yards. That number set at just a itsy bitsy teeny weeny 925.5 rush yards. I think if Hampton even missed like 2 to 3 games, he's still going to hit the over on this. I think he's going to well cruise past 1,000 yards this season and be a guy that's going to really deliver on all the hype, whether in fantasy or reality or in the betting market. A guy that saw last year 69.7% of the opportunity share. I think it's going to be greater than 70-75% this season. When he was on the field, he was number 11 in yards created per touch. He was number 11 in yards after contact per attempt. He was number 25 in missed tackles forced, and he missed a few games. Remember that. So he was ultra and peak efficient, showing the shimmy and the shake and the missed tackle ability overall. Mike Clay at ESPN's got a projected for 1,153 yards. I think that number is too low. I think he could definitely be around 1,300, if not 1,400 this year. He's got a top 10 offensive line. He's got a middle of the road strength of schedule for a running back. A lot of positives with Amari and Hampton, and now you got Mike McDaniel calling the shots. You saw what he did last season with Devon Achane in Miami. I think it's going to be almost identical, if not better, with Amari and Hampton on the ground because the Chargers are going to be competitive and that offensive line is going to move men. Hampton's going to have a breakout campaign. Mark my words, he's going to live up to all the hype, and that's why I'm sledgehammering that over 925.5 rush yards at BetMGM.
1: Brett, if I had a sledgehammer, I would also be sledgehammering that with you. I think one of the most important parts of him, of Hampton having success this year, is that offensive line. And the line last year for the Chargers was kind of decimated. Rashawn Slater goes out before the season starts. He had Joe Alt go out. Like, it was just a rotating, a revolving door of players on that offensive line. But when their top players are healthy and on the field consistently week in and week out, I think Hampton is, you know, primed to have one of the better seasons for running backs because of all the gaps and the holes that they're going to, you know, create for him. And then also you add in the McDaniel component and his creativity and the fact that Harbaugh likes to run the ball. That's kind of been his bread and butter, both at the college and professional ranks. So you're looking at a player who got his feet wet his rookie season, 500 plus yards in 9 or so games. He didn't even play every game. But as someone who year 2, some growth over the summer. Yeah, I think he could go over 925.5 rushing yards. So I'll take the over on that with you. Another running back, Broncos rookie running back, Jonah Coleman. Very positive reviews coming out of OTAs and minicamps in Denver. The Denver Post, Luca Evans, has been reporting that Coleman's been heavily involved in the passing game. He's showcasing open field bursts, and he's a threat on screen passes, choice routes, out of the backfield, all of the above. If we look at what you can expect from him next year, backfield split between J.K. Dobbins, Ryan Harvey, Coleman. Where do you go there? Obviously, Dobbins is probably your number one. But Harvey was decent last year.
0: Yeah, decent. I he wasn't any better than that. I mean, definitely showed some shortcomings, to say the least, and it really let me down. I think RJ Harvey was going to be a hell of a lot better than what he produced on the field. I mean, he was awesome in very scattered instances, but he was not at all consistent. So, you know, he could be maybe on the back end, on the back burner of things. This organization really likes Jonah Coleman, and so do I. The kid out of UW, 5'9", 228 pounds, kind of built like a fire hydrant, short, squatty to the ground, excellent hands out of the backfield, and a guy that there's been some rumblings could steal some of the goal line opportunities from J.K. Dobbins. Dobbins, I think, is going to command probably 55-60% of the overall opportunity share. But if there's a 40-45% of that meat still left on the bone, I think a decent chunk is going to go to Coleman if he shows out in training camp and in the preseason. 3.58 yak per attempt last season at the collegiate level, only number 47 in total missed tackles for. So, and an excellent zone scheme runner, inside or outside zone schemes. Outside the average, 6.1 yards per carry, inside zone at 5.4. The Broncos run a lot of inside zone. So he's a good fit for the overall system. And they have the best, at least the best projected offensive line, according to Mike Lade, ESPN, of any team in the NFL. However, number 23 in running back strength of schedule that he possesses. So Coleman is somebody you're getting in the beer fuzzy hours of your fantasy draft. Well, after pick number 150 overall, and he could be one of those late, you know, steals that you stash and let things unfold in the Mile High City. He gets opportunity. Sean Payton could fall in love with him instantaneously. And you never know. He could be that hot hand. And he starts usurping, stealing away, wresting away some of that goal line work for J.K. Dobbins. He is going to greatly, greatly exceed expectations. So don't sleep too hard on Jonah Coleman. And, you know, broadly speaking, I wouldn't sleep too hard in the Denver Broncos, Kate. They could be the true team to beat, not only in their division, but possibly overall in the AFC.
1: I mean, let's be real. Had Bo Nix been playing in that AFC championship game, maybe the Denver Broncos would have made it to the Super Bowl. Who knows? We will never know that. What I do want to know, Brad, is when did the beer fuzzies, what round do those hit you when you're doing your fantasy drafts? Is that what you called them, beer fuzzies?
0: Well, I drink tequila. No, tequila. Those fuzzies hit a little bit earlier. Because the agave, man, it kicks in the system a little bit higher ABV. And the good times, they keep on rolling until you fade to black.
1: Okay, speaking of fading to black, is Deshaun Watson's career, has that faded to black yet, or is there still some life to it? Zach Jackson of The Athletic has been noting that Deshaun Watson has lacked consistency during the Browns' OTAs. Also, he said that Shedeur Sanders seems to be a little bit more confident. He seems to be the more accurate passer later in spring than he was early on. So whether Sanders can win the job this summer remains to be seen. Starter week one in Cleveland. You've invested so much into Deshaun Watson. You've paid him so much. The cap hit is crazy. I mean, we tend to kind of brush things under the rug, and Deshaun Watson's, you know, he's had his suspension, all of that. He's come back from his injury and now he's ready to play week one. If you're the Browns, are you starting Deshaun Watson? Or if Shedeur is actually looking better, does he get the start?
0: God, I wish they would just give it to Shedeur. Look, I've been a big critic of Shedeur Sanders, but, you know, he kind of proved me wrong for the most part last season when he got the opportunity. He was adequate. He was viable, at least. Deshaun Watson is done. He is roasty. He is toasty. Sayonara, see you later. I cannot believe he is right now the pack leader to be the starter NC Town come week one. I mean, I'll have to believe it when I see it. I mean, go back to 2024 before the second Achilles rupture. He was just number 30 that season in just completion percentage, number 36 in deep ball completion percentage, number 24 in catchable pass rate. The only saving grace that he had is that he was good on limited opportunities inside the red zone with a 61.1% red zone completion rate in the seven games that he played. But Watson's not the future. He's done. I can't even believe he's on this roster. I can't even believe he's still in the NFL for the transgressions that he has had off the field. You put together too, Cleveland. Yeah, they made a lot of investments with Casey Concepcion and Dale Boston's got rave reviews. Guys have at OTAs and at minicamp. A lot of upside the wide receiver position. I love Fannin's game, the versatility that he possesses at the tight end position, and I love Quinshon Judkins as well at running back, but the offensive line's got question marks. The strength of schedule for this team is the third toughest overall in the NFL. Why? Why are you trotting out a half-rotten corpse of a player that is Deshaun Watson? I don't give a damn if he's 30 years old or not. The future is Shedeur Sanders. Give him a little bit longer of a leash and see what he can do. My gut says Watson will probably start week one. He's three games, at least be a respectable quarterback. I don't think he can do that. I think they'll pull the plug and Sanders then starts the rest of the season.
1: That's the thing, is if they start Watson and he is not anywhere near the Deshaun Watson that he was in Houston, which I don't think that he really even has that anymore. I think they make the swap, because why would you be investing in Deshaun Watson when he is not the type of caliber quarterback you want, even just on the field? Like, his play isn't, when you have a young quarterback who you needs to get more opportunities to, like, the Browns know they're not winning the Super Bowl this year, right? Like, Browns fans aren't delusional. So get Shador more reps, get him more comfortable within the offense, and see if you can actually build a franchise quarterback with Shador Sanders versus, you know, knowing what you have in Deshaun Watson. That ship has kind of sailed. All right, more to come on the other side. Talking Giannis, we're talking Dusty May, we're talking NFL. All of it coming your way. Also, Oklahoma is up 3-1 on North Carolina in the top of the fourth in the Men's College World Series. We'll be right back after this. 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
2: Brendan Sorsby is set to enter the NFL supplemental draft. Will a quarterback-needy team give up a high pick next year to add the talented passer this year? Westwood One Sports.
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1: Do a quick score check around Major League Baseball right now. White Sox, they're up 2-0 on the Guardians in the third. Still waiting on Colton Montgomery to get a hit as part of our streaking parlay. Yep. Tigers up 5-3 on the Yanks. Bottom of the eighth there. The Royals, they're up 2-1, top of the ninth over the Rays. We got a tie ball game, 2-2. In the eighth, Rangers and Marlins. Nats up 1-0 on the Phillies. That one just underway. Blue Jays up 2-1 on the Astros in the fifth. Got a tie ball game. Brewers and Reds 0-0 in the seventh, but Bryce Strang did get a hit. So my streak has improved to 4. Tie ball game, 1-1, Dodgers, Twins, top of the fourth. Cardinals up 1-0 on the Diamondbacks in the fourth. And we are just underway. Top of the first, Red Sox and Rockies, a 0-0 ball game. College World Series, Oklahoma's up 3-1 on North Carolina. And we are in the top of the fourth in that game as well. Brad, we have done a lot of talking about the Dusty May news, which is the biggest news of the day because Giannis, that stuff has not come down yet. But Dusty May leaving Michigan, he is going to the Dallas Mavericks. He'll be their head coach there. They will pick ninth tomorrow in the NBA draft. He'll obviously have a hand in choosing who he takes. But I mean, according to some Michigan people, this move, this Dusty May leaving, isn't all that surprising.
2: No, it really isn't. And Matt Norlander has been crushing it all day. One of the great reporters of the college basketball world, works, of course, at CBS. And I just want to read you an excerpt from a column that he wrote earlier today. And this might be one of the reasons why Dusty May decided, you know what, I'm done with college basketball. I'm going to take my shot, my chances at the NBA because the game is a mess. I'm going to read you the excerpt again from Matt Norlander of CBS. It starts off like this. This is May, Dusty May, talking to a highly regarded player in the transfer portal. The player called May, so he popped.

0: hopped out of his chair and had put our interview on pause for a few moments to see what was happening. During his conversation, the player verbally committed to play for Michigan next season, a huge development. When the call was over, I congratulated him. Then he chuckled, saying something to the effect of, quote, just because he committed doesn't mean he's coming. We still have to deal with the agent, end quote. The story gets even stranger. This player verbally reinforced his commitment to May two more times in the ensuing weeks. The agent, however, was a handful, and so Michigan never got him. He'll be playing elsewhere next season. That's the portal recruiting experience in a nutshell. Scenarios like this are as much of the reason why May wants out as anything. So that was Matt Norlander. You know, the story about Dusty May, based on an experience that he witnessed firsthand, and from in this player saying, "Yeah, I'm going to come play for you." Verbal to, didn't get the name signed on the dotted line. The kid then verbal not once but two more times to reinforce his commitment to Michigan, but they still could never get a deal across the finish line, and as a result, he went and played somewhere else. This is college sports. Doesn't matter if it's basketball or football, big money college sports. This is a day and age that we live in. And some of the big college sport names and the coaching ranks are in football or basketball. If they get an opportunity to jump to the pros where they have to deal with all this garbage, they don't have to deal with all this baggage. They don't have to deal with the bleep show. As my buddy Jeff Goodman at the Field of 68 best describes the state of college basketball, they're going to do it. Because what they ultimately want to do is concentrate on, hold on to something, coaching. That's why they got in this business, to develop young talent, to take it far, to possibly win national titles. And right now with NIL, with the transfer portal, with the mess that college sports are, you're seeing guys like Dusty May, who's only 50 years old in the prime of his coaching career, off the pinnacle, the ultimate height of winning a championship in the college basketball game, saying, thanks, but no thanks. I'm going to coach the Dallas Mavericks because I don't have to deal with a steaming pile of BS.
1: I mean, why would coaches want to deal with this? It's completely shifted from the type of game, and I mean more so the off-court stuff of recruiting and all of that than what they got into it for. I mean, when Dusty May started his career, he was, a student manager, something like that at Indiana, and worked his way up the ranks. I mean, you're coaching at FAU. That's a completely different ballgame recruiting at FAU early on in your career than what he's dealing with now. And I mean, that's just the reality of college athletics now, is that, yeah, it's so much more like an actual, like the NBA almost. But if you go to the NBA, you don't have to deal with that type of BS. You just get to coach.
0: They don't.
1: I mean, there's no recruiting. Right. There, sure, you have trades, but you have a front office who's taking care of all of that. It's not necessarily you that's jumping on planes to go try and entice players to come play for your franchise. So, I mean, you look at Brad, a lot of the coaches that have left the college basketball ranks over the last couple of years. You had Coach K, Tony Bennett, who, I mean, Coach K was older. Jim Larrañaga, he left. He was older, kind of towards the end of their coaching careers regardless. But Tony Bennett's, he could have coached a whole lot longer. Jay Wright could have coached a whole lot longer. They just decided to leave altogether because it got too much. I mean, even Nick Saban, I mean, he left the college football world because of what that had become. And I don't think Dusty May is the last college basketball coach that we see over the next couple of years that decides to leave and take a larger role within the NBA if it's presented to itself.
0: Yeah, mark my words, Todd Golden will be the next. Of course, at Florida, he's won a national title, young guy. I think he has aspirations of coaching at the next level. John Shire, it was reported earlier today, again by Jeff Goodman at the Field of 68, that he was offered the Mavericks gig. And he turned it down. And Dusty May was a backup plan. So Shire, I think, feels that he hasn't necessarily earned the right to leave Duke yet. And Duke's going to be absolutely loaded next year. So I think he ultimately wants to win a national title. But would he stick around in Durham? Or would he go ahead and make the jump to the NBA once he can win a national title? I think that's the course of action. Gone are the days of Jim Boeheim. Gone are the days of Coach K and some of these legacy coaches. Tom Izzo is one of the last greats standing has been at the same location for, decades. I just don't think we're going to be, living in that day and age of college basketball anymore, because guys are going to have opportunities. And until this game can get cleaned up, it's just the state of things right now and why a lot of these guys are pulling the ripcord and bailing on the situation. One other note, Kate, I'm going to throw out because it's breaking news. Again, Field of 68 just tweeted this. As of 28 minutes ago, Trey McKinney, a very talented and key player for that Michigan squad, announces on social media he's staying. He's staying at Michigan despite Dusty May's departure. He said this specifically, I believe it was on Instagram, "Victor's always stale, hash hail, hash go blue." So exhale, at least for a moment, Trey McKinney, one of the indispensable players for the University of Michigan team. Sounds like he is going to be back next season, and just get the Mike Boynton Jr. deal done, and you may retain almost all of the key players for Michigan next year.
1: And I wonder how much that has to do with him coming back with Mike Boynton being the interim head coach for now, and having being able to return and play for someone that he already has a relationship with. He knows their coaching style. He knows the style of play that he's going to be playing under him. So, that is absolutely huge for Michigan. And I'm almost surprised that he came out as quickly as he did, Brad, and said that versus stopping and thinking about it, right? Like, that's a little surprising that he came out so quickly.
0: Yeah, maybe there was a booster that stepped up to the plate and said, "Hey, we're going to drop another bag to ensure that you stay." I mean, that's the day and age that we live in, man. It's the roller coaster ride of college athletics, where the money drops, people will stay or people will go. Trey McKinney staying in Ann Arbor.
1: All right, well, I'm going to stay here. We are going to say goodbye to Brad. We are also going to say hello to Cameron Salerno and talk a little NBA draft with him next. Brad, wonderful hanging out with you for the last 3 hours. Have a great rest of your night. We'll do this again tomorrow night. How about that?
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13: When you refer to the U.S. of A, you better refer to us as a soccer nation, baby. 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
1: Hey, Constable, here with you for the next 2 hours on BetMGM Tonight. And here's the plan for the next 2 hours. We're going to talk to Cameron Salerno here in just moments. He's a national college basketball and football writer for CBS Sports. We'll get his thoughts on tomorrow's NBA draft. We're going to talk a little bit more about this Giannis deal, the potential trade that might go down between Boston and Miami about 20 minutes from now. And then some Dusty May fallout as well. What does that mean for Michigan? What does that mean for the Mavericks? That's all coming up. And then Cameron Smith, we got two Camerons within the next 2 hours here on BetMGM Tonight. Cameron Smith, he's the host of the Bulls pre and post game show on Chicago Sportsnet. He'll join us a little bit later on, about an hour from now, and we'll get his insight on what's going on in the Chicago Bulls draft room. Wrap things up with some hot and cold, and we'll get you out of here. But we will now bring in Cameron Salerno, again, college basketball and football writer for CBS Sports. Cameron, appreciate you taking the time to join me. I know it's probably very busy right now with the draft right around the corner and you putting out all sorts of mock drafts, but we appreciate you taking the time. I do want to start with a mock draft of yours that I saw from today, updated, 6:22, which is this afternoon, or I mean today. And you have Darren Peterson going number one overall. And that's obviously over AJ DeBanza, those two have been kind of, depending on who you talk to, back and forth as the number one pick to the Washington Wizards. Why do you have Peterson over to Banza?
16: I think Darren Peterson is the best player in this class, and I've had this take for a better half of the last 12 months. I think Darren is the best player in the class, and if he was fully healthy this season at Kansas and played the entire season, didn't have the cramping issues, I believe he would be the consensus number one overall pick. I think AJ is a great player, and obviously he had a terrific season as well at BYU and was the top scorer in college basketball. Those two have been competing against each other since high school. And I think the debate really is, it's super cool that, you know, they're probably the two biggest contenders to go number one to Washington. I mean, would I be surprised if AJ goes one? Not at all, because I feel like there's a lot of, it's a good fit, I think. But also, I think Darren would be a really good fit in Washington as well. I still believe he's the best player in the class. And if it was up to me, I would pick Darren at number one.
1: And people that you've talked to as you've written about the draft and made your draft board with Peterson, is the situation at Kansas with the cramping and taking himself out of games and the health issues, is that kind of over with and NBA teams aren't exactly concerned about any of that stuff or any sort of character issues with him in terms of not being all in, kind of like what we saw with at Kansas?
16: Yeah, I think Darren Peterson is one of the misunderstood people in college athletics. I mean, I talked to him after they lost to St. John's in a heartbreaking fashion. I thought what was really cool about Darren is his character. He sat in his locker and answered question after question for probably about 20 minutes at his locker. And for a player of his stature to do that, I think is really mature on his part. I think he, you know, maybe to, I don't know what it was, but he didn't really talk a lot during his freshman season at Kansas. And, you know, freshmen don't really talk that much, so it wasn't that unusual in a sense. But, you know, when people start talking about you and when you're under the microscope like Darren has been throughout his high school career and also the college level, you're going to get people talking about you. And so obviously when the cramping situation came and there wasn't really a clear picture of what was happening, I know that, you know, throughout the season, I think it just got reported maybe in April, how it was due to creatine in his system. And, mm-hmm. you know, he opened up also how he thought he was going to die, like, because he, you know, was having the full body cramping issues. And I just think, you know, Darren is a misunderstood person. People I've talked to at Public Prep, who was his old high school, just, you know, raved about his character and his work ethic. And, you know, I think he's the best, one of the best player in the class. And, you know, his two-way upside is really good. He's a great shooter, and I think he's going to make teammates better, and I think he'd be a good fit in Washington or Utah.
1: I mean, I've had, Cameron, I had a calf cramp a couple weeks ago, and I thought I was going to die. So when he describes his cramping as, like, full-body cramps and feeling like he was going to die, that's got to be kind of a scary situation to be in. But good to hear that, I mean – the character issues, I shouldn't even call it issues, the character questions for him maybe aren't even questions that should be out there at all. Darius Acuff, he is a player that is very intriguing. John Calipari said that he is one of the best, if not the best, point guard that he has ever coached. And Coach Cal's coached quite a few really great point guards throughout his career. Is there any chance that Acuff can jump into the top four? Because it does feel like that top four has been set in stone with Boozer going three and Wilson potentially going four. But a lot of people love Darius Acuff and just the creativity in his game. So is it possible to see him jump up at all in this draft?
16: I don't think so. I think he's going to go number seven to the Sacramento Kings. That's a team that's had interest in Acuff throughout this draft cycle. I've said it before, and I'll say it again, Darius Acuff Jr. is the best true point guard in this draft class. I think he's better than Keaton Wagler. I think he's better than Kingston Flemings, better than Mykael Brown. Like, he is the full package. He's an offensive engine who can score. He can play make. He makes teammates better. And I know there's reports about, you know, his teammates or something like that. Like, I think, you know, Coach Cal said it, like, he is the ultimate grinder. And I thought, you know, what really sums up his character too is, you know, in the day and age where players are sitting out and, you know, load managing or whatever, like, Darius Acuff was dealing with the foot injury in the lead up to the Alabama game. He was in a walking boot. That's what Coach Cal said. He not only played, He played all 50 minutes in a double overtime game. He scored 49 points. He didn't come off the floor, and I just think that really speaks to who he is. And then the next game where, you know, Coach Cal, like, said he could have sat out and rested, like, he kept playing. I just think he's a relentless competitor. I think he's going to make any team better. I think, you know, the top seven picks could get really chalky on draft night because, you know, that top four, like you said, is pretty solidified in whatever order you want to go in. And then at number five, like the Clippers, I think that's where the draft starts. And I could see them taking Keaton Walker out of Illinois. And if Brooklyn, you know, has pick six, I could see them taking Mykael Brown, which would leave Acuff for Sacramento seven. I believe Acuff is the best point guard in the class, and I think he's going to be someone we look back on in 5 to 10 years thinking that maybe he should have been a top four pick. He has that ceiling. I think he has the ceiling to be one of the best offensive players in this entire draft class.
1: I mean, he certainly knows how to put up points and do it quickly. So we were just talking in the break. You said you're from Sacramento. As a Sacramento native, would you be happy with Darius Acuff? It sounds like you would.
16: Yeah, I think the fan base would be really thrilled. I think what Sacramento needs is a true point guard, someone who's going to really, you know, re-energize the fan base. And I think Acuff would do exactly that. He is a human highlight reel, like just the games you watch. And, you know, he's not just a ball dominant guard either. Like, he is one of the best facilitators in this draft class. He averaged over 6 assists a game at Arkansas. And, you know, people have kind of compared him to Cam Thomas. And it just really, if you give that comp, it just shows me you haven't watched college basketball. Like, Acuff is not only a better prospect coming out than Cam Thomas, but, you know, Darius Acuff is a facilitator who is going to make teammates better. So I think Acuff, like I said, is the best point guard in the class. And I think Keen's fans would be thrilled to get someone like Acuff.
1: With Dusty May now as the head coach of the Dallas Mavericks, how does that change, if at all, what Dallas does tomorrow at number 9?
16: Well, yeah, you saw what Jaxel Lendenboer said. He said if Dusty May doesn't draft him at 9, he's going to block his numbers. So I think it's I forget who said it. It was a tweet, and I really didn't even think about this. The person who knows the draft range for those Michigan players probably the best is Dusty May, because he's went through the draft process. Like, how many NBA teams have peppered Dusty May throughout the draft cycle? Like, talking about Merez Johnson, Jaxel Lendenboer, Dave Mara. So he probably has a pretty good idea of who's going where. So I think it kind of helps maybe the Mavericks as an advantage. You know, I think it's also been talked about, you know, I think Mark Stein reported it, that the Dallas Mavericks could trade back with Oklahoma City, and Oklahoma City is 12-17. I could see them taking any of the Michigan 3 forwards. I think either of them would be a really good fit. I had a Dave Mara in my mock draft. I know the Mavericks have a logjam at center, but Mara is just a really unique prospect. 7'3", without shoes. He's one of the best shot blockers in college basketball. Would make an immediate impact, and also would kind of be that Wemby stopper that I feel like every single team in college basketball is looking for. So I think it wouldn't surprise me at all if the Mavericks took one of the Michigan forwards, because, you know, Dusty May probably knows him better than anybody.
1: That's a really good point, that he probably has some interesting intel on what teams are interested in those three Michigan guys, because up until this point, he's been the head coach of Michigan and getting fielding questions from scouts and front offices. So that's very interesting. In terms of teams that have the most pressure to get it right this year, if there's a lottery team that has pressure to get this one right, especially with this draft being as deep and talented as it is, who are one of those teams?
16: I would say either the Brooklyn Nets at 6 or the Clippers at 5. I mean, the Nets, with the new lottery reform system coming, I think it's going to be difficult for teams to have a surefire way to get into the top 5 or 6 of the draft every year. I mean, if you can't pick consecutively three consecutive years in the top 5. So, you know, the clock is ticking for a lot of those teams. But, you know, the Nets had a really interesting draft last cycle. They had 5 first round picks. And, you know, Yegor Demin is someone who I think was really good as a rookie, but definitely shouldn't preclude the Nets from drafting someone at number 6. Like, you look at rosters, and even the Clippers as well, they have Darius Garland on the roster. I don't think it should stop him from drafting someone like Darius Acuff, even though I think Keaton Wagler or Mykael Brown Jr. would be better fits with Garland in the backcourt. I don't think it should stop them from drafting someone like Darius Acuff at number 5. Would it happen? I don't know. But I think the Brooklyn Nets and Clippers are both under pressure, especially with the Clippers as well, because, you know, what do you do with Kawhi Leonard this offseason? Do you want to go kind of a full reset? Do you want to build around Darius Garland and whoever you pick at number five? The Clippers kind of were one of the luckiest teams in the draft just because the only way they could have got it the fifth or sixth pick is if the Pacers fell to the top four. So I think the Clippers are under pressure to get this right. And same with the Nets. Like, the Nets just saw the New York Knicks win the title. And I think it's going to be a lot of pressure for those fan bases to say, hey, like, if you're a Knicks fan living in New York, like, you're on top of the world. And if you're a Nets fan living in New York, you're probably feeling the pressure of, you know, crosstown rival winning a title. So I think the Nets have a really, they need to get this right. And I know there's been, you know, rumors about Nate Emmett at number six, which I think would be not the best pick. I would just pick one of the guards and, you know, take the best player available. And I think the Nets really have to get this right to, you know, kind of see it through.
1: We are talking to Cameron Salerno, national college basketball and football writer for CBS Sports. You can follow him on X at Cameron Salerno 1. There's a big domino that's about to fall with Giannis Antetokounmpo, and that's going to affect a lot of things, not only the teams he goes to, the you know, whether it's the Celtics or the Heat, but how does it affect this draft? Because if he goes to Miami, the Bucks are likely getting Miami's first round pick, the 13th overall. And I mean, if he goes to Boston, then Miami is picking there. And so they have to kind of be ready and alter things. So how does this whole Giannis situation just affect, I guess, not only those two teams, but the draft as a whole?
16: I think everybody wants the Giannis situation to end as soon as possible. I think, you know, ideally before the draft. And, you know, you think about it, like with the Miami offer and specifically, like, if the number 13 pick is on the table, you probably want to make that trade before the draft so you can kind of make your pick. And it's also not uncommon for a team like to make a trade at a later time. Like, the best example I can give is when Rudy Gobert was traded a few years ago and Walker Kessler was in that package to go back to Utah in that deal. You know, but also I think the Bucks would like to make that pick at 13 if that's like the package they pick, if Miami's the team that Giannis goes to. And with the Celtics, like, I think it'd be probably less draft capital because you're getting someone like Jaylen Brown, who's an all-NBA player. I believe the Celtics have picked 27. I've done, like, I think 8 mock drafts in the last month and a half, so I kind of have, like, the order memorized in my head. But it's still, you know, a valuable pick. Like, this class is really good. I think it's one of the best NBA draft classes we've seen in quite some time. And, you know, the freshman hype really helped that class. But also it just really littered with, like, really good players after pick 20 that you can go out and get and, you know, be a rotational player right away.
1: Cameron, going back to this Dusty May stuff, is him, you know, moving on and going to the NBA kind of an indictment of where we're at in college basketball, just in terms of not wanting to have to deal with the drama, the hoopla, whatever you want to call it, of NIL and, you know, players' agents at that level and the politics of it all? Like, are we going to, is that maybe going to be a little bit more of a theme of seeing college coaches try and make the jump to the NBA to get out of all of the extra stuff that goes into college basketball and just wanting to focus solely on the X's and O's, and that's what you get to be able to do in the NBA?
16: Yeah, I mean, you look at, I think a few years ago when you had, like, kind of the exodus of the older generation of coaches, Mike Krzyzewski, Roy Williams, people like that, like, they kind of left before NIL really got to what it was. And it's also important to note, like, Michigan's roster was primarily built through transfers. Like, their entire starting five was transfers. And, you know, with Michigan, like, after they won the title, like, they didn't even really have a chance to celebrate, like, the staff, because it's, you know, about building a roster for next season and repeating. And so you kind of really came and enjoy the climb to, you know, be a champion like Michigan was. And Michigan, I mean, was a great roster, and they're gonna have 3 lottery picks potentially tomorrow, which was impressive. But yeah, I mean, I could see definitely a lot of coaches leaving or even retiring because of, you know, how there's really essentially no guardrails in college athletics right now. It's kind of a free-for-all. Like, you're having guys who are coming over from the international ranks who are 23, 24 years old. You have players who got drafted already in the NBA who didn't play in the NBA, but they're playing in the G League and they're trying to come over back to college. So It's stuff that, you know, a few years ago was almost unheard of, and now it's kind of the norm in college athletics. So I definitely think there's going to be more people leaving. Dusty May was like probably one of the coaches who had the best shot to go to the NBA out of all of them. I know like John Shire's been rumored like that, you know, he could jump one day. Todd Golden, who won the national title at Florida last year, was someone who probably had NBA interests if that was in the cards. So I definitely could see a lot of coaches leaving down the line.
1: All right, last question for you, Cameron. Who is like a sleeper, maybe isn't the right word, but who's someone that you think is projected to go in, you know, maybe late first round, early second round, that you think could go significantly higher than where a lot of people have them?
16: Ooh, that's a good question. I'm going to say Abuka Okori out of Stanford. I think that's someone who could be a top 20 pick. I would not be surprised if he is drafted ahead of some of the other guards in that kind of range, like Bennett Sturts, Christian Anderson, even like LeBaron Filon Jr. Like, I could see someone really falling in love with Okori. Like, the way he gets to the rim is special. He's one of the best scorers in college basketball. His burst is really good. So I could definitely see him going higher than expected.
1: Cameron, appreciate you taking the time to join us. Thanks for all of your insight. Enjoy the next 24 hours as we get ready for the draft. And we will talk to you again down the road. Have a great night.
16: Thank you.
1: Cameron Salerno, college basketball and football writer for CBS. Again, you can follow him on X at Cameron Salerno 1. Coming up on the other side, we're going to talk a little bit more about this Giannis conversation. Which deal is better, Boston or Miami? I'll give you my take on the other side. This is BetMGM Tonight here in Westwood One Sports with Kate Constable.
19: The U.S. men's national team is 2-0 for the first time since 1930. After an historic start, is it too early to dream of America celebrating its 250th birthday with a World Cup trophy? Westwood One Sports.
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28: Here's your 96.7 FM, 1670 AM, The Zone weatherology forecast. Lows level off around 53 tonight under mainly clear skies. Winds out of the east at around 5 miles an hour. Highs level off around 78 tomorrow, partly cloudy skies. Lows around 60 tomorrow night, chance of thunderstorms. Thunderstorms likely. Wednesday, high of 77. 76, a mix of clouds and sun. Thursday, right now, it's 71 degrees. I'm staff meteorologist Megan Mulford on The Zone.
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1: Kate Constable here with you on BetMGM Tonight. The game has opened up a little bit in the Men's College World Series. Oklahoma up 7-1 on the Tar Heels in the bottom of the fifth right now. Winner takes all, wins the College World Series with this series sitting at 1-1, one apiece. So looks like Oklahoma well on their way to a title if they can hold on over the next couple of innings. In Major League Baseball, we're still waiting on Willie Castro and Colton Montgomery to get hits. That was Brad and Brandon's pick for our going streaking segment that we do. Bryce Terang and Shohei Ohtani, myself and Monty, both got hits already. So our streaks have continued. But again, waiting on Willie Castro and Colson Montgomery. But we are going to continue on talking about this Giannis Antetokounmpo situation that has yet to really be decided. It's been reported that it's essentially a two-team race. Either Giannis is going to go to Boston and play with Jason Tatum, or he's going to go to Miami and play under Eric Spoelstra and next to Bam Adebayo. And I mean, Giannis has said that those are the two teams, those are the two destinations that he'd be willing to sign long-term extensions for. So essentially, any other team, don't even try and get in on the bidding because Giannis isn't going to go there. And if you know, somehow the Bucks wanted to trade him somewhere else, there was a Western Conference team that was interested, he's not going to be there long-term. So right now, it is between the Celtics and the Heat, and Shams Charania has reported that this trade will happen prior to the NBA draft, which is tomorrow night. So we're nearing a decision. But let's break down the two offers that these teams are presenting to the Bucks, because they're very different. And I think when you look at which deal is better, it all depends on what the Bucks' goal is in trading Giannis. Obviously, the relationship between the Bucks and Giannis has kind of deteriorated a little bit over the last couple of seasons. Giannis was out with injury this past year. He wanted to get back into the rotation. The Bucks wanted to hold him out. There was turmoil with all of that. So it's about time that Giannis moves on from the small market of Milwaukee, won a championship there. But spread your wings a little bit, Giannis. Go down to South Beach, go to Boston, and see if you can win a title with another team. So, but what is the Bucks' goal? I mean, if their goal is to try and avoid a full-blown rebuild and kind of build somewhat around a already established star, an all-star caliber player, then you go Boston. The Celtics right now, their offer, Giannis for Jaylen Brown, who's been thrown into the mix. Potentially, I've heard Peyton Pritchard's name thrown around there, and maybe a first-round pick. Now, Boston has up to 3 first-round picks to present in this offer, but I mean, that gets way too expensive. You don't need to give up Jaylen Brown and 3 first-round picks for Giannis. But part of giving up Brown is if he goes to Milwaukee, the Bucks have somewhat of a piece that they can continue to build around and use potentially a first round pick from Milwaukee in order to do that. If their goal is to start over completely, gather all the assets you can, then you go with Miami and you kind of go the route of the Oklahoma City Thunder and try and get as many picks and as much future assets as you can to try and kind of start over and build from the ground up. Because if you go with the Miami Heat, you're getting Tyler Hero, who's a good player. There's nothing wrong with Tyler Hero. He's just not a number one on a team. I think you could argue, is he even a true number two? I mean, he can shoot the ball. Sure, he can score. But could he lead a team to a championship? You'd also probably get Khalil Ware and Jaime Jaquez, both two. Jaquez, a great rotational player, and Ware was a lottery pick last season. Along with that, Miami also picks 13th right now in this year's draft, so tomorrow. And so essentially, I mean, you could call it with Khalil Ware as a lottery pick last year. You get 2 first-round picks with the 13th this year, and maybe even additional first round picks are thrown in with this offer in Miami. So that's the package that's kind of been reported for the last couple of months with Miami. So it's nothing very new for Milwaukee to be presented with and to be surprised by, or that the Heat have really sweetened their offer right now. But you get multiple young rotation pieces. You get a lottery level prospect in Ware. And then you get Hero, who's been an all-star before, and draft capital to continue building. If you're Milwaukee, this is the better offer if you want to start completely over. But Brown, I mean, getting Jaylen Brown, that's the best asset that in either of these two offers that you're going to get. To have a player who is a cornerstone of a franchise. I mean, Jaylen Brown has kind of been the 1B to Jason Tatum as the 1A. And I think Brown wants to be the number one option on a team. I think he's ready, especially with the relationship. I mean, we talk about the relationship between the Bucks and Giannis, but the relationship between Boston and Brown has kind of been under turmoil a little bit over the last season or so. And Jaylen Brown coming out right after the season ended, going on his stream and saying that this was his favorite season ever played. With the Celtics was kind of a shot at Jason Tatum because Tatum was a sideline for the majority of that year. And so I think it's time that the two of them split up and Jaylen Brown goes somewhere where he can be that number one. He thrived last season without Jason Tatum, second team all NBA. He was even in the MVP conversation at various points throughout the season. He had a career high, almost 29 points per game this past season. So it would be intriguing to see what Jaylen Brown can do when he is that true number one option and his usage rate goes up and every shot is, every big time shot at the end of the game is the ball's in his hands. And I think those are things that, I'm sure leaving a team like the Celtics where you know that you're a championship contender every year and those are the goals and the aspirations that your team has to a team like potentially Milwaukee where, I mean, Milwaukee probably isn't in the conversation for an NBA championship this next season with the talent and the assets that they have there. So, but at the same time, you get to go and kind of spread your wings a little bit and be that number one option, which is something that I think Jason Tatum has been wanting. Jaylen Brown has been wanting now for the past couple of seasons. Brandon, our producer, I want to get your thoughts on this. If you were the Milwaukee Bucks and you're presented either Jaylen Brown and someone you can kind of continue to build with, or essentially a bunch of picks, a bunch of assets, and maybe some lesser players where you're kind of having to start over, which of those two, if you're Milwaukee, is more enticing?
2: It's got to be the Jaylen Brown, right? Because there's nothing that Miami can offer that kind of compares to that. Now, unless you're looking for more picks, if you're looking to get youth and you're looking to go young and you don't want what seems to have been a headache in Jaylen Brown, then fine. But Milwaukee doesn't seem to be that type of organization, right? Because you talk about Giannis Antetokounmpo. You talk about one of the guys who, off of the court, seems to be like one of the most genuine, loyal human beings you'll ever meet in your entire life. How do you lose that guy? Like, how bad does your organization have to be that guy doesn't want mm-hmm. to be here anymore? Now, I don't know what that entails. I don't know what that's going to be. But if I'm just looking at the offers, it's got to be Boston's offer. I want Jaylen Brown because at least then I can sell to the fans like, yes, we lost Giannis. And yes, that sucks. But we got one hell of a player in return in Jaylen Brown. And sure, he might be a mouthpiece off the court, but on the court, he is a guy who just took a team that, minus Jason Tatum, was expected to regress significantly and probably be more closer to what the Indiana Pacers were this year without Halliburton. And instead, he took him to the number two seed in the Eastern Conference. So he's at least a guy who can come in and he could be extremely productive and still keep us as a playoff contending team here in Milwaukee.
1: I asked Brad this earlier on, and he said he doesn't think that there's much of a chance of it. But why would the Bucks? I guess putting aside everything you just said, basically, and having a Jaylen Brown where you actually have an actual piece. But if they want to go the Oklahoma City model and just gather as many picks, as many assets as they can, why would you not then flip Jaylen Brown for even more? Because at least you're likely getting one first round pick with Brown. You could then go flip Brown for maybe a couple other first round picks. And instead of acquiring, you know, some mediocre pieces from the Heat, you all of a sudden have various first round picks that you now have for basically Giannis and Jaylen Brown. So you're essentially flipping two high caliber players.
2: I think that would require the thought process of rebuilding, right? Like if you're going to do that, then you're okay with the fact that for the next 3 years or so, you're going to be mediocre and you're going to be building through the draft. And then you're selling to your fan base, right? You know, yeah, we're going to be bad for a few years. Just hang with us. We'll be back. And for a fan base that just watched them win a title not too long ago, for a fan base that is losing one of the best players in the world, that might be a tough sell. But at the same time, again, this organization doesn't seem to be very functional in the front office side of things. So it'll be interesting to see what they do the next couple of, well, the next 24 hours for Milwaukee is going to be interesting to see. But also the next few months following that is going to be interesting to see what they do. Not only that, does Jaylen Brown want to play in Milwaukee? Will Jaylen Brown show up to play in Milwaukee?
1: Well, that's the other thing is Jaylen Brown, I don't think, is afraid to voice his opinion. And if he doesn't want to play in Milwaukee, he could easily force his way out of there and do something like that where I'm just not playing here. I want to go somewhere else. I'm not going to be happy here. I'm going to be a nutcase here, a head case. I'm going to make your guys' life harder. I'm going to be kind of a cancer in the locker room. And that's not saying that he is right now by any means, but he could certainly play that card if he doesn't want to play in a small market, if he doesn't want to play in Milwaukee. So I think that's another question that the Bucks probably need to gauge prior to making that trade, because why would you want to trade for what you think is going to be a player of Jaylen Brown's talent if he doesn't want to be there and is going to want to leave regardless? So maybe that's why this is taking so long. I mean, when you only have two offers or two potential, organizations to trade with, and it sounds like, according to Shams, like there isn't a third team in here. So it's not like you're getting a 4, 5, 6 team trade and it's all intricate behind the scenes and everything. It feels like what are we waiting for? Yeah. And maybe they're literally just waiting until closer to the draft to try and throw other teams off and mix up other teams' draft boards. If the pick for the Heat goes to Milwaukee at 9, I don't know. But it feels like this is something that we could kind of move along a little bit quicker.
2: Yeah, you look at Shams, and look, I think Shams is brilliant at what he does. But he also reported this trade like 2 years ago, didn't he? So he can't. It is possible that he's wrong, or there could be a third sleeper team in there. I don't know who that would be. And here's the other thing with Giannis. You know, I think it boils down to Giannis. Where would you rather play? Because some guys, and I think, you know, when you look at a guy like in another sport, basically, but Mike Trout, who is a superstar, just doesn't really care to play in front of big lights in a big city, and it just stays in LA playing with the Angels. Maybe Giannis doesn't want to go to the big lights of Boston, because playing in Miami would be a lot less stressful and a lot more fun in the wintertime to live in Miami than it is in Boston. So, I think that the Boston deal makes a lot more sense, but you never know. Giannis could end up having, you know, the last word here and be like, hey, look, Miami's it. You should take that deal because I'm not going to sign with Boston.
1: The media market in Boston is a little bit more robust than that in Miami. Yes. But I think even if Giannis doesn't like the bright lights, I think Giannis likes winning. And winning a championship is probably something that happens a little bit quicker in Boston with that roster. Playing again next to Jason Tatum than it is against Bam Adebayo in Miami. All right, coming up on the other side, we're going to take a look at what matters most. What teams does this draft matter most for? And if deep drafts, do they actually end up panning out in terms of that talent translating to the NBA. We'll discuss that next. And then Cameron Smith of the Bulls pre- and post-game show on Chicago Sportsnet joins us at the top of the hour. Coming your way next here on BetMGM Tonight.
0: The NBA offseason comes with big questions about big stars. Where will Giannis call home? Will LeBron return to L.A.? Could Jaylen Brown be on the move? Stay on top of all the NBA news and moves. Westwood One Sports.
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10: Why'd I go to the doctor? Working on the farm, my heart kept skipping a beat. I didn't think much of it, but my daughters made me get checked out. 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
1: Kate Constable here on BetMGM Tonight. 15, 20 minutes from now, Cam Smith of Chicago Sports Network. He's the host of the Bulls pre and post game show. He is going to join us to talk about what the Bulls might do at number four and with their other picks in this year's draft, because they have a new head coach, they have a new GM, and a new direction, hopefully, as Chicago Bulls fans are likely to be very pleased with after the last couple seasons that we have had here in Chicago. So we'll talk to him, get his thoughts coming up here in about 15 minutes. An interesting article in The Athletic today of how often do loaded drafts actually deliver? And this draft that is taking place tomorrow has been coined as a very loaded draft. If you look at, I mean, not only the top four picks that have seemingly been set in stone in terms of being those top four picks. Now, you know, there's a debate whether it is AJ DeBanza or Darren Peterson at number one, but essentially it's those two. It's Cameron Boozer and it's Caleb Wilson as the top four picks consensus so far. We'll see if that actually pans out. But The Athletic lays out the last 20 years, or at least let's go back 20 years from 2003 to 2022 of some of the better draft class and those top three players in that draft class, how often they panned out. Starting in 2003, we won't go through all of these, but I do just want to highlight a couple of them. LeBron James, Darko Milicic, and Carmelo Anthony. I think you could go ahead and say that only James and Carmelo Anthony panned out. Now, you did have Chris Bosh and Dwayne Wade in that class as well. So a good, you know, hit rate, four out of the five that I just named, those ones certainly hit. You had Derrick Rose in 2008 with Michael Beasley, OJ Mayo. Those were the big names coming out of that draft. I think we could all agree that Derrick Rose, likely the only big name, only name to have a big career, an MVP type career, all-star career. Michael Beasley, OJ Mayo, yeah, they weren't exactly lived up to the prospects they were going into the NBA. Same with Markelle Fultz in 2017. He was the first overall pick. I don't know where he is right now.

0: Oh, I don't even know if he's still in the league. I haven't heard his name thrown around often. I actually do think maybe he's in Miami. Not Miami, I'm sorry. Maybe in Orlando. Double check that in the break. Lonzo Ball was highly touted as well, and he had a good career. It's just injuries kind of derailed his career. He actually played well when he was on the Bulls and when he was healthy on the Bulls. And then Jason Tatum was in that class. Obviously, Jason Tatum is a all-NBA player and NBA champion. So talk about hit rate in 2017. Yeah, you can throw out Fultz. You can kind of so-so on Lonzo Ball and Jason Tatum. So one out of three. Cade Cunningham, Jalen Green, Evan Mobley. That was the 2021 draft. I think it's fair to say all three of those have panned out. Cade, I mean, the face of the Detroit Pistons right now. Jalen Green had a great season this last year in Phoenix. And then Evan Mobley with the Cavs, an all-star in his right. So that was a draft that actually lived up to the hype going into it. And then 2022, that was another big time draft with some big time names. And those players have also lived up to the hype so far. That's Paolo Banchero. That's Chet Holmgren. That's Jabari Smith Jr. Maybe Jabari Smith, not quite where people thought he was going to be when he was drafted. But nonetheless, I mean, certainly it is not a bust by any stretch of the imagination. So if you're talking hit rate in 2022, I think you could go ahead and say that's a 3 out of 3. But interesting article over at The Athletic. They lay out a bunch of different years and kind of interesting to go back and see some names that you remember from being very highly touted and high draft picks to kind of forgetting where they are, if they're even in the league at all right now. So we'll see how this draft pans out. We'll see if AJ DeBonza ends up being the player that he is expected to be, if Darren Peterson, those top couple players, because this draft, I think it matters for a lot of teams, as every draft does. But with the Wizards, especially with that number one overall pick, I mean, they just signed Trae Young. He was, declined his player option and is now fully signed with the Wizards going forward. But they kind of have to get this number one pick right. And as that article laid out, there are several years that, you know, the number one pick doesn't always pan out to be what it is. Markelle Fultz, one example of that. So if you miss on AJ DeBonza and Darren Peterson turns out to be the best player in this draft long term, if we look back 5 years from now, that's going to be something that kind of follows Washington around. Because right now, when you have Trae Young, and granted, I'm not a massive Trae Young fan, especially the fact that he doesn't play defense and is kind of his plus minuses are more so on the minuses on a nightly basis. But you do have him. You have Anthony Davis, who, as long as AD is healthy, is still a very strong player in this league. And so if you are to pair a DeBonza or a Peterson next to him and have those players actually live up to the potential that they have of being an all-star or an all-NBA player, all of a sudden you're a Wizards team that goes from kind of the dumps and the depths of the standings in the NBA to a team that has a lot of promise going forward and can kind of reignite that fan base and build some more profits year in and year out. So I think it's very important, and maybe that is kind of like an obvious duh, scenario there that the Wizards have to get this right. But for a team that's been as bad as they have for as long as they have, you want to make sure that you don't pick the two players that are projected to potentially go number one. You don't want to pick the one that maybe doesn't pan out quite as well. Another team that I think this draft is really important for is Mike Dunleavy and the Warriors, because you are essentially starting to bridge the gap between the Steph Curry, the Draymond Green. You're already gone from Clay, but that veteran team, the Steph Curry team, to what the future might hold. And if you don't want to have a surefire rebuild after Steph is gone in a couple of years, like, you want to make sure that you are drafting players right now that can develop quickly, but also fit into the system that Steve Kerr is going to play with Steph Curry. And if you're able to do that, all of a sudden things look a little bit brighter for maybe when Curry is gone and does decide to hang it up. All of a sudden you have some young talent that is developed and is kind of bridging that gap from the veteran players to the new generation, the new years of Warriors basketball going forward. And then lastly, I think the team picking number five, which right now is the Clippers, although they could certainly be trading out of that. So whoever they trade to, because you have a whole plethora of talent to choose from at that number five position. Granted, those top four, the consensus top four best players obviously are off the board, but you have, I mean, when this draft is one of the most talented drafts that we've seen in a while, you have the opportunity to make a huge splash and pick someone that can quickly alter your franchise. And so if we just talk about the Clippers right now and what they could do, like, who knows how much longer Kawhi Leonard is in a Clippers uniform, especially with the off-court aspiration stuff that could potentially be following Kawhi Leonard around. Like, this is a big pick for LA to get that right and to get a player that fits within their system, within what they want to do going forward, and to have, you know, various guards that are highly touted. Keaton Wagler, likely the pick right now, is being slotted at that number five. We heard Cameron Salerno talk about how good Darius Acuff is, and, you know, him being a cornerstone player that you could build around. And so when you have that opportunity, it's almost, I mean, getting the pick out of all of those very deep, very talented draft, it's an opportunity to do something big for your organization, your franchise going forward. And so that at number five, when the draft, quote unquote, really starts, I think is important for whatever team, whether it's the Clippers or someone that they trade up with or trade down with. Getting that pick at number five right when you have all that talent sitting in front of you is pretty important. Cam Smith of Chicago Sports Network is going to join us on the other side. We'll see what the Bulls are planning to do at that number four pick. Are they taking Caleb Wilson? We'll talk to him about that next here on BetMGM Tonight.
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17: Wyndham Clark is a two-time U.S. Open champion. Despite a final round 73 and immense pressure from both the Shinnecock Hills crowd and a late charge by Sam Burns, Clark held firm for a one-stroke victory. It's a remarkable wire-to-wire redemption for the 32-year-old, who captured his second major title in 4 years and silenced a hostile gallery to cement his place in golf history. I'm Drake Toll.
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0: This is BetMGM Tonight here on Westwood One Sports. I am Kay Constable. Final hour here on the show. We are going to talk to Cam Smith here in just a few moments. And see if technical difficulties. So we're going to see if we can get him on here shortly. We'll play a little hot or cold next. Got some great topics to discuss. Our producer Brandon will come in, throw some of those my way. I'll decide whether or not they are hot takes or a little chilly. Then wrap things up at the end. Some final thoughts on the show. A lot going on in sports right now, especially with the NBA draft tomorrow. So got a lot to get to. We're seeing if we can get Cam on. If Cam can hear us here. Cam, you got us? Doesn't Brandon? Doesn't seem like he does. But we will continue to work on that. Chicago Bulls. Cam is the pre and post game host for CHSN and the Chicago Bulls. And right now the Bulls have the number 4 pick in the draft. They also have 15, which is was acquired through the Portland Trailblazers, but their first or their true pick is number 4. And it has been well documented that Caleb Wilson is likely the pick at number 4 for Chicago, big man out of UNC. The Bulls could use some front court help, talent, depth there. And it looks like we're getting the thumbs up from Cam. Cam Smith, the pre and post game host for Chicago Sportsnet, Chicago native. And let's throw this on here. 3-time Emmy nominee Cam Smith as well. Cam, it is so good to see you. How you doing, my friend?
24: Look, Kate, I am doing great. We got the band back together. It is great to speak to now, right. Not even just Kate, but Mama Kate. So let me give you some love on that. Congratulations again. I know we text and I told you congratulations via text, but for the whole world in public, I'm so happy for you and the family and what you guys have brewing and what you're growing, and Kev as well, your husband. So yes, it is great to be back with you. And it's great to talk all things NBA draft and what the hell is about to go on, maybe even tonight and then even tomorrow night, because with so many rumored trades, especially with Giannis, and is Ja Morant going to stay in Memphis, and will the Bulls decide to package some things up and maybe a player on the roster to try and move themselves into the top 10 to get a second top 10 pick. So it's a lot to unpack. Let's get into it, Kate. I got time.
0: I was going to say, all right, Cam, well, I'm going to just have you answer a lot of those questions for me. Yeah. Giannis, let's start right there. It's either Miami or it's Boston. Where would you go if you were Giannis? And I know it's not all his choice. So where would you go if you were in the Bucks front office in terms of those two opportunities?
24: It's always about the return, Kate, especially when you have a superstar like Giannis. I mean, someone that is still in his prime years that can provide so much for a team and will make them an instant title contender. So if you can look at what Boston could bring back for you in return, I think that's the better move, because you're looking at a name like Jaylen Brown that will keep your team still within the upper echelon of the East, depending on what other moves that the Milwaukee Bucks will be able to make. But you're looking at possibly bringing not even just you're not going to trade Giannis for Jaylen Brown straight up, just one for one. It's not going to work, even though Jaylen Brown, all NBA guy, NBA champ, we get all of that, but you need some pieces back in return. So first round picks or pick, right, or another player involved in that deal. I think when you look at what Boston can give you in return, it's more enticing than what Miami can give you. And this is not any disrespect to Milwaukee native Tyler Hero. I think he would be involved in that trade if Giannis goes to Miami. Still, you want to make sure that whatever you get in return sets you up for your future, and that you're not just gutting your roster for this move and not having a future for yourself. So you want to keep yourself in contention. And when you look at the Milwaukee Bucks roster, they still have a group that is not only playoff worthy, but still that can compete in the playoffs, right? So you got to keep that in mind when you make these moves. And so I would, if I was in that front office for the Milwaukee Bucks, would try to work something up with Boston. They would be in the number one. And if something falls through, well, then you have Miami on the back end. But you got to remember that you're dealing with the Godfather and Pat Riley. So Pat Riley is not going to wait by that phone for too long until he's like, you know what? I'm off this. We're moving on to something else. You know, we had a deal 20 minutes ago. Now it's 20 minutes later. That deal is off the table. So I think that the Boston Celtics would be the move for Giannis Antetokounmpo. And you're looking at that pairing of Giannis with Jason Tatum, which is very scary, of course, and Derek White. And then it depends on what other pieces still remain in Boston or the pieces that are untouchable for Brad Stevens and that front office.
0: Yeah, the Pat Riley angle, that's something that the Celtics certainly don't have in terms of how he plays his cards, because he's pretty dang good at it, Cam. Let's talk about the Chicago Bulls. Is it just a foregone conclusion that the Bulls at number four take Caleb Wilson? Because that's what every mock draft has. That's what the word on the street is. But you're close to the organization. Is that what you're hearing is likely to go down as well?
24: Kate, we have been blessed by the basketball guys this offseason in Chicago, because it's been a struggle. Let's just be real about it with the Bulls and what they've gone through. So I think when you look at the front office that's in now, the Bryson Graham era as executive vice president for the Chicago Bulls, they bring in Steven Mervis, they bring in AC Law, they bring in Tiago Splitter as the 25th head coach in Bulls history. You're looking at a lot of alignment, and it's a newness with this organization in terms of the front office and the people in positions of power making those decisions. But also when you look at the ultimate position of the Reinsdorf family, when you look at Michael Reinsdorf, they've given Bryson Graham full autonomy to make his decisions and give him the resources that he needs to really change around this organization. And it's not just something that you heard in the introductory press conference with Bryson Graham and Michael Reinsdorf sitting next together for Graham's press conference, his first introductory press conference as EVP for the Bulls. But you're seeing it in these pieces as you see Bryson Graham not only work out his team when it comes to the front office, but the interview process with Tiago Splitter and the other candidates that were involved. I mean, the Bulls cast a wide, wide net, Kate, in trying to find their next head coach. They did their due diligence. They were not rushed. even when one of their top candidates, Sean Sweeney, was reportedly hired by the Orlando Magic during the Western Conference Finals and almost NBA Finals run for the San Antonio Spurs. Bryson Graham in the front office didn't flinch in the face of that. They said, okay, we're still going to go through our process because we understand that, to Bryson Graham's point, they're going to layer this thing, and this is not going to be a quick fix. They don't want it to be a quick fix because they want the right pieces in place. So when you look at that alignment with the front office, you look at the alignment of Tiago Splitter, him coming over from Portland, how he was able to lead that team to the seventh spot in the Western Conference. No disrespect to the roster, but in the West with that team, that's a hell of a job, Kate. And so Tiago is the right person for the job. He is a great and has really been praised across the NBA and really worldwide in terms of how he is able to help develop players. If you need some names out there for people watching, people listening, look at what he was able to do in his one season with Alperen Şengün with the Houston Rockets, right? You look at this past season with the Portland Trailblazers and Donovan Klingon, who gave the Bulls hell in the past in the two games that they played against the Bulls this season. Denny Avia. Avia was already a talent, but still you needed that mental side to really get over that hump. And you have other pieces like Tumani Kamara, who was one of the best defenders for the Portland Trailblazers. Scoot Henderson had a resurgence for himself with his career. So Tiago Splitter has a hand in that. And so I'm mentioning Bryson Graham. I'm mentioning the alignment of the front office. I'm mentioning Tiago Splitter and the player development, how he connects with guys. And then you bring it in to tomorrow night with the Bulls at that fourth overall spot. Caleb Wilson should be that guy for that team. And the only way that I see Caleb Wilson not going to Chicago at four is if Memphis says, you know what? We understand that Cam Boozer is a can't-miss prospect, but we still want to keep Ja Morant around. And even if, you know, Ja's there, they can go either or. They can go Cam Boozer, they can go Caleb Wilson. But for how Ja plays, how they want to get up and down, Caleb Wilson would be the better fit for the Memphis Grizzlies. And so that's the only way that I can see Wilson not in Chicago if the Memphis Grizzlies decide to draft Caleb Wilson at three. I don't think that happens. I think Boozer goes to Memphis at three, and Caleb Wilson is there for the Bulls. Keep in mind, Caleb Wilson has not worked out for anyone except for the Chicago Bulls. He was in Chicago last week, so he's getting the lay of the land, getting himself comfortable, speaking to the front office, speaking to Tiago Splitter, understanding what he could be in that Bulls uniform, envisioning what he can be in that Bulls uniform. And this is a kid that I love his mindset. He is big on manifesting. He is big on really just trying to read books and take his time and really think things through. Not something that you hear often for a kid his age. And you have someone that at 6'10", with the skill set, ball handling, and also what he does defensively, could really be a nice piece to what Tiago Splitter can do. The Portland Trailblazers were one of the better defensive teams in the NBA, especially when you look at the post-All-Star break. This is a top 10 team in defensive rating. So when you have the acronym of SLAP thrown out by Bryson Graham, and for so those wondering, like, Cam, what is SLAP? All right, well, Bryson Graham explains SLAP as size, length, athleticism, physicality. Caleb Wilson checks all of those boxes. Modest Muzelis, he's getting bigger and stronger. We saw a little bit of that in year two for Modest, but he checks off on those boxes as well. And this is what they're trying to build with this Bulls team. Young, athletic, with size, can get up and down and provide resistance on the defensive end. So Caleb Wilson would be ideal for this team at four. So I'm just praying to the basketball gods. I already got my Michael Jordan shrine set up, Kate. I got my candles lit. You know, I got my 91 NBA Finals hat, championship hat for the Bulls there. I got my old Salem t-shirt, my character Bulls t-shirt from 93 on the altar there. So I'm just praying to all the basketball gods and Michael Jeffrey Jordan and Caleb Wilson, a North Carolina guy, a Tar Heel, falls to the Bulls at four.
0: Ooh, a nice little connection there. I don't know. I hadn't put that together. I knew, I mean, obviously MJ, North Carolina, and Caleb Wilson. Okay. Yeah. Maybe he could be the second coming of MJ. That's a tall task to live up to, but, we'll see. Cam, you also mentioned that maybe the Bulls, you know, package some stuff together to try and move up. They have the 15th overall. Yeah. They have 38, 56, and then obviously, you know, whatever future stuff that if they deem necessary to throw into something. Is there any other move that you're expecting the Bulls to make outside of obviously picking at four? But after that, with the other picks that they have, anything out of the ordinary, out of staying put at where they are?
24: I would be very, very curious to see when we have this Bulls team draft Caleb Wilson at four of what is up, what else is cooking for that front office. As I mentioned, everything that I laid out with Bryson Graham in his front office, they're not going to try and press the fast forward button or try and, you know, throw this thing in the air fryer, right, and have it heat up quickly and be cooked. They want to be in the kitchen. Yeah, I mean, we all can relate to that. Look, I just had something in the air fryer earlier.
0: I've been putting things in the air fryer all the time, Cam.
24: Look, it is a game changer if you believe in air fryers. But if you don't believe in air frying your food, it's all good, though, because you're that person that wants to put all the herbs and spices and spend time in the kitchen and really get into your bag with that. But that's what I feel with this front office, is that that's what they want to do. I would be shocked if they do package some things up to jump into the top 10 again with another pick, but you just never know, right? With Bryson Graham, I think with what we've seen of him in New Orleans, especially in Atlanta, where they decided to say, you know what? The Trae Young era is over. We're going to hand the keys over to the organization, to the franchise, to Jalen Johnson, right? And you saw what Jalen Johnson was able to do. First year All-Star, helped lead that team to the NBA playoffs. Of course, we know what happened with the NBA playoff life, up to one against the Knicks. Rest is history. RIP to the Hawks playoff run. But you have this person in now a full position of power that believes not only in his analysis, his work, like Bryson Graham and the conversations that I've had with him, he is a worker. He loves the work. Like, I'm sure right now he's crunching numbers, looking at video, all these different things with his team, and really, really getting to even more the nitty gritty since the draft is tomorrow. So when I look at that, I think, again, when they are drafting at 15, they're going to look at a piece to just kind of add to maybe something off of the bench for those Bulls group. But, Kate, if opportunity presents itself with what the Bulls have with the 15th overall pick, with a couple of second rounders, I'm not sure if they package in both second round picks. I highly doubt that. But if they package up the 15th overall pick along with the second round pick, and then maybe look at someone on their roster that they can add in, especially when it comes to the guard position, to try and move themselves up, don't be shocked if it happens. I would be shocked, but don't be shocked because you're hitting it from me with that. But you have these point guards in Darius Acuff Jr. You have Mikael Brown Jr. You have Kingston Fleming. You have some really dynamic point guards that can really throw into that youthfulness that the Bulls are moving forward with. So exciting and intriguing to see what could happen. I'm still going to lean on the side of the Bulls not moving up and drafting someone at 15. Now, who that person is, it could be a LeBaron Filon out of Alabama, a player that I really love in terms of how he was able to score the basketball, shoot it from distance and stretch the floor and do it efficiently. I know a lot of people are talking about Cam Carr out of Baylor. Love what he brings offensively, his range, his athleticism, his wingspan, explosive athlete. But the Bulls also need some players in the front court. If Amores Johnson is there, that would be great. He's a Chicago native, so he would be awesome to be there.
0: Stop you right there in terms of players in the front court. Your job's, you're about to get really busy because the Bulls have made a move here. I'm breaking this news to you right now. A trade, Nets get Julius Randle, the number 28th pick, and the Bulls get Nick Claxton. So Claxton
24: came
0: over to the Bulls.
24: Okay.
0: That is shots running in the last couple of minutes. I mean, great timing having you on. Can we just get your initial thoughts on Nick Claxton now being in the front court for the Chicago Bulls?
24: Now, Kate, this is what's intriguing now, because you talked about Bryson Graham. So they fill a necessary void in that front court with Nick Claxton, especially at center, Kate. So now you're looking at that 15th overall pick. Do you necessarily need that for this draft? And that's my thinking of it. Like, now you're getting into that area where, okay, now we can possibly package up 15 and a second rounder and maybe one of our guards to move up into maybe six, pick up the phone to Brooklyn. Hey, what y'all doing? You up? Hey, Big Head, you up? Or pick up the phone with Sacramento. Hey, you up? Send that you up text, or, you know, call, make that call, or look at Dallas and see if you can move up there. So This is. I'm sitting up in my seat now, Kate, because this thing is really starting to pick up.
0: Exciting. And this is good.
24: And this is why, with the conversations that I've had with Bryson Graham, he is really comfortable, and you have to be in that position, but you also really have to be confident in who you are and what you bring. And he understands with Nick Claxton defending the rim. We've seen Nick Claxton's game really grow on the offensive end the past couple of seasons with Brooklyn. He's athletic. He can run the floor, and it makes for an exciting brand of basketball. So wishful thinking, Kate, Nick Claxton at the five, Caleb Wilson, Matas Bouzelis, and then we'll just leave it out there for the last two spots on the floor for the Bulls, because I'm not sure if they're going to try and move up and add in one of their guards for a potential trade for the another top 10 pick.
0: All of a sudden things are getting spicy, and things are falling kind of into place for the Chicago Bulls. Cam, I'm going to put you on the spot here because I know you can handle it. But with this trade, the Timberwolves are a part of it too. They get the number 33 overall pick. What are they doing right now? They just traded Julius Randle away. They get 33. There's also been reports that maybe Josh Giddey could be potentially a target for Minnesota. Like, do you have any sense in the 10 seconds I've given you to think about this, what Minnesota might be doing in all of this?
24: Hey, you know what? If you were someone else and I was on a different show, I'd be like, you know what? I can't answer that right now. But Kate, we're family. Come on now, Kate. I got you. I'm not going to leave you hanging on
0: that. You know what? It's, you can, yeah. No. Or you could just tell me to screw off and we'll end the interview and we'll go on. But
24: listen, Kate, you are family. If I tell you to screw off, then delete my number, block me. You don't know me anymore. If I talk to you like that, that's not happening. And then also Kev will be like, your husband will be like, okay, Cam, we got to have a conversation.
0: Yeah,
24: we got to talk face to face or something, right?
0: He won't be too happy with you.
24: But no, it's really interesting with Minnesota trading away Julius Randle, because you look at Julius Randle, what he was able to do for Minnesota throughout the season, but also more so playoffs, of how he had some massive games for Minnesota. But it feels like there's something deeper with that decision to get rid of Julius Randle. Did he buy into the system with Chris Finch? I know from covering Julius Randle in his time with the New York Knicks, and just seeing his NBA career, not the most willing defender, and really could be on a really giving off attitude. I don't want to say pouting, because I feel like that's a little disrespectful, but
0: moody.
24: All the signs would be there. Very moody.
0: The season with some of the other Timberwolves players.
24: There you go. So moody, right? And so if you're not bought in, when you have a Rudy Gobert, and I know Rudy gets a lot of heat, I get it, but when you also have AJ McDaniels, and you have an Anthony Edwards, and you have now an Ayo Dosunmu, guys that want to get down and guard and make life hell for you on the offensive end, you got to buy into that. If you're not bought in, then you can find yourself elsewhere. And I think that was a decision with Minnesota, with Julius Randle there. I still believe that the Timberwolves still aren't finished dealing. Now, keep in mind that Dante DiVincenzo tore his Achilles in the playoffs. Sorry, Kate, PTSD. I know I'm not trying to bring up old stuff. But they have to now fill that void for themselves. I don't think that they find anyone at 33 that's going to help them immediately. But maybe they're trying to package some things up to try and get another pick in the first round. So we'll see. It's that's why I said it's going to be fluid with the NBA. Like, don't go to sleep. Drink coffee, 5-hour energy, Red Bull, whatever you do, energy drink, any of that stuff. Do it now, because you're going to wake up to some news and you're like, what the hell just happened now? Because five hours ago, this player was here. Now he's gone.
0: Stuff is starting to go down, Cam. And we know you have a busy day tomorrow, likely hosting on CHSN. You guys have a pregame, a pre-draft, or throughout the draft show, I'm assuming?
24: Listen, I'm going to take my own advice, Kate. I'm drinking coffee throughout the day just to kind of keep myself awake, but just kind of riding off the energy of the NBA and the NBA draft. But yes, Kendall Gill and I will be in our Chicago Sports Network studios over at the United Center in the East Atrium, right over by the Jordan statue, for our Bulls night draft live coverage. So it's going to be a great night. We'll be on after White Sox post game on Chicago Sports Network. You can stream it on the CHSN app as well if you're out of town. So join us. We're on for 30 minutes. We're going to react to the picks and the possible moves, other additional moves for the Bulls, maybe tomorrow night on draft night. So it's going to be a great time, as it always is, with my partner, Kendall Gill, and our entire CHSN team. So we'll be ready for everyone.
0: Awesome, Cam. Well, we'll be tuning in. Appreciate you jumping on and joining me tonight. Great to talk to you again. Tell the family hello and have fun covering the Bulls tomorrow night.
24: Oh, definitely will, Kay. Please tell the family I said hi too. And yes, we will definitely have a fun night tomorrow night.
0: Awesome. Thanks, Cam. We'll talk to you soon.
24: All right. Bye.
0: That is Cam Smith, host at Chicago Sportsnet, covers the Bulls. Great insight and great timing with Cam being on and that trade coming down for Nick Claxton going over to Chicago. Coming up on the other side, we'll play a little game of hot or cold before we wrap things up about 20 minutes from now. More to come. BetMGM Tonight with Kate Constable.
2: 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Will a quarterback-needy team give up a high pick next year to add the talented passer this year? 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
28: 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Lows level off around 53 tonight under mainly clear skies. Winds out of the east at around 5 miles an hour. Highs level off around 78 tomorrow, partly cloudy skies. Lows around 60 tomorrow night, chance of thunderstorms. Thunderstorms likely. Wednesday, high of 77. 76, a mix of clouds and sun. Thursday, right now, 64. I'm staff meteorologist Megan Mulford on The Zone.
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0: When the game goes live, the conversation turns up. 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
1: First, can you call it big move in the NBA? Big trade before the draft? No, it's not Giannis on the move quite yet. But the Timberwolves sent Julius Randle and pick number 28 to the Brooklyn Nets, a three-team trade. Nick Claxton goes from the Nets to the Chicago Bulls, and the Timberwolves get Brooklyn's number 33 pick for Randle. And Shams reporting right now, Timberwolves are freeing up significant salary with the remaining 2 years of Randle's deal, giving him more flexibility to bring back and retain Iota Sumo and use exceptions. So some moves already starting to happen. I have a feeling this is not going to be the last prior to tomorrow's NBA draft. Kate Constable here with you on BetMGM Tonight. We're going to bring in our producer, Brandon Combs, and play a little game of hot or cold with some of the big sports topics that have gone on today, because it's been, I mean, yeah, we have the draft tomorrow, but it's still been kind of a busy day in sports today, Brandon. First, starting off with the news that Dusty May is going to the Dallas Mavericks.
2: Yeah, I mean, just insane. I was actually on the air this morning when that news broke. And I mean, I was just floored. Like, I don't know why at this point Dusty May would want to leave Michigan after winning a national title and go to an organization that, quite honestly, is just hasn't been great in the front office and is in the middle of the rebuild. Now, look, I know you get Cooper Flagg and you get to build around Cooper Flagg and all that, but I mean, Dusty May in the Big Ten with all that Michigan money and all the money they're willing to pour into that program, I just don't understand what he was thinking. For me, it's a great move for the Mavericks. I just don't like it for Dusty May, but, you know, who am I? My guess is he had a pretty big bag waiting for him in Dallas.
1: I was going to say, we haven't heard what the contract is quite yet for Dusty May and the Mavs. I have not seen that information privy to the public quite yet, but I can imagine it was it's quite pretty.
2: Yeah, absolutely. Quite pretty, kind of like Oklahoma's lead now. They were just up 10-2 on North Carolina, and they just hit a three-run home run. They're up 13-2 in the eighth inning. Oklahoma is going to steal the College World Series, which is crazy.
1: North Carolina coming into that was the heavy favorite, weren't they? Yes. I mean, I'm going to be real. I don't follow college baseball very closely, but I did know that North Carolina, I mean, they're ranked fifth.
2: Yes.
1: And Oklahoma not ranked at all.
2: Nope. Right. Oklahoma unranked, North Carolina fifth ranked team in the country. It's absolutely insane, but that's why I love the College World Series. And let's start there, Kay. You ready to do some hot or cold?
1: Let's do it.
2: All right, let's start there. The men's and women's College World Series are both more exciting than the college football playoff. Hot or cold?
1: Ooh, I mean, that's a good one. I'm still going to say cold. College football playoffs, they have they've gotten increasingly less important in my eyes, or less fun to watch, increasingly less exciting because of the way the bracket is. And, you know, you get the power group of five teams in and they get blown out. And we've just had a lot of that over the last couple of years. I do enjoy the College World Series. I mean, I just told you, I don't watch college baseball throughout the entire season, and I don't watch college softball at all. I don't follow it one bit. But if it's on the TV, I've had this game on my TV in front of me for the last 5 hours while we've been doing this show, and I've secretly been locked in. The corner of my eyes are you know, looking up every couple minutes to see what's going on in this game. So I'll still say cold. College football playoffs are still king over the College World Series, but as college football continues to change, ask me that in a year and I might have a different answer for you.
2: So I do watch college baseball. I do watch college softball in the regular season. I do keep track of it because I'm a nutbag and I love watching all of these kids play, and I love knowing who is coming up in the draft and who's coming up through the system. And I do think that the College World Series, men's and women's, is both more exciting than the college football playoff top to bottom, right? Because in the College World Series, like, you're watching an unranked Oklahoma team take out the number five team in the nation in the College World Series, in the championship series. You don't get that in the college football playoff. You don't get unranked teams getting into the college football playoff. You don't get
1: right.
2: the teams that aren't supposed to be there in the championship, nonetheless, beating these teams. Now, sometimes you'll get, you know,
1: don't get Boise State.
2: Yes.
1: Running the table. That's what.
2: Absolutely. 110%. So for me, that's why the College World Series is better. The Women's College World Series to me is superior to the Men's College World Series as well. I love watching a Women's College World Series. I mean, those ladies, they play some damn ball. And it's fun to watch. So, yeah, for me, it's more exciting. All right, let's move forward. Dusty May, we just talked about him. We'll choose a Michigan Wolverine at number 9 tomorrow night. Hot or cold?
1: I think that's hot. I like that take. And I think, I mean, he knows so much about those players, and the three of them being Yaxel Lindeberg, Johnson, and Mara. And all of them are kind of grouped right around where the Mavericks will be picking, assuming they stay at number 9. There's a chance that Mara isn't there then. There's a chance that Lindenberg isn't there. But I think if he has the opportunity, he knows those players inside and out, and he knows exactly how they are going to fit in with the roster that the Mavericks currently have, because obviously he's been around their play style. I mean, he's coached them for a year, so he knows if they would fit, how they would fit into what Dallas currently has. It was also an interesting comment. We had Cameron Salerno of CBS, sports writer for CBS, on earlier, and he made the comment that Dusty May has been just peppered with questions about the Michigan players over the last probably couple weeks, months, of scouts and NBA front office personnel going to the Michigan head coach, which up until today was Dusty May, and asking him about these three players in the draft. And so maybe Dusty May has a little bit more intel on where those three will go, and if he needs to, you know, if the Mavericks want one of them at number 9, but based on his knowledge of where other teams have been asking and where they're picking, maybe he knows he has to grab them at number 9, and if that's the player he wants. So I think there's certainly an opportunity, and it makes sense that one of the Michigan players goes and plays for his former coach, in which he won a national championship with.
2: Yeah, I think it's going to be really interesting. I think that the draft, you know, at number 7, at number 8, when you're looking at Brooklyn, and you're looking at Sacramento, and you're looking at Atlanta, who all three pick right ahead of Dallas, all three could use a point guard. And so all three of them now have to have that idea of, man, we have to beat them tomorrow. Like, Mara's coming off of the board at number 9. So it'll be interesting to see if Mara is off the board, whether or not they do take Yaxel, because I do think Yaxel at 9 is kind of a reach, or whether or not they trade out of it and maybe move down to, I don't know, maybe number 15 with the Chicago Bulls, and the Bulls trade up to 9 and take one of the point guards that's available. Very interesting scenario.
1: Seriously,
2: not saying I want it to happen. But I might want it to happen, you know, because I would love it. I would love to have a true 1 and a true 2. I love Josh Giddey. I know you want him in Minnesota, but you can keep your paws off of Josh Giddey and leave him here in Chicago, because I would love to see Giddey.
1: What if the Bulls got Acuff then, and Acuff's your point guard?
2: So Acuff at the 1, Giddey at the 2. You know, Caleb, you got Matas at the 3, Caleb at the 4, and now Nick Claxton at the 5. Come on, Kate. Now all of a sudden I'm excited about Bulls basketball again.
1: Exactly. That's something you could watch, especially now with the passing of Stacey King. I mean, rest in peace, but he and Adam were the reason you watched last year, because of how good they were together, exciting they made games. It wasn't the on-court product that made the games fun. It was Adam and Stacey. And so, you know, getting that on-court product back, that would be fun to watch if you had Acuff, Giddey, Wilson, Matas, and Nick Claxton. Yeah. That's a decent starting five right there.
2: Yeah, you need to have something on the court that is going to take your mind off the fact that Stacey King is no longer with us calling games, because, man, what a legend that dude was. When Giddy hit that game winner against the Lakers, my all-time favorite call from any sport anywhere was Stacey King's call, talking about good day, mate, and talking about all of the stuff that he did. I mean, he was absolutely phenomenal. So, yes, I would love to see Bulls basketball be relevant again. And, you know, hey, let's make a deep run. Let's do one for Stacey.
1: That would be, ideal. I left that game early, Brandon.
2: Oh, no.
1: I decided, you know, let's beat traffic. So not only did I miss the shot, I also missed Stacey's call because we weren't in the car in time for the call. So we missed the winner by Giddy, and then we missed the phenomenal call by Stacey. I mean, obviously I've heard it back, but I was a lose-lose all around that night. I took a hard L. that night, leaving the Bulls early.
2: Kate,
1: that's not good.
2: Oh my goodness. How do you, like, yeah. I don't know. I've never been able to leave a game early. I've never.
1: Well, the Bulls weren't supposed to win that. I mean, they were, I forget the exact number, but they were down like 7 with 30 seconds left. And it was the Bulls at the time. I mean, still is the Bulls. They weren't winning games like that.
2: Yeah.
1: Until they did.
2: It was something. I'll never forget. I can't believe you left early. I've never left a game early. Even when my team is getting murdered, I just don't leave early, just because there might be something that happens that I've never seen. Like, but see, I'm also that maniac, Kate. Like, I don't care how late it is. I can't go to sleep until the game's over because I might miss something. And if I miss it, I'm going to be upset with myself. So yeah, I'm that guy.
1: All right. I'll leave games early to beat traffic. I'm that girl. All right, Brandon, let's take a quick break. We'll wrap up these final hot or cold thoughts on the other side as we wrap up the show. This is BetMGM Tonight with Kate Constable here on Westwood One Sports.
0: The U.S. men's national team is 2-0 for the first time since 1930. After an historic start, is it too early to dream of America celebrating its 250th birthday with a World Cup trophy? Westwood One Sports.
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0: acquired star forward Brady Tkachuk from the Ottawa Senators in a massive deal. In the exchange, the Senators receive a haul, including three first-round draft picks. Tkachuk, the longtime Ottawa captain, now joins his brother Matthew to form one of the league's most formidable duos. An all-time move for Florida. This is shocking. I'm Drake Toll.
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1: That is the one and only Stacey King on the call with Adam Amin. That was the Josh Giddey half-court shot to beat the Lakers that Brandon and I were discussing in that last segment. And doesn't get much better than Stacey King and some of those crazy calls that he had. Those will be playing on repeat for the rest of time, for sure. He was one of one. And we'll miss him on Bulls broadcast next season. The Bulls, though, they just made a couple moves, or at least made a move. They have the fourth pick tomorrow in the draft, but they just acquired Nick Claxton. The Timberwolves just sent Julius Randle to the Nets, a three-team trade there. And I'm just getting out that the White Sox just walked it off. Brandon, what just happened in this White Sox game?
2: I missed exactly what happened, but there was the White Sox had runners on second and third in the bottom of the ninth. And it looks like, I can't tell if that is Kyle Teal or I'm not sure who walked it off. Looks like it might be Kyle Teal.
1: Was it Colson Montgomery?
2: No, unfortunately. It was not Colson Montgomery.
1: We were waiting for a Montgomery hit for our going streaking segment. Brandon had him. But yeah, White Sox win 6-5 over the Guardians.

0: champions. That's huge in the division race right now.
1: It looks like
0: Red Sox baseball.
1: It was Sam Antonacci. Sam Antonacci with the walk off to win the game.
0: All right, Sam.
1: Unbelievable.
0: Yeah. Guardians and White Sox, top two teams in the AL Central, vying for that top spot. Minnesota, a couple of games back from them. Good win for the White Sox. They've been a fun team to watch this season, fun team to follow.
1: They have.
0: So Chicago sports picking it up right now. All right, Brandon, we have just a couple of minutes left. I think we have one or two hot or colds left. Throw those out my way, and we will tell you what we think.
1: All right, let's have some fun for us Bears fans. The Green Bay Packers will miss the playoffs this season. News coming out that they are most likely going to be missing their edge rusher, who they traded for the first 8 weeks of the season.
0: Yikes.
1: So hot or cold, they missed the playoffs this season.
0: That's hot. And hot is, I agree with it, right? We go over this every time, and I can never remember. Hot, I agree with that take. Packers, they're missing the playoffs. I mean, if Micah Parsons is not there for the first 8 weeks, all of a sudden that defense becomes increasingly weaker. And then you look at the division right now. The Bears continuing to grow with Caleb Williams and Ben Johnson. And granted, their schedule's extremely tough this year. They're going to have a target on their back. Are they going to win that many one-score games? Probably not. They can still, regress a little bit in terms of win total and make the playoffs. You also have Detroit, who will be in the mix again. I don't really expect Detroit to miss the playoffs again. Certainly, I guess, could happen. But their schedule's fairly soft because of where they finished last season. And then with Minnesota, I mean, that's an interesting team as well. They won 9 games with J.J. McCarthy last year. You now have Kyler Murray, and granted, the Kyler Murray never really put it all together in Arizona. That didn't pan out. So is it realistic to think he's all of a sudden going to go to Minnesota and it's going to pan out? Well, I think he can be a little bit better than J.J. McCarthy, which means maybe the Vikings win at least 9 games or more than that if he's a little bit better. So all of a sudden, the Packers, their hopes of getting into the playoffs is a wild card spot. And if you don't have Micah Parsons for the first 8 weeks, winning enough games to be in wild card contention down the stretch is going to be pretty tough. So that's hot, Brandon. I think the Packers are going to miss the playoffs this upcoming year.
1: Yeah, I do too. Look, the Micah Parsons injury is a huge one. That is not going to be good for a team that, let's face it, man, when they can't rush the passer, that defense can get exposed. If they can't get to the guy, if they can't get to anybody, if they can't start penetrating that offensive line, it's a completely different defense in Green Bay. So look, I like it. I like, as a Bears fan, I love it, to be honest with you. I can't wait to watch all the Green Bay Packer fans cry. I do think that they missed the playoffs this season. I also don't believe, I'm not a big believer in their quarterback anyway. So I honestly thought that they were probably the second or third best team in this division going into it anyway. And I know, look, Minnesota, yes, they went out and got Kyler Murray. I do love their coaching staff there. I think that they've got a really good coaching staff. I think they can, you know, do some things with some quarterbacks that a lot of other teams can't do. But man, if Kyler Murray either A, gets off to a rough start, or B, you know, gets to November when Call of Duty comes out and all of a sudden can't play again. and then you're looking at J.J. McCarthy or the corpse of Carson Wentz taking over that football team. Ooh. That's kind of scary for the Minnesota Vikings. So, yeah, I definitely think that the Packers are in jeopardy of missing the playoffs this year. All right, let's go to basketball. Draft tomorrow. If the Chicago Bulls land Caleb Wilson and any of the guards in Wagler, Acuff, Mara, or Burries, they will be a playoff team next year. Hot or cold?
0: Ooh. I'm going to go with hot. I think their roster could significantly improve, and it already has over the last half hour. I like the addition of Nick Claxton. ESPN already has him slotted in on the Chicago Bulls depth chart as the starting center, as he should be. And all of a sudden you're looking at, I mean, if Josh Giddey's still on the roster, which, I mean, rumors that maybe his name is being floated around, but if you have Josh Giddey, if you have either I like Wagler or Darius Acuff as another guard there, Bouzelis continues to improve in his early career, his last two seasons, and then you add Caleb Wilson, who is another addition to your front court. Like that's a solid starting lineup. So I think that's certainly a realistic expectation for the Bulls if those two things happen in the draft tomorrow, getting Wilson at number four and acquiring one of those top guards at the number 15 or however they decide to acquire that. I think the Bulls could be a playoff team next year, Brandon.
1: Yeah, getting yourself a true number one and allowing Giddey to be a scorer, being a guy who can actually shoot the ball a little bit more as opposed to being a facilitator, and then having Matas at the three, Caleb Wilson at the four, and Claxton at the five. I mean, this team all of a sudden gets exciting again, Kate. And I look, if this happens tomorrow night and the Bulls do this the right way, it'll be the first time in a long time I'm excited about a Bulls season.
0: Yeah, I think you and a whole lot of other Bulls fans, Brandon. So we'll have to wait and see tomorrow. The NBA draft happening tomorrow night. We'll be back on air tomorrow night. Brad Evans and myself, Kate Constable. Thank you to Brian Bush, Cameron Salerno, and Cam Smith for joining us.
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11: It's a blockbuster reunion in the Sunshine State. The Florida Panthers have acquired star forward Brady Tkachuk from the Ottawa Senators in a massive deal. In the exchange, the Senators receive a haul, including three first-round draft picks. Tkachuk, the longtime Ottawa captain, now joins his brother Matthew to form one of the league's most formidable duos. An all-time move for Florida. This is shocking. I'm Drake Toll.
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0: Sports Night. Here's Linnell Willingham.
1: What up? What's happening? What's up? As I say out in the ATL, welcome into Westwood One Sports Tonight with the youngest in charge, Linnell Willingham, rocking out with you as we take you coast to coast, as we get you up to 3 a.m. Eastern time. A bunch to get to, a bunch on the docket tonight. We are on Giannis Antetokounmpo watch officially. I hope the trade breaks during the show. It feels like it's something that's probably going to happen tomorrow morning or tomorrow afternoon, but we do know this. Giannis Antetokounmpo, according to multiple credible NBA insiders, expected to be traded ahead of tomorrow night's NBA draft. Super duper excited for the NBA draft itself because of my beloved Washington Wizards at the top of the draft with the number one pick and an opportunity to change the course of Chocolate City forever. I'll tell you in the 1 a.m. hour on the East Coast, 1:40 a.m. Eastern time to be exact, I'll give you a mock draft. I'll mock the lottery. And a tease to the tease, there is a massive blockbuster deal that hadn't been talked about a lot, but we will for sure get to it tonight here on Westwood One Sports. Now, let's start here, though. Dusty May, the man in Ann Arbor, after leading the Wolverines to the national championship this past college basketball season, there were reports, and it was widely reported. We talked about it right here on this program. Shortly before they won the Natty. This was during that Hubert Davis time when North Carolina was looking to fill their head coaching void. It was announced by every major publication that Dusty May had agreed to an extension with the University of Michigan. Come to find out, that is not the case. It was reported earlier today. Dusty May leaving Ann Arbor and is going to be the next head coach of the Dallas Mavericks. I initially love the signing for Dallas when you talk about what Dusty May is, right? This is a dude, everybody loves him as an X's and O's tactician, but I look at his ability to come in and put his fingerprints on a program. I know college basketball, way, way different than the NBA, but the turnaround that Dusty May had at Michigan, they won 8 games in 2023, man. And then fast forward to this year, 37-3, we're the last team standing. So clearly, I don't know exactly what it is or what the special sauce is that Dusty has, but the bottom line is, brother knows what he's doing. So I think it's initially, on its surface, a really good hire for the Dallas Mavericks. And when you think about how long their head coaching vacancy kind of stayed open here, you assumed that this was going to be a big fish. John Shire, the Duke head coach, was rumored to potentially take this job. But Dusty May, ultimately the guy that Dallas is able to lure away from the game of college basketball. And this is something, talking about May going from Ann Arbor to the Dallas Mavericks, he is the first college coach to leave the NBA immediately after winning a title since Larry Brown did it with Kansas back in 1988. He ends up taking the Spurs job, and we all know how that ultimately played out. So this is an unprecedented move. It is on its surface, right? It doesn't happen a lot. But I think with the ever-changing landscape of college basketball, I think you're going to, not just college basketball, college athletics, period, I think we're going to see coaches make this jump, the top coaches, that is, right? I think we're going to see the top coaches, make the jump more times than not. This is what I believe is going to be the new norm, right? Top college basketball head coaches jumping ship for the NBA, to me, is going to end up being the new norm. Here is why. We know that the inmates run the asylum, right, when it comes to the landscape of college athletics, right? There are no rules. All you got to do is find a judge in Lubbock, Texas, and you'll have it your way, like it's your own personal Burger King, right? Why do I say the top coaches, though? The money that the NBA can provide you. Because I think this is what it's about at the end of the day. Yes, dealing with the current landscape of college basketball is tough, but I think when you weigh that and then weigh the fact that the NBA is giving you a little bit more cheese, I think you're going to see it happen, more times than not, and this is going to become the new norm. For this situation in particular, I love it. I know we've talked about Dusty May here and how great he is as an X's and O's guy. We saw what he did with the Michigan program, turning them around within two seasons, putting them right at the top of the landscape of college basketball. The Dallas Mavericks GM, if you really know ball, you pick up what I'm putting down, you know who I'm talking about. Masai Ujiri, in what he has accomplished in his career as a talent evaluator in terms of hitting in the draft, and then just running a front office, man, having the kahunas to go out and make a move to go get Kawhi Leonard the way that the Raptors did back, was that 2019 when that happened. So, like, I think Masai, this tandem of Dusty May and Masai Ujiri is an excellent GM head coach tandem. I think the Dallas Mavericks, more than really any other team in the Western Conference, they're the most intriguing team to me entering tomorrow night, really entering the entire offseason when it comes to the NBA. I look at what they have on the books right now in their core of Kyrie Irving and, more importantly, the 19-year-old superstar phenom, Cooper Flagg. When you think about why Masai Ujiri was such a sexy hire, right, it's the draft track record. His ability to hit on, you know, value picks at the end of round one, the top of round two, and every time he is picked within the lottery, the brother hasn't busted out yet. I think with Dallas armed with the ninth pick and the 30th overall pick, they're super intriguing in the landscape of the Western Conference because it's not just, sorry, Tommy Shepard, former GM of the Wizards. It's not Tommy Shepard making your picks here. If you're a fan of the Dallas Mavericks, it is somebody in Masai Ujiri that's got a real track record of hitting on draft picks. 2011, Kenneth Faried, 22nd overall to the Denver Nuggets. We all know what type of career Kenneth Faried went on to have. Evan Fournier, drafted 20th overall to the Denver Nuggets. We know what type of career Fournier went on to have. DeLon Wright, drafted in 2015 with the Raptors, is still playing in the NBA today. He was a 20th overall pick and has had himself a nice 10, 11-year career. Jakob Poeltl, 9th overall. Pascal Siakam, 27th overall, to me, was probably the best draft that he's had as an executive. When you think of what Poeltl has developed into, and then you think about what Pascal Siakam has developed into. I say all that to say, like, the brother knows how to hit on picks. And if you're Dallas, right, you think about what you are moving forward and what you have in your core with a Cooper Flagg, with a Kyrie Irving, you add the number 9 overall pick in a lottery that many people have been on record saying is the best maybe of the 2000s in terms of the depth of the talent. You can't lose here if you're a fan of the Dallas Mavericks. You cannot lose here if you are this Mavericks organization. The other piece of this that I also find to be kind of fascinating here is Daniel Gafford has been shopped by the Mavericks, and they're trying to find a way to move up from pick number 30. The co-host of this show, our pal Josh Graham, I call him the Kang of North Kakalaki. He has said it several different times. His beloved Charlotte Hornets, he's not going to tell you that because he pretends to not be a Hornets fan. He has been telling you that, hey, they need size on the interior. Well, will Daniel Gafford in the 30th overall pick, would that be enough for Dallas to move from 30 to 14? A proven win-now center in Daniel Gafford and then the last pick of the first round? Like, that to me is super intriguing here. If for Dallas, because then you got pick number 9 and you got pick number 14. What would they do with the 9th pick and the 14th overall pick? What would Dusty May do? What would Masai Ujiri ultimately do? We don't know, but I know this. You give Masai Ujiri 2 picks within the NBA's draft lottery, you're going to get 2 dudes that'll be long-term staples for you. I don't know if they develop into Pascal Siakam or OG Anunoby, who are stars in this league, but I know you're going to get at least a Jakob Poeltl, who has become one of the most serviceable starting centers in all of the NBA. If you are Dallas, it doesn't take much to me. You don't have to go out and add the best player in the draft to make yourself a legitimate contender's a strong word. to make yourself a legitimate power player, I would say, within the Western Conference. Let's pretend to be hypothetical Harry here for a second, right? If they are able to, you know, move up from 30 to 14, which is a pretty big jump, but when you consider Daniel Gafford being thrown in, right, and the Hornets' pressing need for front court help, right, I can see that being something that happens. You give Dusty May and Masai Ujiri the 9th pick and the 14th overall pick. Does that not sound like Merez Johnson and Yaxel Lindenborg coming to Dallas? Does that not seem like two, you know, wings that, and Merez being more of a four, two dudes that would fit in perfectly with what the Dallas Mavericks are, especially Merez Johnson and Yaxel Lindenborg, their length. Yaxel's got a 7'4 wingspan, man. When you think about the style of basketball that Michigan played because of the length and the switchability, if you're Dusty Man Company with Derek Lively as your center, who's shown the ability to be a switchable big that can go out and guard guards, you now have four switchable defenders outside of Kyrie Irving. And as you're going to find out coming up here momentarily, he may not be with the Dallas Mavericks for a whole lot longer. So the possibilities are endless is what I would say for the Dallas Mavericks. They're a big fat winner today. 110%. You know who's a big fat loser, though? If I have to be real about it. The University of Michigan is a massive, massive loser. And here's why. The same thing keeps happening over and over and over again. It's almost like they're dating outside of their league, so to speak. I can't speak to that. I'm always dating in my class and in my league. But you pick up what I'm putting down here. Michigan has won two national championships in their two biggest sports in the past 3 years. And their coaches left both times. We saw it with Harbaugh bolting for the Chargers, no pun intended. We're seeing it right now with Dusty May leaving Ann Arbor to go to the Dallas Mavericks. Here's the thing, though, in college, right? Dusty May has to pay the University of Michigan $5 million as a result. That was the agreement of his buyout. So let me just put this in like real world terms here so everybody can understand what's actually happening. It's the equivalent, guys, of being married twice to someone who's totally out of your league. They're bossing you up. If you're a female out there, you're walking around with baby Birkins. If you're a dude, she's getting your hair cut every 2 weeks. She keep me in a nice polo. It's like the equivalent of marrying someone out of your league twice and then having that spouse divorce you, then you get alimony twice. That is the best way that I can put this. So while Michigan on its surface is probably thought of by the general public as a big fat loser, I look at that as a win. Imagine if you were a human. Imagine if Michigan wasn't a university. It was a person, and it had feelings and emotions. I already think alimony is the dumbest thing in the world. How the hell do you divorce somebody? How do you decide that someone's not good enough for you? And then you got to pay them as a result? Somebody correct me out there. That's not exactly what alimony is. I'm a 28-year-old bachelor. But damn it, I've been around. Alimony is when you had to pay somebody for breaking up. I think it's silly. What we're seeing right now with the University of Michigan over the past 3 years between Harbaugh, Bolton, and then Dusty May, meet me at the altar in your white dress. This is it's fascinating, dude. I am totally stunned that this move happened, mostly because of the reporting that we got. So now we know not to trust anything, right? Because I was Googling it all day today trying to find the article. Where are all the articles that came out when Dusty May agreed to terms with Michigan? That's the exact thing. He agreed to terms. Pen, ladies and gents, never was put to paper. Doesn't that seem sketchy and shady, though? Like, he agreed. He just didn't want the North Carolina job. I get that. If I'm choosing between North Carolina and Dallas with the Mavericks and the NBA, it's a very easy choice. In terms of the cities, it's a very easy choice. Dallas, North Carolina. Dallas, North Carolina. You pick up what I'm putting down with it. I'm intrigued, though. Probably more than any other team in the West, Dallas, to me, all of a sudden, is a super intriguing group because I can talk myself into, I know most of the general public because of how he carries himself on social media. And he's very outspoken, and some would describe him as woke. And he's homie hopped in terms of bouncing teams. Kyrie Irving is that dude, guys. Still, even at 32, 33 years of age, Kyrie Irving, very much so, still one of the best point guards in the association. The combination of him, Cooper Flagg, they got PJ Washington, you've got Derek Lively. If they can turn Gafford into a top 15 pick and bring in Dusty's duo of Merez Johnson and Yaxel Lindenborg, all of a sudden, right, the Dallas Mavericks look pretty interesting. And when you consider the X's and O's expertise that Dusty displayed in Ann Arbor, who's to think it doesn't happen at the next level? Who's to think that he can't have a similar impact with the Dallas Mavericks? So let's be real. Dusty May got the most out of that group that he possibly could. Now, it's a talented group that he had at Michigan. I'm not going to sit here and act like they weren't loaded. But damn it, his ability to get 18 and 19-year-olds and 20-year-olds and 21-year-olds, depending on who you're talking to or talking about, to get them to put their ego and pride to the side, all for one common goal to win the Natty last year the way that he did, there's something there with Dusty May. I don't know exactly what it is, but he turned around Michigan in 2 years and made them relevant again when it comes to the landscape of college basketball. Dusty May, national championship-winning head coach at Michigan, now taking his talents to the Western Conference in the NBA, where he'll be the next head coach of the Dallas Mavericks, pairing up with Masai Ujiri. More importantly, though, the most important part of this, the opportunity to coach Cooper Flagg. Which Western Conference contender just made a massive seismic move? I'll tell you next here on Westwood One Sports Night. 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
0: The NBA offseason comes with big questions about big stars. Where will Giannis call home? Will LeBron return to L.A.? Could Jaylen Brown be on the move? Stay on top of all the NBA news and moves. Westwood One Sports.
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5: Here's your 96.7 FM, 1670 AM, The Zone weatherology forecast. Lows level off around 53 tonight under mainly clear skies. Winds out of the east at around 5 miles an hour. Highs level off around 78 tomorrow, partly cloudy skies. Lows around 60 tomorrow night, chance of thunderstorms. Thunderstorms likely. Wednesday, high of 77. 76, a mix of clouds and sun. Thursday, currently it's 66 degrees. I'm staff meteorologist Megan Mulford on The Zone.
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0: Big Voice guy never lies. He's probably the most trustworthy member of the program. This is Liddell Willingham, Youngest in Charge, rocking out with you as I take you up to 3 a.m. Eastern Time. If you're just now joining us, Dusty May leaving Ann Arbor after bringing the Wolverines a title in basketball. He's now going to be the next head coach of the Dallas Mavericks. That was, you know, our lead story, but we got some breaking news as we were getting ready to get this bad boy underway, talking about tonight's show. A massive trade within the Western Conference, a three-way trade that sends Julius Randle in the 28th overall pick from the Timberwolves to the Brooklyn Nets. I know, you're probably thinking, where's Julius Randle going? Somewhere relevant? Somewhere where his name won't be forgotten about? No, he's going to the Nets. He's going to jack up a bunch of shots and probably get traded at the deadline. The Nets receive Randle and the 28th overall pick from the Minnesota Timberwolves. The third team in this deal is the Chicago Bulls. They receive Nick Claxton from Brooklyn, and then they sent the 33rd overall pick to the Minnesota Timberwolves. What this does for Minnesota is, I think, the most important piece of all of this. One, it's an acknowledgement that Julius Randle absolutely sucked for you throughout the course of the postseason. When you think about his drop-off statistically, regular season to postseason, during the regular season is 21-7-5. During these playoffs, for Julius Randle, specifically in that series against the San Antonio Spurs, 13 points per game on 34% shooting. So that was, to me, the straw that broke the camel's back. He was never going to be a part of their future moving forward. I feel bad for Anthony Edwards, who continues to search for a co-star in life post Karl Anthony Towns. The financial flexibility, though, for Minnesota is, I think, the biggest talking point here. And quite frankly, what's most intriguing about the deal itself. Make no mistake about it, Anthony Edwards is a bona fide top 6 to 7 player in the NBA. Make no mistake about it. He needs a co-star. And when you look at the current makeup of the roster, they don't have buku money to just go out and sign a big marquee free agent. And quite frankly, a big marquee free agent not going to be available. What they can do is this. Ayo Dosunmu, who we saw drop 40 throughout the course of the playoffs at times, like he was a real difference maker, real difference maker for the Minnesota Timberwolves, and a guy that clearly can play with and next to Anthony Edwards. So you now can sign him and don't have to worry about him hitting free agency. You also get access to the entirety of your mid-level exception here. That's the piece of that is fascinating. That, along with, I believe they have a trade exemption as well, gets them about $22-23 extra million dollars in cap space. What do they do with that is the question. Now, this deal can't be finalized until July the 6th. That coming from Bobby Marks of ESPN. Minnesota clearly telling you, hey, we got to do more here. You now, once you trade away Julius Randle, one, like I said a moment ago, a clear acknowledgement that, hey, Slim, we could all like each other off the court, and it didn't seem like they did if you listen to Anthony Edwards postgame at times throughout the course of the year. These guys hated each other. But it's an acknowledgement that the basketball fit doesn't work. And it's also an acknowledgement that, like, hey, you got to do something here for the Minnesota Timberwolves. Denton, you brought this up while we were getting ready for the show or while the trade broke. Like, I think the Timberwolves, and I totally agree with you, they are now running the risk, in my opinion, of pissing off Anthony Edwards. You can't just run it back with him and Ayo Dosunmu in the West with Nas and J.D. McDaniels and think, oh, hey, it's all fine and dandy. Now, I don't think they're that dumb of a franchise to do that. Anthony Edwards is too valuable not to do everything you can to maximize, you know, his prime and his window there. It does get fascinating, though, because they have more space now to make a potential deal. And Julius Randle was going to be nothing more than a filler for a team from a salary standpoint anyway in a potential deal. So it's not like you're giving away any of your major assets. We had this report come out from John Kay of The Athletic. He covers the Timberwolves. I think it's Krasinski, I think is the proper pronunciation. He reported over the weekend that Jaden McDaniels would not be dealt for anybody not named Nikola Jokic or Giannis Antetokounmpo. No, nothing on the Joker front, but Giannis clearly, Minnesota has been listed as like the dark horse for Giannis. In this situation, with them clearing out this extra money, two guys immediately come to the top of my mind in terms of who they could potentially be interested in. And the funny part is, right, the two guys that they're interested in are pretty good friends. Kyrie Irving with the Dallas Mavericks has been linked to Minnesota all offseason. Our guy Brandon Scoop B. Robinson, one of the first on the scene to link him there. My question that I have about a potential deal for Kyrie Irving for Minnesota is like, what do they have to give back that would be enticing, intriguing for the Dallas Mavericks? Like, that's my big question. Are you willing to dangle? I think in that scenario, you have to. I can't even believe I was thinking, should they? No, you have to. You got to dangle Terrence Shannon here. You find out what, you know, and who knows more about Terrence Shannon than Dusty May, who coached against him in the Big Ten. You would have to get back Terrence Shannon as a part of that deal. And I don't know if any other piece makes sense for you if you're Minnesota. You're not moving off of Naz Reid to get Kyrie. You're not moving off of Jaden McDaniels to get Kyrie. Now, they do have this French big, Yon Boringer, who they view very highly internally. Is he somebody that you potentially make available to try and get Kyrie Irving? With that on its surface, right, with that move being made, if it's Kyrie, let's just do a hypothetical here. Let's just say they can keep the core of Anthony Edwards, Nas, and Jaden McDaniels intact. Is a starting five of Kyrie Irving, Anthony Edwards, Jaden McDaniels, Naz Reid, and Rudy Gobert, where does that put them amongst the hierarchy of the Western Conference? That's what all of these conversations, that's what's in the back of your mind here. If you are the powers that be in Minnesota, you're not making a move to stay in the same spot. Anything you do must elevate your standing within the current landscape of the Western Conference. And I believe that deal for Kyrie Irving does. Now, obviously, you're waiting on the health of Dante DiVincenzo. You don't know how he's going to come back. You still got the kid Yon Boringer. I would be fascinated by that group. I would. And I think they got the chance to make some noise within the Western Conference. It's like ever since Kat's been traded, right? I'm like having revisionist history and forgetting what Anthony Edwards looks like with somebody else that can create. And that wasn't really Kat, if we're being real, right? Like, we know Kat's not somebody that you're going to throw it to on the wing and say, here, go dribble drive and create a shot for somebody. That's just not the type of basketball player that he is. So I say all that to say this. We've never seen Anthony Edwards with a player of that caliber. So a guy that we widely consider to be a top six, top seven dude in the sport, my back, I'm SpongeBob. They say, ouch, my leg. That is Anthony Edwards carrying this Timberwolves team on his back throughout the early stages of his career to this point. He hasn't had the help that other stars, you know, throughout the association have had. So I like that move if they're able to get it done without, here's the key, without moving on from Jaden McDaniels or Naz Reid, because I think they're super instrumental to the fabric of what the Minnesota Timberwolves want to be. The other brother that's come up here, and this was reported by Kelly Iaco out in Houston. The only untouchable right now for the Rockets is Amen Thompson. Anthony Edwards' idol, Anthony Edwards' favorite player growing up is one Kevin Durant, who happens to play for the Houston Rockets. Could we potentially see a deal from Minnesota that ships Durant from Houston to the Minnesota Timberwolves? At this juncture, though, and this is why this deal is a little bit more fascinating to me, because of Kevin Durant's age and where the Rockets are as a franchise. If What is KD's trade value right now? Like, that's the thing that I immediately think about when we talk about a potential Durant deal going to Minnesota. What do they have to give up to get him? Because at this point, at 35 years old, how much is KD worth? I'm not questioning the talent at all. I'm not. But I'm wondering how stingy you could get or how greedy you could get if you're the Houston Rockets in terms of your potential asking price on a return for one Kevin Durant because of all of the factors that I just listed here. Brother and a spring chicken. You know what I'm saying? The naps have started to turn into bald spots when it comes to Kevin Durant. You know what I'm saying? Brother's got some wear and tear on him. There's some tread on the tires. But in a situation with a guy like Anthony Edwards, I think that's a perfect fit. A perfect fit. Especially, right? Especially if you can keep Nas and Jaden McDaniels. Think about the length that you'd have in your starting five. Is Rudy Gobert, do they dangle Rudy Gobert? Imagine having Amen Thompson and Rudy Gobert on the same basketball team. That's fascinating. Don't I sound like a KD fan who wants to see him in greener pastures? I can admit it. I sound like a KD fan that wants to see him in a better spot. I do know this, though. There have been conversations, 100%, between Minnesota and Houston. There has been. The details of the convos, we may never know. We may never know. But the possibility of Durant in Minnesota or Kyrie in Minnesota, that is what you have to look forward to for the next couple of weeks, or maybe something cracks off tomorrow before the draft. That's what you got to look forward to, because when a three-way deal happens like this, where the Timberwolves move off of Julius Randle, and I want to double-click on that for a second, too. Holy hell. Like, is there anything that's more demoralizing or like a bigger hit to the ego than being traded for nothing? Like, they paid. They gave away the 28th overall pick, guys. A Timberwolves team that's trying to get better, that's trying to go over the hump. They traded a pick to get rid of Julius Randle. His performance in the Western Conference semis against Wemby and the Spurs, awful. Awful, awful, awful. Almost to the point where you had no choice. You had no choice. It's like one of them things where, you know, it's like one of those situations where you come home and you trust your babysitter with your kid, and then you come home, like this episode of Drake and Josh, and your baby has got on a damn curtain for a diaper. You're firing the babysitter immediately. If you're Julius Randle and you perform worse than me at LA Fitness in the damn Western Conference semis, you're out of there. Bottom line. So not a surprise that Randle was moved, but I will acknowledge, definitely a surprise that he was moved for absolutely nothing. My Washington Wizards, ladies and gents, Chocolate City's going to be on fire. I've been a Wizards fan ever since 2006 is the first memory I have of watching Wizards basketball. My Wizards are really the talk of the NBA. One, because they have the number one overall pick coming up in tomorrow night's NBA draft. And then two, they made a move earlier this afternoon that really shaped the outlook of their future. I'll give you the details on that next. This is Westwood One Sports Night. 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
1: Brendan Sorsby is set to enter the NFL supplemental draft. Will a quarterback-needy team give up a high pick next year to add the talented passer this year? Westwood One Sports.
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1: Yes, indeedy. 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Remember, you can stream the show each and every night as well on YouTube. Just search Westwood One Sports Night. A lot to talk about throughout the landscape of the association. Dusty May leaving Ann Arbor, now going to be the head coach of the Dallas Mavericks. Ahead of the NBA draft tomorrow night, the Timberwolves begging someone to take Julius Randle off their hands. He is now a member of the Brooklyn Nets, with Nick Claxton going to the Chicago Bulls in a three-team trade. We also saw today the future of basketball in the nation's capital. The future just got a little bit more clear based off of the move that was made. Trae Young, according to Shams Charania, signing a four-year, $212 million deal to stay with the Washington Wizards. It includes a player option for the fourth year. Remember, Trae Young last week declined his $49 million player option for a long-term commitment ahead of free agency. The general public, this just frustrates the hell out of me, I'll be honest, right? I'm a Wizards fan. I love the Wizards. If you're watching on the YouTube stream, you can see my Bilal Coulibaly and Alex Saar bobbleheads in the background. I get geeked up for the Washington Wizards. I do. For good reason. Not for good reason. I'm just from here. But it's one of the things that was important to me through my childhood, man. I've watched every iteration of Wizards basketball ever since, you know, 2007 on, right? So I've seen the highs of Gilbert. I've seen the lows that we've gone through over the past three, four seasons. The big question that everyone continues to have is, well, did the Wizards overpay Trae Young? Why would the Wizards pay Trae Young this much money? I really look at his deal, and it puts him, makes him the fifth highest paid point guard in the association. I believe the AAV is, what, $52 million per? Here is my thing, right? The Wizards, it's either between them and them, the Jets, and the Browns, damn it. The Wizards have the worst reputation in all of pro sports. So as a result, everything they do, I'm telling you, everything they do initially, until clearly proven wrong, everything they do gets met with major scrutiny, including the front office guys that they hired. Mike Winger, Travis Schlenk, Will Dawkins. People questioned that move when the Wizards made it. Look at him now, turning arguably the most distressed asset in all of pro sports in terms of Brad Beal's ugly 250 Supermax with a no trade clause. They turned that essentially into AD and Trae Young. So clearly they know what the hell they're doing. The fact that the general public has this much skepticism, this much doubt about the Washington Wizards organization and their front office, do me a favor. If you're not inside the confines of the DMV, if you do not follow and have not followed this rebuild, which they've executed to perfection to this point, if you haven't followed, do me a favor. Listen very closely. Shut the hell up. Please. Do us all a favor. Because I'm not going to sit here. My basketball team is finally relevant again. And you guys, every chance you get in the national media, you poo-poo on us every chance you get. When we made the Trae Young deal, I don't know, maybe trading for a guy that's career 25-10, maybe it's not a good move for a team that's looking and desperate for star power. Everything we do gets met with scrutiny. This is no different. Hell no, I don't believe the Trae Young extension is an overpay. No, I don't believe that. I don't believe that at all. I do believe this, though. Trae Young in the overall team success of the Wizards is 110% going to change the narrative around this contract. You can take that to the bank and deposit that. I'm telling you. This is the thing that gets me. This is the thing that frustrates me, right? The thing that frustrates me the most

0: is the fact that Trae Young's in the heart of his prime, guys. He is talked about. He is talked about as this distressed asset. He's talked about like he's a bum. And if I'm being real here, right, and maybe, when I say maybe, I know the answer to this, I'm a little bit biased towards Trae Young. Whoop-de-doo. Who doesn't like the point guard of their favorite team? But even, you put my bias to the side. If you're just talking pure ball, if you're just talking pure hoop, I know about the defensive limitations. He's short, which I know how I feel about short guards. If you're a short guard with a superpower, as Jalen Brunson shows you, you can win. Trae Young, for his career, guys, averages 25 points per game and 10 assists. Where is 25 and 10 walking around at? How much is that worth to people out there? 25 and 10 at 27 years of age, quite literally in the heart of his prime. What does that mean to you? What does that mean to you? If you're a Wizards fan, don't listen to the noise. Don't believe. Oh my gosh, it just happened. Here we go. Breaking news here in the Westwood One Sports Night. It has officially happened. The Milwaukee Bucks are trading franchise icon Giannis Antetokounmpo and Bobby Portis to the Miami Heat in exchange for Tyler Hero, Khalil Ware, Jaime Jaquez, Kasparis Jukas. The kid from Illinois, the big guard from Illinois that they drafted last year, in three first-round picks, including the number 13 overall pick. We also get one pick swap and one second-rounder. Wow. Blockbuster. If you're just now joining us here on Westwood One Sports Night, this is why you got to join us every night, man. You never know what's going to go down when we're on the air. Shams Charania of ESPN, first on the scene. We knew Giannis was en route to the States. We knew that all parties involved wanted something done before tomorrow night's draft. It happens now. According to Shams, the Bucks are trading Giannis and Bobby Portis. Don't forget about Bobby Portis. To the Miami Heat for Tyler Hero, Khalil Ware, Jaime Jaquez. Denton, I'm going to need you to tag in at some point. They call him Casper. It's what they call the kid from Illinois. The big guard from Illinois that they drafted a year ago. Tongue twister of a name, but a good player. Three first-round picks, including pick number 13 overall, one pick swap, and one second-rounder. Wow. All right, well, here we go. We want you to line up on the phones with your reaction, man. 310-840-4910, a move that we had seen coming, right? We knew this was coming down the pipeline. Giannis, now a member of the Miami Heat. My initial first blush reaction: this does not make the Miami Heat a contender within the landscape of the Eastern Conference. This move, to me at least, for Giannis, is a lateral move. Best put, in terms of his championship aspirations, this deal, this move, is a lateral move. I know you're going to have length in your front court, right? Giannis, Bobby Portis, Bam Adebayo. Woo-hoo! Let's play a game. Can you name a member of the Heat outside of Bam Adebayo, Giannis Antetokounmpo, and Bobby Portis? I'd love to play it. 310-840-4910. Who he play for? Westwood One Sports Night Edition. Can you name a member of the Heat? Not name Giannis. Not name Bam. Not named Bobby Portis. And I guess for the real sickos out there, you can't say Davion Mitchell either. This move to me, a lateral move for Giannis Antetokounmpo when it comes to his championship aspirations. For the Milwaukee Bucks, though. Take a bow, John Horst. This is what happens when a GM wins a power struggle with the owner. I'm telling you, Jimmy Haslam wanted nothing to do with this Miami Heat deal. I'm telling you. Multiple well-placed sources have told me that. He wanted Jaylen Brown from Boston because he wants to sell tickets. We forget a lot of times about the business of the NBA. Luckily, though, the business of the NBA, dollars and cents, did not have an impact on this deal. It may have. It may have caused Miami to sweeten the pot a little bit more. But the bottom line is, the worst foreplay session in America, word of that day, officially over with now that the Miami Heat have traded for Buck star Giannis Antetokounmpo. 310-840-4910 is the number. Giannis Antetokounmpo, now a member of the Miami Heat. We'll take your calls and reaction next.
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12: 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At games, we hug total strangers. And yet, in these moments, there's also something we don't do. 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
14: 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In a stunning Group H upset at Miami Stadium, the tournament debutants held two-time champions Uruguay to a 2-2 draw. It's a massive result. The Blue Sharks, who remain unbeaten, and now eye a potential spot in the knockout stages. I'm Drake Toll.
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0: You heard the big voice guy, youngest in charge, Lenoe Willingham, rocking out with you as we take you coast to coast here on Westwood One Sports Tonight, bringing you the latest in the world of sports. Lucky for us, the latest happens to be the greatest, the most highly anticipated move of the offseason, not in LeBron James' division, has now happened. Giannis Antetokounmpo, now a member of the Miami Heat, Shams Charania of ESPN, first on the scene. Giannis, now a member of the Miami Heat, after Miami sends away the package that we've been talking about. Tyler Hero, Khalil Ware, Jaime Jaquez, three first-round picks, including number 13 overall, one pick swap, and one second-rouner. The Heat are sending to Milwaukee unprotected first-rounders in 2031 and in 2033. So a lot of people assume someone else, another team, would have to get in on this move. It does not go down that way. Giannis Antetokounmpo, now a member of the Miami Heat. We want your calls at 310-840-4910. If you're just joining us, welcome in. I think this is a lateral move for Giannis when it comes to his ability to compete for a championship. Now, it wasn't just Giannis that got moved to Miami. Bobby Portis did as well. Outside of Giannis, Bobby Portis, Bam Adebayo, and Davion Mitchell, if you're a real basketball hoop head, can you name a member of the Miami Heat? Probably not. That's the point here. That's the point. I do not understand if Miami, and this is what's been reported, not pulling this out of my ass now, the reporting has been all along is that Miami was Giannis's preferred destination. And as I've said all throughout this, that could be your preferred destination. Fine. Why is it your preferred destination? What about Miami is better than your current situation in Milwaukee outside of the beach? You know what I'm saying? The flip side of this, right, for the Bucks, I love the return. Are you kidding me? You're now armed with the 10th pick, the 13th pick. You've got Tyler Hero, Khalil Ware in terms of his two-way upside off the charts. I love the move. Jaime Jaquez, I love the move, man. I do. The Milwaukee Bucks, John Horst, Jimmy Haslam, who tried his hardest to sabotage this thing. They're big, fat winners tonight. They are. Because here's the thing about Milwaukee in the short term. This deal almost didn't happen because they got in bed with the Boston Celtics. Why did they get in bed with the Boston Celtics? Because of Jaylen Brown's availability. Jimmy Haslam wanted to have his cake and eat it too, meaning he wanted to move on from Giannis Antetokounmpo, but also not have to tank. He wants to sell tickets. I get that. Here's the other piece of this, right? When it comes to Milwaukee, right, you don't own your picks moving forward. I believe their picks belong to the Portland Trail Blazers. They're 2028 first, they're 2029 first. Those belong to Portland. So bottoming out here is not what you wanted to do. One, it don't sell tickets. And then two, with the lottery reform system that Adam Silver has put into place, there is no more incentivizing losing. So if you're Milwaukee, like, I think even with Jaylen Brown and the two first-round picks, this is the better deal because of the accumulation of pieces that you now have. The way that you've been able to accumulate pieces, it's not just one guy coming back. You're going to be able to put a team together. Taylor Jenkins is going to be able to get, you know, something out of this group. Who knows? Maybe they're flirting with the play-in in the Eastern Conference if they're healthy and they hit on the 10th pick and the 13th pick. That's the most fascinating thing about this. In a draft lottery that every insider and analyst tells you is chock full of franchise-altering talent, and I know we spent a lot of time talking about the big four at the top, Boozer, Peterson, Wilson, DeBanta. But there are other guys in this lottery that, if developed properly, can be the second-best player or first-best player on a championship team. There are a couple of dudes late lottery that I think are booming with upside. Nate Amet from Tennessee, just going back to what he was in high school, if the Bucks could get him, what a Giannis replacement. 6'10", ball handler that can create defense. It's everything you want in today's NBA. But we do have breaking news here for just joining us, man. The biggest domino of the NBA offseason officially falling with Giannis Antetokounmpo, now a member of the Miami Heat. Him and Bobby Portis taking their talents to South Beach in exchange for Tyler Hero, Khalil Ware, Jaime Jaquez, 3 first-round picks, including number 13 overall, 1 pick swap, and 1 second-rounder. Your initial reaction to the deal, 310-840-4910, and then I want to kind of hone in on this for a second, just for this segment. Does this make Miami a championship contender within the landscape of the Eastern Conference? 310-840-4910. I don't believe that it does. I think it's a lateral move. Do you? 310-840-4910. And then I want to get fun here. Now that this move is done, can you name a player on the Miami Heat? I'm serious about this, guys. Can you name a player on the Heat outside of Giannis, Bam, Davion Mitchell, and Bobby Portis? 310-840-4910. Enough of me. Let's go out to the talking text line. We start in Colorado. Spencer wants to check in. Spence, what's going on, brother? Welcome into Westwood One Sports Night.
1: Hey, how's it going? Thanks for taking my call.
0: Going swell, man. Appreciate you chiming in.
1: You want to start from the top?
0: Start from the top. Give me what you got.
1: I'm going to go Pelle Larsen, Norm Powell. Let's go. Those are the top two. I was going to say Davion Mitchell. I didn't know we were including that. I'll go Keyshawn Johnson too.
0: There we go. You must be a Heat fan.
1: Oh, for sure.
0: Exactly. So outside of Heat fans, I think this would be a tall task. Right away though, brother, what is your initial reaction to the deal? I look at it, to me at least on first blush, as a lateral move for Giannis.
1: Yeah, overall it's kind of lukewarm. It's not really wish it happened a couple years ago kind right. of thing where it just feels like catch up. So, but I'll take anything I can right now as a Heat fan. Any like change to the team chemistry, spend too many years in that 9-10 seed for sure.
0: For sure. They have been the rulers of the play-in tournament ever since Jimmy Butler got them to the finals a couple of years ago. I appreciate the call, brother. We hope to hear from you soon, man. 310-840-4910 is the number. I see some folks in the YouTube chat, which you can check us out there as well. Just search Westwood One Sports Night. Giving me members of the Miami Heat. You all must be Heat super fans in the chat. This roster was gutted, guys. And look, as a Miami fan, you're going to be a little bit biased. You're going to say, no, of course the roster's not gutted. We got X, Y, and Z. But the bottom line is you essentially gutted this roster of a majority of your proven assets to acquire Giannis Antetokounmpo. A move that I understand if you're Pat Riley, a move that I understand if you're the Heat organization. You do what you got to do to get a player of that caliber. What I do think is a positive for Giannis in this situation, people want to play with you, right? Giannis is a popular guy throughout the landscape of the NBA. Much easier to recruit to South Beach than to recruit to Milwaukee. That's just the reality of the situation. So from that standpoint, from that angle, golf clap to one Giannis Antetokounmpo. 310-840-4910, breaking news here in the Westwood One Sports Center. If you're just now joining us, Giannis Antetokounmpo, the biggest domino of the NBA offseason, officially falling. He is now a member of the Miami Heat. The deal is as follows. Giannis and Bobby Portis to South Beach for Tyler Hero, Khalil Ware, Jaime Jaquez, 3 first-round picks, including the 13th overall pick. They'll also get the 2031 first-round pick from Miami. They'll also get their 2033 first-round pick as well, and also get a second-round pick. So the deal for Giannis is pretty rich, and you expect that with a player of his caliber. My question is this. from the landscape, from the vantage point of, hey, Giannis, you wanted out of Milwaukee because you couldn't compete for chips. You're a guy that may go down as the best power forward of all time, depending on the hardware situation for the rest of your time in the sport. You want to go compete for titles. Does this Giannis move to Miami, does it allow Miami to be a contender within the landscape of the Eastern Conference? And then two, can you name somebody on the Heat outside of Bam, Giannis, Bobby Portis, and Davion Mitchell? 310-840-4910 is the number. We'll go back out to the phones. Adam wanting to chime in. What's going on, Adam?
2: Hey, what's up, man? Thanks for taking my call.
0: Appreciate you. Adam, where are you calling from, man?
2: Griffith.
0: You're calling from where?
2: Griffith, Indiana.
0: Griffith, Indiana. Okay. So surely you're a Heat fan then, right? Or you're a Pacer fan?
2: Man, I even tried to Google who's on the Heat, and I couldn't come up with nothing.
0: There we go, man.
2: You're right. They ain't winning nothing. Keyshawn and homeboy ain't doing nothing down there. And you know why Trae Young sucks? He's been in the league almost a decade, and he's got no rings. And you know why?
0: Dude, how many people finish their career with no rings? Don't do that. I told you I was sensitive.
2: No, I'm saying how many defensive titles does Trae Young have? None. Zero.
0: Brother, he's and 6 foot one.
2: It doesn't matter. That's 5 feet shorter than, or 5 inches shorter than Jordan. It doesn't matter. If you want to win, if you want to win a championship in the NBA today, you get yourself 5 defensive guys. That way, the offense on the other team has to actually play, and you don't just stand there and watch people.
0: I think it's fascinating logic. I appreciate the call. I think it's fascinating logic. You're tripping though, but I think it's fascinating here to consider where Miami ultimately goes from here, and I appreciate the call, pal.
2: You hit the head on the nail.
0: It's interesting to see where they ultimately go from here, talking about Miami, because from like a salary cap standpoint, like, one, there are no major marquee free agents out there. Two, you don't really have a bevy of draft capital to go out and add to this core. I just look at the Eastern Conference, especially with the Pacers coming back healthy. The Wizards are going to be better. The Sixers are going to be healthy. Like, when you consider all of this, like, where is Miami in the hierarchy of the Eastern Conference after this move? Now, from a pure defensive standpoint, having a 3-4-5, and I assume this is how it's going to go, of Giannis, Bobby Porter, and Bam Adebayo, I ain't too shabby. With Davion Mitchell as your point of attack defender, I ain't too shabby. It's not. But where's the perimeter jump shooting on this team? You got to shoot the ball well, guys. You can't win in the postseason scoring 79 points. Their lack of perimeter shooting is a big issue. I want to get to the Boston Celtics angle of this as well, now that they've been left at the altar. But I want to continue to take your calls, too. 310-840-4910 is the number. The breaking news here in the Westwood One Sports Center for just now joining us. Giannis, now officially a member of the Miami Heat, in exchange for Tyler Hero, Khalil Ware, 3 first-round picks, including pick number 13 overall. They also get a 2031 first and a 2033 first from Miami as well. 1 pick swap and then 1 second-rounder. So it cost a pretty penny to acquire what most people consider to be a top 5 player in the sport currently. My question is your initial reaction, and then where does it put the Miami Heat in the pecking order of the power players within the Eastern Conference? Does this make them a contender? I don't think it does. What say you? 310-840-4910. And then can you name some other members of the Miami Heat for me, please? Let's go to Mike chiming in from the Charm City, Baltimore in the house. Mike, what's going on, man? Mike,
3: can you hear me?
0: Yep, I got you, brother. What's going on, man?
3: Okay, how you doing? I think it is sort of a lateral move. I mean, I think Miami will have to make some other moves to be a serious contender. I mean, I couldn't name anybody else. My cousin used to play for the Miami Heat. Haywood Highsmith. He's with Phoenix now. But
0: he's with Phoenix. I'm about to say, I think he's with Phoenix.
3: I'm sorry, I didn't hear you.
0: I think he may still play for the Heat, but Continue with what you got.
3: No, he's with Phoenix. He's with his friends. He played for the Suns. But anyway.
0: Well, you know, that's your damn cousin.
3: What I really want to chime in on, man, okay, I've been with the Bullets. I would go with the Wizards back from when they were the Baltimore Bullets, you know, back in the 70s, and then they moved to Washington or whatever. And, man, they haven't been relevant since the 90s when they had Juwan Howard and Chris Webber for that couple of seasons. They were relevant then. They haven't been relevant since then and before then.
0: It's been a while. I totally get that. We're going to get back on the Wizards in a second here. I appreciate the call. We'll get back to the Wizards. But right now, the breaking news, top of the mind, is this Giannis Antetokounmpo blockbuster deal that has been completed. Giannis now going to Miami in exchange for Tyler Hero, Khalil Ware, Jaime Jaquez, 3 first-round picks, number 13 overall this year, a 2031 unprotected first and a 2033 unprotected first. They get a pick swap and a second rounder in there as well. Does this move put the Miami Heat within the power players within the Eastern Conference? And then, two, I think it's a lateral move. I know I've been on this for a week and a half, 2 weeks now. I didn't like this deal for the Miami Heat for this reason. Unless you're a Miami Heat super fan, this just doesn't apply to you. Giannis, Bam Adebayo, Bobby Portis now by way of trade, and Davion Mitchell. Can you name another member of the Miami Heat? 310-840-4910 is the number. Of course, we'll continue to take your calls next here on the People Show, Westwood One Sports Night, next. 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

0: Pressure 96.7 FM, 1670 AM, The Zone weatherology forecast. Lows level off around 53 tonight under mainly clear skies. Winds out of the east at around 5 miles an hour. Highs level off around 78 tomorrow. Partly cloudy skies. Lows around 60 tomorrow night. Chance of thunderstorms. Thunderstorms likely. Wednesday, high of 77. 76, a mix of clouds and sun. Thursday, currently 65. I'm staff meteorologist Megan Mulford on The Zone.
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0: This is Westwood One Sports Night. Here's Lindell Willingham.
1: Busy, busy night here on Westwood One Sports Night. We appreciate you being here, however you choose to do so. I am Lindell Willingham. We got breaking news out of the association. The clock has officially hit midnight on the East Coast, 23 past the hour here on the East Side. That means later on tonight, night one of the 2026 NBA draft, there had been one move we had been awaiting. There had been one domino that had yet to fall when it comes to the NBA draft, and that was if the Miami Heat were going to stay put at pick number 13 or trade for Giannis Antetokounmpo. That is the breaking news that we have right now here into the program. Giannis Bobby Portis sent from Milwaukee to Miami in exchange for Tyler Hero, Khalil Ware, Jaime Jaquez, three first-round picks, including number 13 overall. They also get a 2031 first and a 2033 first-round pick. One pick swap and one second-rounder. That, according to Shams Charania of ESPN. Question for you all out on the talking text line, 310-840-4910. Does this move place Miami amongst the contenders within the Eastern Conference? 310-840-4910. And then we'll have a little bit of fun. Unless you're a diehard Heat fan, I want to hear from you. We know Bobby Portis and Giannis are there now because of the trade. Bam Adebayo has been holding down the fort forever. And then some of you hoop heads seem to know Davion Mitchell. Outside of those athletic specimens, can you name another member of the Miami Heat? 310-840-4910 is the number. I want to look at the Boston Celtics angle of this as well as we begin to ease our way into the 1 a.m. hour here on the East Coast. 310-840-4910. Let's go to Byron out in the ATL wanting to chime in. Byron, what's going on, man? Welcome in to Westwood One Sports Night. What do you think about Giannis to the Miami Heat?
2: Hey, good evening. How are you?
1: I'm good, man. How you doing?
2: Well, I think this is a great move for the Heat. I think they they have Norman Powell and they have Andrew Wiggins. If they can go out there and they can get Jay Moran, this is a done deal.
1: You think that Norman Powell and Andrew Wiggins are enough in this Eastern Conference to go alongside the duo of Bam and Giannis? I'm genuinely asking. I'm not being smart.
2: Okay, this is a twin tower. Don't forget, these are two super towers you have. All you need is just some average, supporting cast, and you're going to be doing great.
1: I like the length, and I appreciate the call. I like the length. The potential of starting, or maybe they bring Bobby Portis off the bench. Who knows here? But you could potentially have a 3-4-5 of Giannis, Bobby Portis, and Bam. In today's NBA, where switchability on defense is so paramount to the success of a team, if you're trying to sell me on that part of it, I could potentially pick up what you're putting down. If you're trying to sell me on that part of it, I could potentially rock out with you. The thing that I can't wrap my mind around here when it comes to Miami now after this move, love the size, love the switchability on defense. Who's knocking down perimeter jump shots? That's my question. Another question, unless it's going to be, Bam, who's your initiator offensively? Who are you playing through on the offensive side? It's probably going to be Giannis. But the bigger question to me is, where's the perimeter shooting? I know all the Heat fans out there believe in Heat culture. We can win with anybody. You got to have shooting to win in today's day and age, man. 310-840-4910 is the number here on Westwood One Sports Tonight. Giannis and Bobby Portis now headed to the Miami Heat for Khalil Ware, Jaime Jaquez, Tyler Hero, a 2031 first-round pick, a 2033 first-round pick, and then number 13 overall coming up later on tonight in the draft. Does the move make Miami a contender within the landscape of the Eastern Conference? And then can you name me some other players on the Miami Heat? I'm just curious. Mike is in Fort Lauderdale wanting to chime in. Mike, I know you're probably geeked up right now if you're a Heat fan. What do you got for us, man?
3: I'll try to be as unbiased as possible, but I have your answer for you on the shooting. First, on the defensive dominance, Davion Mitchell's a defensive presence. And then the top three guys you're talking in the two spot, you could put Powell or you also got Pelle Larson. For shooters, you got Norman Powell and Simone Fontecchio. Wiggins is also there. So, I mean, you got a bunch of role players.
4: That's not perimeter shooting, though. You gave me role players. The defense is going to be great. They're probably going, you know, first team to 80 when you're playing the Heat. It's probably how it's going to go. But in the NBA second season, when you got to be able to put the ball in the basket, when you have to be able to stretch the floor from the perimeter, who does that with this group?
3: Yeah, I would say Fontecchio and Powell right now. But I do agree we need to add another shooter to this group, or maybe somebody will come through in you know, second round. I'm not sure what the picks are like now, but maybe we pick up a young guy undrafted like we have in the past.
4: I mean, that's the only saving grace to me, man. I appreciate the call. That's my big question here with Miami. I love what they are on defense. Having a 4-5 of Giannis and Bam, the possibilities are endless. I don't know what they're going to do with Bam Adebayo. He may come off the bench. They may roll with Giannis at the 4, Bam at the 5, and go with Davion Mitchell, Norman Powell, and Fontecchio. I mean, I just – or Andrew Wiggins would be the 3. So, I don't know, man. I still – even with Andrew Wiggins, like, Andrew Wiggins isn't a known knockdown shooter. Davion Mitchell can stretch the floor. Norman Powell can stretch the floor. I'll give you those two. But outside of that, like, that's my big question mark with Miami is, where does the perimeter shooting ultimately come from here? 310-840-4910 is the number. Let's go to Steve in Ontario. Wanting to check in. What's going on, Steve?
5: Yeah, not much, man. Just hanging out thinking about this Giannis deal, man. That's like absolutely insane. Like, obviously, I'd never heard of anything like that big. But who would want to go to Miami, you know, from Milwaukee? Like,
4: for sure.
5: Let's be honest. No, I just, like, years ago, I was a big, like, Chris Bosh fan, you know, being from Canada, like, always cheering for the Raptors and stuff. And then him going to Miami, you know, and being part of the big three.
4: Did they become your second team?
5: I got to go down there and see them.
4: Yeah, for sure. Well, I appreciate the call as always, man. 310-840-4910 is the number. As we move into the 1 a.m. hour, I do want to look at this from the vantage point of the team that was left at the altar. That is the Boston Celtics as they dangle Jaylen Brown and 2 first-round picks. We'll get to how they pick up the pieces moving forward. But Miami, to me, not a contender, but I like the move for them. Anytime you're able to acquire a top 5 talent, like, no one's going to raise an eye at the decision or the move. What I continue to be really, really intrigued by and who I continue to give massive, massive credit to, man, Milwaukee did all right for themselves, man. They did. You know what I'm saying? It's like that situation where, you know, like, your parents are, like, really into, like, the hot girlfriend that you bring home. And then all of a sudden you tell them that you broke up with her, and then they look at you like, damn, our son's going to be useless again. Well, then you walk home with Tyler Hero and Khalil Ware and Jaime Jaquez and 3-1s. He bagged you something nice, man. This was a good return, I would say, if you were the Milwaukee Bucks. This group, with the win-now players that they have, in Hero and Ware and Jaquez, you add that to the number 10 pick, the number 13 overall pick, and all of a sudden next year's Bucks may finish with a better record than this year's Bucks. If I'm being honest, in the East, curious to see how they put it all together, man. 310-840-4910 is the number. Giannis and Bobby Portis officially shipped to the Miami Heat for Jaime Jaquez, Tyler Hero, Khalil Ware, in 3 first-round picks, 1 in 2031, 1 in 2033, and then the number 13 overall pick. What do you make of the return? And do you think this puts the Heat within the contender space within the landscape of the Eastern Conference. 310-840-4910. Jamie is in Boston wanting to chime in. What's going on?
6: Hey, how you doing? Thanks. I'm just ecstatic. I'm so happy for Miami that they got him. I did not want to get rid of JV. No.
4: Jamie. You better make sure you're sticking around on this program all night long here, especially within the next 20 minutes, because I got some news for you, pal. But go ahead.
6: Come on now. Don't say it.
4: Go ahead. Continue.
6: Listen, I'm definitely in the minority, but I'd rather get rid of the JT than JV.
4: Wow.
6: I just think the way he took over the team, I mean, they played so well. You just add something to that, and Minga, forget about it.
4: It's fascinating perspective, man. Don't hold your breath on Jaylen Brown, by the way.
6: I know. I've been hearing it so long, I'm tired of it. I was here since the original three and the next big three.
4: Okay.
6: And
4: so you've had to wear it. You've had to wear it, huh?
6: Crazy. Excuse me. I think Milwaukee did make out better, though. I don't think it's a great thing for Giannis, unless, obviously, they got to add some stuff down there.
4: Yeah, that's the big piece of this, man. Hey, appreciate you as always, pal. 310-840-4910 is the number. If you're just chiming in, here to Westwood One Sports Tonight. Breaking news out of the association as we get geared up for night one of the NBA draft later on tonight. Giannis and Bobby Portis no longer residents of Milwaukee. Their area code now says 305 as they're officially members of the Miami Heat. Giannis finally getting out of Dodge and getting to his preferred destination. That's been the rumor all offseason, really for the past 3-4 off seasons, is that Giannis wanted the Miami Heat. He gets the Miami Heat in exchange for Khalil Ware, Jaime Jaquez, Tyler Hero, a 2031 first-round pick, a 2033 first-round pick, and the number 13th overall pick coming up in tonight's NBA draft. Does this make the Miami Heat a contender within the Eastern Conference? 310-840-4910 is the number. Mike is in D.C., wants to chime in. Mike, what's going on, brother? Welcome to Westwood One Sports Night.
7: What's going on? Nice to meet you, bro.
4: Hey, appreciate you, man. Thank you for calling in.
7: So I think what they're looking at here with the 2031 and 2033 picks and with picking up, you know, another power forward on top of a power forward, is they're competing within the division. I think they think the Wizards are taking A.J., and I don't think that they're looking at outside shooting. I think that Riley likes to play a double four, and I think he wants to free up Wiggins for that possibility of outside shooting, you know, that you mentioned, mm-hmm. you know, was leaving with Tyler Hero, but I don't think it is. I think he's just trying to get it in a different way.
4: Yeah. I think it's going to be fascinating. You just brought up something interesting within the Southeastern Conference. My beloved Wizards are now going to have to see Giannis, what, 6 times a year? Is that how many times you play your division mates? Holy cow. 4 times?
7: I don't know. Yeah. The NBA changes crap all the time.
4: I mean, that's absolutely nuts. And look, from a Wizards perspective, and I appreciate the call, brother. From a Wizards perspective, as I selfishly make it all about me once again, we have the honest stoppers. Alex Saar, Anthony Davis, Keyshawn George, Bilal Coulibaly. Care less about Giannis coming to town. You all should, though. It is the top story of the night. A blockbuster, the biggest domino in the NBA offseason, officially falling. Giannis Antetokounmpo, now a member of the Miami Heat. Him and Bobby Portis changing area codes. Do you believe that Miami is a contender within the Eastern Conference after this deal? And can you name some players on the Heat outside of Giannis, Bam, Bobby, and Davion Mitchell? 310-840-4910. Your calls on the biggest story in basketball next.
0: The U.S. men's national team is 2-0 for the first time since 1930. 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
1: Party continues here on West 1 Sports Tonight. Youngest in charge, Lanelle Willingham, rocking out with you as we get you up to 3 a.m. Eastern time. 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

0: on first blush, the move to me doesn't make the Heat a title contender. It doesn't. In the Eastern Conference, I would still take the New York Knicks when fully healthy and ready to roll. I would take them over the Heat. I would take the Philadelphia 76ers fully healthy over the Heat. I would take the Indiana Pacers fully healthy over the Heat. Take my Washington Wizards fully healthy. Yeah, I said it, damn it. I would take my Wizards over the Heat, both teams fully healthy. What? But no, like I just don't feel like Atlanta fully healthy, I'd take over Miami. The roster feels very top heavy, man. It does. Unless you're super geeked up about Norman Powell and Andrew Wiggins, I just look at the lack of perimeter shooting as the first big problem that they have right now in Miami. Now, defensively, they're going to have a crazy-ass defensive rating. They're going to be switching everything. It's going to be great. They have length. They've got the size, like switchability on D. Like, that's what it's about in 2026. So, shout out to them for that. The problem is you got to score two. And that's where I look at, you know, Miami and go, yeah, you may be able to play bully ball on the interior, but when the paint gets clogged, you've got to stretch the floor and consistently, you know, routinely knock down jumpers. Will you be able to do it? That's the big question. 310-840-4910. Does the move make Miami a contender in the East? And then can you name some other members of the Heat outside of Andrew Wiggins, Giannis, Bam? 310-840-4910. I got a super rosy day out in Detroit wanting to check in. What's going on, my man?
1: Hey, what's good with you, Linnell? I am the inner city sports analyst, and this is the Super Perspective. All right, let's get right to it, bro. It's straight laughable that them guys are contenders. All of these Miami people want to call in with visions of green clovers and rainbows. Man, stop it. That's why you want to speak to other people other than Miami because they're delusional. It's laughable.
0: I agree with you. I actually agree with you.
1: So my thing is this. What's going to make them title contenders, bro?
0: Oh, did we lose him?
1: You got to think big. So my thing is this, too. Somebody get Paul. Tell him to get over there in the front office so you can power recruit. Again, you got a Curry out there. You got Steph, LeBron, who else? Oh, yeah. So if it's big.
0: We're going to have to let you go, brother. Your phone is cutting out horribly. But I think the gist of what he was trying to say is that kind of what we alluded to earlier in the show. Lateral move for Giannis from a championship, you know, perspective in terms of being in that conversation and, you know, being a team that can contend and compete is lateral, right? But in terms of recruiting, I keep going back to the recruiting part. Much easier to recruit to South Beach than it is to recruit to Milwaukee. 310-840-4910 is the number. I want to look at the Celtics angle of this as we ease our way into the 1 a.m. hour on the East Coast. Mario is out in Miami wanting to check in. Mario, what's going on, brother? Welcome in.
2: Hey, what's going on? You know, hey, first and foremost, great show. You're consistently every night you bring it.
0: Yeah, I appreciate you, man.
2: No problem. Real quick, man, I think right away it makes us contenders. Everybody's acting like we don't have play. We got Pelle Larsen, we got Andrew Wiggins, we got Jovic, we got Portis now. We got Bam, we got Davion. You know,
0: is this you having an ultimate like unwavering belief in Spo? Like you just trust Spo to figure it out?
2: I really do because I really do think Spo's going to figure it out, and Giannis is a superstar that's going to buy into it. If you see these superstars later on in the career, they went on to a Hall of Fame coach, and they won championships. Shaq won with Spo. You know, KD won with Kerr.
0: Well, that means you don't think Doc Rivers was a Hall of Fame coach, huh? Kidding, obviously.

0: Doc, I mean, at the end of the day, Doc will get in, but he's not first ballot, you know?
1: Nah, I feel you. I think it's a good point, though. I think,
0: and also, I don't think Pat Riley's getting the credit that he gets, man. That's the godfather, man. He never gets enough credit, man, that guy.
1: Can I ask you a question? Because you brought up an interesting point. What does Pat Riley, what if the last couple of years, but you're a Heat fan, brother. Y'all have been the kings of the play-in tournament the past 3-4 years. This is not Heat culture. This isn't the standard of excellence that Pat Riley has set there. I don't agree with you on that, brother.
0: No, it isn't. But if you check the history, Riley has always brought in a whale, and every time we bring in that whale, we win. We brought Shaq in 06, we won. We I'm sorry to interrupt. We brought Jimmy, we won. We brought LeBron, obviously, we won. I think Giannis is just another big whale that we bring in and we build around. But honestly, no, you don't think that we're going to get just these veterans that fall off during the regular season that are just going to want to
1: be right. At the trade deadline, y'all going to be buying candidates for whoever gets bought out. Is it Chris Middleton out there? Maybe Chris. Wow. Is Chris Middleton Giannis's buddy?
0: You know, it's very interesting. Is that the shooting?
1: That's interesting. It'll
0: be interesting. And one last thing, before I let you go, man. Your Wizards down there, man. I think you guys are going to make some noise this year, man. As much as I hate to say it, you know. But I think you guys this year, I think you guys are going to make some noise, man. Honestly, man. Like I said, man, great show, man. You always get me on the ride home, man. And you're the man, brother.
1: Yes, sir. Mario, appreciate you as always, brother. 310-840-4910. So, he brought up a great point. That's why we take y'all calls, man. We got the smartest audience in all of sports talk radio. Some of you. Chris Middleton. I didn't immediately saw your ears perk up when I mentioned him. Like, because that's the type of guy that we're talking about here that we can plug, that Miami potentially could plug in here. The buyout market at the trade deadline, they're going to be all over it. Chris Middleton comes to mind, though, because I know I got to go look at his contract with Dallas. I believe he had a player option for this year. I'm not sure if he exercised it or not, but, like, that's a guy that, you know, if he hits the books, or if he gets off of your books, if you're Dallas, like, yeah, I can see Miami bringing him in for sure.
2: He's an unrestricted free agent. The player option was for the 25-26 season.
1: Wow. So there we go. He used that on our beloved Wizards, dude. There we go. Now he's getting the hell out of Dodge. But, like, hey, if that, like, that to me would be the number one free agent target. And now I'm putting two and two together. I'm getting four, right, guys? You would have to think that those two have talked, right? You would have to think that Giannis and Chris Middleton have been chatting it up with one another. So, I didn't go to as many Wizards games this year as I would have liked just because we were awful. We've been awful, though. But this year was tough. With the new job, it's been tough because the start of the show. I do remember, though, Milwaukee coming to town and watching Middleton and Giannis interact with one another. Those dudes love each other. Like, they are really – he was pretty pissed, remember – when they moved off of Chris Middleton. I remember that like it was yesterday. That was, according to some people down there, that was part of the reason why, you know, the cherry on top as to why Giannis is forcing his way out and was salty. So I think it's all fascinating here, though, man. I'm happy it dropped tonight. I'm happy we didn't have to wait for it. It provides us a lot more clarity as we look ahead at later on tonight, night one, round one, of the 2026 NBA draft. Got some shakeups in the lottery. Two big trades have gone down tonight. Julius Randle, now a member of the Brooklyn Nets. And then the big blockbuster. Giannis Antetokounmpo and Bobby Portis going to the Miami Heat for Khalil Ware, Tyler Hero, Jaime Jaquez in 3 first-round picks, 2031 first, 2033 first, and the 13th overall pick coming up later on tonight in the draft. This Giannis Antetokounmpo sweepstakes, we've been talking about it for a while. It came down to just two teams. We know that Miami ultimately got the goods. How does this move ultimately affect the folks in Beantown? Jaylen Brown has been dangled, or was dangled, for Giannis. I have to think he's out of Boston now. We'll talk about that next.
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0: Danny, let's roll, shall we? Westwood One Sports tonight. We're the youngest in charge. I'll take you up to 3 a.m. Eastern time. Breaking news here into the program. The biggest domino in the NBA offseason officially going kaplat. Giannis Antetokounmpo and Bobby Portis both on the way to the 305. They are now members of the Miami Heat in exchange for Khalil Ware, Jaime Jaquez, Tyler Hero, a 2031 first-round pick, a 2033 first-round pick, and then the 13th pick overall later on in tonight's draft. On first blush, like I said, I don't think it makes Miami a contender within the landscape of the East. I am curious to see what moves Pat Riley and company are able to make in between the margins here when it comes to, you know, the Miami Heat and putting themselves in position to go out and be a contender within the East. The other piece of this that I think is fascinating, and I want to get official crediting here to the reporters, so give me a hot second. It was reported, Chris Haynes reported this, Kevin O'Connor reported this as well. The Boston Celtics offered Jaylen Brown in 2 first-round picks to go get one Giannis Antetokounmpo. It didn't happen, as we know. Where the hell do the Celtics go from here? Hashtag awkward. Hashtag can't wait to check out the next Jaylen Brown stream. Dog. Basically, this is one of them situations where I think the relationship between Brown and the Celtics is a lot worse than what's being reported. And the reporting is suggesting that, yeah, the two need to head towards a divorce ultimately. My whole thing is this, right? If you're Boston, where the hell do you go from here? Where do you go from here? I can relate to this, ladies and gentlemen. I was a no good, cheating ass boyfriend in high school and college, right? It's like when you have a good, solid relationship, and then you step out with the side chick and you get caught up, and then you can't go to the side chick, it's tough. That is what's happening here with the Boston Celtics. How do you possibly get back in bed with Jaylen Brown? You've told him your feet stink, you snore, you never clean up the damn dishes, you're always leaving your drawers in the middle of the floor. But actually, I want to marry you. Despite all those negative things I've said about you, I want to marry you. That is how I feel about the Boston relationship now with Jaylen Brown. They, for this to get public, knowing how prideful Jaylen Brown is as a player, and for good reason, like Jaylen Brown's the man. He should have been an MVP candidate this year. Should have got MVP votes. I'm sure that he did. What he did this year in Boston, when everyone counted them out, was absolutely nothing short of spectacular. Awesome what he did. Lead them to 60 wins, the whole nine. He wants his own team. His comments on his live stream a couple of weeks ago alluded to that. Jaylen Brown on the live stream said, "This was the best year of my professional career. The most fun I ever had. My favorite season of my career." Brother, you blew a 3-1 series lead against the Philadelphia 76ers. Why is it your favorite year, champ? What about this year was good? Oh, I know what was good, JB. Oh, pick me. Well, no, what was good with JB? Well, he got the opportunity to be the guy for the first time in his career. He got the opportunity to be the man on the Boston Celtics. He, after getting a taste of it, right? The drug dealers in the 80s used to be like this. We give you a tester, now you're addicted, you're hooked. He got a taste of being the number one option. He got a taste of being the dude. And now he's addicted to it. After this move, after striking out on Giannis Antetokounmpo, the Celtics have to trade Jaylen Brown. Jaylen Brown will not be a member of the Boston Celtics come the start of the regular season. Book it. You heard it here first on Westwood One Sports tonight. Jaylen Brown will not be a member of the Boston Celtics come training camp. Hell, we may even see a deal happen tomorrow night. We may even see a deal happen tomorrow night. Celtics fans out there, I'm probably about to piss you off. So make sure you open your ears up. Here's the deal to me that I think is I mean, it's a layup, right? Where do you go from here? We first need to admit, right, that, hey, we messed this up if you're Boston. You messed this up totally because you know what it does now? And Brad Stevens is smart. Went to Butler or coached at Butler. I don't know how that makes you smart or not, but you pick up what I'm putting down. What have they now done to Jaylen Brown's trade value, guys? Because everybody knows you're looking to move him now. You can't go back. I'm telling you. You cannot. They say it in life, man. There are certain things. That's why when you argue with your significant other, have some grace. You know what I'm saying? Don't talk about the weak spots or anything personal that you can't come back from. Because you may have ruined your relationship forever. That is what's happening here with Boston. How do you possibly look him in his eyes and say, Jaylen, brother, we love you, yet we tried to get rid of you for Giannis? You can't do that. You can't have your cake and eat it too if you are the powers that be in the front office. So here is what I suggest for the Boston Celtics. Here is the solution for the Boston Celtics. Because you got to get rid of him, right? You can't turn back now. If I was the Boston Celtics, I would be on the phone. Boop, boop, boop, boop, boop, boop, boop, boop, boop, boop. Hello? Hey, Lawrence Frank. Ty Lue, Steve Ballmer. How you doing out in L.A. with the Clippers? If you give me Brooke Lopez, John Collins, Chris Dunn, Bohan Bogdanovic, and the fifth overall pick, I'll give you Jaylen Brown. And if I'm the Clippers, I'm hanging up the phone immediately and going to say, hey, we got a deal here. Where else could he possibly go? That's the thing that gets me. Where else could net a return that makes it worthwhile for Boston? In that scenario, right, you get Brooke Lopez, who I think is the perfect center to play in Boston. When you think about the style of basketball that they play, being perimeter-oriented, the interior size that he would provide, John Collins gives you another wing, another guy in your front court that can guard multiple positions, something that they struggled with last year. That was the big weak point in Achilles' heel of the Boston Celtics in 2026. Their front court was ass. Wasn't good. Wasn't good. That's why they blew that 3-1 lead. This deal gives you good front court depth by way of Brooke Lopez and John Collins. It gives you an elite dog on-ball defender by way of Chris Dunn, who could be your backup point guard. It also gives you shooting in Bogdan Bogdanovic. With the fifth pick, though, if you're the Celtics, I mean, who are you running to the podium for? To me, it's Darius Acuff. What's the number one question surrounding Darius Acuff pre-draft? He can't guard. If you think a organization spearheaded by Brad Stevens and Joe Mazzulla is going to let Darius Acuff come in and not play defense, you're tripping. In the short term, some people are going to say, well, you're taking a step back. If Jaylen Brown was able to lead that Celtics team this year to 60 wins in the East, what do you think Jason Tatum will do with this group? See what I'm saying here? So if you're Boston, I think you're fine either way. But you screwed up your relationship with Jaylen Brown. I fully believe that. The great part about 2026 in the world of sports, everybody's got social media. The players are reacting online in real time, including Jaylen Brown, who's got a live stream on Kick, Twitch, wherever he streams at. People tune into it. It's pretty popular. Shockingly, he addressed the elephant in the room, him being on the trading block for the Boston Celtics.
1: I'm somewhat grateful because I get to see some negativity that I didn't want, but that just gives more fuel to the fire. I get to see some, you know, comments or takes that I didn't even care to see, but it just gives me more fuel to the fire. So to all the people that's doubting me, that want me to do this or want me gone or whatever, you're turning me into a monster.
0: You're turning me into a monster. Great Nicki Minaj, Rick Ross, Kanye song back in the day. Monster, great. But no, I believe it. Like, sometimes in life, man, when the people you think love you the most turn their back on you, and that's what's happened here in Boston, right? As far as we're concerned, in the general public, Jaylen Brown never asked out of Boston. This is a move that is purely driven off of the thoughts of the Boston Celtics. This is them. What do I say all the time, guys? This is what's great. I get to use my receipts here. What do I say all the time about the NBA's second season? More than any other postseason in pro sports, when you fail to meet expectations, there are normally pretty stiff consequences that come as a result. And when you blow a 3-1 lead like the Celtics did, something's got to give here. I don't know why they got into this predicament with Jaylen Brown, but I don't think they're going to be able to mend the relationship. I don't. In terms of like where else Boston could look for a Jaylen Brown deal, we mentioned the Dallas Mavericks earlier. I don't know if Dallas has anything that they could get. I'm just thinking out loud here on the fly. Dallas, no. Would they dare trade him to Washington to try to get Anthony Davis? No. Could he be Anthony Edwards' next co-star? Minnesota don't have the draft capital. Like, if you're Boston here, like, realistically, like, where do you trade him to now? Because you got to move him. That's why I think the Clippers, armed with that fifth pick, maybe that's your best option. Because if you're Memphis, you're not moving off the third pick. Are the Bulls desperate? Would the Bulls give up the number four pick in pieces to go get JB? I don't know. It feels like the Clipper deal or the Timberwolves, but like the Timberwolves to me, like they got players, but they don't have the picks. The Celtics are going to be stuck between a rock and a hard place with this. The fact that they soured this relationship, the fact that they have screwed this up essentially, not a good look. Even if they would have acquired Giannis, my whole thought was this. It makes you better in the short term. In the short term, if they would have got Giannis, right, you would have been the best team in the Eastern Conference, without a shadow of a doubt. In the long term, though, I think you would have regretted moving on from Jaylen Brown because I think his talent is legit, and he's got all the skills to be a number one option on a championship team here in the NBA. 310-840-4910. You can give me your reaction on the Giannis deal. I want to look at this from the angle of the Boston Celtics. Do you think Boston can salvage their relationship with Jaylen Brown? If not, Celtics fans out there, basketball fans out there, who do you see coming to Boston in exchange for Jaylen Brown? 310-840-4910 is the number. Ryan is out in New Hampshire, wants to check in. Ryan, what's going on, man? Let's go out to our guy Corey in Baltimore wanting to check in. What's going on, Corey?
2: What's happening with you, dog?
0: What's going on, man?
2: See, this is my point right here, man. I made a point yesterday about them guys signing them big contracts. Now, Boston signed him to a significant amount of money for his performance. Mm-hmm. Now, all of a sudden, you done won your little chip, and now you want to be the man. Don't forget about the guys who won that chip and decided they wanted to be the man, and they fell in their face. Kevin Durant, Kyrie Irving. Now, look at them guys. I would make his ass play that contract out, man. You sign for that money, you getting paid. That's what it's about. Everybody's signing for these mega deals.
0: But here's the thing. He doesn't. But this is the thing, though, bro. If I'm trying to put it in real life terms, like for me with my job, man, if they came and had an offer on the table to send me to ESPN or something, and then the deal got rejected because somebody else got a better deal, I ain't gonna lie. Me and Westwood weren't supposed to be beefing. That's something that gets under your skin. Like, you have pride as a man, as an athlete. Jaylen Brown puts in hella work to be as good as he is, and Boston basically just told him to his face, we don't think you're worth a damn.
2: I'm not saying that he didn't, but you signed the contract. You signed that contract. You signed that contract knowing that it didn't matter what was going to happen, that you was getting paid that money. So all of a sudden now, because Jason Tatum came back, you still want to be the man? Nah, check this out. You still going to be the man, and you going to be my second man, and we're going to play this contract out. Have a good night, bro.
0: Appreciate you as always, Corey. 310-840-4910 is the number. He's back with us. Let's check in with one of our resident Celtic fans, Ryan, out in New Hampshire. Wanted to check in. Ryan, what's going on, man? How you feeling?
3: Good. How you doing?
0: I'm good, man. I'm sure you're happy. You're thrilled. We got Jaylen Brown still.
3: I'm so glad that Giannis is not a Celtic.
0: Where do they go from here is the big question, man.
3: The big question is, JT, I've got my Nike sneakers on. He's going to rule the world. JT, people don't believe it, but I'm telling you, as a Celtics fan, Brad Stevens, he knew the deal. If people know him, he's the coach that won in college and then brought the Celtics a win, and now he's head of administrations and he's ruling the world, and he knows he's going to get JT so out of here.
0: But for who? See, that's my thing. I don't and pay close attention to what I'm saying, right? You know how this works in pro sports. Okay. The moment the rest of the league knows that a guy wants out, his trade value diminishes instantly. So I have real questions about what Boston can potentially get in return for Jalen Brown because
3: teams know he wants out. Actually, I'm going to give you a secret special.
0: Is it Bobo? Is it BOGO? Steven, I love a BOGO, dude.
3: I'm telling you, they're going to talk to Atlanta.
0: The Hawks. For who? What do you think they're going to get? The eighth pick? Do you think they're going to get Johnson?
3: No, they're going to get some good Atlanta players.
0: I appreciate the call. I mean, there are no good Atlanta players. If we're being honest, like, there's nobody the Hawks can offer. I don't know, man. I appreciate the call, though. Atlanta? Kuminga? They have the eighth pick. But, like, why would the Hawks? The Hawks got all this financial flexibility. Is Jaylen Brown the guy to get them over the hump? I'm fascinated by that all of a sudden. You've got Okongwu. You just brought back C.J. McCollum. You got Zachary Richichet. But what my thing is, what package of players do you put together without gutting your roster to give back to Boston? I don't think that deal exists, guys. I think we may be dreaming on that one. 310-840-4910 is the number. The breaking news here on the Westwood One Sports Night. Giannis and Bobby Portis, now members of the Miami Heat after the biggest domino this NBA offseason officially falls. Giannis taking his talents to South Beach in exchange for Khalil Ware, Tyler Hero, Jaime Jaquez, a 2031 first and a 2033 first, along with the 13th overall pick coming up in tonight's NBA draft. Your reaction to the Giannis deal, and then how does this impact things in Beantown with the Celtics? Boston all along thought they were going to get Giannis. You don't dangle Jaylen Brown as publicly as they did without assuming you're going to get Giannis back. The question is, can they salvage their relationship with Jaylen Brown? If not, where will he be playing his basketball coming up this fall? That is next here on Westwood One Sports Night. 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

0: 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Lows around 53 overnight under mainly clear skies. Southerly winds at around 5 miles an hour. High of 78 Tuesday. Chance for storms Tuesday night, 60. Highs level off around 77 Wednesday with thunderstorms likely. 76, sunshine mixed with clouds at times Thursday. Right now, 58. I'm meteorologist Megan Mulford on The Zone.
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0: 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The big time breaking news, that we got into the show. Giannis Antetokounmpo and Bobby Portis on their way to the Miami Heat in exchange for Killaware, Jaime Jaquez, Tyler Hero, a 2031 first, a 2033 first, and then the 13th overall pick coming up later on in tonight's draft. I want your reaction to the Giannis deal, but the other domino that has fallen as a result is this. The other team that was hot on Miami's tail for the services of one Giannis Antetokounmpo was the Boston Celtics. The offer, according to multiple different reports, was Jaylen Brown and two first-round picks in exchange for Giannis. Here's the thing. When you publicly dangle a star of Jaylen Brown's magnitude for trade, and then you don't pull the deal off, you can't go back to being with one another. It's like they say all the time when it comes to, you know, cheating in young relationships, man. I say this, I can speak to this. I'm the bachelor of the program, right? 28 and popping. Whenever you cheat on a woman in a relationship, you might as well break up with her, bro. Because you're never going to get that trust back. Vice versa. Your relationship will never be the same again once you decide to, you know, go diddly-dallying with another doll. If you pick up what I'm putting down, right? Like, that's where I think Boston and Jaylen Brown are currently at. Their relationship, to me, now that he's been dangled and not moved, I think their relationship is at the point of no return. Jaylen Brown's got a lot of emotional intelligence. I do not believe he's going to take it lightly that he was being shopped, even if it's for a player of Giannis's ilk. The other piece of it is this. People in NBA circles aren't stuck on stupid. His trade value, I believe, and that hadn't happened yet, we'll see. Maybe his status and stature in the league prevents this from happening to a super, you know, drastic degree. But when everyone knows you're going to get moved, what does it do? It severely diminishes your trade value. So I wonder if Boston's going to run into issue with that. Question on the Celtics is this. Do you see them being able to salvage the relationship with Jaylen Brown? And then two, if they do trade him, where do you want to see him play next? 310-840-4910. Eric out in Boston, chiming in from Beantown. What's going on, Eric?
1: Eric or Barry?
0: Barry. What's going on, bro?
2: You can call me Eric all you want. No one has ever called me Eric before in my life, but that's okay.
0: maybe because that's not your damn name, bro.
2: I'm gonna call you Eric from now on.
0: Yeah, man, go ahead, man. I owe you one.
2: All right, Eric.
0: What you got, though, man? Anyway, you're an emotional Celtics fan.
2: I'm so glad that this Giannis. We don't want him. Miami traded everything in the kitchen sink to bring him, and he's on his back nine. He's like, it would have been good 5 or 8 years ago. But not now. I'm sorry. So I am so grateful that this deal did not go through. And Jaylen Brown, we do need to move on from him. And he needs to go elsewhere. And I don't know how that's going to happen. I mean, you
0: that's
2: know more
0: the
2: about
0: point. That's why I'm like, if you're a Celtics fan right now, okay, I know a lot of y'all was like, no, we don't want to give up JB for Giannis. But who do you want to give JB up for? Because that's what you're facing right now.
2: Yes, I could not agree more. And before I hang up with you and you hang up with me, I just want to say your name is Eric tonight. So thank you. Or not tonight, this morning. This morning. All right. All right, Eric. Thank you very much, Eric.
0: All right, dude. I'll talk to you soon, Barry. 310-840-4910. Look, if I was a Celtic fan and I knew my best player was on the way out, I'd be calling host Eric, too. Ira is in Miami wanting to check in. What's going on?
3: My man. Listen, let me tell you something. We gave the kitchen sink, We give the bathroom sink. We give the shower. We give the washer. We give the dryer. We give the refrigerator. We got our man.
0: Yeah.
3: We got our man. And yeah, that deal with the Celtics, cry, baby, cry. Y'all want to give up two players and Mr. Brown? That wasn't doing it. We gave up four players, three number one picks for our man Giannis. We're going to have Giannis, Bam, Wiggins, and we got Larson, and we still got our point guard, Mr. Mitchell, and we still got Powell. We going to be in the hunt. We going for the championship. Look out, Knicks, we coming. We're coming. We got our man.
0: Do you really believe that, though? In your heart of hearts, you think that with this move, they're a title contender?
3: Yes. Yes. And plus, wait a minute now. Don't forget about Bobby Portis.
0: I ain't going to forget about Crazy Eyes, what they like to call them now.
3: Hey, those guys are on Mickey Arison's private plane right now drinking champagne coming down to Miami. They're coming down to Miami drinking champagne. Long
0: What's the arena
3: there,
0: called, brother? They're going to be at the Kasaya Center tonight.
3: That's what I'm talking about. They're going to be at the Kasaya Center drinking champagne late with Giannis' brother. We're going to bring him down, too.
0: I'm about to say, look, we keep wondering about the shooting. We know y'all going to have more than one Antetokounmpo on the back of that Miami jersey because you know he runs like the mob now.
3: Yes, yes, yes. And then you know what? When we play Boston, they're going to be crying because Brown don't want to play no more because he got shopped around. His feelings is hurt. And, you know, the deal is he's a $300 million player. Earn your money. Stay there. Because guess what? We're going to be the big force in the East right now.
0: You sound so excited, brother. I'll be honest. You can't fake the excitement that you got in your voice. I hear it.
3: No,
0: through the damn phone.
3: I'm so excited. I was at work. My son called me and said, "We got Giannis." I said, "You got to be kidding me!" I couldn't believe it.
0: Where you work at, man? What do you do for work, bro?
3: I work for the United States Post Office.
0: Okay, we appreciate
3: United States Post Office. And I was coming home. I was in the turning lane, and the officer pulls up, shining up. He said, "What are you doing?" I said, "I'm trying to get on this call here so I can talk about our deal here with the Giannis." He said, "Well,
0: wait, you almost got pulled over? You almost got pulled over by the law trying to call in the West Virginia Sports Night? That is what we call a dedicated listener, my friend.
3: Pull your car off the road and continue your conversation." I said, "Sir, I'm on my way home. I'm leaving right now." But I got back on the road. But listen, we got our man. Don't care what the Boston Celtics says. They wish those deals didn't go through. The deal didn't go through because they didn't offer enough. And they so pissed off.
0: That's the bottom line. They got to do it. To be the man, Ric Flair, you said to be the man, you got to beat the man. To get the man, you got to pay for the man. Appreciate the call. As always, brother, 310-840-4910. It's probably the most optimistic Heat fan we've heard tonight. He was geeked up. If you're getting your mail delivered to you tomorrow out in the Miami region, you may get a little special package. For my main man, 310-840-4910 is the number. Jesse is in Miami wanting to chime in. What do you think, Jesse? You as optimistic as the last caller about what this does for the Heat?
4: Yeah, I'm optimistic. Hey, check this out, my bro. It sounds like you've been drinking the Heat or Hater juice, man.
0: The Heat? Would you say the Heat or Hater juice?
4: Yeah, like you've been drinking the Heat or Hater juice. How can you prematurely say they'll just put the Heat over the top when the roster hasn't been completed yet?
0: You're right, it hasn't. We got free agency still. I'll give you that. I'm saying right now it's currently constructed.
4: Well, it's not been constructed yet. We got six more slots to fill. How can you prematurely say we're giving away four players and some draft choices and everybody we're giving away is nothing. Sometimes clear where Hawkeye's had a hell of a badass sophomore year. He just turned around this last year. And we give away always hurt Tyler. Come on, man. Listen to me for a second. We're gonna get Milton. We're gonna get some shooters. When have ever Pat Riley got a trade of this magnitude and we didn't go to the finals?
0: I'm as quiet as a church mouse. It happened with Jimmy Butler.
4: You need to be quiet because I'm
0: It happened
4: this.
0: With Butler. Listen. No, you are. It happened with Butler. It happened with LeBron. It happened with Shaq. And Giannis is the latest. My question is, though, where's the shooting? And I know, look, there's
4: we have,
0: no.
4: We haven't completed.
0: I get that. Listen, but look, there's no rule saying that these veterans have to come play in Miami. And I know there's a lot of reasons to play in Miami. I know. But I don't just assume they're gonna get every free agent they desire. If Pat Riley can't get some shooting in here, though, he'd have messed up.
4: But listen, three-point shooting is arbitrarily make you a winner. What happened to San Antonio with all that three-point shooting?
0: We appreciate it. 840-4910 is the number. Heat fans so excited they're cussing up a storm here on Westwood One Sports Night. Let's get to, my man Rob in D.C. Rob, what's going on, man?
5: Nell, man, shout out to you, man, doing it at the national level, man.
0: Rob, I appreciate it. Good to hear from you, man.
5: Hey, man, I'm just going to sit back. I'm a Wiz kid, of course.
0: Yeah.
5: I'm just going to sit back and listen to these Miami fans talk about Wiggins like he Wade.
0: I'm telling you, right?
5: talk about Davion Mitchell like he Tim Hardaway and just sit back and just relax. And watch them and just listen to them talk about them like they that. You hear the last caller?
0: They're delusional. But that part of me, this is what got me though, Rob. When they hit you with the, well, every time Pat's traded for a superstar, they won the title. I can't argue with that now. That's just purely facts.
5: Hey, man. Hey, I ain't going to lie. That's a smart man. But I'm going to tell you like this. Mm-hmm. He traded the wrong person.
0: Yeah.
5: That guy where?
0: Hey, man, that was the guy to me, Rob. His two-way ability, rim protection, he can shoot the three. I totally agree. That's the guy it would have been a deal breaker.
5: Bro, if I was them, I would have traded Bam. I would have kept Hero and all them, man, and got Giannis. Oh, my goodness. They would have had Shooter.
0: Because you could have put him next to Ware. Yeah, I agree.
5: Hey, man, that would have been a good roster right there. I'm just saying, but I'm a Wizard. Man, we're going to sit back and see what we're going to do in this draft. I'm going to be happy with AJ or Peterson, man.
0: Hey, and that's why, Rob, you're my type of cat, brother. Whatever they do, I trust the front office, man. I appreciate you as always. We got to let you run as we're up against the clock here. 310-840-4910. I want your calls, man. Giannis officially a member of the Miami Heat after they put together a blockbuster deal to acquire his services. Three first-round picks sent back to Milwaukee. The trickle-down effect is Jaylen Brown, as we all assumed, not a member of the Milwaukee Bucks. How does Boston pick up the pieces? Can they salvage their relationship with Jaylen Brown? And if they can't, where will he play next? Your calls next.
6: South Beach is going Greek.
7: Yeah!
6: The Miami Heat have won the Giannis Antetokounmpo sweepstakes, acquiring the two-time MVP in a blockbuster deal that includes Tyler Hero. Can Giannis restore Heat culture and put Miami back in the title picture? Westwood One Sports.
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1: Here I am, back with you here on Westwood One Sports Night. Man, we have covered a lot of bases here tonight. It has been super busy. We got the NBA draft coming up later on tonight. Make sure you keep it locked on Westwood One Sports Night all morning, all through the day, through the afternoon.

0: first, a 2031 first, and the 13th overall pick coming up later on tonight in the draft. I think it's a lateral move for the Heat. I don't know if it puts them firmly, concretely in that championship conversation in the East. But I do know this, right? If you're Pat Riley, being the masters of the play-in isn't going to get you very far. So they needed to clearly go out and get a legitimate star. And Giannis Antetokounmpo, they did just that, man. The question is, how do they ultimately get over the hump with this group? How do they put themselves in championship contention with this group? I've been sitting here hooting and hollering all night long about the lack of shooting that Miami has. And as we've done some more research here, the key three-point shooters are the key members still on this roster. Davion Mitchell, Andrew Wiggins, and Norman Powell. All shot 38% and above from three last year. But the volume, to me, is the problem. Right? The volume for these guys, Andrew Wiggins in particular, like shooting four threes a night and, you know, shooting 41% from the field isn't super impressive. It's only four threes a night. The volume's not there. For Davion Mitchell, I think we've always known his ability to shoot the ball from the perimeter. The other question is for him, like, will he ever be afforded the opportunity where there's real volume for his three-point looks? He shot 3.3 three-pointers a game last year. He shot 39.5%. So, like, my thought is when the volume increases for these guys, will the numbers stay high is my big question. But, look, as we've gotten further and further throughout the show, like, you all are kind of persuading me. My mind feels like it's changing in real time. I still feel like it's a lateral move. But maybe I'm underestimating Eric Spoelstra. Maybe I'm underestimating Heat culture, right? I don't think I am. But who knows? I just look at this group and go, they're going to have to spend some coin coming up here in free agency. They have to. The flip side of the coin when it comes to the Giannis deal, it was only a two-team race down the stretch for his services. It was between Miami, who ultimately was the top bidder, and it was between them and the Boston Celtics, who, according to several different reports, offered Jaylen Brown and two first-round picks to acquire Giannis Antetokounmpo. The relationship between Boston and Brown, I don't think it's salvageable. I don't. I really don't. And lucky for us, we actually got to hear from Jaylen Brown. He was on live earlier tonight on his live stream earlier tonight and had this to say. This is before the trade went down, obviously. He had this to say about the thought and rumor of his name being dangled in trade talks for Giannis.
1: I'm somewhat grateful because I get to see some negativity that I didn't want, but that just gives more fuel to the fire. I get to see some, you know, comments or takes that I didn't even care to see, but it just gives me more fuel to the fire. So to all the people that's doubting me, that want me to do this or want me gone or whatever, you turning me into a monster.
0: Hey, he told you straight up, you are creating a beast in my belly. Question is, will that beast be on display for Boston or will he be on display for another team? 310-840-4910. Do you have confidence in Jaylen Brown and the Celtics being able to salvage their relationship? If you don't, where do you think he plays next? Let's go to Damian out in Hollywood, Florida, wanting to check in. Damian, what's going on, bro? Welcome in.
2: How are you doing? Thanks so much for taking my call,
0: man. I'm doing good, man. I'm doing good.
2: First time caller. I am a Heat fan. I've seen it all, the decision, Shaq. And, you know, we produce championships. I'm concerned about the shooting. I'm not going to be a blind fan, but I'm sure we could get, you know, three-point shooting around Giannis. I'm just excited for this town. We just got Brady Kachuk to add to the Florida Panthers, so we're going to be in contention for the Stanley Cup. And, by the way, that guy that called him from Washington, dude, let me tell you something. I would pay for a first-class ticket.

0: for you to come to a playoff game. You just signed a guy for 212.
1: Hold on now. Hold on. I'm a Wizards fan too, bro. So you can't all right now. You better keep it cordial. No, I'm kidding. Go ahead, roast his ass.
0: No, I know. I'm having fun with it. I'm just saying, you know. And let me tell you something, man. I've been a Heat fan for 30 years. It's from this team came from crap to everything. The national media has had PTSD since the Big Three era. They've always hated on the Heat. Everything that we do. If we had that same trade package at Boston, if Boston had our trade package, they would talk about how good it is. But because it's coming from the Heat, everybody, oh, it's not good. Why would you want this player? Why would you want that player? It's always been like, I'm glad. I love to be hated. Let's go Heat. Let's see what happened. And, buddy, Wizards, let's see if you're in the conference finals. I'll pay for your first-class ticket. It's on
1: me. I appreciate you, man. 310-840-4910. Lenny is in Massachusetts wanting to chime in. Lenny, what's up, man? What are you thinking? You a Celtics fan, Lenny?
2: I certainly am from Massachusetts. What else, right?
1: Right. But, I feel it. Yeah. What do you think, man?
2: Yep. Well, first of all, I didn't like the trade anyway. I didn't want to trade Jalen for Giannis. I didn't see an upside improvement for the Celtics in that kind of trade. I would have traded Derek White, Pritchard, Sam Hauser, and a couple drafts.
1: It's just
2: there.
1: Not enough, though. It's not enough for Giannis, though, fam. I hear what you're saying.
2: I don't know. Yeah. But here's the thing about, you know, whether you can mend that relationship. I think it can be. You know, from my perspective, I'll just use a baseball analogy. The greatest baseball player that I ever saw play was Ted Williams. But I can think of a scenario back, like maybe when he was toward the end of his career, where I would have traded him for, let's say, Mickey Mantle, Whitey Ford, and Yogi Berra. And this is the greatest player I ever saw play. But that would be a trade that would have helped the Red Sox back then. And so, like, if I'm Brad Stevens, I think that's the kind of conversation, you know, he needs to have with Jalen and say, look, this was not a disrespecting thing. You're a great player. But there are situations where even the greatest player, sometimes it makes sense to make a trade. And it's not demeaning or disrespecting the player that's involved.
1: You sound like a Celtics fan that wants to keep your star. I hear you, and I appreciate the call, bro. This is a relationships-based business, man. Sports is all about relationships. If I'm Jaylen Brown, I just led y'all to 60 wins off the muscle by myself. And y'all want to trade me? After all I've done, I'm the reason we have a chip. Who played better in the NBA Finals, Jaylen Brown or Jason Tatum? Didn't Jaylen Brown win MVP? Damn it, he's the guy. He's the reason I even got a championship. They're going to do the man like that. I agree with him. If I was Jaylen Brown, I'd be pissed. I'd be on the first thing smoking out of Boston. The question is now, though, where does he ultimately land up? And is the relationship between Jaylen Brown and the Celtics, is it salvageable? 310-840-4910 is the number. Final hour of power coming right at you here on Westwood One Sports. Now, we got a lot to get to, including another trade that went down tonight in the association. As we get closer to the draft, ladies and gentlemen, which comes your way later on tonight, as we get closer, man, things are going to get crazy. We saw Giannis obviously get moved. We'll continue to react to that coming up on the other side. We have the massive trade in the Western Conference that I mentioned. We'll give you the details on that. And then what's crazy, before the Giannis trade, before the two trades in the NBA, the biggest news of the night actually came from college basketball. We'll give you the details on that coming up next here on Westwood One Sports Night.
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0: Hour as we get you up to 3 a.m. Eastern Time. Here on What's Up on Sports Tonight, Youngest in Charge, Lynnell Willingham rocking out with you. A lot more to get to here in the final hour as we reset things. What a night it has been. We told you, though, man, this was going to be a wild and wonderful NBA offseason, and it has not disappointed to this point. Can we go in chronological order? Let's do that. The first NBA news that we got this afternoon actually came out of the nation's capital. The Washington Wizards putting pen to paper on a deal that will keep Trae Young in the nation's capital for at least the next four seasons, or at least the next three seasons, rather. Four-year, approximately $212 million to stay in Washington with a player option in the fourth year of the deal. This after he declined his $49 million player option late last week. My thoughts on Trae Young are pretty straightforward here. The Wizards are victims of their reputation. They have the worst reputation in pro sports. As a result, everything they do is initially viewed as a net negative. Everyone's talking about, oh, they overpaid. Oh, they overpaid. He's not worth this. He's not worth that. The last time I checked, ladies and gentlemen, Trae Young averaged 25-10 for his career. So, sorry, you're paying a career 25, a career, you hear that? Career 25-10 guy. Paying him top five point guard money in the NBA in the heart of his prime at 27 years of age, sorry, I actually view it as a good deal. You now, if you're Washington, have your point guard of the future solidified. And here's the other thing. During the fourth year of this deal, when Young is going to have an option as to whether or not he wants to stay in D.C. or potentially leave, that is when this number one overall pick, whoever you choose coming up tonight, it's when they'll be extension eligible. So his contract is not at all impacting the long-term ability of the Wizards to acquire talent. So I think the deal is fine. I think Trae Young is hungry. I think Trae Young's been extremely slept on throughout the course of this offseason. I'm not just saying it because I like the way my voice sounds saying it. 25-10 at 27 years of age, and y'all are acting like we just paid the third act of Shaquille O'Neal. You act like we just paid the Celtic Shaq, the way that you all are reacting to this thing, man. I like the Trae Young move for Washington. The big question for the D.C. family now, where do you go? Coming up in the 2026 NBA draft tonight. What do you do with that number one pick? Sources say it has been narrowed down to just Darren Peterson versus AJ DeBanza. I spoke to a well-placed source today, though, that told me over the phone the Wizards and several, not the Wizards, excuse me, I'm misquoting him. He spoke to six or seven different executives throughout the course of this pre-draft process with six or seven different teams. Those six or seven executives that he talked to all had Cameron Boozer atop their board. This is the one thing. It happens a lot in the NFL. The mock drafts and the way the media feel about prospects totally differs a lot of the time from what the actual talent evaluators feel about the prospect. You see it in the NFL all the time. But with Boozer, an executive's infatuation with Boozer does not surprise me, right? He is what some people consider, he's been described as the safest player coming up here in this 2026 NBA draft. He's been talked about as the safest pick. So if Washington or any other team out there is interested in him, I get it. I would just have a hard time taking him number one overall. But with that being said, the Wizards have a big decision to make. It feels like they're going to go with one AJ DeBanza, and for a bunch of different reasons. 6'9", the footwork, the shot-making ability, the passing, the playmaking, the ability to stop and start the way that he does, the finishing around the rim. I love everything about AJ DeBonta and think he's going to be a star immediately. The case for Darren Peterson, though, is interesting. A lot of folks have tried to make it. If you had to inject me right now, right in this vein right here, with truth serum and ask me, Linnell, who the Wizards taking? I tell you, I don't know. Because I'm honest. I would tell you I don't know because I'm an honest man and I like my reputation of honesty. So now y'all know who I'm going with, man. They're going to take AJ DeBonta. Bottom line, he's going to get introduced in the nation's capital on Thursday, I think is what the media schedule says, and they better have him coming out to On One Tonight by Gunna. And we're going to, you know, celebrate and do all the vibes. It's going to be great. And hopefully me and him hit it off about how great Gunna is as a rapper. If not, then maybe we should take Darren Peterson. I kid. But no. I think either way, the Wizards are going to be in a great spot. You know who else is in a great spot as we get geared up for the 2026 NBA draft later on tonight? The Dallas Mavericks, ladies and gentlemen. They were extremely busy earlier today. Shams Charania broke the news first. Dusty May leaving the friendly confines of Ann Arbor after bringing a title to the Wolverines basketball program. He is going to be the next head coach of the Dallas Mavericks. I love L-O-V-E-E-E-E. I love the move for Dallas, and here's why. If the X's and O's chops that he showed in Ann Arbor, where he, you know, took them from an 8-win team to a national champion in 2 years, if that X's and O expertise follows him to Big D, pairing him up with Masai Ujiri, there's a potential, and this is no facade, I'm not hyping it, I'm not gassing it. There's a real possibility that this is the best GM head coach tandem in basketball in a couple of years. They got to win some things to get that title. But Dusty May, known for his X's and O's, we saw what he did to turn around the University of Michigan. And then Masai Ujiri, there are not many evaluators out there in the NBA that are better drafters than Masai Ujiri. There aren't a whole lot of evaluators out there that find value the way that Masai Ujiri does. And this is going back to 2011 for the Denver Nuggets. Kenneth Faried taking 22nd overall. We all know the career that he was able to go on and have. Evan Fournier back in 2012, the 20th overall pick. He had a nice long career. DeLon Wright still in the league, drafted back in 2015 with the 20th pick, right? He takes Pascal Siakam 27th overall. He takes OG Anunoby 23rd overall. Fred VanVleet he takes in the second round, signs as an undrafted free agent. He just understands how to find that diamond in the rough. And when you look at the assets that Dallas has, picks 9 and picks 30 coming up here in this draft later on tonight. We've also heard this, and I forgot to bring you all the rumor. First report, I saw Chris Haynes on it. Chris Mannix has reported it. I'm not sure if Shams has come to the table with it yet. But the Dallas Mavericks are actively shopping Daniel Gafford and the 30th pick in hopes of moving up. That is the plan here. I brought up a trade scenario the other night that honestly took things over the top for me, or earlier tonight, rather, that really set things apart for me and made me look at Dallas a little bit differently. If they can somehow get up to 14 with Charlotte, I'm trying to think, like, who would really want and need Daniel Gafford? Whether it's him getting up to 14, whether it's him trading to 17, you know, with Oklahoma City, they had a real opportunity here. They had a real opportunity to make some noise here this offseason because of Masai's ability to routinely bring in marquee talent. We know he's going to bring in a stud with the 9th pick. With that 30th pick, a little bit harder. But in this lottery, that's what I keep going back to. In this lottery, in this draft, where the lottery in particular is chock full of talent, and there's obviously some good pieces that you can get later on in the first round as well, we could quickly see Masai Ujiri get, and Dusty May, get the Dallas Mavericks back into, dare I say, contention within the Western Conference. And then the biggest news of the night. Giannis Antetokounmpo on the move, taking his talents to South Beach. Him and Bobby Portis moved to the Miami Heat in exchange for Khalil Ware, Tyler Hero, Jaime Jaquez, a 2031 first, a 2033 first, and the 13th overall pick in the NBA draft coming up a little bit later on tonight. I think the move initially on first blush was a lateral move. I don't know if Miami is in that championship conversation in the East with this move alone. Now, what they do have the ability to do is to go out via free agency, right? Chris Middleton's the name that I mentioned earlier, but there are going to be shooters out there that are willing to play on a discount to come play with Giannis in Miami, for of all places, to win a title. So as we've reached the final hour of the show, see, y'all get mad at me. People call me a waffle because I flip-flop. It's not flip-flopping, people. When I get presented new information, God forbid my opinion changes. But no, as I've heard our great callers here tonight go to bat for the Miami Heat and talk about what they could bring in by way of the three-point shot and what they already have in Norman Powell and Wiggins, I still don't think they're a contender. But they'll be better than what I thought, is what I would say. Injuries obviously change the landscape of everything when it comes to each particular conference. I have the utmost, you know, confidence and belief that Pat Riley's going to put a good team together. I just question what's next for the Milwaukee Bucks here. What is their goal if you're Jimmy Haslam, if you're John Horst, the GM and owner of the Milwaukee Bucks? You got a return back that should allow you to win games next year. Here's the thing that I think most people don't get when it comes to Milwaukee and them getting off of Giannis. They don't want to bottom out because the new rules that have been put in place by Adam Silver, it is no longer incentivized. Talking about tanking. There's no incentive to tank at this point. And on top of it all, Milwaukee doesn't own its own picks in 2028 and 2029. Those belong to the Portland Trailblazers. So it's going to be crazy as hell to see how this ultimately plays out. I think Milwaukee made out pretty well when you consider their return. The big loser in the situation is the Boston Celtics. If I'm being honest, the biggest loser in this Giannis Antetokounmpo sweepstakes is Boston. For them to dangle Jaylen Brown the way that they did, for them to let the whole wide world know, hey, Slim, he's available, and then to try and go back and kiss and make up like everything's fine, I'll use the analogy I used earlier. If you're in a relationship and you outside sneaking and geeking and your main chick catches you up with the side joint and the side joint no longer wants to mess with you, your main thing's probably gone too. That is the reality that is facing the Boston Celtics. Luckily for them, this is basketball and not the dating scene. Because it's basketball, Jaylen Brown's a talented individual. We all know it, right? We saw what he did this past year. All NBA, had a legitimate case to win the league's MVP. So Shorty can ball. There's no mistake about it. Question is, what do you get back for him now that America knows he wants out? We assume he wants out. We just know that this relationship is coming to an end. You can't dangle him and assume when you don't get who you want, you're going to be able to go back and kiss and make up. I put something in the trade machine earlier. Pay close attention. If you're the Clippers, you're the Celtics, this is how you redeem yourself. You trade Jaylen Brown to the LA Clippers. In exchange, you get Brooke Lopez, who is the perfect center for Boston in terms of the ability to stretch the floor, the rim protection. They've missed that over the past couple of years. John Collins expiring contract. You need more front court help. That was one of your big Achilles heels last year. Why'd you got bounced? Chris Dunn, who is a pest on the ball defensively. Bogdan Bogdanovic, who's more shooting off the bench. And the most importantly, that fifth overall pick. With that fifth overall pick, in an organization spearheaded by Joe Mazzulla and Brad Stevens, you think Darius Acuff's going to come in and not play defense? He is arguably the best scorer in the entire draft. The defense is why he's being mocked where he's being mocked. I don't see it being an issue in Beantown where there's a culture in place, where there is a standard in place. But if I was Boston, that's the only way you can reverse pivot out of this thing, man. 310-840-4910 is the number. Let's go to Rashad out in ATL wanting to chime in. What's going on, Rashad?
1: Good morning, man. Good morning, man. How you doing?
0: I'm good, brother. Appreciate you chiming in.
1: I love my Miami Heat. Born and raised in Miami Heat. I'm originally from Miami. Just living in Atlanta now. Loving the culture out here.
0: Right.
1: I kind of feel biased about it. I was begging. I want Giannis. It's like, okay, up and down. Now we get Giannis, and I'm like, where do we go from here? Got Powell, got Wiggins. I'm like, great C players, high C plus.
0: Yeah.
1: I'm kind of, since it happened, I'm kind of like, unless they got something maybe going out to KD or maybe Ja.
0: There's no other move coming down the pipeline for Miami. I think it's via free agency is how you fill in the margins. They don't have the capital, the assets to go out and get anybody else now that they've gutted the team for Giannis.
1: And that's the scary part because it's like, honestly, I think we were better with Hero them than we were now because it's like if something injury-wise happened, where do we go from there?
0: Well, that's a good point. Now, there are a lot of teams. Look, brother. Look, Rashad. There's a lot of teams across a bunch of different pro sports leagues that say that exact same thing. Well, what happens if we get hurt? You better have Blue Cross Blue Shield, damn it. You better have something. I appreciate you as always, Rashad. 310-840-4910. Let's go to Tom in Springfield. Tom, are you going to be a unbiased Celtic fan? Or are you going to let your emotions take over here?
2: I'm actually a Sixers fan. I just live in Massachusetts.
0: Oh,
2: so
0: good for you,
2: pal. I love sports talk radio, and I've been listening to this nonstop. And what people I don't think realize is Jason Tatum, where is he in the playoffs? He doesn't show up. I always said if they're going to win a title, Jaylen Brown will be the MVP.
0: And that's what happened.
2: Where's Tatum? Yeah. I mean, Tatum disappears. I remember watching Sixers games 2 years ago. He's gone in the fourth quarter. Can't find him. He doesn't make
0: a
2: shot.
0: So here's the thing, though. He's a career 24-8-5 guy in the postseason. So to act as if he just totally falls off a cliff is a little hyperbolic. But I get what you're saying. You're nitpicking. There have been some shortcomings. But if you're Boston, man, I just don't know how you salvage your relationship with Jaylen Brown. That's my question.
2: I think Stevens is playing the long game. I don't think they're going to trade Brown. It doesn't make sense.
0: How do you fix the relationship?
2: Play the long game. They're making a big deal out of nothing.
0: Let them be disgruntled and sour the entire vibe of the locker room? That's what you want?
2: I don't know. Personally, I don't know what the Tatum contract looks like, but I would have been
0: shocked. They're not trading Tatum.
2: A Brown Giannis duo would have been way better, I think, than a Tatum Giannis duo.
0: That's an interesting perspective. I appreciate the call as always, brother. 310-840-4910. You all just keep forgetting that Jaylen Brown is not your usual, your normal character, so to speak. He's not a super easygoing guy. He's got pride about him, just like a lot of you all out there have pride about you. If your job told you they was going to trade your ass to another company, and then the other company turned down the deal, would you take your job back? Probably. Probably we would. But Jaylen Brown, not so fast. 310-840-4910. I want to get to a couple of more calls. Also want to let the folks that are just joining us here in the 2 a.m. hour on the East Coast to take a listen to one Jaylen Brown. He got to address the big rumor that's been floating around for the past week and a half. Will he or will he not get traded? This is earlier today on his live stream when he had no clue what was going to happen. He had a message for the folks out there dangling him in trade rumors.
3: I'm somewhat grateful because I get to see some negativity that I didn't want, but that just gives more fuel to the fire. I get to see some comments or takes that I didn't even care to see, but it just gives me more fuel to the fire. So all the people that's doubting me, that want me to do this or want me gone or whatever, you're turning me into a monster.
0: You're turning me into a monster. And it's his tone right there that lets me know this is probably not something that could ultimately be salvaged. Adam is in Toronto. What's going on, Adam?
4: Hey, guys. Hey, look, I just want to say Jaylen Brown to Toronto. I shouldn't have sworn. But, hey, look, Jaylen Brown to Toronto would be beautiful.
0: Because Boston playing can kiss Scotty. Your ass? I appreciate the call.
4: What's that?
0: 310-840-4910 is the number. Let's do this. We've hit everything there is to hit when it comes to the world of the NBA, except letting you hear from the projected number one overall pick, A.J. DeBonta. He had a bold proclamation earlier this afternoon. We'll let you hear from him. Plus, we'll bring you the latest drama out of the Bay Area. Next, here on Westwood One Sports Night.
5: Brendan Sorsby is set to enter the NFL supplemental draft. Will a quarterback-needy team give up a high pick next year to add the talented passer this year? Westwood One Sports.
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11: 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Lows around 53 overnight under mainly clear skies. Southerly winds at around 5 miles an hour. High of 78 Tuesday. Chance for storms Tuesday night, 60. Highs level off around 77 Wednesday with thunderstorms likely. 76, sunshine mixed with clouds at times Thursday. Right now, 55. I'm meteorologist Megan Mulford on The Zone.
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0: Youngest of Charles and I, Willingham, here with you on Westwood One Sports Night. About another half hour left to go as we continue to take you coast to coast. I was going to sing for you all. Probably thinking, what? I mean, you don't sing for us. I said, here I am. And Robin Thicke once had a song called Here I Am. Him and Rick Ross. Not a lot of Robin Thicke fans out there. Robin Thicke was one of them ones, man. One of them ones. I never knew until I saw him that he was white. Probably got so much soul to him, I had no clue. Anywho, crazy night in the association, man. Giannis on the move, finally. Oh, my goodness. There was one trade that we did not get to tonight that happened in the Western Conference. Basically, the Minnesota Timberwolves begging to get rid of Julius Randle, and they did so in a three-way deal. Julius Randle gets sent to the Brooklyn Nets along with the 28th pick from the Timberwolves. So, yes, you're reading that right or hearing that right. The T-Wolves gave up draft capital to move off of Julius Randle. That is how terrible his ass is. 21 point per game score during the regular season in the Western Conference semis. Averaged 12 points on something like 34% shooting. He was absolutely atrocious. And now, if you're Anthony Edwards, you are desperately hoping for a new co-star out in the Twin City. What did this do for Minnesota financially? So they're now able to give Ayo Dosunmu, and they already did this, 5 years, $112 million extension for Ayo. And that is a really good sign for them because he played his ass off during the postseason. It was a huge revelation for that group. The other thing that it does for them is they now have access to their full mid-level exception. So if you want to go out and get, right, a veteran that can help you right now, you could do that. The other thing I wonder about with Minnesota is, like, do they get aggressive on the trade front? Because they got to find a co-star, right? You traded Cat because you were too cheap and you didn't want to pay, you know, into the luxury tax. You got Julius Randle back. You got Dante DiVincenzo. DiVincenzo's hurt. Randle sucks. So where do you go from here? You have to, at all times during his prime, and even past it, you got to keep Anthony Edwards happy, right? And we know how Anthony Edwards gets. Brother got more baby mama drama than he got a lot of baby mama drama. So if he ain't rocking with you, as he's shown in his real life, he's going to get the hell up out of there. Bottom line, that's just the way that it rolls. You can't run the risk of pissing him off. You have to do something, if you're the powers that be in Minnesota, to get him a co-star. Kevin Durant is somebody that comes to mind for me simply because of the relationship that the two have with each other. And if you're Houston, what the hell are you doing with KD right now? Get rid of him. Do what you can to get capital back. The other guy that interests me potentially for the T-Wolves is Kyrie Irving. But my thing with the Kyrie stuff, what can Minnesota offer that Dallas will want? That's my question. So we're going to see, man, if he's able to get a co-star, how they go about getting him a co-star. But the bottom line is, man, they have some work to do. They got some work to do. A lot of teams over the past several months have had a lot of work to do, and tomorrow, or later tonight, rather, that work kind of reaches its climax as they, you know, select somebody in round one of the NBA draft. The Wizards on the clock with the number one overall pick. A lot of people expect them to go with one A.J. DeBanza out of BYU, and for good reason. Super tremendous and gifted scorer. Great size for his position, the playmaking, all of it, man. He continues to make you feel like, hey, I got a shot to really be somebody here. I think looking at tonight, big picture, right? Talked about Dallas earlier. We've talked about the Wizards and what they're going to do with this pick. The Bucks are now going to have two first-round picks by way of this Giannis deal. Bottom line is, for the Wizards, the team in D.C., you got to hit. Got to hit. Whoever you end up going with, you got to hit on it. Because the hope is that you can bring a championship to the nation's capital and end the longest title drought that exists in the NBA. The one thing that I love about DeBonta more than his on-court ability is the confidence that he continues to ooze every time he is put in front of a microphone. It feels like he's done more media availability than anybody throughout the entire pre-draft process. AJ DeBonta with a pretty bold declaration for the team who selects him.
1: Whatever team I go to, they weren't in the playoffs last year, so my number one goal is to not only make the playoffs, go far in the playoffs. Like, I think both teams, Utah and Washington, they have a deep enough roster that if they add me, that we can automatically be a playoff team.
0: Mm-hmm.
1: And then rookie of the year, obviously.
0: There we go. I mean, not lacking confidence at all. Brother believes in himself for good reason. He should, man. Kid could play. Not a whole lot of debate about it, man. 310-840-4910. Quaby out in Atlanta wants to chime in. What's going on?
2: Hey, man, it's way, but that's okay. Hey, man, I'm a lifelong Celtics fan, man. And I think, just like one of your previous callers, man, I'm not sure what Brad Stevens is seeing, but to me, Brown has always been the better player. But we know that he's a little, you know, maybe not media friendly as Jason Tatum. But Brown has that Celtic demeanor, like a bird, like a Paris McKayev. He has that. Tatum, to me, belongs in L.A. or somewhere. He's a Kobe understudy. Like, he belongs in L.A. somewhere, man. But this is Stevens' second mistake. And if he's not able to fix this Jaylen Brown, this is going to be his third mistake, and it's going to set the franchise back, kind of like Glenn Bias and Reggie Lewis' deaths. It's going to set the franchise back, man. I just, as a Celtics fan who's been riding with them since 83, like, Jaylen Brown fits the Celtics mold. They tried to force Tatum into the lineup coming into the playoffs after we finished second in the Eastern Conference, forcing him in, and threw off the entire rhythm, and we just could not recover because they started running sets for Tatum, and then we already know that he's an ISO player. He's going to jack the ball even when it's not a good shot. Like, he screwed up the entire momentum that the Celtics had built the entire season, man. And so, to me, this is Stevens got one more shot, man, to try to get this right. If I was him, I'd play like I tried to dangle both of them, to be honest with you. Even if it's not true, I tried to dangle both of y'all. And everybody real quick, wanted Jaylen.
0: Real quick, brother, before we let you go, do you ultimately think they can salvage the relationship, or you think it's cooked?
2: As a Celtics fan, as a Celtics fan, I hope it's salvageable. But as a basketball fan, I believe it's cooked. And living in Atlanta, I'm from Georgia, but I've been a Celtics fan since knee high to a grasshopper, like E-40 would say. But I would love to see Tatum come home to Atlanta and put Atlanta on the map, man. That'd be, to me, If they want to, you know, get rid of him, send him to Atlanta, man. He'll turn Atlanta into a top ranked team. I mean, they was already in the playoffs, but he'll go take them another step forward than what they have been, man. But Brown, to me, is the better Celtic all around.
0: I know a lot of people feel that way. I appreciate the call as always, brother. Hope to hear from you soon, man. That is well put. Loved hearing from the Celtics fans here tonight, because, like I continue to say, man, they're the big loser in this situation. No matter how you slice it, the Celtics are the biggest loser in this situation without a shadow of a doubt. We go from losers to winners. Lionel Messi making history tonight, setting a World Cup record with his 17th and 18th goals in his World Cup career as Argentina knocks off Austria 2-0. And then Mbappe said, Messi, GOAT, hold my beer. Mbappe scoring twice and moves into a tie for second all-time in career World Cup goals with France's 3-0 win over Iraq. So the World Cup continuing to be hot and heavy and in full swing here. Look, the soccer, when you're watching like Messi and Mbappe and Ronaldo, like that's when like the X's and O's of the soccer is cool and like the actual action is intriguing. But to me, this World Cup has been all about the tourists, man. People coming from other countries, coming over here and really showing, hey, like, America's not so bad. It's honestly been my favorite part of the World Cup. There's video of Bosnia and their fans getting ready for their game. And I believe they played out in Cali. They walked through this Compton neighborhood, man. All blue flags. Not caring at all about the Bloods or the Crips. Not that tourists should care about that stuff anyway. But, like, just to know how happy-go-lucky they are. They're just happy to be here, man. A lot of people just happy to be here. I think people kind of, you know, underestimate just how cool it is to go to the USA for the World Cup.
3: Yeah, there's some very nice things about our country. Management, questionable. But the actual country itself is doing wonderful. I would maybe encourage them to not walk through the streets of Los Angeles in all blue in certain areas. You know, maybe somebody should have been like, hey, guys, that's not smart.
0: Can I say this, though? Shout out to the Crips for not, you know, for not taking offense. Or the Bloods for not taking offense, right? Like, that's one band, one sound, man. Everybody's just rallied and geeked up about the World Cup, even the Bloods and the Crips. So there we go. I mentioned, though, like the best part to me, the soccer is great. USA's playing well. They'll be in action again on July the 1st. But the tourists, man, they continue to make the mundane things here in the U.S. seem like they're absolutely golden. Check out this man from, I believe, Australia, who has never been to the United States. And, you know, when you come over and when you come from Australia and you come to the United States and you're not in the mood for shrimp on the barbie, you got to go somewhere else. And you'll never guess what this Aussie had to say about one American restaurant chain.
4: Yeah, I don't normally go to fancy restaurants, but, like, I'm in America with my son, so I'm like, let's go to Texas Roadhouse. It's unbelievable. First of all, they give you these peanuts. You can eat as many as you want. She's like, yeah, just take a bag. Then they come out and they put this bread on the table, and I'm like, oh, I didn't order the bread. It's like, oh, that's free. And she goes, and if you want more bread, we'll just give you more. And this bread is... it's as nice as bread can possibly be. Like, if you're an Australian, try and picture the most unbelievable bread. Like, Subway bread. Got this fancy butter. Then they give you the Coke. Of course, it's America, so it's unlimited refill. And then it was all, like, ribs and steak and chips. There was an onion that had been deep fried, and you dip it in the sauce. You just leave there so happy. And then Australians are all like, yeah, but in America you've got to tip. No, you don't have to tip. You want to tip. These people are the most wonderful people in the world. I don't even know why you Americans are so angry all the time. You guys have Texas Roadhouse in your country. You should just be walking around wanting to hug everybody.
0: Wow. Shout out to Texas Roadhouse getting some major love from the Australians. Then when you heard that, bro. First of all, are you a Texas Roadhouse guy? I feel like we've had this convo before. Everyone loves Texas Roadhouse.
3: Sure. I love Texas Roadhouse. I think I've eaten there once in like the last 10 years.
0: Was it a college thing for you? Did you have one around your campus?
3: No, it was. No. Well, in college, it was a fancy restaurant. At 30 years old, it's not that fancy anymore. That's what popped me the most when he was like, yeah, I'm at a fancy restaurant. And he said, Texas Roadhouse. Like, God, dude, wait till you find out that Olive Garden exists.
0: Yeah, dude.
3: You're going to be in a full suit there.
0: I'm about to say. I think that part of it's awesome, though, bro. Like, that's what I think this stuff is all about.
3: What do they eat in Australia?
0: I can only imagine, bro.
3: I mean, that's my biggest thing is, like, what do these other countries eat?
0: it makes you wonder. I've never left the United States, so I can't speak to it. But did you hear what he said, Denton? He was like, imagine just the fanciest bread. Imagine Subway bread. I said, Subway?
3: So what type of Subways they got over there in Australia?
0: I'm about to say, man. But I was having a
3: conversation. I love the rolls, but geez.
0: Well, no. So I'm going to be real, right? Denton, I'm going to give away the tricks of the trade. And let me see if you agree or not. The rolls are good. It's the cinnamon butter that really hit it off.
3: Yeah, it's the cinnamon butter.
0: It's the cinnamon butter. Like, so at that point, you could dip pumpernickel in it. By the way, I love me some pumpernickel. When I learned how to say that as a kid.
3: American, or just the bread. It's like, yeah, it's bread.
0: It's just
3: bread. But that's cinnamon butter.
0: Yeah.
3: I mean, these people are all losing their mind over ranch.
0: Dude, so over the weekend, someone brought it up. When you get a chance, then send me the ranch reaction. I haven't seen the guy react in the ranch. I'm sure it's
3: so it's less of a reaction. I haven't seen that either. There's just we're getting waterboarded with information about like Europeans and how they handle America. Yeah. But it's the fact that TSA is having to constantly stop people.
0: Are they confiscating the ranch?
3: Well, yeah, you can't bring a full thing of ranch back. You get 2.7 ounces, you know. What? If you're trying to bring like a grocery store bottle of ranch through security at the airport. Can I just make one astute observation?
0: Yeah.
3: I ain't seen anyone from South America be enthralled with American food. They eat good down there.
0: They are having their way.
3: They're like, yeah, we eat good.
0: The Ghanaian people are probably feeling the same way too, man. That Ghanaian food goes crazy.
3: It's just the people that don't season their food.
0: Yeah. Literally, it's the people that have not been introduced to some Lowry's, man. It's really
3: beans on toast.
0: Oh yeah, pretty much. They probably use avocado spreads. Let me not talk about avocados.
3: Wait, I like avocado. Hold on.
0: I know. I realized that as soon as I said it. Like, then it's an avocado, guys. Let me not dunk on the avocados. Let's do this. Let's dunk on the draft prospects that are going to get drafted later tonight. We'll give you our haters' guide to the 2026 NBA draft next.
5: South Beach is going Greek.
0: Yeah!
5: 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Can Giannis restore Heat culture and put Miami back in the title picture? Westwood One Sports.
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0: 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Here's Linnell Willingham.
1: One final segment to go here on Westwood One Sports Night as we get you ready for the 2026 NBA Draft, where the Wizards hold the number one overall pick. They're expected to choose between DeBansa of BYU or Peterson of Kansas. To get you ready, our guy Denton Day going to bring us the Haters Guide for the 2026 NBA Draft.
2: Yeah, we've been spending weeks and weeks talking about how we love all these prospects. I'm going to give you the ethical guide to hating all of your favorite NBA

0: draft prospects. I am an ethical hater. This is a lot of nuance to it, so please enjoy responsibly. We'll start at the top of the draft board. Most big boards have A.J. DeBonsta at the number one spot. Linnell, A.J. DeBonsta is a 6'9". He's a super athlete, right? That's everything that we've heard about him. That dude had 12 blocks the entire season. What is he doing on defense? Is he on defense? You know, BYU is very similar to Liberty, where they have a strict set of rules. I had to look at the handbook. Can you play defense? You can play defense at BYU. He just decided not to. For further context, Darren Peterson had 15 blocks and played like half the amount of games that A.J. DeBonsta did. He literally was doing nothing on defense. On top of that, he went to BYU. BYU has a deep association with Crumble Cookie, and that is the worst cookie establishment on the history of this side of the Western Hemisphere. It is awful. It's bad cookies. You pay premium prices for cookies that are, one, not that exceptional, but two, they're not warm. You get a four-pack of
1: cookies. Who the hell buys a cold cookie? Yeah.
0: Like, what are you doing? You get a four-pack of cookies, it's $18.99. They're not warm. There's so many better cookie options, and it leads me to be concerned. If you're going to associate yourself with subpar cookies, what are you going to be in the NBA? You're not going above and beyond, because Crumble Cookie's not going above and beyond. At one point, they kind of did, but then they became really capitalistic, and they had all these changes and started cutting corners. Are you going to cut corners, A.J. DeBonsta, in the NBA? You already don't play defense, so haters guy to A.J. DeBonsta. You want Darren Peterson next?
1: Give me Darren Peterson, but to be 12 blocks? Come on.
0: 12 blocks. I mean, that number's legitimately astonishing. You're 6'9", and you're a super athlete. Like, you didn't even cheat?
1: Yeah, right.
0: Like, you didn't even cheat? I mean, come on. Darren Peterson, he OD'd on creatine. How do you even do that?
1: Yeah.
0: I feel like the package has the instructions on it. Like, how do you even do that?
1: The fact that they've kind of brushed over that and everyone's been accepting of it is its own thing. But I feel like for Darren Peterson, yeah, very easy to hate on him because he OD'd on creatine.
0: He OD'd on creatine. Like, literally, that is the hater's guide. How do you not read the package instructions for creatine? How about Cam Boozer? Boy, yeah, that dude runs heavy as hell. So, oh, fee-fi-fo-fum running dude right there. Lord have mercy. He just be running, man.
1: Fee-fi-fo-fum is hilarious.
0: I mean, I watched that dude four times. I never looked at him as the best player in any game.
1: And you've gotten an up-close and personal look at him several different times throughout the year. Yeah.
0: His offensive bag is, I am bigger than you, and that does not work in the NBA.
1: Emphasis on the fee-fi-fo-fum.
0: He just runs so heavy, dude. It's so weird. All right, final one. Caleb Wilson. Let's round out with the top four, the four horsemen of the NBA draft. Boy, that dude is fragile. How he get hurt in a game against Miami, and then right before the end of the season, with all this hype, he gets hurt again in practice? I mean, my man got Hubert Davis fired. He's already a coach killer.
1: Literally.
0: He got that dude fired because he got hurt in practice. Practice! And a historian of the game, Allen Iverson would never.
1: He's also doing this weird bit where, like, he's not working out for everybody. Similar to Darren Peterson, but, like, how do you – it's like getting fired on your day off, Dan. Like, that's literally the equivalent. Getting hurt in practice.
0: I mean, he has literally been flying under the radar about the fragileness of his body.
1: No one's talking about it.
0: No one is talking about it.
1: Oh, it's just a fluke injury. I doubt it. Damn, man. Who do you hate the most? But if we had to be certifiable ethical haters, who would you hate the most?
0: Fee, fi, fo, fum.
1: Felt like that was a layup, something that he won't shoot a lot of because he can't get to the basket because his feet are heavy. For Denton Day, I'm Liddell Willingham. Your calls were awesome. Drake Toll's next.
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1: This is a Westwood One Sports Minute.
2: After a scoreless draw in its World Cup opener against Cape Verde, Spain bouncing back in a huge way, thrashing Saudi Arabia 4-0, getting star winger Lamine Yamal back in the lineup, and Yamal scoring the first goal against the Saudis for the Spaniards. Now France plays later today against Iraq. France, one of the other tournament favorites, and France will be looking for a similar result from Mbappe and company. I'm Nick Costos.
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0: You heard the big voice guy, Youngest in Charge, and O'Willingham rocking out with you as we take you coast to coast here on Westwood One Sports Tonight, bringing you the latest in the world of sports. Lucky for us, the latest happens to be the greatest, the most highly anticipated move of the offseason, not in LeBron James' division, has now happened. Giannis Antetokounmpo, now a member of the Miami Heat, Shams Charania of ESPN, first on the scene. Giannis, now a member of the Miami Heat, after Miami sends away the package that we've been talking about. Tyler Hero, Khalil Ware, Jaime Jaquez, three first-round picks, including number 13 overall, one pick swap, and one second-rouner. The Heat are sending to Milwaukee unprotected first-rounders in 2031 and in 2033. So a lot of people assume someone else, another team, would have to get in on this move. It does not go down that way. Giannis Antetokounmpo, now a member of the Miami Heat. We want your calls at 310-840-4910. If you're just joining us, welcome in. I think this is a lateral move for Giannis when it comes to his ability to compete for a championship. Now, it wasn't just Giannis that got moved to Miami. Bobby Portis did as well. Outside of Giannis, Bobby Portis, Bam Adebayo, and Davion Mitchell, if you're a real basketball hoop head, can you name a member of the Miami Heat? Probably not. That's the point here. That's the point. I do not understand if Miami, and this is what's been reported, not pulling this out of my ass now, the reporting has been all along is that Miami was Giannis's preferred destination. And as I've said all throughout this, that could be your preferred destination. Fine. Why is it your preferred destination? What about Miami is better than your current situation in Milwaukee outside of the beach? You know what I'm saying? The flip side of this, right, for the Bucks, I love the return. Are you kidding me? You're now armed with the 10th pick, the 13th pick. You've got Tyler Hero, Khalil Ware in terms of his two-way upside off the charts. I love the move. Jaime Jaquez, I love the move, man. I do. The Milwaukee Bucks, John Horst, Jimmy Haslam, who tried his hardest to sabotage this thing, they're big, fat winners tonight. They are. Because here's the thing about Milwaukee in the short term. This deal almost didn't happen because they got in bed with the Boston Celtics. Why did they get in bed with the Boston Celtics? Because of Jaylen Brown's availability. Jimmy Haslam wanted to have his cake and eat it too, meaning he wanted to move on from Giannis Antetokounmpo, but also not have to tank. He wants to sell tickets. I get that. Here's the other piece of this, right? When it comes to Milwaukee, right, you don't own your picks moving forward. I believe their picks belong to the Portland Trailblazers. They're 2028 first, they're 2029 first. Those belong to Portland. So bottoming out here is not what you wanted to do. One, it don't sell tickets. And then two, with the lottery reform system that Adam Silver has put into place, there is no more incentivizing losing. So if you're Milwaukee, like, I think even with Jaylen Brown and the two first-round picks, this is the better deal because of the accumulation of pieces that you now have. The way that you've been able to accumulate pieces, it's not just one guy coming back. You're going to be able to put a team together. Taylor Jenkins is going to be able to get, you know, something out of this group. Who knows? Maybe they're flirting with the play-in in the Eastern Conference if they're healthy and they hit on the 10th pick and the 13th pick. That's the most fascinating thing about this. In a draft lottery that every insider and analyst tells you is chock full of franchise-altering talent, and I know we spent a lot of time talking about the big four at the top, Boozer, Peterson, Wilson, DeBanza. But there are other guys in this lottery that, if developed properly, can be the second-best player or first-best player on a championship team. There are a couple of dudes late lottery that I think are booming with upside. Nate Amet from Tennessee, just going back to what he was in high school, if the Bucks could get him, what a Giannis replacement. 6'10", ball handler that can create defense. It's everything you want in today's NBA. But we do have breaking news here for just joining us, man. The biggest domino of the NBA offseason officially falling with Giannis Antetokounmpo, now a member of the Miami Heat. Him and Bobby Portis taking their talents to South Beach in exchange for Tyler Hero, Khalil Ware, Jaime Jaquez, 3 first-round picks, including number 13 overall, 1 pick swap, and 1 second-rounder. Your initial reaction to the deal, 310-840-4910. And then I want to kind of hone in on this for a second, just for this segment. Does this make Miami a championship contender within the landscape of the Eastern Conference? 310-840-4910. I don't believe that it does. I think it's a lateral move. Do you? 310-840-4910. And then I want to get fun here. Now that this move is done, can you name a player on the Miami Heat? I'm serious about this, guys. Can you name a player on the Heat outside of Giannis, Bam, Davion Mitchell, and Bobby Portis? 310-840-4910. Enough of me. Let's go out to the talking text line. We start in Colorado. Spencer wants to check in. Spence, what's going on, brother? Welcome into Westwood One Sports Night.
1: Hey, how's it going? Thanks for taking my call.
0: Going swell, man. Appreciate you chiming in.
1: You want to start from the top?
0: Start from the top. Give me what you got.
1: I'm going to go Pelle Larsen, Norm Powell. Let's go. Those are the top two. I was going to say Davion Mitchell. I didn't know we were including that. I'll go Keyshawn Johnson, too.
0: There we go. You must be a Heat fan.
1: Oh, for sure.
0: Exactly. So outside of Heat fans, I think this would be a tall task. Right away, though, brother, what is your initial reaction to the deal? I look at it, to me at least on first blush, as a lateral move for Giannis.
1: Yeah, overall, it's kind of lukewarm. It's not really wish it happened a couple of years ago kind right. of thing, where it just feels like catch-up. So, but I'll take anything I can right now as a Heat fan. Any, like, change to the team chemistry, it's been too many years in that 9-10 seed, for sure.
0: For sure. They have been the rulers of the play-in tournament ever since Jimmy Butler got them to the finals a couple of years ago. I appreciate the call, brother. We hope to hear from you soon, man. 310-840-4910 is the number. I see some folks in the YouTube chat, which you can check us out there as well. Just search Westwood One Sports Night. Giving me members of the Miami Heat. You all must be Heat super fans in the chat. This roster was gutted, guys. And look, as a Miami fan, you'll be a little bit biased. You'll say, no, of course the roster's not gutted. We got X, Y, and Z. But the bottom line is, you essentially gutted this roster of a majority of your proven assets to acquire Giannis Antetokounmpo. A move that I understand if you're Pat Riley. A move that I understand if you're the Heat organization. You do what you got to do to get a player of that caliber. What I do think is a positive for Giannis in this situation, people want to play with you, right? Giannis is a popular guy throughout the landscape of the NBA. Much easier to recruit to South Beach than to recruit to Milwaukee. That's just the reality of the situation. So from that standpoint, from that angle, golf clap to one Giannis Antetokounmpo. 310-840-4910. Breaking news here in the Westwood One Sports Center. If you're just now joining us, Giannis Antetokounmpo, the biggest domino of the NBA offseason, officially falling. He is now a member of the Miami Heat. The deal is as follows. Giannis and Bobby Portis to South Beach for Tyler Hero, Khalil Ware, Jaime Jaquez, 3 first-round picks, including the 13th overall pick. They'll also get the 2031 first-round pick from Miami. They'll also get their 2033 first-round pick as well. And also get a second-round pick. So the deal for Giannis is pretty rich, and you expect that with a player of his caliber. My question is this. from the landscape, from the vantage point of, hey, Giannis, you wanted out of Milwaukee because you couldn't compete for chips. You're a guy that may go down as the best power forward of all time, depending on the hardware situation for the rest of your time in the sport. You want to go compete for titles. Does this Giannis move to Miami, does it allow Miami to be a contender within the landscape of the Eastern Conference? And then two, can you name somebody on the Heat outside of Bam, Giannis, Bobby Portis, and Davion Mitchell? 310-840-4910 is the number. We'll go back out to the phones. Adam wanting to chime in. What's going on, Adam?
2: Hey, what's up, man? Thanks for taking my call.
0: Appreciate you. Adam, where are you calling from, man?
2: Griffith.
0: You're calling from where?
2: Griffith, Indiana.
0: Griffith, Indiana. Okay. So, surely you're a Heat fan then, right? Or you're a Pacer fan?
2: Man, I even tried to Google who's on the Heat, and I couldn't come up with nothing.
0: There we go, man.
2: You're right. They ain't winning nothing. Keyshawn and homeboy ain't doing nothing down there. And you know why Trae Young sucks? He's been in the league almost a decade, and he's got no rings. And you know why?
0: Dude, how many people finish their career with no rings? Don't do that. I told you I was sensitive.
2: No, I'm saying how many defensive titles does Trae Young have? None. Zero.
0: Brother, he's and 6'1".
2: It doesn't matter. That's 5 feet shorter than, or 5 inches shorter than Jordan. It doesn't matter. If you want to win, if you want to win a championship in the NBA today, you get yourself 5 defensive guys. That way, the offense on the other team has to actually play, and you don't just stand there and watch people.
0: I think it's fascinating logic. I appreciate the call. I think it's fascinating logic. You're tripping though, but I think it's fascinating here to consider where Miami ultimately goes from here. And I appreciate the call, pal.
2: You hit the head on the nail.
0: It's interesting to see where they ultimately go from here. Talking about Miami because. From like a salary cap standpoint, like one, there are no major marquee free agents out there. Two, you don't really have a bevy of draft capital to go out and add to this core. I just look at the Eastern Conference, especially with the Pacers coming back healthy. The Wizards are going to be better. The Sixers are going to be healthy. Like when you consider all of this, like where is Miami in the hierarchy of the Eastern Conference after this move? Now, from a pure defensive standpoint, having a 3-4-5, and I assume this is how it's going to go, of Giannis, Bobby Porter, and Bam Adebayo, I ain't too shabby. With Davion Mitchell as your point of attack defender, I ain't too shabby. It's not. But where's the perimeter jump shooting on this team? You got to shoot the ball well, guys. You can't win in the postseason scoring 79 points. Their lack of perimeter shooting is a big issue. I want to get to the Boston Celtics angle of this as well now that they've been left at the altar. But I want to continue to take your calls too. 310-840-4910 is the number. The breaking news here in the Westwood One Sports Center for just now joining us. Giannis, now officially a member of the Miami Heat in exchange for Tyler Hero, Khalil Ware, 3 first-round picks, including pick number 13 overall. They also get a 2031 first and a 2033 first from Miami as well. One pick swap and then 1 second-rounder. So it cost a pretty penny to acquire what most people consider to be a top-5 player in the sport currently. My question is your initial reaction, and then where does it put the Miami Heat in the pecking order of the power players within the Eastern Conference? Does this make them a contender? I don't think it does. What say you? 310-840-4910. And then can you name some other members of the Miami Heat for me, please? Let's go to Mike chiming in from the Charm City. Baltimore in the house. Mike, what's going on, man? Mike?
3: Can you hear me?
0: Yep, I got you, brother. What's going on, man?
3: Okay. How you doing? I think it is sort of a lateral move. I mean, I think Miami will have to make some other moves to be a serious contender. I mean, I couldn't name anybody else. My cousin used to play for the Miami Heat. Haywood Highsmith.
0: He's with Phoenix. I'm about to say, I think
3: he's with Phoenix. Yeah, but
0: I'm
3: sorry, I didn't hear you.
0: I think he may still play for the Heat, but Continue with you. What you got?
3: No, he's with Phoenix. He's with his Suns. He plays for the Suns. But anyway,
0: you know, it's your damn cousin.
3: What I really want to chime in on, man. Okay, I've been with the Bullets. I would go with the Wizards back until back from when they were the Baltimore Bullets, you know, back in the 70s, and then they moved to Washington or whatever. And, man, they haven't been relevant since the 90s when they had Juwan Howard and Chris Webber for that couple of seasons. They were relevant then. But they haven't been relevant since then. And before then,
0: it's been a while. Relevant. It's been a while. I totally get that. We're going to get back on the Wizards in a second here. I appreciate the call. We'll get back to the Wizards. But right now, the breaking news, top of the mind, is this Giannis Antetokounmpo blockbuster deal that has been completed. Giannis now going to Miami in exchange for Tyler Hero, Khalil Ware, Jaime Jaquez, 3 first-round picks, number 13 overall this year, a 2031 unprotected first, and a 2033 unprotected first. They get a pick swap and a second-rounder in there as well. Does this move put the Miami Heat within the power players within the Eastern Conference? And then, two, I think it's a lateral move. I know I've been on this for a week and a half, 2 weeks now. I didn't like this deal for the Miami Heat for this reason. Unless you're a Miami Heat super fan, this just doesn't apply to you. Giannis, Bam Adebayo, Bobby Portis now by way of trade, and Davion Mitchell. Can you name another member of the Miami Heat? 310-840-4910 is the number. Of course, we'll continue to take your calls next here on the People's Show, Westwood One Sports Night, next. 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
19: 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Lows dip down to about 52 overnight under clear skies, south winds at around 5 miles an hour. Sunshine mixed with clouds at times Tuesday. Daytime highs approaching 77. Lows around 59 Tuesday night. Chance for storms. Upper 70s Wednesday and Thursday with storms likely Wednesday. Currently 55. I'm meteorologist Megan Mulford on The Zone.
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0: This is Westwood One Sports Night. Here's Lynnell Willingham.
1: Busy, busy night here on Westwood One Sports Night. We appreciate you being here, however you choose to do so. I am Lynnell Willingham. We got breaking news out of the association. The clock has officially hit midnight on the East Coast, 23 past the hour here on the East Side. That means later on tonight, night one of the 2026 NBA draft, there had been one move we had been awaiting. There had been one domino that had yet to fall when it comes to the NBA draft, and that was if the Miami Heat were going to stay put at pick number 13 or trade for Giannis Antetokounmpo. That is the breaking news that we have right now here into the program. Giannis Bobby Portis sent from Milwaukee to Miami in exchange for Tyler Hero, Khalil Ware, Jaime Jaquez, three first-round picks, including number 13 overall. They also get a 2031 first and a 2033 first-round pick. One pick swap and one second rounder. That, according to Shams Charania of ESPN. Question for you all out on the talking text line, 310-840-4910. Does this move place Miami amongst the contenders within the Eastern Conference? 310-840-4910. And then we'll have a little bit of fun. Unless you're a diehard Heat fan, I want to hear from you. We know Bobby Portis and Giannis are there now because of the trade. Bam Adebayo's been holding down the fort forever. And then some of you hoop heads seem to know Davion Mitchell. Outside of those athletic specimens, can you name another member of the Miami Heat? 310-840-4910 is the number. I want to look at the Boston Celtics angle of this as well as we begin to ease our way into the 1 a.m. hour here on the East Coast. 310-840-4910. Let's go to Byron out in the ATL wanting to chime in. Byron, what's going on, man? Welcome in to Westwood One Sports Night. What do you think about Giannis to the Miami Heat?
2: Hey, good evening. How are you?
1: I'm good, man. How you doing?
2: Well, I think this is a great move for the Heat. I think they they have Norman Powell and they have Andrew Wiggins. If they can go out there and they can get Jay Moran, this is a done deal.
1: You think that Norman Powell and Andrew Wiggins are enough in this Eastern Conference to go alongside the duo of Bam and Giannis? I'm genuinely asking. I'm not being smart.
2: Okay, this is a twin tower. Don't forget, these are two super talents you have. All you need is just some average, supporting cast, and you're going to be doing great.
1: I like the length, and I appreciate the call. I like the length. The potential of starting, or maybe they bring Bobby Portis off the bench. Who knows here? But you could potentially have a 3-4-5 of Giannis, Bobby Portis, and Bam. In today's NBA, where switchability on defense is so paramount to the success of a team, if you're trying to sell me on that part of it, I could potentially pick up what you're putting down. If you're trying to sell me on that part of it, I could potentially rock out with you. The thing that I can't wrap my mind around here when it comes to Miami now after this move, love the size, love the switchability on defense. Who's knocking down perimeter jump shots? That's my question. Another question, unless it's going to be, you know, Bam, who's your initiator offensively? Who are you playing through on the offensive side? It's probably going to be Giannis. But the bigger question to me is, where's the perimeter shooting? I know all the Heat fans out there believe in Heat culture. We can win with anybody. You got to have shooting to win in today's day and age, man. 310-840-4910 is the number here on Westwood One Sports Tonight. Giannis and Bobby Portis now headed to the Miami Heat for Khalil Ware, Jaime Jaquez, Tyler Hero, a 2031 first-round pick, a 2033 first-round pick, and then number 13 overall coming up later on tonight in the draft. Does the move make Miami a contender within the landscape of the Eastern Conference? And then can you name me some other players on the Miami Heat? I'm just curious. Mike is in Fort Lauderdale wanting to chime in. Mike, I know you're probably geeked up right now if you're a Heat fan. What do you got for us, man?
3: I'll try to be as unbiased as possible, but I have your answer for you on the shooting. First, on the defensive dominance, Davion Mitchell's a defensive presence. And then the top three guys you're talking in the two spot, you could put Powell or you also got Pella Larson. For shooters, you got Norman Powell and Simone Fontecchio. Wiggins is also there. So, I mean, you got a bunch of role players.
1: That's not perimeter shooting, though. You gave me role players. The defense is going to be great. They're probably going, you know, first team to 80 when you're playing the Heat. It's probably how it's going to go. But in the NBA second season, when you got to be able to put the ball in the basket, when you have to be able to stretch the floor from the perimeter, who does that with this group?
3: Yeah, I would say Fontecchio and Powell right now. But I do agree we need to add another shooter to this group, or maybe somebody will come through in you know, second round. I'm not sure what the picks are like now, but maybe we pick up a young guy undrafted like we have in the past.
1: I mean, that's the only saving grace to me, man. I appreciate the call. That's my big question here with Miami. I love what they are on defense. Having a 4-5 of Giannis and Bam, the possibilities are endless. I don't know what they're going to do with Bam Adebayo. He may come off the bench. They may roll with Giannis at the 4, Bam at the 5, and go with Davion Mitchell, Norman Powell, and Fontecchio. I mean, I just – or Andrew Wiggins would be the 3. So, I don't know, man. I still – even with Andrew Wiggins, like, Andrew Wiggins isn't a known knockdown shooter. Davion Mitchell can stretch the floor. Norman Powell can stretch the floor. I'll give you those two. But outside of that, like, that's my big question mark with Miami is, where does the perimeter shooting ultimately come from here? 310-840-4910 is the number. Let's go to Steve in Ontario. Wanting to check in. What's going on, Steve?
4: Yeah, not much, man. Just hanging out thinking about this Giannis deal, man. That's like absolutely insane. Like, obviously, I've never heard of anything like that big. But who would want to go to Miami, you know, from Milwaukee?
1: For sure.
4: Let's be honest. No, I just, like, years ago, I was a big, like, Chris Bosh fan, you know, being from Canada, like, always cheering for the Raptors and stuff. And then him going to Miami, you know, and being part of the big three.
1: Did they become your second team?
4: I got to go down there and see them.
1: Yeah, for sure. Well, I appreciate the call as always, man. 310-840-4910 is the number. As we move into the 1 a.m. hour, I do want to look at this from the vantage point of the team that was left at the altar. That is the Boston Celtics as they dangle Jaylen Brown and 2 first-round picks. We'll get to how they pick up the pieces moving forward. But Miami, to me, not a contender, but I like the move for them. Anytime you're able to acquire a top 5 talent, like, no one's going to raise an eye at the decision or the move. What I continue to be really, really intrigued by and who I continue to give massive, massive credit to, man, Milwaukee did all right for themselves, man. They did. You know what I'm saying? It's like that situation where, you know, like, your parents are, like, really into, like, the hot girlfriend that you bring home. And then all of a sudden you tell them that you broke up with her, and then they look at you like, damn, our son's going to be useless again. Well, then you walk home with Tyler Hero and Khalil Ware and Jaime Jaquez and 3-1s. He bagged you something nice, man. This was a good return, I would say, if you were the Milwaukee Bucks. This group with the win-now players that they have in Hero and Ware and Jaquez, you add that to the number 10 pick, the number 13 overall pick, and all of a sudden next year's Bucks may finish with a better record than this year's Bucks. If I'm being honest, in the East, curious to see how they put it all together, man. 310-840-4910 is the number. Giannis and Bobby Portis officially shipped to the Miami Heat for Jaime Jaquez, Tyler Hero, Khalil Ware, in 3 first-round picks, 1 in 2031, 1 in 2033, and then the number 13 overall pick. What do you make of the return? And do you think this puts the Heat within the contender space within the landscape of the Eastern Conference. 310-840-4910. Jamie is in Boston wanting to chime in. What's going on?
5: Hey, how you doing? Thanks. I'm just ecstatic. I'm so happy for Miami that they got him. I did not want to get rid of JV. No.
1: Oh, Jamie. You better make sure you're sticking around on this program all night long here, especially within the next 20 minutes, because I got some news for you, pal. But go ahead.
5: Come on now. Don't say it.
1: Go ahead. Continue.
5: Listen, I'm definitely in the minority, but I'd rather get rid of the JT than JV.
1: Wow.
5: I just think the way he took over the team, I mean, they played so well. You just add something to that, and Minga, forget about it.
1: It's fascinating perspective, man. Don't hold your breath on Jaylen Brown, by the way.
5: I know. I've been hearing it so long, I'm tired of it. I was here since the original three and the next big three.
1: Okay.
5: And
1: so you've had to wear it. You've had to wear it, huh?
5: Crazy. Excuse me. I think Milwaukee did make out better, though. I don't think it's a great thing for Giannis, unless, obviously, they got to add some stuff down there.
1: Yeah, that's the big piece of this, man. Hey, appreciate you as always, pal. 310-840-4910 is the number. If you're just chiming in, here to Westwood One Sports Tonight. Breaking news out of the association as we get geared up for night one of the NBA draft later on tonight. Giannis and Bobby Portis no longer residents of Milwaukee. Their area code now says 305 as they're officially members of the Miami Heat. Giannis finally getting out of Dodge and getting to his preferred destination. That's been the rumor all offseason, really for the past 3-4 off seasons, is that Giannis wanted the Miami Heat. He gets the Miami Heat in exchange for Khalil Ware, Jaime Jaquez, Tyler Hero, a 2031 first-round pick, a 2033 first-round pick, and the number 13th overall pick coming up in tonight's NBA draft. Does this make the Miami Heat a contender within the Eastern Conference? 310-840-4910 is the number. Mike is in D.C., wants to chime in. Mike, what's going on, brother? Welcome to Westwood One Sports Night.
6: What's going on? Nice to meet you, bro.
1: Hey, appreciate you, man. Thank you for calling in.
6: So I think what they're looking at here with the 2031 and 2033 picks and with picking up, you know, another power forward on top of a power forward, is they're competing within the division. I think they think the Wizards are taking A.J., and I don't think that they're looking at outside shooting. I think that Riley likes to play a double four, and I think he wants to free up Wiggins for that possibility of outside shooting, you know, that you mentioned, mm-hmm. you know, with leaving with Tyler Hero. But I don't think it is. I think he's just trying to get it in a different way.
1: Yeah. I think it's going to be fascinating. You just brought up something interesting within the Southeastern Conference. My beloved Wizards are now going to have to see Giannis, what, 6 times a year? Is that how many times you play your division mates? Holy cow. 4 times?
6: I don't know. Yeah. The NBA changes crap all the time.
1: I mean, that's absolutely nuts. And look, from a Wizards perspective, and I appreciate the call, brother. From a Wizards perspective, as I selfishly make it all about me once again, we have the honest stoppers. Alex Saar, Anthony Davis, Keyshawn George, Bilal Coulibaly. Care less about Giannis coming to town. You all should, though. It is the top story of the night. A blockbuster, the biggest domino in the NBA offseason, officially falling. Giannis Antetokounmpo, now a member of the Miami Heat. Him and Bobby Portis changing area codes. Do you believe that Miami is a contender within the Eastern Conference after this deal? And can you name some players on the Heat outside of Giannis, Bam, Bobby, and Davion Mitchell? 310-840-4910. Your calls on the biggest story in basketball next.
0: The U.S. men's national team is 2-0 for the first time since 1930. After an historic start, is it too early to dream of America celebrating its 250th birthday with a World Cup trophy? Westwood One Sports.
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1: Party continues here on Westwood One Sports Tonight. Youngest in charge, Lanelle Willingham, rocking out with you as we get you up to 3 a.m. Eastern time. Breaking news here into the program. Out of the NBA, the biggest domino in the NBA offseason officially falling as Giannis Antetokounmpo and Bobby Portis, now members of the Miami Heat, in exchange for the deal that's been on the table for months, according to multiple different sources. Jaime Jaquez, Khalil Ware, Tyler Hero, a 2031 first-round pick, a 2033 first-round pick, and then the 13th overall pick coming up in tonight's NBA draft. On first blush, the move, to me, doesn't make the Heat a title contender. It doesn't. In the Eastern Conference, I would still take the New York Knicks when fully healthy and ready to roll. I would take them over the Heat. I would take the Philadelphia 76ers fully healthy over the Heat. I would take the Indiana Pacers fully healthy over the Heat. Take my Washington Wizards fully healthy. Yeah, I said it, damn it. I would take my Wizards over the Heat, both teams fully healthy. What? But no, like I just don't feel like Atlanta fully healthy I'd take over Miami. I just, the roster feels very top heavy, man. It does. Unless you're

0: to stretch the floor and consistently, you know, routinely knock down jumpers, will you be able to do it? That's the big question. 310-840-4910. Does the move make Miami a contender in the East? And then can you name some other members of the Heat outside of Andrew Wiggins, Giannis, Bam? 310-840-4910. I got a super rosy day out in Detroit wanting to check in. What's going on, my man?
1: Hey, what's good with you, Linnell? I am the inner city sports analyst, and this is the Super Perspective. All right, let's get right to it, bro. It's straight laughable that them guys are contenders. All of these Miami people want to call in with, visions of green clovers and rainbows. Man, stop it. That's why you want to speak to other people other than Miami because they're delusional. It's laughable.
0: I agree with you. I actually agree with you.
1: So my thing is this. What's going to make them title contenders? Bro.
0: Oh, did we lose him?
1: Hey, you got to think big. So my thing is this, too. Somebody get Paul. Tell him to get over there in the front office so you can power recruit. Again, you got a Curry out there. You got Steph, LeBron. Who else? Oh, yeah. So if it's too big.
0: We're going to have to let you go, brother. Your phone is cutting out horribly. But I think the gist of what he was trying to say is that kind of what we alluded to earlier in the show. Lateral move for Giannis from a championship, you know, perspective in terms of being in that conversation and, you know, being a team that can contend and compete is lateral, right? But in terms of recruiting, I keep going back to the recruiting part. Much easier to recruit to South Beach than it is to recruit to Milwaukee. 310-840-4910 is the number. I want to look at the Celtics angle of this as we ease our way into the 1 a.m. hour on the East Coast. Mario is out in Miami wanting to check in. Mario, what's going on, brother? Welcome in.
2: Hey, what's going on? You know, hey, first and foremost, great show. You're consistently every night you bring it.
0: Yeah, I appreciate you, man.
2: No problem. Real quick, man, I think right away it makes us contenders. Everybody's acting like we don't have play. We got Pelle Larsen, we got Andrew Wiggins, we got Jovic, we got Portis now. We got Bam, we got Davion. You know,
0: is this you having an ultimate like unwavering belief in Spo? Like you just trust Spo to figure it out?
2: I really do I really do think Spo's going to figure it out, and Giannis is a superstar that's going to buy into it. If you see these superstars later on in the career, they went on to a Hall of Fame coach, and they won championships. Shaq won with Spo. You know, KD won with Kerr.
0: Well, that means Doc Rivers was a Hall of Fame coach, huh? Kidding, obviously.
2: At the end of the day, Doc will get in, but he's not first ballot, you know?
0: No, I feel you. I think it's a good point, though.
2: I think, and also I don't think Pat Riley's getting the credit that he gets, man. That's the Godfather, man. He never gets enough credit, man. That guy.
0: Can I ask you a question? Because I think yes, I just brought up an interesting point. What does Pat Riley? What if the last couple of years? But you're a Heat fan, brother. Y'all have been the kings of the play-in tournament the past 3-4 years. This is not Heat culture. This isn't the standard of excellence that Pat Riley has set there. I don't agree with you on that, brother.
2: No, it isn't. But if you check the history, Riley has always brought in a whale, and every time we bring in that whale, we win. We brought Shaq in 06, we won. We I'm sorry to interrupt. We brought Jimmy, we won. We brought LeBron, obviously, we won. I think Giannis is just another big whale that we bring in and we build around. But honestly, no, you don't think that we're going to get just these veterans that fall off during the regular season that are just going to want to be
0: right. At the trade deadline, y'all going to be buying candidates for whoever gets bought out. Is it Chris Middleton out there? Maybe Chris. Wow. Is Chris Middleton Giannis's buddy?
2: You know, it's
0: that
2: interesting.
0: The shooting?
2: And,
0: that's interesting. Oh,
2: It'll be interesting. And one last thing before I let you go, man. Your Wizards down there, man. I think you guys are going to make some noise this year, man. As much as I hate to say it, you know, But I think you guys this year, I think you guys are going to make some noise, man, honestly, man. And

0: Like I said, man, great show, man. You always get me on the ride home, man. And you're the man, brother.
1: Yes, sir. Mario, appreciate you as always, brother. 310-840-4910. So he brought up a great point. That's why we take y'all calls, man. We got the smartest audience in all of sports talk radio. Some of you. Chris Middleton. I didn't immediately saw your ears perk up when I mentioned him. Like, because that's the type of guy that we're talking about here that we can plug, that Miami potentially could plug in here. The buy-in, not buy-in, the buyout market at the trade deadline, they're going to be all over it. Chris Middleton comes to mind, though, because I know I got to go look at his contract with Dallas. I believe he had a player option for this year. I'm not sure if he exercised it or not, but, like, that's a guy that, you know, if he hits the books, if he gets off of your books, if you're Dallas, like, yeah, I can see Miami bringing him in for sure.
2: He's an unrestricted free agent. The player option was for the 25-26 season.
1: Wow. So there we go. He used that on our beloved Wizards, dude. There we go. Now he's getting the hell out of Dodge. But, like, hey, if that, like, that to me would be the number one free agent target. And now I'm putting two and two together. I'm getting four, right, guys? You would have to think that those two have talked, right? You would have to think that Giannis and Chris Middleton have been chatting it up with one another. So I didn't go to as many Wizards games this year as I would have liked just because we were awful. We were awful. We've been awful, though. But this year was tough. But the new job has been tough because the start of the show. I do remember, though, Milwaukee coming to town and watching Middleton and Giannis interact with one another. Those dudes love each other. Like, they are really – he was pretty pissed, remember, when they moved off of Chris Middleton. I remember that like it was yesterday. That was, according to some people down there, that was part of the reason why, you know, the cherry on top as to why Giannis is forcing his way out and was salty. So I think it's all fascinating here, though, man. I'm happy it dropped tonight. I'm happy we didn't have to wait for it. It provides us a lot more clarity as we look ahead at later on tonight, night one, round one of the 2026 NBA draft. Got some shakeups in the lottery. Two big trades have gone down tonight. Julius Randle, now a member of the Brooklyn Nets. And then the big blockbuster, Giannis Antetokounmpo and Bobby Portis going to the Miami Heat for Khalil Ware, Tyler Hero, Jaime Jaquez, and three first-round picks. 2031 first, 2033 first, and the 13th overall pick coming up later on tonight in the draft. This Giannis Antetokounmpo sweepstakes, we've been talking about it for a while. It came down to just two teams. We know that Miami ultimately got the goods. How does this move ultimately affect the folks in Beantown? Jaylen Brown has been dangled, or was dangled, for Giannis. I have to think he's out of Boston now. We'll talk about that next.
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9: Presented by Old Trapper Beef Jerky. Old Trapper, what's your beef? National champion head coach Dusty May is leaving Michigan for the NBA to be the head coach of the Dallas Mavericks. Reports say that Dallas pursued Duke head coach John Shire and gave him the opportunity to coach Cooper Flagg, but Shire chose to stay at Duke. The Mavs and Dusty May have the ninth pick in tomorrow night's NBA draft. Three Michigan Wolverines have declared for the NBA draft. I'm Adam Abdallah.
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0: Dandini. Let's roll, shall we? Westwood One Sports tonight with the youngest in charge. I'll take you up to 3 a.m. Eastern time. Breaking news here into the program. The biggest domino in the NBA offseason officially going kaplat. Giannis Antetokounmpo and Bobby Portis both on the way to the 305. They are now members of the Miami Heat in exchange for Khalil Ware, Jaime Jaquez, Tyler Hero, a 2031 first-round pick, a 2033 first-round pick, and then the 13th pick overall later on in tonight's draft. On first blush, like I said, I don't think it makes Miami a contender within the landscape of the East. I am curious to see what moves Pat Riley and company are able to make in between the margins here when it comes to, you know, the Miami Heat and putting themselves in position to go out and be a contender within the East. The other piece of this that I think is fascinating, and I want to get official crediting here to the reporters, so give me a hot second. It was reported, Chris Haynes reported this, Kevin O'Connor reported this as well. The Boston Celtics offered Jaylen Brown in 2 first-round picks to go get one Giannis Antetokounmpo. It didn't happen, as we know, but where the hell do the Celtics go from here? Hashtag awkward. Hashtag can't wait to check out the next Jaylen Brown stream. Dog. Basically, this is one of them situations where I think the relationship between Brown and the Celtics is a lot worse than what's being reported. And the reporting is suggesting that, yeah, the two need to head towards a divorce ultimately. My whole thing is this, right? If you're Boston, where the hell do you go from here? Where do you go from here? I can relate to this, ladies and gentlemen. I was a no good, cheating-ass boyfriend in high school and college, right? It's like when you have a good, solid relationship, and then you step out with the side chick and you get caught up, and then you can't go to the side chick, it's tough. That is what's happening here with the Boston Celtics. How do you possibly get back in bed with Jaylen Brown? You've told him your feet stink, you snore, you never clean up the damn dishes, you're always leaving your drawers in the middle of the floor, but actually, I want to marry you. Despite all those negative things I've said about you, I want to marry you. That is how I feel about the Boston relationship now with Jaylen Brown. They, for this to get public, knowing how prideful Jaylen Brown is as a player, and for good reason, like, Jaylen Brown's the man. He should have been an MVP candidate this year, should have got MVP votes, I'm sure that he did. What he did this year in Boston, when everyone counted them out, was absolutely nothing short of spectacular. Awesome what he did. Lead them to 60 wins, the whole nine. He wants his own team. His comments on his live stream a couple of weeks ago alluded to that. Jaylen Brown on the live stream said, this was the best year of my professional career. The most fun I ever had. My favorite season of my career. Brother, you blew a 3-1 series lead against the Philadelphia 76ers. Why is it your favorite year, champ? What about this year was good? Oh, I know what was good, JB. Oh, pick me. Well, no, what was good with JB? Well, he got the opportunity to be the guy for the first time in his career. He got the opportunity to be the man on the Boston Celtics. He, after getting a taste of it, right? The drug dealers in the 80s used to be like this. We give you a tester, now you're addicted, you're hooked. He got a taste of being the number one option. He got a taste of being the dude. And now he's addicted to it. After this move, after striking out on Giannis Antetokounmpo, the Celtics have to trade Jaylen Brown. Jaylen Brown will not be a member of the Boston Celtics come the start of the regular season. Book it. You heard it here first on Westwood One Sports tonight. Jaylen Brown will not be a member of the Boston Celtics come training camp. Hell, we may even see a deal happen tomorrow night. We may even see a deal happen tomorrow night. Celtics fans out there, I'm probably about to piss you off. So make sure you open your ears up. Here's the deal to me that I think is – I mean, it's a layup, right? Where do you go from here? We first need to admit, right, that, hey, we messed this up if you're Boston. You messed this up totally because you know what it does now? And Brad Stevens is smart. Went to Butler or coached at Butler. I don't know how that makes you smart or not, but you pick up what I'm putting down. What have they now done to Jaylen Brown's trade value, guys? Because everybody knows you're looking to move him now. You can't go back. I'm telling you. You cannot. They say it in life, man. There are certain things. That's why when you argue with your significant other, have some grace. You know what I'm saying? Don't talk about the weak spots or anything personal that you can't come back from. Because you may have ruined your relationship forever. That is what's happening here with Boston. How do you possibly look him in his eyes and say, Jaylen, brother, we love you, yet we tried to get rid of you for Giannis? You can't do that. You can't have your cake and eat it too if you are the powers that be in the front office. So here is what I suggest for the Boston Celtics. Here is the solution for the Boston Celtics. Because you got to get rid of him, right? You can't turn back now. If I was the Boston Celtics, I would be on the phone. Boop, boop, boop, boop, boop, boop, boop, boop, boop, boop. Hello? Hey, Lawrence Frank. Ty Lue, Steve Ballmer. How you doing out in L.A. with the Clippers? If you give me Brook Lopez, John Collins, Chris Dunn, Bohan Bogdanovic, and the fifth overall pick, I'll give you Jaylen Brown. And if I'm the Clippers, I'm hanging up the phone immediately and going to say, hey, we got a deal here. Where else could he possibly go? That's the thing that gets me. Where else could net a return that makes it worthwhile for Boston? In that scenario, right, you get Brook Lopez, who I think is the perfect center to play in Boston. When you think about the style of basketball that they play, being perimeter-oriented, the interior size that he would provide, John Collins gives you another wing, another guy in your front court that can guard multiple positions, something that they struggled with last year. That was the big weak point in Achilles' heel of the Boston Celtics in 2026. Their front court was ass. Wasn't good. That's why they blew that 3-1 lead. This deal gives you good front court depth by way of Brook Lopez and John Collins. It gives you an elite dog on-ball defender by way of Chris Dunn, who could be your backup point guard. It also gives you shooting in Bogdan Bogdanovic. With the fifth pick, though, if you're the Celtics, I mean, who are you running to the podium for? To me, it's Darius Acuff. What's the number one question surrounding Darius Acuff pre-draft? He can't guard. If you think a organization spearheaded by Brad Stevens and Joe Mazzulla is going to let Darius Acuff come in and not play defense, you're tripping. In the short term, some people are going to say, well, you're taking a step back. If Jaylen Brown was able to lead that Celtics team this year to 60 wins in the East, what do you think Jason Tatum will do with this group? See what I'm saying here? So if you're Boston, I think you're fine either way. But you screwed up your relationship with Jaylen Brown. I fully believe that. The great part about 2026 in the world of sports, everybody's got social media. The players are reacting online in real time, including Jaylen Brown, who's got a live stream on Kick, Twitch, wherever he streams at. People tune into it. It's pretty popular. Shockingly, he addressed the elephant in the room, him being on the trading block for the Boston Celtics.
1: I'm somewhat grateful because I get to see some negativity that I didn't want, but that just gives more fuel to the fire. I get to see some, you know, comments or takes that I didn't even care to see, but it just gives me more fuel to the fire. So to all the people that's doubting me, that want me to do this or want me gone or whatever, you're turning me into a monster.
0: You're turning me into a monster. Great Nicki Minaj, Rick Ross, Kanye song back in the day. Monster, great. But no, I believe it. Like, sometimes in life, man, when the people you think love you the most turn their back on you, and that's what's happened here in Boston, right? As far as we're concerned, in the general public, Jaylen Brown never asked out of Boston. This is a move that is purely driven off of the thoughts of the Boston Celtics. This is them. What do I say all the time, guys? This is what's great. I get to use my receipts here. What do I say all the time about the NBA second season? More than any other postseason in pro sports, when you fail to meet expectations, there are normally pretty stiff consequences that come as a result. And when you blow a 3-1 lead like the Celtics did, something's got to give here. I don't know why they got into this predicament with Jaylen Brown, but I don't think they're going to be able to mend the relationship. I don't. In terms of like where else Boston could look for a Jaylen Brown deal, we mentioned the Dallas Mavericks earlier. I don't know if Dallas has anything that they could get. I'm just thinking out loud here on the fly. Dallas, no. Would they dare trade him to Washington to try to get Anthony Davis? No. Could he be Anthony Edwards' next co-star? Minnesota don't have the draft capital. Like, if you're Boston here, like, realistically, like, where do you trade him to now? Because you got to move him. That's why I think the Clippers, armed with that fifth pick, maybe that's your best option. Because if you're Memphis, you're not moving off the third pick. Are the Bulls desperate? Would the Bulls give up the number four pick in pieces to go get JB? I don't know. It feels like the Clipper deal or the Timberwolves, but like the Timberwolves to me, like they got players, but they don't have the picks. The Celtics are going to be stuck between a rock and a hard place with this. The fact that they soured this relationship, the fact that they have screwed this up essentially, not a good look. Even if they would have acquired Giannis, my whole thought was this. It makes you better in the short term. In the short term, if they would have got Giannis, right, you would have been the best team in the Eastern Conference, without a shadow of a doubt. In the long term, though, I think you would have regretted moving on from Jaylen Brown because I think his talent is legit and he's got all the skills to be a number one option on a championship team here in the NBA. 310-840-4910. You can give me your reaction on the Giannis deal. I want to look at this from the angle of the Boston Celtics. Do you think Boston can salvage their relationship with Jaylen Brown? If not, Celtics fans out there, basketball fans out there, who do you see coming to Boston in exchange for Jaylen Brown? 310-840-4910 is the number. Ryan is out in New Hampshire, wants to check in. Ryan, what's going on, man? Let's go out to our guy Corey in Baltimore wanting to check in. What's going on, Corey?
2: What's happening with you, dog?
0: What's going on, man?
2: See, this is my point right here, man. I made a point yesterday about them guys signing some big contracts. Now, Boston signed him to a significant amount of money for his performance. Mm-hmm. Now, all of a sudden, you done won your little chip. And now you want to be the man. Don't forget about the guys who won that chip and decided they wanted to be the man, and they fell in their face. Kevin Durant. Kyrie Irving. Now, look at them guys. I would make his ass play that contract out, man. You sign for that money, you getting paid. That's what it's about. Everybody's signing for these mega deals.
0: But here's the thing. He doesn't. But this is the thing, though, bro. If I'm trying to put it in real life terms, like, for me with my job, man, if they came and had an offer on the table to send me to ESPN or something, and then the deal got rejected because somebody else got a better deal, I ain't gonna lie, me and Westwood weren't supposed to be beefing. That's something that gets under your skin. Like, you have pride as a man, as an athlete. Jaylen Brown puts in hella work to be as good as he is, and Boston basically just told him to his face, we don't think you're worth a damn.
2: I'm not saying that he didn't, but you signed a contract. You signed that contract knowing that it didn't matter what was going to happen, that you was getting paid that money. So all of a sudden now, because Jason Tatum came back, you still want to be the man? Nah, check this out. You still going to be the man, and you going to be my second man, and we're going to play this contract out. Have a good night, bro.
0: Appreciate you as always, Corey. 310-840-4910 is the number. He's back with us. Let's check in with one of our resident Celtic fans, Ryan, out in New Hampshire. Wanted to check in. Ryan, what's going on, man? How you feeling?
3: Good. How you doing?
0: I'm good, man. I'm sure you're happy and thrilled we got Jaylen Brown still.
3: I'm so glad that Giannis is not a Celtic.
0: Where do they go from here is the big question, man.
3: The big question is, JT, I've got my Nike sneakers on. He's going to rule the world. JT, people don't believe it, but I'm telling you, as a Celtics fan, Brad Stevens, he knew the deal. If people know him, he's the coach that won in college and then brought the Celtics a win, and now he's head of administrations and he's ruling the world, and he knows he's going to get JT so out of here.
0: But for who? See, that's my thing. I don't and pay close attention to what I'm saying, right? You know how this works in pro sports. Okay. The moment the rest of the league knows that a guy wants out, his trade value diminishes instantly. So I have real questions about what Boston can potentially get in return for Jalen Brown because teams know he wants out.
3: Actually, I'm going to give you a secret special.
0: Uh-oh. Is it BOGO? Is it BOGO? I love a BOGO, dude.
3: I'm telling you, they're going to talk to Atlanta.
0: The Hawks. For who? What do you think they're going to get? The eighth pick? You think they're going to get Johnson?
3: No, they're going to get some good Atlanta players.
0: I appreciate the call. I mean, there are no good Atlanta players. If we're being honest, like, there's nobody the Hawks can offer. I don't know, man. I appreciate the call, though. Atlanta? Kuminga? They have the eighth pick. But, like, why would the Hawks? The Hawks got all this financial flexibility. Is Jaylen Brown the guy to get them over the hump? I'm fascinated by that all of a sudden. You've got Okongwu. You just brought back C.J. McCollum. You got Zachary Richesche. But what my thing is, what package of players do you put together without gutting your roster to give back to Boston? I don't think that deal exists, guys. I think we may be dreaming on that one. 310-840-4910 is the number. The breaking news here on the Westwood One Sports Night. Giannis and Bobby Portis, now members of the Miami Heat after the biggest domino this NBA offseason officially falls. Giannis taking his talents to South Beach in exchange for Khalil Ware, Tyler Hero, Jaime Jaquez, a 2031 first and a 2033 first, along with the 13th overall pick coming up in tonight's NBA draft. Your reaction to the Giannis deal, and then how does this impact things in Beantown with the Celtics? Boston all along thought they were going to get Giannis. You don't dangle Jaylen Brown as publicly as they did without assuming you're going to get Giannis back. The question is, can they salvage their relationship with Jaylen Brown? If not, where will he be playing his basketball coming up this fall? That is next here on Westwood One Sports Night. 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
10: Here's your 96.7 FM, 1670 AM, The Zone weatherology forecast. Lows around 52, overnight, under clear skies, south winds at around 5 miles an hour. A blend of clouds and sun Tuesday, daytime highs approaching 77. Mainly cloudy skies Tuesday night, chance of thunderstorms, lows around 59. Upper 70s, Wednesday and Thursday, with storms likely Wednesday. Right now, it's 54 degrees. I'm staff meteorologist Megan Mulford on The Zone.
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0: 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You can stream us on YouTube and X as well. The big time breaking news, that we got into the show. Giannis Antetokounmpo and Bobby Portis on their way to the Miami Heat in exchange for Killaware, Jaime Jaquez, Tyler Hero, a 2031 first, a 2033 first, and then the 13th overall pick coming up later on in tonight's draft. I want your reaction to the Giannis deal, but the other domino that has fallen as a result is this. The other team that was hot on Miami's tail for the services of one Giannis Antetokounmpo was the Boston Celtics. The offer, according to multiple different reports, was Jaylen Brown in two first-round picks in exchange for Giannis. Here's the thing. When you publicly dangle a star of Jaylen Brown's magnitude for trade, and then you don't pull the deal off, you can't go back to being with one another. It's like they say all the time when it comes to, you know, cheating in young relationships, man. I say this, I can speak to this. I'm the bachelor of the program, right? 28 and popping. Whenever you cheat on a woman in a relationship, you might as well break up with her, bro. Because you're never going to get that trust back. Vice versa. Your relationship will never be the same again once you decide to, you know, go diddly-dallying with another doll. If you pick up what I'm putting down, right? Like, that's where I think Boston and Jaylen Brown are currently at. Their relationship, to me, now that he's been dangled and not moved, I think their relationship is at the point of no return. Jaylen Brown's got a lot of emotional intelligence. I do not believe he's going to take it lightly that he was being shopped, even if it's for a player of Giannis's ilk. The other piece of it is this. People in NBA circles aren't stuck on stupid. His trade value, I believe, and that hadn't happened yet, we'll see. Maybe his status and stature in the league prevents this from happening to a super, you know, drastic degree. But when everyone knows you're going to get moved, what does it do? It severely diminishes your trade value. So I wonder if Boston's going to run into issue with that. Question on the Celtics is this. Do you see them being able to salvage the relationship with Jaylen Brown? And then two, if they do trade him, where do you want to see him play next? 310-840-4910. Eric out in Boston, chiming in from Beantown. What's going on, Eric?
1: Eric or Barry?
0: Barry. What's going on, bro?
2: You can call me Eric all you want. No one has ever called me Eric before in my life, but that's okay.
0: maybe because that's not your damn name, bro.
2: I'm gonna call you Eric from now on.
0: Yeah, man, go ahead, man. I owe you one.
2: All right, Eric.
0: What you got, so, though, anyway, man? You're an emotional Celtics fan.
2: I'm so glad that this Giannis, we don't want him. Miami traded everything in the kitchen sink to bring him, and he's on his back nine. He's like, it would have been good 5 or 8 years ago. But not now. I'm sorry. So I am so grateful that this deal did not go through. And Jaylen Brown, we do need to move on from him. And he needs to go elsewhere. And I don't know how that's going to happen. I mean, you
0: that's
2: know more
0: the point.
2: About that
0: that, that's why I'm like, that's why I'm like, if you're a Celtics fan right now, okay, I know a lot of y'all was like, no, we don't want to give up JB for Giannis. Well, who do you want to give JB up for? Because that's what you're facing right now.
2: Yes, I could not agree more. And before I hang up with you and you hang up with me, I just want to say your name is Eric tonight, so thank you. Or not tonight, this morning. This morning. All right, Eric. Thank you very much, Eric.
0: All right, dude. I'll talk to you soon, Barry. 310-840-4910. Look, if I was a Celtic fan and I knew my best player was on the way out, I'd be calling host Eric, too. Ira is in Miami wanting to check in. What's going on?
3: My man. Listen, let me tell you something. We gave the kitchen sink. We give the bathroom sink. We give the shower. We give the washer. We give the dryer. We give the refrigerator. We got our man. And yeah, that deal with the Celtics, cry, baby, cry. Y'all want to give up two players and Mr. Brown? That wasn't doing it. We gave up four players, three number one picks for our man Giannis. We're going to have Giannis, Bam, Wiggins, and we got Larson, and we still got our point guard, Mr. Mitchell, and we still got Powell. We going to be in the hunt. We going for the championship. Look out, Knicks, we coming. We're coming. We got our man.
0: Do you really believe that, though? In your heart of hearts, you think that with this move, they're a title contender?
3: Yes. Yes. And plus, wait a minute now. Don't forget about Bobby Portis.
0: I ain't going to forget about Crazy Eyes, what they like to call them now.
3: Hey, those guys are on Mickey Arison's private plane right now drinking champagne coming down to Miami. They're coming down to Miami drinking champagne. Long
0: What's
3: the
0: arena
3: there,
0: called, brother? They're going to be at the Kasaya Center tonight.
3: That's what I'm talking about. They're going to be at the Kasaya Center drinking champagne late with Giannis' brother. We're going to bring him down, too.
0: I'm about to say, look, we keep wondering about the shooting. We know y'all going to have more than one Antetokounmpo on the back of that Miami jersey because you know he runs like the mob now.
3: Yes. And then you know what? When we play Boston, they're going to be crying because Brown don't want to play no more because he got shopped around. His feelings is hurt. And, you know, the deal is he's a $300 million player. Earn your money. Stay there. Because guess what? We're going to be the big force in the East right now.
0: You sound so excited, brother. I'll be honest. You can't fake the excitement that you got in your voice.
3: I'm so excited. I was at work. My son called me and said, "We got Giannis." I said, "You got to be kidding me!" I couldn't believe it.
0: Where do you work at, man? What do you do for work, bro?
3: I work for the United States Post Office.
0: Okay, we appreciate
3: United States Post Office. And I was coming home. I was in the credit lane, and the officer pulled up, shining up. He said, "What are you doing?" I said, "I'm trying to get on this call here so I can talk about our deal here with the Giannis." He said,
0: "Wait, you almost got pulled over? You almost got pulled over by the law trying to call in the Westwood Moon Sports Night? That is what we call a dedicated listener, my friend.
3: Pull your call off the road and continue your conversation." I said, "Sir, I'm on my way home. I'm leaving right now." But I got back on the road. But listen, we got our man. Don't care what the Boston Celtics says. They wish those deals didn't go through. The deal didn't go through because they didn't offer enough. And they so pissed off.
0: That's the bottom line. They got to do it. To be the man, Ric Flair, you said to be the man, you got to beat the man. To get the man, you got to pay for the man. Appreciate the call. As always, brother, 310-840-4910. It's probably the most optimistic Heat fan we've heard tonight. He was geeked up. If you're getting your mail delivered to you tomorrow out in the Miami region, you may get a little special package. For my main man, 310-840-4910 is the number. Jesse is in Miami wanting to chime in. What do you think, Jesse? You as optimistic as the last caller about what this does for the Heat?
4: Yeah, I'm optimistic. Hey, check this out, my bro. It sounds like you've been drinking the Heat or Hater juice, man.
0: The Heat? Would you say the Heat or Hater juice?
4: Yeah, like you've been drinking the Heat or Hater juice. How can you prematurely say they'll just put the Heat over the top when the roster hasn't been completed yet?
0: You're right, it hasn't. We got free agency still. I give you that. I'm saying right now it's currently constructed.
4: Well, it's not been constructed yet. We got six more slots to fill. How can you prematurely say we're giving away four players and some draft choices and everybody we're giving away is nothing. Sometimes Khalil Ware, Hawkins had a hell of a badass sophomore year. He just turned around this last year. And we give away always hurt Tyler. Come on, man. Listen to me for a second.
0: Uh-huh.
4: We're gonna get Milton. We're gonna get some shooters. We have ever Pat Riley got a trade of this magnitude and we didn't go to the finals.
0: I'm as quiet as a church mouse. It happened with Jimmy Butler.
4: You need to be quiet because I'm.
0: It happened with Butler. Listen. No, you are. It happened with Butler. It happened with LeBron. It happened with Shaq. And Giannis is the latest. My question is though, where's the shooting? And I know. Look, there's
4: we have
0: no.
4: We have
0: but brother,
4: completed,
0: but brother,
4: we have a completed.
0: I get that. Listen, but look, there's no rule saying that these veterans have to come play in Miami. And I know there's a lot of reasons to play in Miami. I know. But I don't just assume they're gonna get every free agent they desire. If Pat Riley can't get some shooting in here, though, he done messed up.
4: But listen, three-point shooting arbitrarily make you a winner. What happened to San Antonio with all that three-point shooting?
0: We appreciate it. 840-4910 is the number. Heat fans so excited they're cussing up a storm here on Westwood One Sports Night. Let's get the – uh-oh. My man Rob in D.C. Rob, what's going on, man?
5: Nell, man, shout out to you, man, doing it at the national level, man.
0: Rob, I appreciate it. Good to hear from you, man.
5: Hey, man, I'm just going to sit back. I'm a Wiz kid, of course.
0: Yeah.
5: I'm just going to sit back and listen to these Miami fans talk about Wiggins like he weighed.
0: I'm telling you, right?
5: talk about Davion Mitchell like he Tim Hardaway and just sit back and just relax. And watch them and just listen to them talk about them like they that. You hear the last caller?
0: They're delusional. But that part of me, this is what got me though, Rob. When they hit you with the, well, every time Pat's traded for a superstar, they won the title. I can't argue with that now. That's just purely facts.
5: Hey, man. Hey, I ain't going to lie. That's a smart man. But I'm going to tell you like this.
0: Mm-hmm.
5: He traded the wrong person.
0: Yeah.
5: That guy where?
0: Hey, man, that was the guy to me, Rob. His two-way ability, rim protection, he can shoot the three. I totally agree. That's the guy it would have been a deal breaker.
5: Bro, and then them. That, if I was them, I would have traded Bam. I would have kept Hero and all them, man, and got Giannis. Oh, my goodness. They would have had Shooter.
0: Because you could have put him next to Ware. Yeah, I agree.
5: Hey, man, that would have been a good roster right there. I'm just saying, but I'm a Wizard. Man, we're going to sit back and see what we're going to do in this draft. I'm going to be happy with AJ or Peterson, man.
0: Hey, and that's why, Rob, you my type of cat, brother. Whatever they do, I trust the front office, man. I appreciate you as always. Got to let you run as we're up against the clock here. 310-840-4910. I want your calls, man. Giannis officially a member of the Miami Heat after they put together a blockbuster deal to acquire his services. Three first-round picks sent back to Milwaukee. The trickle-down effect is Jaylen Brown, as we all assumed, not a member of the Milwaukee Bucks. How does Boston pick up the pieces? Can they salvage their relationship with Jaylen Brown? And if they can't, where will he play next? Your calls next.
6: South Beach is going Greek.
7: Yeah!
6: The Miami Heat have won the Giannis Antetokounmpo sweepstakes, acquiring the two-time MVP in a blockbuster deal that includes Tyler Hero. Can Giannis restore Heat culture and put Miami back in the title picture? Westwood One Sports.
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0: Here's Linnell Willingham.
1: Here I am, back with you here on Westwood One Sports Night. Man, we have covered a lot of bases here tonight. It has been super busy. We got the NBA draft coming up later on tonight. Make sure you keep it locked on Westwood One Sports Night all morning, all through the day, through the afternoon. The first place where you can react to night one of the 2026 NBA draft is right here on Westwood One Sports Night. Super duper excited for that opportunity. We'll have plenty to talk about tomorrow or later on tonight. We got a lot to talk about right now. Giannis Antetokounmpo and Bobby Portis, Crazy Eyes, as they like to call them, traded from the Bucks to the Miami Heat in exchange for Tyler Hero, Khalil Ware, Jaime Jaquez, a 2033 first, a 2031 first, and the 13th overall pick coming up later on tonight in the draft. I think it's a lateral move for the Heat. I don't know if it puts them firmly, concretely in that championship conversation in the East. But I do know this, right? If you're Pat Riley, being the masters of the play-in isn't going to get you very far. So they needed to clearly go out and get a legitimate star. And Giannis Antetokounmpo, they did just that, man. The question is, how do they ultimately get over the hump with this group? How do they put themselves in championship contention with this group? I've been sitting here hooting and hollering all night long about the lack of shooting that Miami has. And as we've done some more research here, the key three-point shooters, or the key members still on this roster,

0: the opportunity where there's real volume for his three-point looks. He shot 3.3 three-pointers a game last year. He shot 39.5%. So, like, my thought is when the volume increases for these guys, will the numbers stay high is my big question. But, look, as we've gotten further and further throughout the show, like, you all are kind of persuading me. My mind feels like it's changing in real time. I still feel like it's a lateral move, but maybe I'm underestimating Eric Spoelstra. Maybe I'm underestimating Heat culture, right? I don't think I am, but who knows? I just look at this group and go, they're going to have to spend some coin coming up here in free agency. They have to. The flip side of the coin when it comes to the Giannis deal, it was only a two-team race down the stretch for his services. It was between Miami, who ultimately was the top bidder, and it was between them and the Boston Celtics, who, according to several different reports, offered Jaylen Brown and two first-round picks to acquire Giannis Antetokounmpo. The relationship between Boston and Brown, I don't think it's salvageable. I don't. I really don't. And lucky for us, we actually got to hear from Jaylen Brown. He was on live earlier tonight on his live stream earlier tonight and had this to say. This is before the trade went down, obviously. He had this to say about the thought and rumor of his name being dangled in trade talks for Giannis.
1: I'm somewhat grateful because I get to see some negativity that I didn't want, but that just gives more fuel to the fire. I get to see some, you know, comments or takes that I didn't even care to see, but it just gives me more fuel to the fire. So to all the people that's doubting me, that want me to do this or want me gone or whatever, you turning me into a monster.
0: Hey, he told you straight up, you are creating a beast in my belly. Question is, will that beast be on display for Boston or will he be on display for another team? 310-840-4910. Do you have confidence in Jaylen Brown and the Celtics being able to salvage their relationship? If you don't, where do you think he plays next? Let's go to Damian out in Hollywood, Florida, wanting to check in. Damian, what's going on, bro? Welcome in.
2: How are you doing? Thanks so much for taking my call,
0: man. I'm doing good, man. I'm doing good.
2: First time caller. I am a Heat fan. I've seen it all, the decision, Shaq. And, you know, we produce championships. I'm concerned about the shooting. I'm not going to be a blind fan, but I'm sure we could get, you know, three-point shooting around Giannis. I'm just excited for this town. We just got Brady Kachuk to add to the Florida Panthers, so we're going to be in contention for the Stanley Cup. And, by the way, that guy that called him from Washington, dude, let me tell you something. I would pay for a first-class ticket for you to come to a playoff game. You just signed a guy for $212
0: million. Hold on now. Hold on. I'm a Wizards fan too, bro. So you can't You better keep it cordial. Right. No, I'm kidding. Go ahead, roast this.
2: No, I know. I'm having fun with it. I'm just saying, you know. And let me tell you something, man. I've been a Heat fan for 30 years. It's from this team came from crap to everything. The national media has had PTSD since the Big Three era. They've always hated on the Heat, everything that we do. If we had that same trade package at Boston, if Boston had our trade package, they would talk about how good it is. But because it's coming from the Heat, everybody, oh, it's not good. Why would you want this player? Why would you want that player? It's always been like, I'm glad. I love to be hated. Let's go Heat. Let's see what happened. And, buddy, Wizards. Let's see if you in the conference finals. I'll pay for your first-class ticket. It's all
0: appreciate you, man. 310-840-4910. Lenny is in Massachusetts wanting to chime in. Lenny, what's up, man? What are you thinking? You a Celtics fan, Lenny?
3: I certainly am from Massachusetts. What else, right?
0: Right. But, I feel it. Yeah. What do you think, man?
3: Yep. Well, first of all, I didn't like the trade anyway. I didn't want to trade Jaylen for Giannis. I didn't see an upside improvement for the Celtics in that kind of trade. I would have traded Derek White, Pritchard, Sam Hauser, and a couple drafts.
0: It's just not enough, though. It's not enough for Giannis, though, fam. I hear what you're saying.
3: I don't know. Yeah, yeah. But here's the thing about, you know, whether you can mend that relationship. I think it can be.

0: From my perspective, I'll just use a baseball analogy. The greatest baseball player that I ever saw play was Ted Williams. But I could think of a scenario back, like maybe when he was toward the end of his career, where I would have traded him for, let's say, Mickey Mantle, Whitey Ford, and Yogi Berra. And this is the greatest player I ever saw play. But that would be a trade that would have helped the Red Sox back then. And so, like, if I'm Brad Stevens, I think that's the kind of conversation, you know, he needs to have with Jalen and say, look, this was not a disrespecting thing. You're a great player. But there are situations where even the greatest player, sometimes it makes sense to make a trade. And it's not demeaning or disrespecting the player that's involved.
1: You sound like a Celtics fan that wants to keep your star. I hear you, and I appreciate the call, bro. This is a relationships-based business, man. Sports is all about relationships. If I'm Jaylen Brown, I am taking – I just led y'all to 60 wins off the muscle by myself. And y'all want to trade me? Y'all want to trade me? After all I've done? I'm the reason we have a chip. Who played better in the NBA Finals, Jaylen Brown or Jason Tatum? Didn't Jaylen Brown win MVP? Damn it, he's the one that, he's the guy. He's the reason I even got a championship. You're not going to do the man like that. I agree with him. If I was Jaylen Brown, I'd be pissed. I'd be on the first thing smoking out of Boston. The question is now, though, where does he ultimately land up? And is the relationship between Jaylen Brown and the Celtics, is it salvageable? 310-840-4910 is the number. Final hour of power coming right at you here on Westwood One Sports. Now, we got a lot to get to, including another trade that went down tonight in the association. As we get closer to the draft, ladies and gentlemen, which comes your way later on tonight, as we get closer, man, things are going to get crazy. We saw Giannis obviously get moved. We'll continue to react to that coming up on the other side. We have the massive trade in the Western Conference that I mentioned. We'll give you the details on that. And then what's crazy, before the Giannis trade, before the two trades in the NBA, the biggest news of the night actually came from college basketball. We'll give you the details on that coming up next here on Westwood One Sports Night.
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16: Wyndham Clark won his second U.S. Open on Sunday at Shinnecock Hills Golf Club in Southampton. Clark was paired with Scottie Scheffler. The crowd supporting Scheffler, but also rooting against Clark, created a little drama during the event that had very little throughout as Clark led wire to wire. Shouldn't the average golfer root for a guy that's shown frustrations on the golf course before? He's like us. I'm Chris Black.
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0: the power as we get you up to 3 a.m. Eastern time. Here on What's Up on Sports Tonight, Youngest in Charge, Lynnell Willingham rocking out with you. A lot more to get to here in the final hour as we reset things. What a night it has been. We told you, though, man, this was going to be a wild and wonderful NBA offseason, and it has not disappointed to this point. Can we go in chronological order? Let's do that. The first NBA news that we got this afternoon actually came out of the nation's capital. The Washington Wizards putting pen to paper on a deal that will keep Trae Young in the nation's capital for at least the next four seasons, or at least the next three seasons, rather. Four-year, approximately $212 million to stay in Washington with a player option in the fourth year of the deal. This after he declined his $49 million player option late last week. My thoughts on Trae Young are pretty straightforward here. The Wizards are victims of their reputation. They have the worst reputation in pro sports. As a result, everything they do is initially viewed as a net negative. Everyone's talking about, oh, they overpaid. Oh, they overpaid. He's not worth this. He's not worth that. The last time I checked, ladies and gentlemen, Trae Young averaged 25-10 for his career. So, sorry, you're paying a career 25, a career, you hear that? Career 25-10 guy. Paying him top five point guard money in the NBA in the heart of his prime at 27 years of age, sorry, I actually view it as a good deal. You now, if you're Washington, have your point guard of the future solidified. Here's the other thing. During the fourth year of this deal, when Young is going to have an option as to whether or not he wants to stay in D.C. or potentially leave, that is when this number one overall pick, whoever you choose coming up tonight, it's when they'll be extension eligible. So his contract is not at all impacting the long-term ability of the Wizards to acquire talent. So I think the deal is fine. I think Trae Young is hungry. I think Trae Young's been extremely slept on throughout the course of this offseason. I'm not just saying it because I like the way my voice sounds saying it. 25-10 at 27 years of age, and y'all are acting like we just paid the third act of Shaquille O'Neal. You act like we just paid the Celtic Shaq, the way that you all are reacting to this thing, man. I like the Trae Young move for Washington. The big question for the D.C. family now, where do you go coming up in the 2026 NBA draft tonight? What do you do with that number one pick? Sources say it has been narrowed down to just Darren Peterson versus AJ DeBanza. I spoke to a well-placed source today, though, that told me over the phone the Wizards and several, not the Wizards, excuse me, I'm misquoting him. He spoke to six or seven different executives throughout the course of this pre-draft process with six or seven different teams. Those six or seven executives that he talked to all had Cameron Boozer atop their board. This is the one thing. It happens a lot in the NFL. The mock drafts and the way the media feel about prospects totally differs a lot of the time from what the actual talent evaluators feel about the prospect. You see it in the NFL all the time. But with Boozer, an executive's infatuation with Boozer does not surprise me, right? He is what some people consider, he's been described as the safest player coming up here in this 2026 NBA draft. He's been talked about as the safest pick. So if Washington or any other team out there is interested in him, I get it. I would just have a hard time taking him number one overall. But with that being said, the Wizards have a big decision to make. It feels like they're going to go with one A.J. DeBanza, and for a bunch of different reasons. 6'9", the footwork, the shot-making ability, the passing, the playmaking, the ability to stop and start the way that he does, the finishing around the rim. I love everything about AJ DeBonta and think he's going to be a star immediately. The case for Darren Peterson, though, is interesting. A lot of folks have tried to make it. If you had to inject me right now, right in this vein right here, with truth serum and ask me, Linnell, who the Wizards taking? I tell you, I don't know. Because I'm honest. I would tell you I don't know because I'm an honest man and I like my reputation of honesty. So now y'all know who I'm going with, man. They're going to take AJ DeBonta. Bottom line, he's going to get introduced in the nation's capital on Thursday, I think is what the media schedule says, and they better have him coming out to On One Tonight by Gunna, and we're going to, you know, celebrate and do all the vibes. It's going to be great. And hopefully me and him hit it off about how great Gunna is as a rapper. If not, then maybe we should take Darren Peterson. I kid. But no, I think either way, the Wizards are going to be in a great spot. You know who else is in a great spot as we get geared up for the 2026 NBA draft later on tonight? The Dallas Mavericks, ladies and gentlemen. They were extremely busy earlier today. Shams Charania broke the news first. Dusty May leaving the friendly confines of Ann Arbor after bringing a title to the Wolverines basketball program. He is going to be the next head coach of the Dallas Mavericks. I love L-O-V-E-E-E-E. I love the move for Dallas, and here's why. If the X's and O's chops that he showed in Ann Arbor, where he, you know, took them from an 8-win team to a national champion in 2 years, if that X's and O expertise follows him to Big D, pairing him up with Masai Ujiri, there's a potential, and this is no facade. I'm not hyping it. I'm not gassing it. There's a real possibility that this is the best GM head coach tandem in basketball in a couple of years. They got to win some things to get that title. But Dusty May, known for his X's and O's. We saw what he did to turn around the University of Michigan. And then Masai Ujiri, there are not many evaluators out there in the NBA that are better drafters than Masai Ujiri. There aren't a whole lot of evaluators out there that find value the way that Masai Ujiri does. And this is going back to 2011 for the Denver Nuggets. Kenneth Faried taking 22nd overall. We all know the career that he was able to go on and have. Evan Fournier back in 2012, the 20th overall pick. He had a nice long career. DeLon Wright still in the league. Drafted back in 2015 with the 20th pick. Right? He takes Pascal Siakam, 27th overall. He takes OG Anunoby, 23rd overall. Fred VanVleet, he takes in the second round. Signs as an undrafted free agent. He just understands how to find that diamond in the rough. And when you look at the assets that Dallas has, picks 9 and picks 30, coming up here in this draft later on tonight. We've also heard this, and I forgot to bring you all the rumor. First report, I saw Chris Haynes on it. Chris Mannix has reported it. I'm not sure if Shams has come to the table with it yet. But the Dallas Mavericks are actively shopping Daniel Gafford and the 30th pick in hopes of moving up. That is the plan here. I brought up a trade scenario the other night that honestly took things over the top for me. Or earlier tonight, rather. That really set things apart for me and made me look at Dallas a little bit differently. If they can somehow get up to 14 with Charlotte, I'm trying to think, like, who would really want and need Daniel Gafford? Whether it's him getting up to 14, whether it's him trading to 17, you know, with Oklahoma City, they had a real opportunity here. They had a real opportunity to make some noise here this offseason because of Masai's ability to routinely bring in marquee talent. We know he's going to bring in a stud with the 9th pick. With that 30th pick, a little bit harder. But in this lottery, that's what I keep going back to. In this lottery, in this draft, where the lottery in particular is chock full of talent, and there's obviously some good pieces that you can get later on in the first round as well, we could quickly see Masai Ujiri get, and Dusty May, get the Dallas Mavericks back into, dare I say, contention within the Western Conference. And then the biggest news of the night. Giannis Antetokounmpo on the move, taking his talents to South Beach. Him and Bobby Portis moved to the Miami Heat in exchange for Khalil Ware, Tyler Hero, Jaime Jaquez, a 2031 first, a 2033 first, and the 13th overall pick in the NBA draft coming up a little bit later on tonight. I think the move initially on first blush was a lateral move. I don't know if Miami is in that championship conversation in the East with this move alone. Now, what they do have the ability to do is to go out via free agency, right? Chris Middleton's the name that I mentioned earlier, but there are going to be shooters out there that are willing to play on a discount to come play with Giannis in Miami, for of all places, to win a title. So as we've reached the final hour of the show, see, y'all get mad at me. People call me a waffle because I flip-flop. It's not flip-flopping, people. When I get presented new information, God forbid my opinion changes. But no, as I've heard our great callers here tonight go to bat for the Miami Heat and talk about what they could bring in by way of the three-point shot and what they already have in Norman Powell and Wiggins, I still don't think they're a contender. But they'll be better than what I thought, is what I would say. Injuries obviously change the landscape of everything when it comes to each particular conference. I have the utmost, you know, confidence and belief that Pat Riley's going to put a good team together. I just question what's next for the Milwaukee Bucks here. What is their goal if you're Jimmy Haslam, if you're John Horst, the GM and owner of the Milwaukee Bucks? You got a return back that should allow you to win games next year. Here's the thing that I think most people don't get when it comes to Milwaukee and them getting off of Giannis. They don't want to bottom out because the new rules that have been put in place by Adam Silver, it is no longer incentivized. Talking about tanking. There's no incentive to tank at this point. And on top of it all, Milwaukee doesn't own its own picks in 2028 and 2029. Those belong to the Portland Trailblazers. So it's going to be crazy as hell to see how this ultimately plays out. I think Milwaukee made out pretty well when you consider their return. The big loser in the situation is the Boston Celtics. If I'm being honest, the biggest loser in this Giannis Antetokounmpo sweepstakes is Boston. For them to dangle Jaylen Brown the way that they did, for them to let the whole wide world know, hey, Slim, he's available, and then to try and go back and kiss and make up like everything's fine, I'll use the analogy I used earlier. If you're in a relationship and you outside sneaking and geeking and your main chick catches you up with the side joint and the side joint no longer wants to mess with you, your main thing's probably gone too. That is the reality that is facing the Boston Celtics. Luckily for them, this is basketball and not the dating scene. Because it's basketball, Jaylen Brown's a talented individual. We all know it, right? We saw what he did this past year. All NBA, had a legitimate case to win the league's MVP. So Shorty can ball. There's no mistake about it. Question is, what do you get back for him now that America knows he wants out? We assume he wants out. We just know that this relationship is coming to an end. You can't dangle him and assume when you don't get who you want, you're going to be able to go back and kiss and make up. I put something in the trade machine earlier. Pay close attention. If you're the Clippers, if you're the Celtics, this is how you redeem yourself. You trade Jaylen Brown to the LA Clippers. In exchange, you get Brooke Lopez, who is the perfect center for Boston in terms of the ability to stretch the floor, the rim protection. They've missed that over the past couple of years. John Collins expiring contract. You need more front court help. That was one of your big Achilles heels last year. Why'd you got bounced? Chris Dunn, who is a pest on the ball defensively. Bogdan Bogdanovic, who's more shooting off the bench. And the most importantly, that fifth overall pick. With that fifth overall pick, in an organization spearheaded by Joe Mazzulla and Brad Stevens, you think Darius Acuff's going to come in and not play defense? He is arguably the best scorer in the entire draft. The defense is why he's being mocked where he's being mocked. I don't see it being an issue in Beantown where there's a culture in place, where there is a standard in place. But if I was Boston, that's the only way you can reverse pivot out of this thing, man. 310-840-4910 is the number. Let's go to Rashad out in ATL wanting to chime in. What's going on, Rashad?
1: Good morning, man. Good morning, man. How you doing?
0: I'm good, brother. Appreciate you chiming in.
1: I love my Miami Heat. Born and raised in Miami Heat. I'm originally from Miami. Just living in Atlanta now. Loving the culture out here.
0: Right.
1: I kind of feel biased about it. I was begging. I want Giannis. Want Giannis. It's like, okay, up and down. Now we get Giannis, and I'm like, where do we go from here? Got Powell, got Wiggins. I'm like, great C players, high C plus.
0: Yeah.
1: I'm kind of, since it happened, I'm kind of like, unless they got something maybe going out to KD or maybe Ja.
0: There's no other move coming down the pipeline for Miami. I think it's via free agency is how you fill in the margins. They don't have the capital, the assets to go out and get anybody else now that they've gutted the team for Giannis.
1: And that's the scary part because it's like, honestly, I think we were better with Hero them than we were now because it's like if something injury-wise happened, where do we go from there?
0: Well, that's a good point. Now, there are a lot of teams. Look, brother. Look, Rashad. There's a lot of teams across a bunch of different pro sports leagues that say that exact same thing. Well, what happens if we get hurt? You better have Blue Cross Blue Shield, damn it. You better have something. I appreciate you as always, though, Rashad. 310-840-4910. Let's go to Tom in Springfield. Tom, are you going to be a unbiased Celtic fan? You gonna let your emotions take over here?
2: I'm actually a Sixers fan. I just live in Massachusetts.
0: Good for you, pal.
2: I love sports talk radio, and I've been listening to this nonstop. And what people I don't think realize is Jason Tatum. Where is he in the playoffs? He doesn't show up. I always said if they're gonna win a title, Jaylen Brown will be the MVP.
0: And that's what happened.
2: Where's Tatum? Tatum disappears. I remember watching Sixers games 2 years ago. He's gone in the fourth quarter. Can't find him. He doesn't make
0: a shot. So here's the thing, though. He's a career 24-8-5 guy in the postseason. So to act as if he just totally falls off a cliff is a little hyperbolic, but I get what you're saying.
3: June 14th through the 16th, to your calendar, so you don't miss the 72nd Wisconsin Farm Technology Days. This year's event is at Radetzky's.
0: I just don't know how you salvage your relationship with Jaylen Brown. That's my question.
2: I think Stevens is playing the long game. I don't think they're going to trade Brown. It doesn't make sense.
0: How do you fix the relationship?
2: Play the long game. They're making a big deal out of nothing.
0: Let them be disgruntled and sour the entire vibe of the locker room? That's what you
2: want? Personally, I don't know what the Tatum contract looks like, but I would have been
0: shocked. They're not trading Tatum.
2: A Brown Giannis duo would have been way better, I think, than a Tatum Giannis duo.
0: That's interesting perspective. I appreciate the call as always, brother. 310-840-4910. You all just keep forgetting that, Jaylen Brown is not your usual, your normal character, so to speak. He's not a super easygoing guy. He's got pride about him, just like a lot of you all out there have pride about you. If your job told you they was going to trade your ass to another company, and then the other company turned down the deal, would you take your job back? Probably. Probably we would. But Jaylen Brown, not so fast. 310-840-4910. I want to get to a couple of more calls. Also want to let the folks that are just joining us here in the 2 a.m. hour on the East Coast to take a listen to one Jaylen Brown. He got to address the big rumor that's been floating around for the past week and a half. Will he or will he not get traded? This is earlier today on his live stream when he had no clue what was going to happen. He had a message for the folks out there dangling him in trade rumors.
4: I'm somewhat grateful because I get to see some negativity that I didn't want, but that just gives more fuel to the fire. I get to see some, comments or takes that I didn't even care to see, but it just gives me more fuel to the fire. So to all the people that's doubting me, that want me to do this or want me gone or whatever, you're turning me into a monster.
0: You're turning me into a monster. And it's his tone right there that lets me know this is probably not something that could ultimately be salvaged. Adam is in Toronto. What's going on, Adam?
5: Hey, guys. Hey, look, I just want to say Jaylen Brown to Toronto. I shouldn't have sworn. But, hey, look, Jaylen Brown to Toronto would be beautiful.
0: Because Boston playing would kiss your eyes? I appreciate the call.
5: What's that?
0: 310-840-4910 is the number. Let's do this. We've hit everything there is to hit when it comes to the world of the NBA, except letting you hear from the projected number one overall pick, A.J. DeBonta. He had a bold proclamation earlier this afternoon. We'll let you hear from him. Plus, we'll bring you the latest drama out of the Bay Area next here on Westwood One Sports Night.
6: Brendan Sorsby is set to enter the NFL supplemental draft. Will a quarterback needy team give up a high pick next year to add the talented passer this year? 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
13: Here's your 96.7 FM, 1670 AM, The Zone weatherology forecast. Lows around 52, overnight, under clear skies, south winds at around 5 miles an hour. A blend of clouds and sun Tuesday, daytime highs approaching 77. Mainly cloudy skies Tuesday night, chance of thunderstorms, lows around 59. Upper 70s, Wednesday and Thursday, with storms likely Wednesday. Right now, it's 53 degrees. I'm staff meteorologist Megan Mulford on The Zone.
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0: youngest of Charles and I, Willingham, here with you on Westwood One Sports Night. About another half hour left to go as we continue to take you coast to coast. I was going to sing for you all. Probably thinking, what? I mean, you're going to sing for us. I said, here I am. And Robin Thicke once had a song called Here I Am. Him and Rick Ross. Not a lot of Robin Thicke fans out there. Robin Thicke was one of them ones, man. One of them ones. I never knew until I saw him that he was white. Probably got so much soul to him, I had no clue. Anywho, crazy night in the association, man. Giannis on the move, finally. Oh, my goodness. There was one trade that we did not get to tonight that happened in the Western Conference. Basically, the Minnesota Timberwolves begging to get rid of Julius Randle. And they did so in a three-way deal. Julius Randle gets sent to the Brooklyn Nets along with the 28th pick from the Timberwolves. So, yes, you're reading that right or hearing that right. The T-Wolves gave up draft capital to move off of Julius Randle. That is how terrible his ass is. 21 point per game scored during the regular season in the Western Conference semis. Averaged 12 points on something like 34% shooting. He was absolutely atrocious. And now, if you're Anthony Edwards, you are desperately hoping for a new co-star out in the Twin City. What did this do for Minnesota financially? So they're now able to give Ayo Dosunmu, and they already did this, 5 years, $112 million extension for Ayo. And that is a really good sign for them because he played his ass off during the postseason. It was a huge revelation for that group. The other thing that it does for them is they now have access to their full mid-level exception. So if you want to go out and get, right, a veteran that can help you right now, you could do that. The other thing I wonder about with Minnesota is, like, do they get aggressive on the trade front? Because they got to find a co-star, right? You traded Cat because you were too cheap and you didn't want to pay, you know, under the luxury tax. You got Julius Randle back. You got Dante DiVincenzo. DiVincenzo's hurt. Randle sucks. So where do you go from here? You have to, at all times during his prime, and even past it, you got to keep Anthony Edwards happy. Right? And we know how Anthony Edwards gets. Brother got more baby mama drama than he got a lot of baby mama drama. So if he ain't rocking with you, as he's shown in his real life, he's going to get the hell up out of there. Bottom line, that's just the way that it rolls. You can't run the risk of pissing him off. You have to do something. If you're the powers that be in Minnesota, to get him a co-star. Kevin Durant is somebody that comes to mind for me simply because of the relationship that the two have with each other. And if you're Houston, what the hell are you doing with KD right now? Get rid of him. Do what you can to get capital back. The other guy that interests me potentially for the T-Wolves is Kyrie Irving. But my thing with the Kyrie stuff, what can Minnesota offer that Dallas will want? That's my question. So we're going to see, man, if he's able to get a co-star, how they go about getting him a co-star. But the bottom line is, man, they got some work to do. They got some work to do. A lot of teams over the past several months have had a lot of work to do. And tomorrow, or later tonight, rather, that work kind of reaches its climax as they, you know, select somebody in round one of the NBA draft. The Wizards on the clock with the number one overall pick. A lot of people expect them to go with one A.J. DeBanza out of BYU. And for good reason, super tremendous and gifted scorer, great size for his position, the playmaking, all of it, man. He continues to make you feel like, hey, I got a shot to really be somebody here. I think looking at tonight, big picture, right? Talked about Dallas earlier. We've talked about the Wizards and what they're going to do with this pick. The Bucks are now going to have two first-round picks by way of this Giannis deal. Bottom line is, for the Wizards, the team in D.C., you got to hit. Got to hit. Whoever you end up going with, you got to hit on it. Because the hope is that you can bring a championship to the nation's capital and end the longest title drought that exists in the NBA. The one thing that I love about DeBonta more than his on-court ability is the confidence that he continues to ooze every time he is put in front of a microphone. It feels like he's done more media availability than anybody throughout the entire pre-draft process. AJ DeBonta with a pretty bold declaration for the team who selects him.
1: Whatever team I go to, they weren't in the playoffs last year. So my number one goal is to not only make the playoffs, go far in the playoffs. Like, I think both teams, Utah and Washington, they have a deep enough roster that if they add me, that we can automatically be a playoff team.
0: Mm-hmm.
1: And then rookie of the year, obviously.
0: There we go. I mean, not lacking confidence at all. Brother believes in himself for good reason. He should, man. Kid could play. Not a whole lot of debate about it, man. 310-840-4910. Quaby out in Atlanta wants to chime in. What's going on?
2: Hey, man, it's Quay, but that's okay. Hey, man, I'm a lifelong Celtics fan, man. And I think, just like one of your previous callers, man, I'm not sure what Brad Stevens is seeing, but to me, Brown has always been the better player. But we know that he's a little, maybe not media friendly as Jason Tatum. But Brown has that Celtic demeanor, like a Bird, like a Parrish McKay. He has that. Tatum, to me, belongs in L.A. or somewhere. He's a Kobe understudy. Like, he belongs in L.A. somewhere, man. But this is Stevens' second mistake. And if he's not able to fix this Jaylen Brown, this is going to be his third mistake. And it's going to set the franchise back, kind of like Glenn Bias and Reggie Lewis' deaths. It's going to set the franchise back, man. I just, as a Celtics fan who's been riding with them since 83, like, Jaylen Brown fits the Celtic mold. They tried to force Tatum into the lineup coming into the playoffs after we finished second in the Eastern Conference, forcing him in, and threw off the entire rhythm, and we just could not recover because they started running sets for Tatum, and then we already know that he's an ISO player. He's going to jack the ball even when it's not a good shot. Like, he screwed up the entire momentum that the Celtics had built the entire season, man. And so, to me, this is Stevens got one more shot, man, to try to get this right. If I was him, I'd play like I tried to dangle both of them, to be honest with you. Even if it's not true, I tried to dangle both of y'all, and everybody wanted Jaylen.
0: Real quick, brother, before we let you go, do you ultimately think they can salvage the relationship, or you think it's cooked?
2: As a Celtics fan, as a Celtics fan, I hope it's salvageable. But as a basketball fan, I believe it's cooked. And living in Atlanta, I'm from Georgia, but I've been a Celtics fan since knee high to a grasshopper, like E-40 would say. But I would love to see Tatum come home to Atlanta and put Atlanta on the map, man. That'd be, to me, If they want to, you know, get rid of him and send him to Atlanta, man, he'll turn Atlanta into a top ranked team. I mean, they was already in the playoffs, but he'll go take them another step forward than what they have been, man. But Brown, to me, is the better Celtic all around.
0: I know a lot of people feel that way. I appreciate the call as always, brother. Hope to hear from you soon, man. That is well put. Loved hearing from the Celtics fans here tonight, because, like I continue to say, man, they're the big loser in this situation. No matter how you slice it, the Celtics are the biggest loser in this situation without a shadow of a doubt. We go from losers to winners. Lionel Messi making history tonight, setting a World Cup record with his 17th and 18th goals in his World Cup career as Argentina knocks off Austria 2-0. And then Mbappe said, Messi, GOAT, hold my beer. Mbappe scoring twice and moves into a tie for second all-time in career World Cup goals with France's 3-0 win over Iraq. So the World Cup continuing to be hot and heavy and in full swing here. Look, the soccer, when you're watching like Messi and Mbappe and Ronaldo, like that's when like the X's and O's of the soccer is cool and like the actual action is intriguing. But to me, this World Cup has been all about the tourists, man. People coming from other countries, coming over here and really showing, hey, like, America's not so bad. It's honestly been my favorite part of the World Cup. There's video of Bosnia and their fans getting ready for their game. And I believe they played out in Cali. They walked through this Compton neighborhood, man. All blue flags. Not caring at all about the Bloods or the Crips. Not that tourists should care about that stuff anyway. But, like, just to know how happy-go-lucky they are. They're just happy to be here, man. A lot of people just happy to be here. I think people kind of, you know, underestimate just how cool it is to go to the USA for the World Cup.
3: Yeah, there's some very nice things about our country. Management, questionable. But the actual country itself is doing wonderful. I would maybe encourage them to not walk through the streets of Los Angeles in all blue in certain areas. You know, maybe somebody should have been like, hey, guys, that's not smart.
0: Can I say this, though? Shout out to the Crips for not, you know, for not taking offense. Or the Bloods for not taking offense, right? Like, that's one band, one sound, man. Everybody's just rallied and geeked up about the World Cup, even the Bloods and the Crips. So there we go. I mentioned, though, like the best part to me, the soccer is great. USA's playing well. They'll be in action again on July the 1st. But the tourists, man, they continue to make the mundane things here in the U.S. seem like they're absolutely golden. Check out this man from, I believe, Australia, who has never been to the United States. And, you know, when you come over and when you come from Australia and you come to the United States and you're not in the mood for shrimp on the bobby, you got to go somewhere else. And you'll never guess what this Aussie had to say about one American restaurant chain.
4: Yeah, I don't normally go to fancy restaurants, but like I'm in America with my son, so I'm like, let's go to Texas Roadhouse. It's unbelievable. First of all, they give you these peanuts. You can eat as many as you want. She's like, yeah, just take a bag. Then they come out and they put this bread on the table, and I'm like, oh, I didn't order the bread. It's like, oh, that's free. And she goes, and if you want more bread, we'll just give you more. And this bread is, it's as nice as bread can possibly be. Like, if you're an Australian, try and picture the most unbelievable bread, like Subway bread. Got this fancy butter. Then they give you the Coke. Of course, it's America, so it's unlimited refill. And then it was all like ribs and steak and chips. There was an onion that had been deep fried, and you dip it in the sauce. You just leave there so happy. And then Australians are all like, yeah, but in America, you've got to tip. No, you don't have to tip. You want to tip. These people are the most wonderful people in the world. I don't even know why you Americans are so angry all the time. You guys have Texas Roadhouse in your country. You should just be walking around wanting to hug everybody.
0: Wow. Shout out to Texas Roadhouse getting some major love from the Australians. Then when you heard that, bro, first of all, are you a Texas Roadhouse guy? I feel like we've had this convo before. Everyone loves Texas Roadhouse.
3: Sure. I love Texas Roadhouse. I think I've eaten there once in like the last 10 years.
0: Was it a college thing for you? Did you have one around your campus?
3: No, it was. No. Well, in college, it was a fancy restaurant. At 30 years right, old, it's not that fancy anymore. That's what popped me the most when he was like, yeah, I'm at a fancy restaurant. And he said, Texas Roadhouse. I was like, ah, God, dude, wait till you find out that Olive Garden exists.
0: Yeah, dude.
3: You're going to be in a full suit there.
0: I'm about to say. I think that part of it's awesome, though, bro. Like, that's what I think this
3: what
0: stuff
3: do they
0: is all
3: eat
0: about.
3: In Australia?
0: I can only imagine, bro.
3: I mean, that's my biggest thing is, like, what do these other countries eat?
0: it makes you wonder. I've never left the United States, so I can't speak to it. But did you hear what he said? Then he was like, imagine just the fanciest bread. Imagine Subway bread. I said, Subway?
3: So what type of Subways they got over there in Australia?
0: I'm about to say, man. But I was having a
3: conversation. I love the rolls, but geez.
0: Well, no. So I'm going to be real, right? Denton, I'm going to give away the tricks of the trade. And let me see if you agree or not. The rolls are good. It's the cinnamon butter that really hit it off.
3: Yeah, it's the cinnamon butter.
0: It's the cinnamon butter. Like, so at that point, you could dip pumpernickel in it. By the way, I love me some pumpernickel. When I learned how to say that as a kid.
3: American, or just the bread. It's like, yeah, it's bread.
0: It's just
3: bread. But that's cinnamon butter.
0: Yeah.
3: I mean, these people are all losing their mind over ranch.
0: Dude, so over the weekend, someone brought it up. When you get a chance, then send me the ranch reaction. I haven't seen the guy react in the ranch. I'm sure it's
3: so weird. It's less of a reaction. I haven't seen that either. There's just we're getting waterboarded with information about like Europeans and how they handle America. But yeah. It's the fact that TSA is having to constantly stop people.
0: Are they confiscating the ranch?
3: You can't bring a full thing of ranch back. You get 2.7 ounces, you know. What? If you're trying to bring like a grocery store bottle of ranch through security at the airport, can I just make one astute observation?
0: Yeah.
3: I ain't seen anyone from South America be enthralled with American food. They eat good down there.
0: They are having their way.
3: They're like, yeah, we eat good.
0: The Ghanaian people are probably feeling the same way too, man. That Ghanaian food goes crazy.
3: It's just the people that don't season their food.
0: Yeah, literally, it's the people that have not been introduced to some Lowry's, man. It's really
3: beans on toast.
0: Oh yeah, pretty much. They probably use avocado spreads. Let me not talk about avocados.
3: Wait, I like avocado. Hold on.
0: I know. I realized that as soon as I said it. Like, then it's an avocado. So let me not dunk on the avocados. Let's do this. Let's dunk on the draft prospects that are going to get drafted later tonight. We'll give you our haters guide to the 2026 NBA draft next.
5: South Beach is going Greek.
0: Yeah!
5: The Miami Heat have won the Giannis Antetokounmpo sweepstakes, acquiring the two-time MVP in a blockbuster deal that includes Tyler Hero. Can Giannis restore Heat culture and put Miami back in the title picture? Westwood One Sports.
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9: One final segment to go here on Westwood One Sports Night as we get you ready for the 2026 NBA draft, where the Wizards hold the number one overall pick. They're expected to choose between DeBanza of BYU or Peterson of Kansas. To get you ready, our guy Denton Day going to bring us the Haters Guide for the 2026 NBA draft.
10: Yeah, we've been spending weeks and weeks talking about how we love all these prospects. I'm going to give you the ethical guide to hating all of your favorite NBA draft prospects. I am an ethical hater. This is a lot of nuance to it, so please enjoy responsibly. We'll start at the top of the draft board. Most big boards have A.J. DeBonsta at the number one spot. Linnell, A.J. DeBonsta is a 6'9". He's a super athlete, right? That's everything that we've heard about him. That dude had 12 blocks the entire season. What is he doing on defense? Is he on defense? You know, BYU is very similar to Liberty, where they have a strict set of rules. I had to look at the handbook. Can you play defense? You can play defense at BYU. He just decided not to. For further context, Darren Peterson had 15 blocks and played like half the amount of games that A.J. DeBonsta did. He literally was doing nothing on defense. On top of that, he went to BYU. BYU has a deep association with Crumble Cookie, and that is the worst cookie establishment on the history of this side of the Western Hemisphere. It is awful. It's bad cookies. You pay premium prices for cookies that are, one, not that exceptional, but two, they're not warm. You get a four-pack of cookies.
9: Who the hell
10: right
9: buys
10: now,
9: a cold cookie? Yeah.
10: Like, what are you doing? You get a four-pack of cookies, it's $18.99. They're not warm. There's so many better cookie options, and it leads me to be concerned. If you're going to associate yourself with subpar cookies, what are you going to be in the NBA? You're not going above and beyond, because Crumble Cookie's not going above and beyond. At one point, they kind of did, but then they became really capitalistic, and they had all these changes and started cutting corners. Are you going to cut corners, A.J. DeBonsta, in the NBA? You already don't play defense, so haters got to A.J. DeBonsta. You want Darren Peterson next?
9: Give me Darren Peterson, but to be 12 blocks? Come on.
10: 12 blocks. I mean, that number's legitimately astonishing. You're 6'9", and you're a super athlete. Like, you didn't even cheat?
9: Yeah, right.
10: Like, you didn't even cheat? I mean, come on. Darren Peterson, he OD'd on creatine. How do you even do that?
9: Yeah.
10: I feel like the package has the instructions on it. Like, how do you even do that?

0: the fact that they've kind of brushed over that and everyone's been accepting of it is its own thing. But I feel like for Darren Peterson, yeah, very easy to hate on him because he OD'd on creatine.
1: He OD'd on creatine. Like, literally, that is the hater's guide. How do you not read the package instructions for creatine? How about Cam Boozer? Boy, yeah. That dude runs heavy as hell. So, oh, fee-fi-fo-fum running dude right there. Lord have mercy. He just be running, man.
0: Fee-fi-fo-fum is hilarious.
1: I mean, I watched that dude four times. I never looked at him as the best player in any game.
0: And you've gotten an up-close-and-personal look at him several different times throughout the year. Yeah.
1: His offensive bag is, I am bigger than you, and that does not work in the NBA.
0: Emphasis on the fee-fi-fo-fum.
1: He just runs so heavy, dude. It's so weird. All right, final one. Caleb Wilson. Let's round out with the top four, the four horsemen of the NBA draft. Boy, that dude is fragile. How he get hurt in a game against Miami, and then right before the end of the season, with all this hype, he gets hurt again in practice. I mean, my man got Hubert Davis fired. He's already a coach killer.
0: Literally.
1: He got that dude fired because he got hurt in practice. Practice! And a historian of the game, Allen Iverson would never.
0: He's also doing this weird bit where, like, he's not working out for everybody. Similar to Darren Peterson, but, like, how do you – it's like getting fired on your day off, Dan. Like, that's literally the equivalent. Getting hurt in practice?
1: I mean, he has literally been flying under the radar about the fragileness of his body.
0: No one's talking about it.
1: No one is talking
0: about it. Oh,
1: it's just
0: a fluke injury. I doubt it. Damn, man. Who do you hate the most? But if we had to be certifiable ethical haters, who would you hate the most?
1: Fee, fi, fo, fum.
0: Felt like that was a layup, something that he won't shoot a lot of because he can't get to the basket because his feet are heavy. For Denton Day, I'm Liddell Willingham. Your calls were awesome. Drake Toll's next.
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16: 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I mean, well, for the next month or so. Doesn't this always happen with the World Cup or the Olympics? 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I'm Chris Bleck.
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23: In just his 13th NASCAR Cup Series start, Corey Heim sailed to victory at Naval Base Coronado Sunday in San Diego. The 2311 Racing pilot passed teammate Tyler Reddick for the lead, then held off stablemate Bubba Wallace for the win. Fittingly, the reigning Craftsman Truck Series champion dedicated the triumph to his dad on Father's Day.
32: From a young age, I would have told myself to just keep the confidence up, keep your head in it. You know, bad days are going to happen, and I feel like I've gotten a lot better about that. So shout out to my dad. You know, of course, it's Father's Day, so happy Father's Day to any fathers out there in here as well. Pretty special day for him, I'm sure. You know, first cup win on Father's Day. He's the only reason why I'm here right now. So that's been a, you know, you just can't write this stuff. It's a special thing.
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7: Well, Wisconsin has been talking about data centers for months, if not years. Sometimes those conversations start tearing communities apart. We are not alone. Welcome to the Midwest Farm Report on a Tuesday morning. I am the fabulous Farm Babe Pam Yonke. We're focused in today on how the state of Texas, for example, struggling with all the data centers they've got. They estimate right now about 575 data centers located within that state. And remember, Texas right now facing some water challenges. They say this just doesn't make sense. We're going to hear from their Texas Ag Commissioner as we roll our way forward. I do want to welcome in all of the Midwest Ag Secretaries, Ag Commissioners. They're in Madison for their summer conference hosted by Wisconsin Ag Secretary Randy Romanski, who is the president of the Midwest Group. I'll be down there later today to find out a little bit more about what other states have to say on data centers, but we've got Texas's story to share on a Tuesday. Weather-wise, what can I share with you? Well, I'll tell you what, not a bad Tuesday, more clouds than sun, but get ready for rain that's going to be rolling in late tonight into Wednesday. Today's daytime high is expected to be around 77 under cloudy skies, fairly calm winds. Tonight is when the rain moves in, but it's going to be closer to Wednesday morning. Wednesday, showers, thunderstorms, basically all morning and into the afternoon. High temperatures on Wednesday around 77, looking at about a 10th to a quarter of an inch rain out of these thunderstorms coming in late Tuesday night into Wednesday. For Thursday, sunshine back on the docket, 76. Friday, sunshine and 77. Stumacher, ag meteorologist, has those weather details on the way, and John Heinberg's back from vacation, so he'll give us a quick market observation on what's happening with the trade this morning as well. So let's talk a little bit about National Lightning Safety Week. It's happening right now, and we want to make you aware of how dangerous lightning can be. Chris Vygotsky educated me. He's a lightning data specialist with the National Lightning Safety Council, also happens to be the research program manager with the WiscoNet weather network in the state. Vygotsky says that they are always putting together new tools to try to help Wisconsin agriculture. And when you're in America's Dairyland, that's making sure that all those cows we've got in Wisconsin remain comfortable as the heat and humidity builds into the summer. In fact, Vygotsky tells me that the dairy industry became a key partner in some of the latest weather technology that they've added.
5: Yeah, we've been working with the dairy science folks on campus at UW-Madison and other researchers around the United States to make sure that we get the best and most up-to-date tools for our dairy farmers. And so we've got a couple of new indices that are out on the website just in time for Dairy Month. So we've got the Cattle Comfort Index, which, if you think about it, is a kind of a heat index or wind chill that you would feel as a human, but it's been tailored to the cattle because we're a lot different sizes, humans and cattle, and the cows, they feel the impacts of the wind and the solar radiation and the temperature and humidity a little bit differently than we do. So with the Cattle Comfort Index and then with the Temperature Humidity Index, another new indice that we have out on the website, these are tailored specifically for cattle so that the livestock producers can know if they're into too hot or too cold conditions. And so then they can adjust watering and feeding times and getting the cattle in and out as they need to.
7: How was that collaboration? That's kind of an interesting meeting of the minds. We need that kind of information and guidance, but how did that all get started?
5: So out in Kansas and Nebraska, some scientists at the universities out there were looking at what they could do to better relate how the weather is impacting cattle. And they developed the Cattle Comfort Index. And the Temperature Humidity Index has been around for a while as well. We've just now been able to take the data that we have, now that we have this full statewide network of weather stations, and get that data down to the county level here in Wisconsin, which will really help all of those farmers.
7: Well, and it looks like you've already done a pretty good job networking with some dairies in Wisconsin. It's not like this is just a hypothetical number you're coming up with. You've got real-time locations.
5: We do. I mean, we are at the Milk Source farm in De Pere. We are at Brilliant Dairy and Darlington Ridge Dairy. We have stations at several dairy locations throughout the state, knowing just how critical that industry is to Wisconsin. We wanted to make sure that we had stations real time right next to those farmers so they could make better decisions for their cattle.
7: Well, and obviously we're talking about dairy, June being Dairy Month, but this is the kind of information that anybody with livestock indoors or outdoors should be able to use.
5: Absolutely. I mean, with the how close we've got stations to everybody in Wisconsin, we can make sure that anybody who has livestock is making more informed decisions based on that real-time data. And we're looking at other new things that we can do with the data, bringing in forecast data and looking at in the wintertime, a tool called cold advisory for newborn livestock. So that if the cattle have newborns, the farmers can make sure that they're protected if it's going to be getting too cold or too snowy or too wet. So that, you know, again, all we're doing is making sure that our tools, our data is available to make better decisions and support the people of Wisconsin.
7: Now, again, Chris Vygotsky is in studio with us. He is one of the bodies that has helped to launch WiscoNet, a mesonet of weather stations across the state of Wisconsin. They've been working on it for a while. Now that real-time data is available. If people have not ever investigated the website, though, give them that address, Chris, and maybe coach them up on, you said it's all basically on the dashboard, coach them up a little bit on what to be looking for.
5: Sure. So WiscoNet, WISCONET, .wisc.edu. That takes you right to the website. And once you're there, you'll see all of the real-time data right on the homepage. But then we have dashboards. So we wanted to be kind of a one-stop shop for anybody that's making a weather-based decision, that they can go to a dashboard, sit at the kitchen table with a cup of coffee in the morning, and know what decisions they need to make. So if you go to the tools drop-down menu, we have an agricultural tools and an outdoor activities tools dashboard that integrate not just our data, but then things like the drought monitor and severe weather warnings and other alerts so that you can make those informed weather decisions before you get outside or before you start your daily activities.
7: Outstanding. Excellent. Now, let's talk a little bit more about why I've got you in studio. We've seen it already in Wisconsin, severe weather, tornadic activity, little odd for us in the springtime. What we do expect also is lightning, and you want to make sure that you're drawing attention to people, both on the farm, anybody that's going to be outside. Lightning is not to be fooled with.
5: It isn't. And the first lightning fatality of the year in the United States actually occurred in the Waukesha area in April. A truck driver was walking across a parking lot, was struck and killed by lightning at a Quick Trip out there. So that's the second lightning fatality that we've had in Wisconsin in the last 6 or 8 months. So we had one in September and we had one in April. So lightning is the most common hazard that people experience weather-wise. Not everybody's going to be hit by a tornado. Not everybody's going to have a blizzard, a hurricane, an ice storm. But, you know, we get thunderstorms in the summertime, in the springtime. When you hear that thunder, you know that lightning's nearby. So lightning is a very dangerous thing if you're caught outside.
7: And part of the reason why Chris speaks eloquently about this is you are a lightning data specialist with the National Lightning Safety Council. I didn't even know it existed.
5: Yeah, the National Lightning Safety Council has been going on for about 25 years now, made up of meteorologists, emergency room physicians, athletics trainers, and others that are dedicated to protecting life and property from the threat that is lightning. Lightning kills around 20 people a year in the United States and injures around 200 more. So it's a very serious risk in the United States, and it's something that, especially as we're now getting into the summer months, June, July, and August is peak time for lightning and lightning fatalities in the United States. We just like to remind people every time when thunder roars, go indoors.
7: Nice phrase. Is there a place, we're talking about the information that's available to us that we may not even realize is out there. Is there a place that can help me better understand my risk, what's coming in, those kinds of things?
5: Yeah, so the Lightning Safety Council has a website, lightningsafetycouncil.org. And when you're there, you can see the latest lightning fatalities in the United States over the last 20 years, statistics for each state. So if you're in Wisconsin, we've got all the lightning statistics and lightning fatalities statistics for the state, and more resources on how you can stay safe, how you can protect your home, protect your property from lightning.
7: That's what I was just going to say. There's people that would tell you stories about all the cattle under one tree being struck by lightning because that carries. It's not just an individual. So those resources are out there if we want to refresh our memory.
5: They are. And, you know, four-legged animals especially are at significant risk of lightning. For one thing, they like to stand under trees or along fences during thunderstorms, try and protect themselves. However, trees are very dangerous. They're tall, they're pointy, they're isolated. That tends to be what gets struck by lightning. And so the lightning will strike the tree, the electricity flows through the tree into the ground, and because the cattle's legs or the horse's legs, and we just had a case in Texas where 5 horses were killed by lightning, the electricity travels up one set of the legs across all of their vital organs and down the other set of legs. And that's what injures or kills the livestock or the other animals. So, if you have 4-legged animals, you want to try and get them in during a thunderstorm if you can. If you can get some sort of a shelter that's not near a tree, that's even better because, like I said, anything tall, isolated, and pointy is especially prone to be struck by lightning.
7: Great advice. During this 26th annual National Lightning Safety Awareness Week, from Chris Bogaski, he's the research program manager with WiscoNet. He also is the lightning data specialist with the National Lightning Safety Council. This is something to take seriously. Of the 12 lightning fatalities that happened in Wisconsin since 2006, 7 happened when victims were in or near trees. So back to that pointy spot that Chris was just alluding to. If you're interested in more information, pop on over to our website, MidwestFarmReport.com. From the southern end of the world's longest barn in Madison, I'm Farm Director Pam Yonke.
8: 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Stay tuned as Ag Meteorologist Stu Muck gives you the latest forecast in just moments, right here on the Midwest Farm Report.
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7: Not bad out there this morning as we get started on a Tuesday, but I got a feeling things are going to change. Let's find out about it. Time for the Revolution Plastics Ag Weather Update on a Tuesday. 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I've had a chance to work with those folks. I'm working with this guy for far too many years. Yizas. Every time the FFA convention comes around, I think about you. It's like, man, from the blue jacket to the farm broadcasting to ag weather dude.
16: you make us sound old, Pam.
7: Some mornings it just feels that way. I think there's a lot of folks out there that, you know, we're getting to that stretch where we need a little bit of a break. It looks like Mother Nature is going to give us her own type of break, but it doesn't come until late tonight, huh?
16: Right. Yeah, it's still way out to the west today. Still another day, nice and bright, comfortable. Beautiful morning. It just felt great to let the hound dog out. I stood out in the deck with him, and it's like, well, we could just sit out here this morning. It's just a nice way to get the day underway. But there is a front out in the west, out in the western Dakotas. A warm front extends east toward western Minnesota. And right through the central Dakotas, there's rain. There's showers and thunderstorms. Central North Dakota, South Dakota, Nebraska, down to western Kansas as that system pushes east during the day today. Expected a few more clouds develop, especially in western Wisconsin, and then some rain chance appears in the night on into the day Wednesday. Showers, there could be a late night thunderstorm. That shower chance again tomorrow, and in the afternoon as the sky warms up, maybe another round of thunderstorms develop. Some of that chance may linger into Wednesday night in far east and southeast Wisconsin. There could even be a little lingering rain chance into Thursday, pretty small at that time. As a general rule, with this system building in, I'm still leaning on this quarter to half inch amount of rain could be about it. There may be some heavier areas, and I'd have to say that may be south central Wisconsin where rain may kick up a little more. Otherwise, we're going to see this system pass on through. Temps a little bit cooler than normal yet right through the next several days. We'll warm it up for the weekend ahead, but with that warm up in the weekend, I'd have to say, looking toward the latter half of the weekend into Sunday, there could be a little hit or miss shower chance trying to build in with temps pushing well up into the 80s. In fact, I'm looking on toward early next week, toward Monday, southern Wisconsin may have 90s. It's going to get very warm. That summery weather really going to build in. So that shot of rain possibility for us tonight and Wednesday sounds a little more important. important. Build up some soil moisture before that hot weather arrives later in the weekend. I'll look into those forecast details after this.
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7: Yeah, you talk about 90s, and then we have the Farm Tech Days commercial. That goes hand in hand. Looking forward to that. But seriously, you know, for the soybeans on our crop progress report this week, they are, I won't say languishing, but they're flatlining. I think a little heat could really help them out.
16: A little heat would definitely help out. I think everything. I see some corn that could use, you know, a shot of rain and then some heat.
7: Yeah.
16: It really needs a little kick along here. So let's cross our fingers that our chance looks better. Our Revolution Plastics forecast does call for some sun today. Clouds developing, especially in western Wisconsin. A lot of mid and upper 70s, really comfortable with that much of a breeze at all today. Overnight, mostly cloudy. Showers develop, and there may be a late-night thunderstorm almost anywhere in the state. Those temps fall into the upper 50s, and the winds will be southeast about 5. That shower or thunderstorm chance tomorrow, partly sunny, no breaks in the activity in the clouds, showers and bumpy, a thunderstorm redeveloping later in the afternoon, still in the mid and even upper 70s with southwest winds at 5 to 10, and rain should end, maybe a slight chance Wednesday night, another slight chance in the southeast later Thursday, but more sun Thursday, Pam, I'd say mid-70s, maybe upper 70s in the west, and then we start warming it up, heading for the weekend.
7: All right, we'll get the rainfall reporters involved on the short, and wait and see what comes. Good enough, Stu, thanks.
16: All right, have a great day.
7: Stu Muck, our ag meteorologist, with your Revolution Plastics Ag Weather Update on a Tuesday. 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
11: The highs and lows of farming aren't easy, but Danielle Clark of Mayberry Farms says they're worth it. When Danielle and her husband purchased their Mayville farm in 2017, it had a rich history of opening its gates to the community for a pick-your-own strawberry experience. With the goal of keeping their farm in production and raising their children in agriculture, the Clarks continued to raise pick-your-own strawberries, as well as honeybees, row crops, and an apple orchard. Each year, they cover the strawberries with straw to protect them from the cold temperatures. This spring, they pulled the straw back, and the berries didn't seem quite right.
12: So this year, we went and uncovered the berries in early spring like we normally do. And we thought everything, was going to be business as usual, uncover the berries, and they start to green up. And then we go forward with our spring prep as we get closer to the season. Unfortunately, this year we pulled back the straw and they just didn't have that normal green color that we were expecting. And we really hoped and prayed that things would turn around, that some sunshine and some warmth would improve things. And then as time went on, our agronomist came out to look at everything and confirmed that we did have a soil-borne pathogen that looked like it killed, it just destroyed the plants from the roots up.
7: If you had one takeaway message that you wanted people to walk away with, what would it be?
12: I truly believe that this is all, everything in my life and that I've encountered, the hard, the good, it's all part of God's plan. And I truly believe he has given us this opportunity to talk about our struggles as farmers, the risk that we take, and to do it with a group of people who truly appreciate it and understand it. And while, yes, it is financially going to very much affect our business and our life, it is not going to define us. We are not going to let it ruin us. We are going to show our children, our community, our family that we are strong and that this is part of God's plan.
7: Danielle Clark says an inspiring community rally and a steady faith has given them the strength and perseverance to look towards the next chapter of Mayberry Farms with excitement and anticipation. For the Midwest Farm Report, I'm Kylie Allen.
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17: Boy, you think Wisconsin's got problems with data centers and trying to make decisions? Take a look at the state of Texas, where somewhere in the neighborhood of 575 data centers are located, and it's sucking up their water. That is a concern for their Texas Agriculture Commissioner. You're going to hear that story as we roll our way through a Tuesday. Glad you're along with us. I am the fabulous Farm Babe Pam Yonke. This is the Midwest Farm Report on this, the 23rd day of June. Couple little tidbits. I wonder if you remember on this day back in 1993. Anybody remember the name Lorena Bobbitt? Oh, that was something that was in the news for a very long time. Lorena Bobbitt on this day back in 1993 chopped off the penis of her sleeping husband using a kitchen knife. She took off, threw the remainder of the organ into a garbage container from her car. Yes, they caught her. Yes, she was sentenced. Lorena Bobbitt and her knife went to work today on this date back in 1993. On this day, 2013, the then 34-year-old aerialist Nick Walenda became the first person to walk a high wire across the Little Colorado River Gorge near Grand Canyon's National Park. Couldn't be near the National Park because they wouldn't allow it, but he got as close as he could, and he did it without wearing a safety harness. That happened on this day back in 2013, and now you know. Tuesdays bring us to our friends from the Steffes Group. That's S-T-E-F-F-E-S FFESgroup.com. You hear me talking about them every week. I hope you've investigated that website. You want to make a call? Start getting your auction lined up. They are all ears. 800-726-8609. That's 800-726-8609. Ashley Hewn from the Steffes Group along with us on a Tuesday. You know, last week we were kind of pumping up a big sale that was going to be happening basically online. How'd that all turn out for you, Ashley?
18: Yeah, so I can tell you, live auctions are not dead. So, of course, this one was a doozy with just a ton of late model equipment, but just a huge crowd. So just to give you an idea, I think it grossed somewhere close to $5 million. It had one live ring that had online bidding and then three rings of parts and tires, and those were going online at the same time.
17: Excellent. Trends on prices. What'd you think? How'd you feel? You guys in the business are kind of get a litmus feeling right after things start.
18: Yeah, we really do. And it's in real time, of course. And so, you know, our numbers were better than expected. I can tell you that probably 5% over and above what we thought, which is always good for our sellers. You know, they had a 9R640, 400,000, a 1050 Fant, 250,000. A DB60 planter for $370,000 and a self-propelled sprayer that brought $530,000. So, I mean, we're talking, these were all pretty big ticket items, a lot of social media stuff about it, but there was nothing that fell on its face.
17: Excellent. That, for a lot of folks that are out there maybe considering an auction, that is reassuring. How far did the buyers come from? Did you get a sense on that, Ashley?
18: Oh, yeah, the buyers were from all over the place, yeah, because this auction was just north of Bismarck about an hour.
17: And you said the biggest one came to Prescott, Wisconsin, huh?
18: Yeah, then we had one in Prescott, Wisconsin, a little sale, and I know we had talked about it a while back, but they had a 7630 2008 model, $139,000, and that one got Machine Repeats attention as well, as the highest price one sold at auction ever.
17: Wow, really? There's a feather in your hat. And like he said, Machine Repeat, for people that aren't familiar, Machine Repeat is a guy that does nothing but bird dog people like Ashley and find out what they're selling and how much they're getting off it. So that is quite a feat. Did you notice anything in particular about that one item that would drive that price?
18: You know, that particular sale was smaller. He was getting out of the hay equipment, but his stuff was just really perfect shape. I mean, he must have washed it and every time he put it back in the shed every day. So, you know, that kind of stuff shows up on auction. People really want it because you know that you can buy that piece. You're never going to have problems with it. And some of these other places you're buying, you just never know.
17: Yeah, right. That's part of the service that the Steffes Group brings to you, making sure that you get all the details, you get a chance to buy or talk to the owner. They don't get in the way of that, and they make sure that you know exactly what you're getting. And speaking of that, not only if you're experiencing the live auction or the online activity, catalogs out and ready for consumption too, huh, Ashley?
18: Yep, they are. They start hitting the mailboxes late last week, and there's over 100 auctions in there. So, man, if there's something you're looking for and don't see it, give us a call. We'll be able to find it for you.
17: Always ready to accommodate. 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Wisconsin soybean production and profitability ultimately begins with research funded by Wisconsin soybean growers. Andy Benson is one of those. He farms in northwest Wisconsin and also sits on the Wisconsin Soybean Marketing Board. Very proud of the research team they've assembled.
19: Our contribution, especially on the research side, and our involvement in the research efforts, we have a world-class university extension team between Dr. Conley and Dr. Damian Smith and Rodrigo Worley. We really have a world-class team when it comes to our agronomy research, especially in the area of soybeans. In Wisconsin, we have been very strongly committed to the profitability of our soybean growers.
17: Focused on the future of Wisconsin soybean production and profitability. That's Andy Benson, a member of the Wisconsin Soybean Marketing Board. A warm welcome to all the agriculture secretaries and agriculture commissioners that are in Wisconsin for the summer meeting of the Midwest Ag Secretaries Association. They are following the lead of our own Wisconsin Ag Secretary Randy Romanski, who is currently the president of the Midwest Ag Secretaries Association. I'll be catching up with them later today. One topic I'm sure they're discussing, data centers. It's turned into a thorn in Texas's side. Right now, it's estimated that the state of Texas has about 575 data centers sprinkled throughout that geography. Sid Miller is the commissioner of agriculture there, and he says it's turned into a royal pain for him.
14: I'm getting calls every day, emails every day, people upset about data center going in their community, taking up the electricity off the grid, using up all the water, good farmland disappearing. You know, when that farmland disappears, we can't get it back. So people are getting really, really woke up to these data centers and introduced legislation in Congress called the Agriculture Freedom Act. And what it does, it gives incentives for these data centers to build in less productive land. We could give them some tax breaks to build in arid land, rocky land, shallow ground, and stay out of our highly productive farmland.
17: Speaking plainly, that's Sid Miller, the Texas Commissioner of Agriculture, struggling with the data center question in their borders. He said it's not just about the number of data centers they've got, estimated to be about 575. He said right now they're using about 450 million gallons of water every day. And he said, given the fact that Texas is already short on water, it just doesn't make sense. We'll see what they have to say about that when I pop down there later today. Well, the markets in overnight electronic trade this morning are actually holding fairly firm. Dairy, not so much yesterday. The barrel cheese was unchanged. 40-pound block cheese dropped 6 on Monday to 139. Double A butter was down 2.5 at $1.53 a pound. This morning, the July Class 3 milk that goes into cheese is down 8 at $15.89. August is up 4, $16.44. Currently, July corn is up 2. December new crop up 2.5 at $4.42. July soybeans are up a nickel. November new crop up a nickel at $11.47. July wheat currently a penny stronger at $5.98 a bushel. Farmers feeling pretty good about the crop they've got out there right now. 81% of our corn's rated good to excellent. That's up a percentage point since last week. Soybeans are flat. 79% called good to excellent. That's unchanged. The winter wheat, 79% of that crop good to excellent. Up 1 percentage point in confidence from last week. The rain, pasture and range conditions, our pasture conditions, that's something to keep an eye on. Only 66% called good to excellent. That's down a percentage point in a week's time. Is that anything the market's talking about this morning? We're going to find out next when John Heinberg, market advisor with Total Farm Marketing out of West Bend, joins us live. 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

0: was fishing. Where'd you go in Minnesota?
1: We went to a town called Vargas, Minnesota. It's about an hour east of Fargo, North Dakota. We had a major cold front right before we left, and temperatures dropped. We were in the 70s and 40s for lows, so it was a bit chilly up there. Fishing was okay. Nothing great. Nothing going on the wall this year, at
0: okay.
1: least.
0: Well, we're glad that you're back. Glad you hopefully got a little bit of a rest. Let's talk a little bit about these markets. You mentioned that weather front that came in. That has been a little bit of something that a lot of Wisconsin farmers have paid attention to. The corn is moving along, not necessarily at breakneck pace. Our soybeans seem a little stagnant. Is that happening elsewhere, John?
1: Yeah, that seems to be the case. Crop ratings numbers came out again steady with last week, and as you just mentioned, but still above the five-year average and pretty much in line with last year. Last year, corn was a little bit better at 70% good to excellent. So, you know, put a lot of highway miles again going, you know, through central Wisconsin up into Minnesota. Now, obviously, that northern Minnesota tier is not corn country, but things are looking pretty good up there for them, for especially. But, you know, looking through central Wisconsin, you start to see a little bit of some water issues in some of those regions, or you can see a little denitrification, some water in the fields. And, you know, those are things that the market's kind of talking about a little bit right now with the amount of rain that we've had. And since seeing that too, Missouri, central Illinois, things of that nature, but it really hasn't been a market mover at this stage. The problem with wetness is, for every guy that's got issues, there's 10 guys that are in great shape in that regard. And, you know, the rain makes green mentality still kind of holds the market, especially in the seasonal window where we see a lot of selling pressure. That might spill. Those might be things we see as we get closer to crop tours and early harvest that we see maybe those yields just not be there. But right now, the mindset of the market is still that there's just good supply out there. A lot of competition from South America, and it's making it tough for the corn market and the soybean market to get any footing.
0: 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Let's talk more about South America. What stage are they at as far as the harvest is concerned, John, and how's it looking there?
1: Yeah, Argentina continues to move along nicely, now getting past the halfway point of harvest. Brazil is just starting to really get into their harvest. So that just, again, puts fresh bushels into the pipeline. We saw that maybe a reflection of that last week's export inspections for corn, because that's really the big competition right now is that side of the equation. We saw a fairly decent drop, even though it was low end of expectations. But we need to make sure that corn we've sold gets shipped out. And right now the competition is flowing out of South America. And that's just one of those things that makes this market hard to rally, because they got a lot of bushels coming just because of their logistics and storage issues. Sometimes it just gets pushed into the marketplace at a bit of a discount, and that puts pressure on prices. We've seen that in this exact same window now two consecutive years.
0: You had alluded to it earlier when there was all kinds of market excitement about an agreement with China, a big number tossed out there, and you said that's fine, but nobody is saying where that big number is going to go. Apparently, it's not going in grain purchases right now.
1: Hasn't yet. I mean, we did see the market jump a little bit on last week on some excitement. China was sniffing for some bushels. It sounds like they picked up at least 120,000 is what we know, and then maybe an unknown sale for the exact same amount, 120,000 metric tons, with a little over 5 million bushels of soybeans in that regard. So they've started a little bit. We need them to start a little bit more aggressively. I still think right now the South American supplies are still holding what they need in terms of coming into their ports, and the prices are still trending lower. They're going to sit back and wait and, you know, occasionally pick up some bushels here or there. I still think corn could be on the cards, but I think we're going to have to find ourselves our August, September low before we see them really step into that market.
0: I don't want to throw you a curve, John, because we did not talk about this, but I've been getting stories on the financial status or health of the South American farmers. They double crop. They've got constant crops, basically, but that means they are required to buy an awful lot of fertilizer. There was an ag economist said he questioned how long South America's agriculture economy is going to be able to weather all this. Have you heard anybody in your circles talking about that? And could it potentially mean a directional change either in crops or how aggressive they are or what they do marketing-wise into 2027?
1: Yeah, that's one of the interesting things that is down there. That is a concern or things that has been talked about. And it's not so much the fertilizer costs, things of that nature. Actually, fertilizer costs have kind of really come down here, and China opened up their exports again on fertilizer just in time for the Brazilian farmer to get their supply secure for the fall planting window. But biggest thing we're looking at, too, is the currency.

0: see, as well as just the interest rates that they're dealing with down there. You're looking double-digit interest rates for those producers to get loans. You know, obviously you got high input costs, get low output returns. It's been one of those things we're watching. Bankruptcies are on the climb down there. If anything, it could probably continues to consolidate into bigger operations in that region. So that's something that is out there. It may slow down some of the expansion, things of that nature, until they get some of their economic side of things on the macro side figured out.
1: Because again, just to help the audience understand the difference between South America and the United States, They just do a lot of their business is cash business. They have to sell the crop so that they've got operating cash.
0: Very much so. And that's some of the reason why the corn hits the market at a cheaper price, too, is soybeans are the cake of their planting down there. The frosting on the cake is corn. So that's why a lot of times they just keep moving that corn right out, even though it's at a loss or a discounted price in that regard, just because, again, they just need cash flow. Again, the relationship between the dollar and the Brazilian real is also one of the things we really watch. The dollar has been strengthening. That does help them out a little bit in that regard, because of the way they buy their inputs and how they get paid for their outputs.
1: Well, we could talk about that plenty more, but that's the time we've got. John Heinberg, market advisor, Total Farm Marketing out of West Bend, live on the Midwest Farm Report, totalfarmmarketing.com if you want to follow up.
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20: Well, it's official. The Giannis Antetokounmpo era in Milwaukee is over. The Bucks traded their superstar and forward Bobby Portis to Miami less than 24 hours before the start of the NBA draft tonight. In exchange for Giannis and Bobby Portis, the Heat gave back Tyler Hero, Khalil Ware, Jame Hawkins Jr., Kasparis Jakusconis. The Bucks also get a significant return of draft capital. They get three first-round picks that are unprotected. The 13th pick in tonight's NBA draft, one pick swap in 2030, and a 2033 second rounder. Giannis now leaves Milwaukee as the most accomplished player in team history. After 13 years, he's the franchise all-time leader in nearly every major statistical category. He's a two-time MVP, 10 All-Star games, and All-NBA pick 9 times. But the greatest of his achievements was bringing an NBA championship back to Milwaukee for the first time in 50 years.
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20: The Brewers saw the return of pitcher Brandon Woodruff, who went 6 innings, allowing 1 hit and no walks with 10 strikeouts, and Joey Ortiz had a sack fly in the 10th, as the Brewers would beat the Reds in Cincinnati 2-1. The Brewers hit 47-29 on the year, first place in the NL Central, 5 games above the Cardinals, and will take on the Reds again tonight, first pitch at 6:10. And finally, the Green Bay Packers will begin training camp Wednesday, July 29th. For the Wisconsin Sports Zone Network, I'm Ebo.
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0: Damianis Adeto Kumbo. Can you say my name?
1: I told him to play in this game, you don't have to hesitate. If you hesitate, I told him, actually, no. If you hesitate, I'm going to punch you. So shoot the ball whenever you get it.
2: We just got to stay, you know, stay focused. Not get too high, not get too low, you know, stay focused. And we have it. So we just got to stay focused, try to win that, and build out of that.
3: The heart, you know, I was having fun and my teammates was having fun, so I put the crowd into it, you know, I saw the crowd was having fun and just play hard.
4: Knocked away, it's stolen. Here's Middleton, Giannis trailing.

0: guys take it easy with me.
1: One, two. I have a joke.
2: Okay.
1: Knock knock. Obama.
2: Obama who?
1: Obama so.
0: No one laughed. Jesus Christ.
2: No one laughed.
3: Well, the Giannis Antetokounmpo era is over in Milwaukee. He is now a part of the Miami Heat. Giannis Antetokounmpo leaves Milwaukee as the greatest and most accomplished player in team history. 13 years with the Milwaukee Bucks. He is the franchise all-time leader in nearly every major category. Rebounds, assists, blocks. His 56 triple-doubles is 48 more than any other player. And he made roughly 1,600 more free throws than anyone else. Two-time MVP. Voted into 10 All-Star games. Was an All-NBA pick 9 times. To the NBA's 75th anniversary team, a collection of the 75 best players in league history. But the greatest achievement of them all, bringing an NBA championship back to Milwaukee for the first time in 50 years. NBA Finals MVP in 2021, fittingly, scored 50 points in Game 6 to close the series, giving the Bucks a title. Good morning, everyone. The era is over. You knew it was going to happen. Some even fought it off yesterday. Some fought it off yesterday. Said, no, it's not. Giannis is going to sign it. Giannis is going to sign it. He didn't. Giannis is now a Miami Heat. From the 15th pick in the 2013 NBA draft. When he was drafted.
4: Hi, Milwaukee. I'm Giannis Antetokounmpo. Can you say my name?
3: For a while, we couldn't, Giannis. I'll never forget phonetically spelled on the board here in the studio. Antetokounmpo. Giannis Antetokounmpo.
4: Hi, Milwaukee. I'm Giannis Antetokounmpo. Can you say my name?
3: In fact, Giannis, after 13 years with the Bucks, there are still people that can't say your name. I hear people call you Johnny, Giannis, any form of Antetokounmpo that's butchered. People kind of stared a gift horse in the mouth here, Giannis Antetokounmpo. They wouldn't even bother to learn his name. The 15th pick in the 2013 NBA draft, 6'9", 18-year-old, found in a dilapidated gym in Greece with a bunch of Europeans smoking cigarettes. John Hammond said, you know what, I think I'm going to get this guy to turn around to be one of the most dominant players of all time. While averaging 28 points, 10 rebounds per game, Giannis delivered on the defensive end too, earning all defensive team honor 5 times. And one of the most beloved sports figures in Wisconsin history. Giannis is now leaving. He is now gone. Wow. With Antetokounmpo's future decided, Milwaukee can now go to work figuring out what the next era of Milwaukee Bucks basketball will indeed look like. NBA draft tonight. Bucks now have the 10th pick and the 13th pick. No top 10 pick for Giannis this year. A lot of names in return. Welcome back, Tyler Hero. Here is, though, after 7 years, 8 years, 9 years of trying to get it right, NBA insider Shams talks on the Giannis trade. Here you go.
5: This was a 13-month trade saga for Giannis Antetokounmpo and the Milwaukee Bucks. Just to put it plainly, Giannis felt like his time was up with the Bucks a calendar year ago. The Bucks at every turn did everything they could to try to keep him. They fought this right until the end. with Giannis to try to win around him. They depleted their assets, their salary books as well. But Giannis informed the team numerous times that it was time for both sides to move on, that he would not sign a long-term contract extension. So now for the Bucks, several weeks ago, they opened up for business. They started negotiating with several teams, and they really started to focus in on the Miami Heat and the Boston Celtics over the last few weeks. Co-owner Jimmy Haslam came out a period of time ago and made it very clear that by the draft, the Bucks wanted to know whether Giannis was going to commit long-term or they would move him. Giannis was not willing to commit long-term, so they are now moving him. And you think about the haul that the Bucks got after negotiating with Boston and Miami in the last few weeks. You get Tyler Hero, that's a homecoming for him. Khalil Ware, a young center. Jaime Jaquez, a good two-way wing. You get Kasperis Jakaciūnas, who's just 20 years old, an up-and-coming guard. And then they get a significant return of draft capital. Three first-round picks, unprotected, including the 13th pick in the draft on Tuesday night. You get one pick swap far out in 2030, and then a 2033 second-round pick. So the Bucks now turn the page on the Giannis era after 13 years. Taylor Jenkins signed a six-year contract to be the Bucks head coach. They are now going to take time to reassess this team. This is a step back for the organization, but one that they do with flexibility, with picks, with young players, controllable contracts, rookie-scale deals as well. But listen, Pat Riley has landed his white whale. We know his history. Shaquille O'Neal, Alonzo Mourning, LeBron James, Chris Bosh, Jimmy Butler, and now Giannis is walking into Miami to play in South Beach with Bam Adebayo. The job for the Heat isn't done, but that's a pretty strong duo to start with.
3: There you go. There's Shams finally. Could breathe a sigh of relief. He's got it right. Giannis has gone from the Bucks 13 years, and now you look at the Bucks projected starting five. Ryan Rollins, point guard. Tyler Hero, shooting guard. Jaime Jaquez Jr., your shooting forward. The Kuz, Kyle Kuzma, your power forward. And Khalil Ware, your center. I'm gonna have to learn all this. Or will I? Good morning, RJ.
6: Morning.
3: It's over. Giannis is gone. How's it feel?
6: Yeah, you know.
3: I don't know how you feel. That's why I asked. How does it feel? I'm saddened by it.
6: Yeah.
3: I knew it was going to happen. I'm saddened.
6: Can't wait till 2071 for our next NBA championship. Right?
3: Yeah. Let's see here. So the Bucks get unprotected first rounders in 2031 and 2033. There's like a 12-year-old right now that doesn't realize he got traded. RJ, there's a guy who's like 12 to 14 years old.
6: Hasn't woken up yet.
3: He doesn't realize he's been traded yet. Along with pick number 13, there's a pick swap in 2030 and 2033 second rounder, and that's the deal. I would love to. There's one person I want to know how they feel most about this besides Giannis. Well, and Thanasis. I want to know what Thanasis. I don't know what's going to happen with Thanasis. I'm curious, though, what Tyler Hero thinks of coming back to Wisconsin. That is what I'm most circling. Tyler Hero back playing for a team from Wisconsin after turning his back on the Badgers and then absconding away, what was it, to Kentucky. And now back in Wisconsin, but with the Milwaukee Bucks. I think maybe just wanted to avoid the Badgers, if anything. That's what I'm
6: Seems like
3: guessing.
6: That, but now you got to deal with Badger fans.
3: 608-321-1670. Are you open to Tyler Hero cheering for him as a Milwaukee Buck?
6: I mean, most of them have said they won't cheer for him if he comes back. If he ever plays for the Bucks, they won't be cheering for him. So they're more upset at the way it happened, not that he actually didn't go to the Badgers.
3: Yeah.
6: You know, like on signing day where he's like,
3: psych. Yeah, I mean, he put the whole jersey on and stood in the...
6: Told Shaq where he was going, and Shaq was like, respect, young man.
3: Man.
6: And I wonder how Shaq feels about him. Lied to his face.
3: I wonder if Shaq even thinks about him.
6: Probably doesn't.
3: Now I got to learn these names. The hardest one is got to be...
6: Antetokounmpo?
3: Oh, yeah. No, I learned that one. The hardest one, let's see. I need Shams to say it again. Here we go. Shams.
5: This was a third... Few weeks, co-owner Jimmy Haslam came homecoming for him. Khalil Ware, a young center. Jaime Jaquez, a good two-way wing. You get Kasperis Jakaschonis.
3: Kasperis Jakaschonis.
6: Yeah.
3: Kasperis Jakaschonis. Okay.
6: Easy.
3: That's easy. Tyler Hero, Kalel Ware, Jaime Jaquez Jr., Kasperis Jakaschonis. They'll also get three first-round picks, one pick swap, and a second-round pick. Goodbye, Giannis, and goodbye, Bobby Portis. Knew it was going to happen. I'm kind of glad it wasn't Boston. I am glad it wasn't Boston. Miami was kind of... Giannis courted Miami for a while now. He was always... that carrot was always being dangled.
6: Yeah.
3: I was always being dangled. Is there anyone that is... I guess I'm going to see what the grade is of this. Grades for both sides. How do you give the Bucks? Let's see here. ESPN gives the Bucks a B+. Adetokounmpo's departure closes the book on what is inarguably the greatest individual career in Milwaukee Bucks history. The former number 15 pick is the franchise leader. It almost... Yeah, we already know. I already said that.
6: You know who Kalel Ware is named after?
3: Superman.
6: Yeah.
3: Really?
6: His mother named him after Superman's Kryptonian name, Kal-El. Well, she spelled it wrong.
3: But, yeah, you got to have a little flair on it. Kal-El.
6: How is Kal-El not flair enough? You basically named him Superman.
3: That's true. And that's the true story, RJ?
6: That's according to Wikipedia. But he also spells it wrong.
3: Does he play like Superman?
6: I don't know. Let's look up those stats.
3: I mean, we know him from Big Ten. He was Oregon and Indiana, if I remember correctly.
6: Yeah.
3: North Little Rock, Arkansas, Tennessee, blah, blah, blah, blah, blah, blah, blah. We'll take a guy that's that.
6: Almost 40% from three this past year.
3: Yeah, his mother named him after Superman's Kryptonian name, Kal-El. So there you go. Okay, we'll take it.
6: But she spells it K-E-L, apostrophe E-L, not K-A-L.
3: You're going to have to know.
6: E-L.
3: Bucks are going to be in. Bucks are going to be in the. It's going to be a while. 608-321-1670. Line one. Good morning. Nope. We got to hit the button. Line one. Good morning.
7: Good morning, guys. How are you?
3: Scott, despite it all, I'm on cloud nine.
6: Fantastic.
3: How are you dealing with the Giannis Antetokounmpo news? Do you even care?
7: You know, I was kind of thinking about what you were saying is, at least they traded him when he was young and not hurt. I mean, not necessarily basketball, but think of all the teams like in football and stuff that trade a guy not because he's not good, because he's hurt. They can't get anything out of him.
3: Yeah. Well, you know, they need to get something out of him for sure.
7: Right. But what I'm saying is at least because he's healthy, because think of all the sports that, you know, part of the reason why they get rid of a guy is because of the fact that he's hurt, the fact that he's not as good as what he was before he was hurt.
3: Yeah. Scott, do you have a favorite era of, you know, Brett, there's the Brett Favre, Bart Starr, you have Brett Favre era, you have the Aaron Rodgers era, you have like the Ryan Braun, Prince Fielder Brewers, you have, you know, the Jordan Love era, you have the Giannis Antetokounmpo era. Do you have a favorite era of big time Wisconsin sports figure?
7: As far as Wisconsin goes,
3: yes.
7: When you make me think here.
3: just give you a bunch.
7: When Barry Alvarez.
3: Do you have a favorite figure, like when you were a kid or when you were, you know, in high school?
7: Yes.
3: A favorite individual that you like cheering in that team for?
7: Yes. I used to like Jerry Rice. When he used to play with San Francisco, mm-hmm. and Steve Young, and
3: so
7: I liked, that was my second team. And for the Packers, Brett Favre, you know, I've never seen anybody do what he did.
3: So you prefer like the eras of big time Wisconsin sports figures, Brett Favre was your favorite era of that.
7: Right. As far as Jordan Love, I like him too. He's really improved a lot.
3: Yeah.
7: I mean, in the last 4 years, he's really settled down. The other thing is, I think the Packers are going to be a good team this year.
3: Yeah, same.
7: I always do. Yeah. Hey, question.
3: Yeah.
7: Thursday and Friday, is Zach going to be?
3: No. Nope. Monday through Thursday next week.
7: So it's the best of on Thursday and Friday then?
3: Correct, yeah.
7: Okay. Who did you hold on loosely?
3: 38 special?
7: FM.
6: AmFam? Like Steely American Dan. Family Insurance?
7: Movie FM.
3: Steely Dan.
6: Sorry.
7: Steely Dan, yep. Family Insurance. That's funny. Mr. Blue Sky.
3: Grant Bills. ELO.
7: You both right in both counts. What about love?
3: Heart.
7: Yeah, heart. Yep. Who did one of these nights?
3: Eagles.
7: You're all that I got tonight. Guys, think he's coming up.
6: Paul McCartney, are we?
7: Yep. Midnight Train to Georgia. The original.
6: Gladys Knight and her Pips.
7: Yep. The Logical Song.
3: Supertramp.
6: Oh.
7: Yep. Looks Like Kill.
3: Motley Crue.
7: Yep. It sounds like you're trying to get into it like me this morning, Evo.
3: Scott, we love you, buddy.
7: Love you. Have a good day, guys.
3: Line two. Good morning.
8: Good morning. Mitch calling from right
3: there. Mitch. Thanks for bearing with us there, Mitch. Mitch, the other shoe drop, buddy, to the Heat. What do you think, buddy? You're the biggest NBA guy that's called in the past couple of months. What do we think, Mitch?
8: I think you probably know I'm happy about the move for all sides, actually. And I think one of the things that we need to think about here is the Bucks got their future back with picks and with everything that they did not have before today.
3: Yeah. I mean, yeah, they weren't going to be able to build
8: around Giannis at all.
3: No. Did the Heat actually get better? I mean, are the Heat, I mean, I know you got Giannis, but are the Heat going to win a championship with Bam and Giannis?
8: No.
3: Yeah, I know. It's like, Giannis wanted to go to, I guess he'd be in the playoffs, you know?
6: Yeah, well.
8: I'm going to make a prediction right now. I think the Bucks are going to be a 7-10 seed next season, or this coming season.
3: I hope so. I love it, man. All right, well, of all the pieces back, what is your favorite? Are you a big Tyler Hero guy?
8: I don't think he's going to be a Buck.
3: You going to ship him out?
8: Yeah. Isaiah Stewart brings a good name to me.
3: Okay, sweet. Yeah, I'm not. I don't want to see Tyler. I don't want to have to cheer for Tyler Hero. I want him. I want him shipped out.
8: Well, and there was talk that Detroit is heavy on Hero, so and I know that they made Isaiah Stewart available.
3: Interesting.
8: And I like the front court of Khalil Ware and Isaiah Stewart.
3: Yeah, that'd be nice. So you're saying Bucks a 7-10 seed, Mason Marty in the playoffs? Okay, we'll take that.
8: Let's take pick 10 and 13 into the team, too. That will be happening tonight.
3: Yep.
8: And from everything you're hearing, there's really good players at those spots that will be available. I think we're going to see that kid from Tennessee, probably a Buck tonight.
3: Awesome.
8: And then probably get another guard.
3: So hope springs eternal with this trade, Mitch. The future is closer than it appears with the Bucks, then, yes?
8: I feel that it will be... I mean, I might be wrong, but I think this is a good move for the organization, and I think that they did the right thing for both Giannis and for them.
3: Yeah. Giannis, where does he stack up for... I assume you're like a Packers, Badgers, Brewers, Bucks fan, Mitch?
8: Oh, yeah, definitely.
3: Do you have like a favorite era? You know, like the Brett Favre era, Giannis era, Rodgers era. Do you have like a favorite individual?
8: My personal favorite era was Packers with early Brett Favre, and I was a huge Sterling Sharp fan. So that era, to me, just sticks in my mind just from my time, but... overall, basketball favorite era. I actually like the Sam Cassell era with
3: same dude.
8: Uh, with Ray Allen and Big Dog and all that. That was my personal favorite.
3: What are you, around like 40 years old, Mitch? How old are you?
8: Oh, do I really have to say it?
3: No, you don't have to. You don't have to.
8: No, I'm 50.
3: Okay, yeah, because that's my favorite era. I love Vin Baker. I love, you know, Big Dog. I loved Ray Allen. I love that era of Bucks basketball. That was fun.
8: That was a solid team back then, and a good team.
3: Yeah. The Giannis era, I love the Giannis era. Like, he brought us a championship. I didn't think I'd ever see one. So it's up there for me, but I don't know if it overtakes, like, a Brett Favre.
8: But it's like it was tainted from the start. I mean, Jabari Parker could, I mean, what? Think of what would have happened if he never got hurt.
3: Jabari, he was the savior too, Jabari Parker. I know. Yeah.
8: Yeah. Until his knee said no. Yep. But yeah.
3: Well, Mitch, awesome stuff, brother. Thanks. I'm gonna go with what you're saying. 7-10 seed playoffs. The future's bright. Thanks, Mitch. Love it, man.
8: And I'll probably call in tomorrow after the draft tonight, probably to discuss that, because then I think we're gonna have a better, clearer picture of things, and Hero might even get moved tonight.
3: You know the number, man. We'll talk tomorrow. All right.
8: Yep. We'll talk tomorrow.
3: See you, brother. I start thinking, yeah, your favorite era. Where does the Giannis era stack up for you when it comes to, you know, Packers winning Super Bowls, Brewers have had their memorable teams. Where does the Giannis era stack up? Bring us home, line three.
9: There
3: he is, Dave from Monona.
9: I'm in early today. I got a long day of route in Chicago, but no, Mitch said, this is a steal for Milwaukee. Hey, remember the Z and the D, a little shrimp. Last night he calls in, well, you don't want draft capital. They don't own them. Hey, Z and the D, nobody cares about 2035. It's all about tonight.
3: Yeah.
9: Hey, Z and the D, they own the 10th, the 13th. So before you call in and make a fool of yourself, go back to cooking in the kitchen and have an orgasm or a cake. So. But this draft is not done yet. Hero will never play a minute in Milwaukee. They're going to flip him for another number one tonight or two, or you're going to see him trip the 10th and 13th pick up and then re-sign Hero, and you're going to have one hell of a team. So this is only halfway over, people. But Hero's never going to see a dime because he's got to renegotiate his contract. He's in his last year. He ain't coming here. So let's see what happens tonight with 10th and 13th pick. A lot's going to happen tonight. And Badger fans, let's not be mad at Tyler Hero. The person you want to crucify and throw out the Regent Towers is Nigel Hayes. He's the one with the a-hole that talked Tyler Hero into coming to Wisconsin. So let's not give an 18-year-old kid prep. Let's give Nigel Hayes, a Wisconsin Badger who trashed his own team, to keep Hero away. So let's see what happens tomorrow. This is a great trade for the Bucks. As far as you said, the era of basketball?
3: Yeah.
9: No, Giannis goes down as probably the third best Buck of all time.
3: Well, I'm not talking just Bucks. I'm just talking in general, but you can just do Bucks too, Dave. So third best all time?
9: Well, you got Oscar Robertson and Lew Alcindor. That's the greatest Bucks era. He averaged a triple-double. And the people, I mean, Giannis, the last 4 or 5 years, what did he do? Load management. I never met a guy who had more in his pants when it came to load management than Giannis. See you later. Go have more babies on South Beach. You know, when you come back here, well, I'm going to sell your tickets for like $500 apiece, make money off you, and then, good riddance. See you later.
3: All right, there you go. Dave, enjoy your day of your routes today, man, all right?
9: Oh, yeah, go give some big speech in front of a whole bunch of adjusters. They love me.
3: I'm glad someone does, Dave. We love you too, buddy, all right?
9: That ain't taking much, let me tell you.
3: See you, Dave. See you, man.
9: All right, Z and D. I want some of those cupcakes, Kate.
3: See you, buddy.
9: Hey, can you imagine those babies being Kate and Z? Ugh. Thank God I'm blind.
3: See you, Dave. All right, Tyler Hero, I agree. Probably not going to be a Buck. There's going to be a little more magic before the draft, during the draft. Tonight, 7 o'clock. We'll come right back.

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0: 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What's up?
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11: In your favorite era of a Wisconsin sports figure, where does Giannis's era stack up for you? I saw some people say, despite the Packers Super Bowls, the Brewers with their memorable teams, their favorite is the Giannis Bucks era, the best experience they've had as a sports fan. What? I've been seeing it online. That made me thinking, like, what's the best experience as a sports fan for the teams you cheer for, i.e. the state of Wisconsin? I'm trying to think if it's Brett Favre for me in the Super Bowl or Aaron Rodgers in the Super Bowl.
12: I'd say Brett Favre because he made two Super Bowls.
11: True. I'm trying to... One's so nostalgic for me as a kid, right? And the other is, like, my coming of age as an adult. Left wondering, which one truly is it? Because I could go out and party hard for the Aaron Rodgers 2010-2011 Super Bowl. I'll never forget the run I had.
12: You know what mine actually is?
11: Stadium and Brothers Bars that don't exist anymore, RJ. And, you know, but before it was Brett Favre. I have the New Orleans hat. You know, I was just a kid. I couldn't truly experience it with my fellow Packer fans like I did as a Aaron Rodgers Super Bowl. What were you going to say?
12: My favorite is actually the Barry Richter Badgers ice hockey era.
13: Yeah, I got Rose Bowls too. Rose Bowls. Ron Dane, Ron Wisconsin. Dane. Like, do you have a favorite era? It doesn't have to just be Bucks. Yeah, the Giannis era is up there. I had a lot of fun. I never thought I'd see the Bucks win a championship. But to see each series and how it all went down and Giannis getting hurt and then coming back, and you thought he's going to have his leg amputated with it bending the wrong way.
12: He wore too big of shoes.
13: Yeah, then the injuries, and then KD too big of shoes, and then you had Giannis putting up 50 points. There's a lot to think about.
12: 50 nuggets.
13: But look how the Packers did it with Rodgers all on the road. No one expected you beat the Bears in the NFC Championship game to go to the Super Bowl. There's a lot of sweet memories there.
12: Yeah.
13: There's some really memorable unfortunately, the Brewers, I wasn't alive in 1982. So I can't explain.
12: Well, I mean, depending on who you
13: By osmosis,
12: to.
13: I feel like I was.
12: We're in the golden era right now.
13: Yeah.
12: And we're, I mean, the Brewers' whole goal is to be competitive now for a long time. So not always trading assets and things like that. That one's a little harder to define because, like, people, when you hear about their Brewers stories, even when they were bad, we went out and tailgated. It was a great day. Listen to Bob Uecker, blah, blah, blah, blah, blah. They talk nothing about the players or the game.
13: Mm-hmm.
12: And you just got to try to pick the guy who's going to be your sole representative. Which, honestly, that could still happen this year, that the Brewers only have one representative at the All-Star game. Because fan voting is just stupid at this point.
13: You could get, the Miz.
12: Yeah, that...
13: There's your... Like, Kyle Harrison?
12: Right. But, like...
13: But who's going to be...
12: That's a manager's, manager's choice. And then you have all these players who are going to be, like, in the top five of their category... And statistically, they could be better than some people, but the larger markets put and then you'll get complaints.
13: Well, why are they there?
12: I'm sorry. Was he just there 1 year too early? Because now he's one of the most dominant pitchers in the MLB. Uh-huh. My bad. Sorry, sir.
13: This is a legitimate game.
12: It's a sideshow. That's what the All-Star game is.
13: Do you have a favorite era? Let's go to the phones. Line one, good morning.
14: What is your favorite Wisconsin sports era? Jerry Rice and Steve Young. I love drawing on the road. What do you say?
13: Scott came in swinging, didn't he?
14: He did. This coming in with his
13: piss. He's always keeping you on your toes, you know?
14: Yeah, he is. I think mine.
13: Good morning, Mike and Portage.
14: Good morning, Evo and RJ.
12: Good morning.
14: I think this is going to sound weird because I didn't win a championship during this time, but my favorite would probably be late 90s, early 2000s. I mean, Packers, they were good. They were competitive. The Bucks, Glenn Robinson, Ray Allen, Sam Cassell.
13: Yeah.
14: I mean, that's why I like the NBA. Brewer Stunk, Badger football, great. Wisconsin basketball, Final Four team 2000, Mike Kelly, Mark Bershaw, Andy Kelly. Andy Kowski,
12: yep.
14: Yep. I forget some of those names sometimes. I was coming into eight. What?
12: My favorite basketball era is like the Michael Finley, Tracy Webster, Andy Kilbride era. But that's also an era where, like, I grew up being like the kid who idolized everything, and those were my first memories of Wisconsin basketball, you know?
14: Sure, my time. I was coming in 1999. I was in the seventh grade. So I was coming of age. I really was paying attention, really getting into it.
13: Mm-hmm. So,
14: and nobody can forget that 2000 Final Four team, baby. Mm. It's out of nowhere. The Wisconsin Badgers, Dick Bennett.
13: That was special.
14: Mike Kelly, probably, I would put him up there as one of the best defensive. Best defensive players in Big Ten basketball history. Yeah. The guy had so many steals. The guy was a stealing machine. Like the way Scotty steals the ladies at the assisted living home or whatever
13: I love you call it. So. Give me your favorite Wisconsin sports era. Jerry Rice, Steve Young.
14: Jerry Rice. Hell yeah. Michael Irvin. Yeah.
11: Emmitt Smith, Michael Irvin, Troy Aikman.
14: Hell yeah.
11: Mike, you're hunting hodags today or what?
14: I had to go up north for work yesterday and stayed over in a hotel. I mean, I could have made the trek back, but I would have been getting back at like 8 o'clock at night. So I'm like, I just carried the hotel room.
11: Yeah. Good.
14: Watched Tommy Boy and Goodfellas. Oh,
11: nice.
12: There you go.
11: Rhinelander treated it nice then?
14: It is. It's beautiful. I mean, Rhinelander is kind of a, it's kind of a down a little bit in the city. But
11: whoa,
14: the outside, you know, the wilderness, the wilderness is beautiful, amazing. Amazing up north in Wisconsin.
11: Ryan, what did Rhinelander ever do to you? Damn, dude. Mike,
14: well,
11: enjoy your time on the road coming back to beautiful Portage.
14: I'm on the way back. Stop bombing down, baby.
11: All right, see you, brother. Much love. See you, Mike. Treasure
14: right,
11: treat.
14: See you.
11: See, Mike went with an era that didn't win any Super Bowls. Now, that's fine. Your favorite era. I guess I was... To me, it... They're kind of bookmarked by championshippers. You know.
12: I love how, because everything reporting here with Giannis, everybody's like, oh, they got all that for Giannis and Bobby Portis.
11: Hey, what about me?
12: Hey.
11: All right, we got to take a break. We'll be right back.

0: 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I got a backup mic right here.
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0: 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They don't like no feedback. What's up?
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0: In my haste to have a Giannis Antetokounmpo tribute to start the show, I forgot to open the text line. I finally logged on. We got a flurry in here. Let's see here. Our guy Steve from Minota. John Horst really fleeced Pat Riley. Let's see here. Krebs says, why need a freak when you can have a hero? Tyler Hero.
1: I'm kind of with
0: the
1: idea that he's getting then flipped.
0: Yeah. AC in Partyville says, Kaminsky era for me. Johnny Kribich says, Dave from Minota blaming Nigel Hayes for Hero pulling out. What? Evidence, blowhard. I don't even remember that being a story.
1: It is all over the place that apparently Nigel Hayes and Bronson Koenig told him not to come here.
0: I don't recall that.
1: The logic is those two were not happy with guard at the time because of the style of play really inhibited their...
0: I don't even remember that.
1: Which I don't either, but if you Google it, you'll find it like everywhere.
0: Here's the nameless person, but they've been texting a lot lately. I like this. Mike in Portage stops at all the red lights in Grand Theft Auto, you bum.
1: Whoa.
0: And Sean in Greenleaf says, morning, Evo. It's bad when your era is Brett and Reggie. It makes you sound like your dad talking about Bart and Lombardi.
1: Well,
0: we are getting older. I can't decide between Brett or Rogers for my favorite era. And here's the thing. If Rogers is your favorite era, you're getting older, too.
1: I'm getting older.
0: Time too. Waits for no man. 608-321-1670. Thanks for waiting on hold, line one. Good morning.

0: I got to go with the current era of the Brewers, from dating from 2018 to the current. And then I got to go with the 80s and 90s, early 90s Brewers as my number two, because, you know, if the wild card system was Brewers like it is now. Yeah. Well, yeah, the 92 Brewers would have, you know, they won like 92 games or whatever.
1: Yeah, there are a few Brewer teams that, if their playoffs were where they are now, there'd be a lot more playoff appearances.
2: How old were you in 1982? Were you...
0: I was nine, so I was old enough to enjoy it. So,
2: man, I'm jealous.
0: Yeah, I mean, I was 9 years old. I was playing Little League. I watched every game of that run, you know, on TV. All those playoff games were on. You know, I mean, it wasn't back in '82. You didn't get a lot of games on TV. There was no home games on TV unless it was national TV, like on the weekend. But yeah, I'm getting old. Speaking to that Zoomer that texted in on your text line, talking about Dodger Lombardi.
2: Hey, everyone's only getting older, you know.
0: Yep. So look, I'm really, really biased on Tyler Herro because my claim to fame is I played high school basketball with his dad, Chris.
2: Oh, really?
0: Yes, and I'm still very good friends with him. I know 9 out of 10 Bucks fans and Bucks observers and media are going to think that Tyler Herro is just going to get flipped. But, you know, my take is I'm going to take the contrarian position on that. Yeah. And I'm going to be the one guy that says he's going to stay because he wants to stay in Milwaukee, according to his dad.
2: Oh, okay.
0: You know, he really wants to come home. And I think this Haslam, you know, Browns owner is a bum. And he's cheap and he's just going to use, you know, Herro to be kind of the face of the franchise, the local boy, and kind of use him to keep Bucks in the seats. Okay. And keep him in Milwaukee. I just don't think he's a very good owner, that Haslam. I think everything he touches just gets cursed. I think this is a pretty good trade.
3: Absolutely. All right, Big. Well, thanks for playing along, Big Ron. We like that, man. Well done.
1: Oh, hey. Do you know if there's any validity behind Nigel Hayes telling him to decommit?
0: I tell you what, guys. That'll be my homework assignment. I'll reach out to Chris, and I'll get the scoop. And I will call back tomorrow.
2: Oh, well, thank you, Big Ron. Part of the research department. You're our PI department. Thank you, Big Ron.
0: Do a little legwork. All right, guys. treasure and treat.
3: So are you. Treasure and treat. See you, Big Ron. 608-321-1670. He changed the Packers' history. Even if Rodgers was better, it has to be Brett Favre, says our guy Krebs. When Brett retired, I watched that like someone died. No one had the impact on Wisconsin fans than that day. Yeah, I cried every time Brett Favre retired. He retired a couple times. I cried.
1: Every time. Got me every time.
3: I cried every time. I was like, no, Brett.
1: And then you cheered. When he came back.
3: It was, and even it puts your... Brett Favre had such a stranglehold, it even put your allegiance to the Packers to the test when he became a Jet and even a Viking. A Jet, I was like, okay, I'll cheer for whatever. It's the Jets, you know? And even the Vikings, I'm like, God, do I cheer for Brett Favre? I didn't. I couldn't. But when he threw that interception, against the Saints as a Viking, I forgave him that moment. I said, you're forgiven. You're forgiven.
1: Jimmy's brother, sing for us.
3: These are phone calls. Hang on, we'll be ready.

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0: way outside of Giannis Antetokounmpo in the trade. Bobby Portis, too, by the way. See you, Bobby. Brandon Woodruff returned for the Brewers last night, and the big woo was wooing on him. Woody took a perfect game into the sixth inning, would end up throwing. You ready for this?
1: Yeah.
0: Six innings, one hit, 10 strikeouts.
1: Funny, he had some run support.
0: Yeah, Brewers went 2-1 and 10. Joey Ortiz.
1: No scoring until the 10th.
0: With the sac fly in the 10th. Brewers win the big woo go woo. Nice to have him back. His first start since April 30th.
1: Mm-hmm.
0: Retired the first 16 batters before Tyler Stevenson singled with one out.
1: Boo.
0: In the sixth. The 10 strikeouts were too shy of his career high, which he had done three times. There you go. He has fanned 10 or more batters 21 times in his career, most recently July 12th, 2025, against the Nats. Hell yeah, dude. The big woo. Can I get two claps and a Ric Flair?
2: Woo!
0: That was nice. You got him back, dude? Little Miz, little Harrison also, you know, in the playoffs? You better watch out, Brett.
1: Miz. Harry, woo.
0: Yeah, watch out, Brett. I'm excited for the future of the Milwaukee Brewer. The immediate future.
1: The immediate. I am excited for the current of Milwaukee Brewers.
0: Yeah, to see what happens here. They keep on winning, baby. Keep on winning. All right, we'll get back to Giannis. Huge news. Also, your favorite era involving Wisconsin sports. Still trying to figure out when Scott... Let's talk about Jerry Rice and Steve Young.
1: Okay.
0: I guess the Packers were involved.
1: Yeah.
0: Packers were involved.
1: A couple of times.
0: Yeah. All right. Phone lines open back up. 608-321-1670. We'll be...

0: We've got Wisconsin sports covered. 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WOZN Madison. The Zone. 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
1: Well, it's official. The Giannis Antetokounmpo era in Milwaukee is over. The Bucks traded their superstar and forward Bobby Portis to Miami less than 24 hours before the start of the NBA draft tonight. In exchange for Giannis and Bobby Portis, the Heat gave back Tyler Hero, Khalil Ware, Jame Hawkins Jr., Kasperis Jakusconis. The Bucks also get a significant return of draft capital. They get three first-round picks that are unprotected. The 13th pick in tonight's NBA draft, one pick swap in 2030, and a 2033 second rounder. Giannis now leaves Milwaukee as the most accomplished player in team history. After 13 years, he's the franchise all-time leader in nearly every major statistical category. He's a two-time MVP, 10 All-Star games, and All-NBA pick nine times. But the greatest of his achievements was bringing an NBA championship back to Milwaukee for the first time in 50 years.
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1: The Brewers saw the return of pitcher Brandon Woodruff, who went six innings, allowing one hit and no walks with 10 strikeouts, and Joey Ortiz had a sac fly in the 10th as the Brewers would beat the Reds in Cincinnati 2-1. The Brewers hit 47-29 on the year, first place in the NL Central, five games above the Cardinals, and will take on the Reds again tonight, first pitch at 6:10. And finally, the Green Bay Packers will begin training camp Wednesday, July 29th. For the Wisconsin Sports Zone Network, I'm Ebo.
0: Play it safe? Nah.
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named to the NBA's 75th anniversary team, collection of 75 best players in the league's history. NBA champion. NBA Finals MVP. 50 points in Game 6 to close out the series to give Milwaukee its first championship in 50 years. Once the 15th pick in the 2013 NBA draft, a 6'9", 18-year-old came in to grow into his own. While averaging 28 points and rebounds per game, Giannis delivered on the defensive end too. All defensive team honors 5 times. One of the most beloved sports figures in Wisconsin history. Antetokounmpo endeared himself to the state with his constant drive to get better. Giannis, we'll miss you, brother.

0: That'll do it. He's now in Miami as a Heat. RJ.
1: Yeah, that just sounds funny to say. As a Heat.
0: as a Heat. As a Heatle.
1: Heat.
0: As a Heatle.
1: Don't be sad that it's over. Be happy that it happened.
0: I am. I'm very happy that it happened.
1: Oh, that's just for everybody. I'm happy it happened, too.
0: Same.
1: Brought me back into the NBA from 2001 when I quit on
0: it.
1: when the NBA...
0: They rigged it against you.
1: Absolutely rigged it.
0: Yeah.
1: Where the least fouling team... Tell me if you've heard this one before in Wisconsin sports. The least fouling team in a league in games inexplicably just said, you know what? F it. We're going to become thugs and start fouling people like it's our job. Because there was only one team in the 2000-2001 season that went, what was it? 5-1 against the Lakers? Something like that. And it was the Milwaukee Bucks. Because the Bucks had what it took to beat that Lakers roster. Instead, they're like, here, we'll give you AI and a bunch of no-names because, I mean, they'll get one on you, and then you guys will have a gentleman sweep. Like, it just doesn't happen. Go look up the stats. Look at the fouling in the Eastern Conference Finals.
0: It's so bizarre. But back in the matter at hand.
1: But yeah, Giannis got me back into basketball.
0: Giannis is gone. It's been great, too. Yeah, I appreciate all of it. It was unbelievable. I never thought I'd see a championship.
1: Year period, because there was a little rough times there.
0: And then there's revisionist history now going on. There's people trying to, I guess, maybe they're lashing out at Giannis leaving, and they're mad about it. I saw someone had tweeted out here, now that it's finally over, how do you evaluate this era with Giannis? Won a title in 21, but blew a 2-0 lead in the Eastern Conference Finals, two losses in the Eastern Conference Semifinals, and three straight first-round exits. Does one ring make up for all the early exits, or does it tarnish the record for you? Now that the people are now turning.
1: For the Bucks?
0: There's a revisionist history going on that, yeah. Listen, the injuries, yeah, were a problem. But I would say if you win a title, especially as, let's say, the Milwaukee Bucks, if you win a title, I'm pretty sure that was an amazing era.
1: Yeah.
0: You had a title. You know how hard that is?
1: Yeah. Went from
0: the first one in 50 years.
1: What, rookie year? Was that the 15 win?
0: I do believe. Yeah, I think Giannis's rookie year is when they won 15 games.
1: I mean,
0: I have to go back. And
1: you can't argue that he elevated this franchise to a place it hasn't been since Lou Alcindor.
0: When did the Bucks win 15 games?
1: 13-14.
0: I don't know. I have to check now.
1: No, I'm looking at.
0: Oh,
1: it
0: you are
1: now.
0: Okay. Okay. Yeah, the 13-14 season, yeah.
1: I didn't just pull that one out of my butt.
0: I'm like, I'm pretty sure it's 13.
1: But, like, that's another one. If the playoffs were a larger time frame, the 80s Bucks would have probably been a lot better. Because, I mean, they were first in their division for a long time. But they couldn't get past the Celtics or the Pistons. Like, they were... It's everybody thinks the Bucks were done after that championship in 71. But, like, they kept winning.
0: Yeah.
1: It's just different time, and there was a collection of talent on other teams that... they couldn't get past, but I mean, they made some finals in there and some semifinals. And
0: I see people, it's lashing on now. Giannis is gone. Now people want to kind of spit on the era that was there. It's like, okay, sure, he won a title. Let me stop you right there. They won a title.
1: They did win
0: a
1: title.
0: But blew a 2-0 lead in the Eastern Conference Finals. Okay. Two losses in the Eastern Conference Semifinals. Okay. And three straight first round exits. Well, you buried the lead here. You said they won a title.
1: Yeah.
0: Well, they won a title.
1: Yeah, sure, they did that.
0: You know they hadn't done it in 50 years? The Giannis era, incredible, especially from where he came from, what the story is to what he evolved into, what he is now, is amazing. Mm-hmm. There was a time, remember when Aaron Rodgers, Christian Yelich, and Giannis Antetokounmpo were all MVPs? Remember that time in Wisconsin? Yeah,
1: that was a good time.
0: And only Giannis won a title out of those three in that time frame?
1: Yeah.
0: Here's real quick, the report from ESPN.
2: 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Giannis Antetokounmpo is headed to South Beach. Social media went into...
3: Antetokounmpo! Yeah!
0: Again.
4: Hi, Milwaukee. I'm Giannis Antetokounmpo. Can you say my name?
0: No, people can't. Even Bucks fans still can't. And national media can't. Here you go.
2: We start this edition of SportsCenter with breaking news from the NBA. Giannis Antetokounmpo is headed to South Beach. Social media went into a frenzy. It's been a long time coming, but he's headed to South Beach in Briscoe. This is a huge blockbuster of a trade.
5: Absolutely it is. I mean, we've been waiting for this news to break, and it is now actually happening. It is Giannis and Bobby Portis to the Heat, and in exchange, the Bucks are bringing in an absolute haul that includes four players, Tyler Hero and Jaime Jaquez among them, as well as three first-round picks, including the 13th in tomorrow night's draft. There's also one pick swap and a second-round pick.
0: There you go. And with that, real quick, here's Shams.
6: This was a 13-month trade saga for Giannis and Antetokounmpo and the Milwaukee Bucks. Just to put it plainly, Giannis felt like his time was up with the Bucks a calendar year ago. The Bucks at every turn did everything they could to try to keep him. They fought this right until the end with Giannis to try to win around him. They depleted their assets, their salary books as well. But Giannis informed the team numerous times that it was time for both sides to move on, that he would not sign a long-term contract extension. So now for the Bucks, several weeks ago, they opened up for business. They started negotiating with several teams, and they really started to focus in on the Miami Heat and the Boston Celtics over the last few weeks. Co-owner Jimmy Haslam came out a period of time ago and made it very clear that by the draft, the Bucks wanted to know whether Giannis was going to commit long-term or they would move him. Giannis was not willing to commit long-term, so they are now moving him. And you think about the haul that the Bucks got after negotiating with Boston and Miami in the last few weeks. You get Tyler Hero, that's a homecoming for him. Khalil Ware, a young center. Jaime Jaquez, a good two-way wing. You get Kasperis Jakaciūnas, who's just 20 years old, an up-and-coming guard. And then they get a significant return of draft capital. Three first-round picks unprotected, including the 13th pick in the draft on Tuesday night. You get one pick swap far out in 2030, and then a 2033 second-round pick. So the Bucks now turn the page on the Giannis era after 13 years. Taylor Jenkins signed a 6-year contract to be the Bucks head coach. They are now going to take time to reassess this team. This is a step back for the organization, but one that they do with flexibility, with picks, with young players, controllable contracts, rookie skill deals as well. But listen, Pat Riley has landed his white whale. We know his history. Shaquille O'Neal, Alonzo Mourning, LeBron James, Chris Bosh, Jimmy Butler, and now Giannis is walking into Miami to play in South Beach with Bam Adebayo. The job for the Heat isn't done, but that's a pretty strong duo to start with.
0: All right, there you go. Giannis is now a Heatle. 608-321-1670. Line 1, good morning.
7: Good morning, fellas. Quite the news day to start us all off, huh?
0: Corey and Marshall. Sure, good morning, got, brother.
7: Got Woodruff really pushing last night. That was a great start to see.
0: Yeah.
7: And
0: big move.
7: It'll be a nice viable number three starter that a lot of people are worried about. So hopefully he can stay healthy rest of the summer. For Giannis, very interesting. The ESPN folks saw a positive ebullience talking about that he's going to be leaving. They no longer have to trade their carcasses to Milwaukee and act like they want to be here to cover them at all, so I'm sure they're all happy about that.
0: Yeah.
7: Sounds like quite the haul they got back, though, so we'll see. I think Tyler Hero, to me, is kind of like a dime store Jason Williams. I don't know if he'll be staying around at all. He just feels like that guy is probably there is going to flip him back over, because I don't know. Like, how many years has he been in the league now? Like 10 or like 7? something like that.
8: Good question.
7: So,
8: Tyler Hero.
7: Hero.
0: Oh, yeah, we'll get the research department on real quick. Drafted yeah,
7: it's,
0: in...
7: It's still big.
0: 2019.
7: Okay. So, I don't know. Maybe I'll put myself to really pull for that guy hard as well. Evo, kind of like you mentioned, a bit of a turncoat, but whatever. It's somewhat indifferent on this, because I feel like he has now the next big story. Take kind of a darker look at this. They'll be like, okay, how much longer are the Bucks going to be in Milwaukee? But I think that Haslam's like this weasel snake oil salesman. Whenever he talks, he sounds like a, you know, dollar store general version of Jerry Jones, if that's what he's trying to be. Mm-hmm. And I would foresee him trying to take this team out of the state as his next boy is the weasel. So that's just my stance on that. Yeah. Talking about favorite eras, right?
0: Yeah.
7: Are we talking favorite like eras. Favorite player? Or just like time frame, or is that kind of just
0: I'm doing my eras as like the Giannis era with the Bucks, the Favre era with the Packers, the Rodgers era with the, you know.
7: I see. Mm. Well,
0: I mean, however you want to skew away. You can say what you're going to say initially. It's fine. We're not.
7: No,
0: there's no rules here, really.
7: No, that makes sense. What you're saying is, I would probably say the early Favre era when they were on the come up because I was in high school still, and that was really fun. And now they kept getting beat by Dallas in the playoffs, but you could see like it building. You know, I had to live through the Bears. You know, stomping all over the Packers in the 80s and just like that type of ineptness, right? Mm-hmm. And to watch Favre make Bears his little bitch and continue that for the last 30 years is pretty nice back in the 90s. That was a nice little feather in the cap. That's why I still chant Green Bay sucks now because of Brett Favre. He brought it all back home. Mm-hmm. Otherwise, they wouldn't even care about us. So definitely the Favre era. Gotta be the Favre era. Because that team that won that Super Bowl, that was just a dominant team. Like, they just beat everybody into the ground. They were number one in offense and defense, and just, they were a machine. So it's definitely got to be that. And you can see, like, they just kept building towards it, and boom, boom, boom. So yeah, I'd say that.
0: Boom.
7: Turn it down to one.
0: Boom, show.
7: Boom. Boom show. Just like this car next week. Still got the bass going. I didn't even know that was a thing nowadays, but apparently still is.
0: Gotta look at those subwoofers bumping, man.
7: I guess it never dies, and that's okay.
0: That's okay.
7: Just like, you know.
0: Now we gotta bring back spinners.
7: Yeah. I think some parts of my mass and that still never die, because I still see those here and there.
0: Really?
7: For a while, but
0: hell yeah.
7: Yeah.
0: Awesome.
7: Depends where you're driving, though. Mainly on the Beltline, I'd say. Probably more, like, in that area. Down by South Town Road, general vicinity.
0: Yeah, sure. All right. Corey, you are a treasure in treat.
7: Not as much as you guys are, but I appreciate the opportunity to speak. You guys have a great day.
0: You the man. See you, Corey.
7: You the man.
0: See you, buddy.
7: There.
0: Love the spinners. Bring them back. Line 2, good morning. Eric, your phone, your phone's cutting out real bad.
1: We're getting nothing.
0: Yeah. Well,
9: hear that?
0: No.
1: Nope.
0: No.
1: All I heard was hear that. Oh. That was something.
0: I don't know if you Kyrie'd Kumate'd so hard that I cut your. It got your, like, your some of your phone connection. I don't know.
1: Yeah,
0: but damn,
1: nobody knows what's going on. But it's provocative.
0: He Kyrie Kumate'd real hard.
1: He Tapatoma Hilled a little too hard.
0: Yes, he did. All right, 608-32.
1: Did not eat his otas this morning.
0: let's try it again. Line one. Hello,
10: Kyrie Kumate'd.
0: There it is. Tapatoma Hill too.
10: I'm actually, like, on the upgrade. I'm on the uptick. I'm on the west side of Tapatoma Hill, and that's why I'm getting such good reception now. There's a little dead spot in the bottom of that down there. It's a gully. A little gully.
0: So now I'm up, tried to silence your transmission is what you're saying, yeah.
10: Right? Well, yeah, they were. That's happening all the time. You know, I self-silence my transmission a lot of times now. yeah, Giannis, I think the was it 14 seasons with us? 13 seasons of great basketball. The end is never good, right? It's like a used car. The end isn't like great memories. It's the beginning, the middle.
0: Is the end ever good with anything, you know? Like,
1: not normally.
10: No, it's the end. I mean, it's the end. It's a good thing. You can't really... The end generally is not a good thing. I mean, sometimes, like this phone call, the end of that might be good for some people. But just going forward, I just think that he gave us some great basketball. And, you know, we would not have been in a position for a size 14 shoe would have won it, but it was a size 15 shoe that kept him. You know, if he would have had size 14, that would have been a three-pointer.
0: Erica, real quick, a couple people pointed out here that Eric's phone must already be below the hard deck. And Eric's been got by Big Toma calling from Botatoma Hill.
10: Botatoma Hill. There's so many places that are along the way here that are so interesting. Did I tell you my battle of wills yesterday? I forgot about that.
0: Battle of wills? No.
10: So I'm getting ready to go. I'm in the driveway, fired up. Yeah, I fired up everything. And I flicked all the switches and I got everything dialed in. And I was going to give my mom a call, so I get the phone hooked up. It's quite a process here. I think you could get a F-14 Tomcat off the ground a little bit easier than this RAV4 gets even off the driveway. All right?
0: Yeah.
10: And so I'm clicking all that stuff through, and then dial my mom, and then I'm starting to back out, and I'm backing out of my driveway, and I'm looking backwards. I'm not looking in the camera or relying on sensors. I'm turning my head. I'm looking backwards. That's something that some people should start doing.
0: Yeah.
10: But
0: yeah.
10: I see a car coming down the street. There's a car driving down the street. I was waiting for this car to go by, and they stopped. They stopped right in the middle of the road. And I'm like, go. I'm yelling now, like, go. And I'm like, what's your problem? Go.
0: And I'm
10: pissed. I'm pissed. It's a battle of wills at this point, and I'm like, this person's not moving. And I did say this lady's not moving, which is a little prejudiced, because I couldn't really tell at that point. Like, what in the hell is wrong with this woman? So I'm backing out, and I'm out in front of her, and I mean, I'm prepared to roll down my window and give this person a piece of my mind. I am loading insults into my brain like I'm loading 12-gauge shells in an 870. I'm like, click, click, click, ready. And I roll down my window, and it is the nicest person waving at me and smiling. It was like she was a librarian or something. And I was like, it's over. She thought she was doing me a huge favor.
0: Yeah.
10: And it wasn't. So just, that was my, and then of course, my mom is listening in on the phone call because she answered, right? Uh-huh. Mm-hmm. And I'm just like hurling these insults and what is wrong with you? And so my mom's like, what's going on down there? So that was my little battle of wills and rage, road rage. I had driveway rage.
0: And despite all your rage, you're just still Eric on I-90 in a Tacoma cage or a Ford cage.
10: That's all. Yeah, it's.
0: What do you drive again?
10: So.
1: RAV4.
0: Despite all your rage, he's just Eric on I-90 in a RAV4 cage.
10: Yeah. Well, I'm wishing Giannis the best. I mean, I really am.
0: So, you yelling any obscenities at Giannis on his way out?
10: No, he's free to go. He's free to go. He'd like to,
8: The Heat's like the junkyard coming to pick up this used car.
0: Yeah.
8: We're done with it.
0: Eric?
8: No, I mean, it was a good car. Good car.
0: Eric? Jim Morrison is going to start singing something here. Do you know what it is?
8: This is the end.
0: Eric. This is the end.
8: My only friend.
0: You are a treasure and a treat.
8: Yes. You are too, boys. Everybody is.
0: We're hitting the hard deck, baby. Let's run her. See you, Eric.
8: Runner. Much love, brother. Joy.
0: See you, buddy.
8: It's our day.
0: Road rage can get the best of you.
1: It can.
0: It really can. I don't get mad on the road. I don't.
1: Yeah.
0: You know, there's this new Seven Brew Coffee on East Washington. And they have these people, they had free coffee for the longest time before they officially opened. These like high schoolers would run out in the middle of the road with their signs. It's like they wanted to get hit.
1: In the middle of the road?
0: So I had to like slam on my brakes because they're like reaching out in the middle of the road with these big signs.
1: Yeah, that's.
0: And I don't want the coffee. I don't care. But they're like reaching out in the middle of the road. So I put my brakes on, right? I put my brakes on.
1: Why wouldn't
0: this guy behind me thought I'm brake checking him? I don't want to run this high school girl over. So she came out of nowhere with this big sign. So this guy starts honking his horn behind me, and he gives me the double birds. I see him in the rear view. He gives me the double birds.
1: Double birds.
0: And I'm like, I'm not going to get mad. I didn't want to run over this high school girl.
1: Yeah, well, nobody would.
0: So I just gave the guy, like, I just rather gave him, like, the thumbs up, like, everything's cool. He proceeded to go from double bird, then he'd give me a double thumbs up with the most sarcastic.
1: Did you not see what's going on?
0: So I gave the one of these. I gave the, like, what?
1: What?
0: And then he'd give me the bird again.
1: Oh, just a single bird, though.
0: Yeah.
1: Okay. All right.
0: I didn't get mad though, RJ.
1: Hey,
0: I just laughed.
1: Okay.
0: I just laughed.
1: You woo sided.
0: I just laughed. I said, what are you going to do?
1: What are we going to do?
0: Then, anyways. Seven. What the hell is it? Seven.
1: Seven Brew.
0: Seven Brew. No, I don't want your free coffee. I almost ran over on your employees. I'll come right back.
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19: Good morning. Getting more crowded now, but so far so good on the interstates and Beltline, but pockets of congestion are starting up. Not bad on John Nolan yet, but brake lights are starting in the construction zone. No issues on East Wash or downtown yet. Other slow spots starting up include 151 South approaching the interstate, Ashton Corners and the K&Q intersection in Westport. Peak traffic starts up soon, so expect congestion on the westbound Beltline. For now, other main routes are at the posted speeds. No crash or delays. With your zone traffic, I'm Stacy Kay.
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0: Welcome back in. A little shorty right here. Giannis now part of the Miami Heat. Bobby Portis, too. Will Tyler Hero stay a Buck? Many prognosticators saying that he'll be flipped. Bucks have pick 10 and pick 13 now with this trade. What will happen with Tyler Hero and this youth movement now in Milwaukee? I have a question for you.
1: Oh, yeah.
0: Real quick, the World Cup yesterday. Ancestral rising here.
1: Yeah.
0: My Norwegian brethren taking on Senegal yesterday, and I've been telling everyone to pay attention to this guy, Erling Haaland.
1: Yeah.
0: He is, what a pure Norwegian name, Erling. Oh, dude, Erling?
2: Haaland.
0: Haaland, what a name. He had a brace. Now, a brace is two goals. He's up there with the big dog scoring, because he is a big dog.
3: Yeah.
0: He's huge. He's
3: here to guard again. A much better night for him. He's got a few options. One of them's here. Haaland! And he's put it in the back of the net. Does it again. The master marksman.
0: The master marksman. Erling Haaland.
3: Just a phenomenal goal scorer.
0: Just a phenomenal goal scorer. And then he would do it again, get his brace. The question I have is, what the hell does this mean from the announcer? Listen.
3: Berger. And Pedersen's in again here. Cuts it back. And Nusa and Haaland got in each other's way. Plays back. Haaland again! Scores again! That's what he does! And makes it look like shelling peas.
0: Did you hear that? Erling Haaland!
3: Chance, goal. Almost every time.
0: Makes it look like shelling peas? Is that what he said?
1: It did seem like that's what he said.
3: Plays back. Haaland again! Scores again! That's what he does! And makes it look like shelling peas.
0: The hell's that mean?
1: Wish I could tell you.
0: Makes it look like shelling peas.
1: Yeah.
0: Whatever. Whatever Erling Haaland does, it's badass. He just made shelling peas. Badass Erling Haaland. That's my guy right there. He rules. Now, there was a little controversy, though, yesterday, RJ, after the game. Mm-hmm. Now, France played yesterday, too, and Mbappe, he was all over the scoring as well.
1: He was.
0: And so was Messi, Lionel Messi. All the big dogs were scoring yesterday. Argentina with Messi, just insane. Messi has 5 goals now this tournament. In 2 games, he's insane. Erling Haaland has 4. Mbappe for France, he's got, I think he's 4, maybe 5.
1: Yeah.
0: But Erling Haaland was asked about the potential of their matchup against France. Erling Haaland, so France is the odds-on favorite, one of them. Norway's not, but Haaland is amazing. That's what Erling Haaland had to say.
4: Up next is France and the likes of Kylian Mbappe. How big a challenge is that going to be for Norway? You guys in flying form, can't wait for it.
5: Honestly, I don't care too much now. We're through. We managed to get through, which is incredible. So I couldn't care too much about that game now. They're probably going to win against us. They're probably going to win the whole tournament.
4: Well, that's quite a statement. But congratulations, through to knockout stage. And you can't stop smiling.
0: And then he just leaves.
1: Yeah. All right, then.
0: Norway had not been in the World Cup in forever.
1: 28 years, I think.
0: Yeah, and Erling Haaland is he's one of the premier players, but Norway doesn't really have many more like top tier premier players like an Erling Haaland. France is littered with it, so
1: yeah,
0: yeah. He's like, yeah, don't really care about the game.
1: Yeah, it's me.
0: I'm gonna beat us. Probably gonna win the whole tournament too.
1: We're through. I'm probably not playing, so think of that what you will.
0: Yeah. If you want to watch though, someone that's a master at what he does, Erling Haaland in Norway, the mighty Norwegian.
6: Well, you made me weak.
0: Great at shelling peas.
6: And you made me moan.
0: All right, we'll take a little break here. Get back to Giannis. Brandon Woodruff's return was incredible. He struck out 10 in 6 innings. Brewers win. No offense, though, RJ. Joey Ortiz, though, hell yeah. We'll take a little break here. Stick around here.

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0: you. You've put a lot to bed here. My doubts that the Bucks would ever win a championship, got that. And now I don't have to hear for years upon years upon years of how you need to get out of Milwaukee from the national media. Thank you, Giannis. You have defeated the Shams. You have defeated the Windies. You have defeated the Hanes. You now have defeated the speculation as he is now part of the Heat. You can stay on a take for long enough, eventually you can see it become right. It's like you either die a hero or live long enough to see yourself become a villain. Thank you, Giannis Antetokounmpo. I have no ill will. Zero. 50 points, 50 years, 50 piece nugget, a championship. Thank you, Giannis. Thank you. The only thing I'll miss the most is Bucks fans mispronouncing Giannis Antetokounmpo's name, which after 13 years, you think you'd be able to get it right, but no, still can't. The national media still can't even get it right. I think it's hilarious. Giannis Antetokounmpo, literally when he came here, he said,
1: "Hi, Milwaukee, I'm Giannis Antetokounmpo. Can you say my name?"
0: No, they can't. They can't. And national media, listen.
2: 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Giannis Antetokounmpo.
0: They can't get it right. But we can and we did. And we'll miss you. 608-321-1670. Line one. Good morning. Who do we got?
3: Well, things ain't always what they seem. Wake up, Evo. It's Mad Max in the tunnels under AC.
0: Mad Max. What's up, brother? What's going on, man? What's happening?
3: Well, I got to say, I'm glad I put my phone down and went to bed like 10 minutes before Shams broke the news last night, or else I would have been up all night scrolling. So I'm glad I did that, and I gave myself a full night of sleep. And I actually found out the news at 6 a.m. when my alarm went off this morning, and I opened up my YouTube page, as I usually do, and clicked on your live video, and I saw the caption, and then I'm just like, oh, boy, it happened.
0: Yep. Mad Max, so, I didn't find out till 4 a.m. when I got up this morning.
3: Yeah, I was going to say, you were probably in bed much earlier than I was.
0: I got into bed at like 8:30, I think I saw him logs by 9. I put my phone on focus so no one can disturb me, so I don't get any of the news, you know?
3: Yeah. And I got to say, it sucks. It's a sad day, but I don't think I'm taking it as hard as a lot of other people, just because we had about a year. This has been coming for a while. I'd say about a year ago, I accepted that this day was going to happen soon.
0: Yeah.
3: And, I've been preparing myself emotionally for it. This isn't nearly as bad for me as it was for the Ray Allen trade. That was probably my first real heartbreak as a sports fan. I was about 8 years old at the time. And, he was my favorite player, had his jersey, had all kinds of posters and memorabilia. I think I even had a signed basketball from him, and that trade was just kind of a shock, and it came out of nowhere, and it made absolutely no sense. From what I remember about the Ray Allen trade is that I think he and George Karl didn't get along, and Karl kind of went more strong there. So that was way worse. And I missed out on a lot of good memories from being a Bucks fan, in my childhood, from that too, because
0: Mad Max?
4: Max. Everyone knew it. Everyone knew that the Heat screwed us over with that.
0: Mad Max.
4: The Ray Allen trade is just kind of the final nail on the coffin. It's just like, we're not going to games anymore.
0: Max, something happened to your phone. Max, something happened to your phone. I think the cabal cut you off. There's something happened to your phone, Mad Max. All of a sudden, it sounded like you were underwater, like you were getting waterboarded by the cabal, and they were trying to silence your phone call. I don't know what happened there, Mad Max. Line two, good morning.
5: Well, you know what happens in the tunnels. So I never double dipped before, you guys gave me a homework assignment.
0: Big round in New Jersey. Yeah, it sounded like the cabal was waterboarding Mad Max all of a sudden. He was gone.
5: Yeah. Yeah, I think that he gets them upset. The cabal is very powerful, man. You can't live with them.
0: But you did have a homework assignment, Big Ron. You're friends with Tyler Hero's dad.
5: Yep, and being the diligent student I am, I completed that early, so I figured I'd call back in. He did confirm that both Nigel Hayes and Bronson Koenig did tell Tyler not to go to Wisconsin.
0: Oh, really?
6: There you go. There it is.
5: And he also threw in a nugget that the Bucks are in talks with to trade Tyler to the Pistons.
0: Oh, awesome.
5: Which I think has been rumored. That's not the first time I heard that. But that Tyler wants, you know, he wants to stay in Milwaukee. This is his hometown. This is where his family is. He's got a lot of, you know, legacy, you know, friends and stuff. So
0: yeah,
5: I
0: saw that.
5: He wants to stay here, but
0: Chris Haynes had tweeted out, Tyler Hero is thrilled about a fresh start and playing for his hometown team, the Milwaukee Bucks. Hero always envisioned returning home at some point during his NBA career.
5: Yeah, so, you know, like I said, I'm biased. I hope he stays, but we'll see. We'll see what happens with the Pistons. But anyway, I double-dipped, so I'm not going to tie up your phone.
0: Thank you, Big Ron. Gold star in the fridge for you today, brother, all right?
5: All right, thank you.
0: Much
5: take care.
0: See ya. Yeah, Tyler Hero, I say trade him. I don't want to have to cheer for him.
6: Yeah.
0: Line 3, good morning.
7: Dean.
0: Hey, Deaner.
7: Hey, I can't find the clip anywhere, but after Giannis was drafted, Jalen Rose, I guess all the guys were having a hard time pronouncing his name, like, during the draft. And Jalen Rose was like, oh, just get the kid a nickname. And he nicknamed him Poe. He's like, yeah, just start calling him Poe around the locker room until you figure it out. But that never caught up. So.
0: Yeah, never. Poe. Poe.
7: Poe, yeah. Just call him Poe.
0: Interesting. Yeah, I'll try and find that.
7: I looked. I couldn't find it. That was one of my favorite things. Just, you know, reminiscing on we couldn't even pronounce the kid's name. Then he was a beast. So,
0: yeah, Deaner, are you glad you sad it's over or glad it's happened or what? Where are you at with the Giannis situation?
7: It hurts. You know, we traded a lot for. I think the Jrue Holiday one is the reason that we don't have a pick next year. I was looking at all the different trades that mean that we don't have any first rounders for like the next 6 years, so we just cannot do a total rebuild and rely on tanking as a means to get a good pick. So it's like I think they're going to be middling, and hopefully the middling pick, like essentially we had that for Giannis, right?
0: Yeah,
7: that's we have to just strike gold somehow. Yeah. I saw an interesting, you know, side story about the Heat though, and the guys that they're going to try to sign. You know how like Carl

0: I'll leave it two words, Joey Ortiz.
1: What's the name of the guy that was the closer last night? Is it Joel? I don't even know his name at all. The guy that we got from the A's.
0: Tell us his name. It's Joel Kuhnel, right?
1: Yeah, but I mean, he is just a stud. His stuff moves like crazy, and that's another one of those Matt Arnold coup trades. We got him for cash considerations, right?
0: 6'5", 290, big boy.
1: But that play where, you know, it came sort of right to Terang, but he snagged it out of midair, and then you see him scamper for it. That was like the would have been third out if he hadn't knocked it down. But, man, that man, when he's got the adrenaline flowing for his first save, he was just after it. And then the trainer said to come check on him to make sure he was okay. Not because he did anything overly aggressive, you know, except for just running after a ball.
0: So. Diener, you're the man, brother. We're going to close this. Yeah, you are a closer. See you, man. See you, Diener.
1: Ciao.
0: My man, Dean. All right, 608-321-1670. Got news of the weird on the way, so we'll do that next. Okay.

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7: Good morning. Peak traffic time now with pockets of congestion on the northbound interstate between 94 and 151 and on the westbound Beltline between Rimrock and Seminole Highway. Brake lights in the construction zone on John Nolan and on westbound K at 12 in Ashton. And some congestion on 151 south approaching the interstate and Verona Road approaching the Beltline. Plus traffic light and construction congestion starting up downtown on East Wash Capitol Square and campus. Other main routes at the posted speeds. No crashes or delays. With your zone traffic, I'm Stacy Kay.
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0: talking some goodies here. Goodies in the sense that it's condiments, RJ. We had the last week with the World Cup here for News of the Weird. TSA was warning people traveling back home not to put...
1: Don't pack ranch.
0: Ranch in your carry-on. It's going to get confiscated. Right? You can only have, like, what is it, like less than three ounces, whatever the hell it is?
1: Mm-hmm.
0: Let's not bring gigantic bottles of ranch under a carry-on, please. Well, we have an update to the story. TSA has now issued a warning to foreign World Cup fans all over America traveling home. Please avoid chugging your ranch. Don't chug your ranch.
2: That'll turn right into like, ugh.
0: That's America, baby, opposing its will. America making you fatter before you leave.
1: Yeah.
0: I'm sorry. I thought this was America, baby.
1: I'm sorry.
0: Legalize ranch. Come on.
1: It's ranch.
0: Foreigners, don't listen to TSA. You're in America now. It's the land of the chug free. It. If you want to chug ranch, it's your American God-given right to chug ranch, damn it. We'll give you permission. Uncle Sam gives you permission to live free, to chug as much ranch as you desire. RJ, if you don't go home at least an extra 5 pounds, what's the point of a trip to the United States of America?
1: Yeah, I don't even know anymore.
0: People say they go to, like, well, I'll go to Italy or go to here, and I come back, despite eating all the pasta, all the bread, drinking all the wine, I've lost weight. It's the reverse in America. Yeah. You come here, you got to gain at minimum 5 pounds.
1: Minimum.
0: If you're here
1: for a month, that's 10.
0: And if you haven't, chug your ranch.
1: Chug it.
0: Before you get on the airplane.
1: Get a little chug.
0: I don't think I've ever chugged ranch.
1: No.
0: Hidden Valley.
1: That's like the one way it doesn't sound appetizing.
0: No, yeah. Hidden Valley. Here's what they can do. You can buy the Hidden Valley ranch powder. You mix with mayo and buttermilk. Or what I like to do is Penzi's spices. They have a ranch powder there.
1: Oh.
0: And then you get that with buttermilk and mayo. You make it yourself. It's the best ranch you can get.
1: Okay.
0: Hidden Valley, I suppose, in a pinch. Is there any other ranch that you... I don't know the...
1: Yeah, I don't know.
0: I just know the Hidden Valley, then you get a Penzi Spices, you get the little ranch thing. A little ranch mix with buttermilk and mayo. You're in flavor country, my friends.
1: Cooler Ranch Doritos, if you want to ingest it that way.
0: You ever had a TSA experience, though, where you're like, oh, damn it. I saw some people chugging bottles of tequila.
1: You can't bring that. What?
0: Jen brought a backpack full of mangoes back from Puerto Rico.
1: Yeah.
0: And they're like,
1: no,
0: you can't do this. There's literally like 12 mangoes. I thought you could eat these on the plane. They're like, no.
1: No.
0: In fact, we got busted for bringing a banana into Mexico.
1: Oh, yeah. Yeah, like, do it.
0: The little sniffing dog was following us around. And then we heard, perdóname. And then
1: no.
0: Backpack search. I'm like, what did you sneak on the plane, Jenny? Oh, it's just a banana.
1: That's it.
0: Just a banana.
1: Just a la banana.
0: Yeah, I've never had the pleasure of trying to sneak something past TSA and getting caught. So there you go. Chugging ranch before you get on the plane. Could you imagine? I guess if you're going back to your European country, what better way to say I had the full American experience by chugging ranch before I left?
1: Sounds great, though.
0: Maybe bring some wings to go with it.
1: Oh, there you go.
0: See? I'm more of a blue cheese man, but...
1: Yeah.
0: All right.
1: Now, can you take it down to, like, 3 ounces and then you're okay?
0: I don't know. I do know that we have to take a break. We'll be right back. RJ, you too, man.
1: Thank you. You are, too.
0: More Giannis talk.

0: We've got Wisconsin sports covered. 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The Zone. 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
1: Well, it's official. The Giannis Antetokounmpo era in Milwaukee is over. The Bucks traded their superstar and forward Bobby Portis to Miami less than 24 hours before the start of the NBA draft tonight. In exchange for Giannis and Bobby Portis, the Heat gave back Tyler Hero, Khalil Ware, Jaime Jaquez Jr., Kasparis Jakusconis. The Bucks also get a significant return of draft capital. They get three first-round picks that are unprotected. The 13th pick in tonight's NBA draft, one pick swap in 2030, and a 2033 second rounder. Giannis now leaves Milwaukee as the most accomplished player in team history. After 13 years, he's the franchise all-time leader in nearly every major statistical category. He's a two-time MVP, 10 All-Star games, and All-NBA pick 9 times. But the greatest of his achievements was bringing an NBA championship back to Milwaukee for the first time in 50 years.
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1: The Brewers saw the return of pitcher Brandon Woodruff, who went 6 innings, allowing 1 hit and no walks with 10 strikeouts, and Joey Ortiz had a sac fly in the 10th as the Brewers would beat the Reds in Cincinnati 2-1. The Brewers hit 47-29 on the year, first place in the NL Central, 5 games above the Cardinals, and will take on the Reds again tonight, first pitch at 6:10. And finally, the Green Bay Packers will begin training camp Wednesday, July 29th. For the Wisconsin Sports Zone Network, I'm Ebo.
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1: Well, Giannis is now a part of the Miami Heat organization. Bobby Portis, too. We reminisce. 50 years in the making, 50 points game 6, 50 nuggets afterwards to celebrate. Giannis Antetokounmpo during his championship run with your Milwaukee Bucks.
5: A nice smoking bills.
6: So I just put the date. That's crazy. That's crazy. No, we're not doing that. No, actually, let me say something. This is big for me and my family. 8 years ago, you guys took a chance on us.
7: Man, I've been in love with this franchise since I've been here. They took a chance on me. We're brothers. We've been here from the beginning.
5: No, I like this life. I like this NBA life.
8: Man, I'm good, man. I'm ready. You know,
9: I'm just being able to come in and, you know, help the team any way I can.
10: I know what I was stepping into, and we're trying to win the championship.

0: Still a Bucks fan. I'm a Buck for life.
1: We dogs. We gotta be dogs. What people think in the past, we erasing all that. We dream about this our whole lives. It's the playoffs, man.

0: guys for believing in me. I'm gonna be here. Hopefully we can win here. You know, this is my home. Like from where we came from, it's unreal. It's all because of hard work. I'm gonna keep working hard. Make you guys proud and make the city proud. Let's have fun, okay?
1: Giannis Antetokounmpo, history made, 2021 NBA champions. And with that, I ask 608-321-1670, do you have a favorite era in Wisconsin sports led by a certain individual in Giannis Antetokounmpo or Brett Favre or Aaron Rodgers? Or maybe it was all the way back. You could go to 1982 with those Brewers. Who is it? What era do you got? Where you're like, this right here, is my favorite. Some people saying it is the Giannis Bucks era. For me, I can't decide if it's Brett Favre or Aaron Rodgers in the Super Bowl run. I can't. It's hard for me to. Brett Favre is so nostalgic for me. I'm just a kid, but as Aaron Rodgers, early 20s, able to experience it while you're with a crowd in a bar, and it's just you're hanging on by every play, every game, every moment, every drink special. I want to say that the 2010-2011 is probably the most special in my mind when it comes to everything involving, you know, how old I was, what was happening at the time in my life, and the Aaron Rodgers and the Packers winning the Super Bowl. I think that takes it for me. I never thought I'd see a championship with the Milwaukee Bucks. Love Big Dog, Sam Cassell, Ray Allen. That was fun. I mean, Vin Baker, that was always a good time. But then after, you know, Sam Cassell being traded and that team and Ray Allen gone, that team falling apart, I'm like, I don't think I'll ever see a championship with the Milwaukee Bucks, ever. Hell, I watched a season where they won 15 games. Never in my wildest dreams would I thought there would have been a championship. Giannis Antetokounmpo, he comes in here.
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5: We did so much dreaming.
0: As my dad told me, you know, always want more, but never be greedy. My goal is to win a championship, and we're going to do whatever it takes to make that happen. Thank you, guys.
6: I kind of like try to focus in the, you know, in the moment, in the present. That's humility. There's no failure in sports. You know, there's good days, bad days. Some days you are able to be successful, some days you're not.
1: Giannis Antetokounmpo, man, and then they got the championship. Like, wow. Giannis, the greatest Buck of all time? Maybe. 608-321-1670. Line 1, good morning. Line 1, hello.
7: E-ball.
1: Hey.
7: This is, I had to call early. I couldn't wait till after 9 today. I don't know if I'm depressed or just hung over what's going on, but it all started with asking, you know, favorite dynasty, and it comes up with Jerry Rice and Joe Montana or whatever the heck it is. And then it dives into trivia, and you try to get your spirits lifted up, and we love Scott to death. And then he asks about Hold On Loosely, which he's asked 15 times in the last 15 months. Then we got to listen to people go on for 7 minutes and 49 seconds about road rage. And Eric just about has a lot of people drive off the road trying to hit a tree or drive into a ditch someplace. It just keeps snowballing. Lift us up, play some rock and roll, and get away from the wake music and Giannis and talk about something else.
1: Sparky, what song you want, brother?
7: Hang On For Your Life by Shooting Star. I might as well repeat myself, too, you know?
1: All right, I got it queued up.
7: Lord knows the trivia is going to probably go to hell tomorrow, too. But as far as Dynasty goes, my most memorable Winona moment being a Wisconsinite has to be when Holmgren called up Reggie White and explained to him that he was God and he needs to come to Wisconsin. And everything went right from there. Brett Favre and him got together, and they won a Super Bowl, and that's what I remember most about living in this great state. Yeah. It's not the San Francisco 49ers. It's the Green Bay Packers. You guys all have a nice day. You're a treat and a treasure.
1: Barkey,
7: we love you.
1: Barkey, isn't it a wild ride every day, man? Isn't it always just fun?
7: It is, but this morning I'm just on edge. I tell you, Eric sent me over the deep end today.
1: Barkey, your song queued up, coming up, all right?
7: Thank you, Eagle. Right, Lift us up.
1: See you, Barkey. Line two, good morning.
8: Whoa, what did I miss so far today? Road rage. Already.
1: Well, Scott called in and kicked off the show, and I asked him what his favorite Wisconsin sports era, Brett Favre Packers, Rodgers Packers, you can even go like Ben Sheets Brewers, or maybe this reiteration of the Brewers in the Golden Age, or Ron Dane Badger, what I'm saying, what your favorite era of who led it, inspired by Giannis and the Bucks era. And the first call of the day was Scott, and Scott goes, Jerry Rice and Steve Young.
8: Jesus.
1: And then,
8: I'll throw out a name because you were like, hey, I don't know whether to go with the Brett Favre era or the Aaron Rodgers era.
1: Well, one's nostalgic, and the other one's free, is like, partying and being like, you know what I'm saying?
8: Well, this guy links the two together, and I think we need to celebrate, first of all, receivers that make it into their 30s and thrive. Second of all, players that stick with one franchise and really, truly came for nothing. Giannis had a Disney movie made about him, and he's been a fake as hell since then, right? This guy, I'm not playing any eulogy music for this guy. He's chasing money. He cares about money. He could stay in Milwaukee and have equal chance at winning an NBA championship as going to Miami. Miami's about to get rid of all of their assets to get him, and I don't know. He's not doing this for championships or for glory. Right, this dude is doing this clearly for money because he picked Miami, right? Or he accepted Miami, I should say. So, you think about players that really, truly came from nothing, made it to their professional sports team, stuck with that franchise through great, iconic quarterback moments. And that's the one and only Donald Driver. So I'm going to go my favorite era of Green Bay Packers or Wisconsin, one player playing with one team all the way through, 1999 through, what was it, 2011? What did he?
1: Yeah, he won the Super Bowl. Yeah, he got the Super Bowl, yeah.
8: 2012, right? So not only was that a great era outside of the Packers, you think about, the early 2000s Badger basketball teams, you think about the Rose Bowls and, 2010 through 2012, but just nostalgic era, it just seemed like the state of Wisconsin was kind of clicking then. I guess the Bucks were a little bit left behind. Well, they had some moments in there, but if you're just thinking about one player that kind of stuck with the state, stuck with a franchise, has continued to stick with the state and franchise afterwards.
1: I agree. He also won Dancing with the Stars. Can I give you another guy? I thought Giannis potentially could have stuck around for his entire career. Obviously not. How about this? Ryan Joseph Braun, the Braunchise. Clear cut, yeah. Through and through, never left, did anything and everything in his power for you to win, to bring you enjoyment and a potential championship. Ryan Braun.
8: Nah.
1: What do you mean? What do you mean no?
8: No way.
1: Ryan Braun, Ryan Braun put his health at risk for you.
8: Ryan Braun sacrificed being able to pick up his grandkids in his 60s. For you.
1: Ryan Braun put the whole city. Why do you think his back hurt, Vagabond John? It's because he put a whole city on it and said, I need a little extra help. Give me a little biogenesis, baby. Let's go.
8: Yeah, I don't know about that.
1: I respect him more for it.
8: Brewers' bites at the apple would have been much bigger if they did not have Ryan Braun the last,
1: Who else was loyal? Giannis isn't loyal. Brett Favre wasn't loyal. Rodgers is gone. You got Donald Driver and Ryan Braun.
8: I don't know if that was loyal by choice or loyal by association. I don't know what to tell you, Evo.
1: And he's still helping the team out. And he's still coming back doing things. He is, God bless Ryan Braun.
8: There you go. Ryan Braun is a weird one for you. That's a, you connect with that guy a lot, huh?
1: Dude, he did everything in his power to bring you a championship. Were you not entertained by Ryan Braun?
8: No, he's entertaining for sure. Then he signed that big contract and never was heard from again. yeah, Donald Driver, Swiss Tucker. I was trying to think of Badgers. There's probably going to be a Badger here at some point when this program finally gets turned around where it's like, oh, man, that guy stuck for 4 years, and that's going to be like the pro, you know, pro sport equivalent. Hmm. So we'll see.
1: What about Ron Dayne? Joel Stave. Joel Stave is all-time winningest. His record will never be broken.
8: Joel Stave is a good one, man.
1: I love Joel Stave. He's a Stave soldier. I'm a Stave soldier.
8: Jonathan Taylor? Well, no, he left. Nope. He's dead to us. He left early.
1: I don't know, dude. Joel Stave. Think about it. All he did was win. He's the all-time winningest quarterback for Wisconsin. That record will never be broken. That will stand the test of time. I guarantee it. And he was consistent. He was there for you. He played piano, sang. Did bongos, wholesome? I don't know. Think about it, Vagabond.
8: I'll have to think about it.
1: Hey, brother.
8: But yeah, Giannis gone. We can finally, acceptable today. Previous callers not happy about all the Giannis talk. It's one of the greatest players in franchise history's left. I'm excited because this means we can try to get more of the zone community into hockey next winter. Just looking ahead. I can try to double down and get back into it because there's going to be absolutely nothing to talk about with the NBA and Milwaukee Bucks that's going to be relevant to Wisconsin for a decade. So,
1: correct.
8: Everybody start thinking about teams. Don't go with Rory, right? Don't go with Kinger. The Sharks suck, right? Don't be a bandwagon. Don't go with the Avs. That's like cheering for the Yankees and Z and the D. Mm-hmm. And I always cheer for the Twin Cities. Don't cheer for Chicago. So, if you're listening right now and you're a Bucks fan and you like the NBA, just know your team's going to be totally irrelevant because of John Horst for the next decade. So start thinking about hockey teams. That's all I got.
1: Vagabond, look at this. When Stave became starter, 9-4 record, 8-1 record, and then 2015, 10-3. His career, 31-10. Tell me who's better than that. Oof.
8: Two-star athlete from Milwaukee. Nice.
1: Thank you, my dear man, brother. We love you. See you, man.
8: Later.
1: Yeah. Listen, if you want to talk about someone sticking around with the team that they love, the team that took a chance, a shot on them, Giannis isn't in that equation anymore. Brett Favre's not. Aaron Rodgers ain't. You know who is? Ryan Joseph Braun. Ryan Joseph Braun. Rob Reichel next. Talks a pact with him.

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2: Welcome to the show. This is Tony. Well, hope you all had a great Father's Day weekend. Weather was pretty decent on Father's Day, but we had a little rain in the afternoon, but the bite was good in the morning because I was out there. Mendota's putting out some nice fish. We're getting some nice keeper walleyes, we're getting some short walleyes, about jigs and a half a crawler. You know, you can pull spinners with bouncers in that 14 to 18 feet of water. The weeds beds, the weed edges are holding fish, some nice smallmouth being caught, and there's still some great northerns in the weeds. If you want to cast spinner baits, 4-inch flicker shads, minnow-type baits, but along the edge on those because they dive. But if you want to throw 4-inch shads, just plain plastics, with a quarter-ounce jig, put them right in the weeds and come across the top. There's bass in those weeds, a lot of good largemouth being caught. 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
2: Welcome back. Okay, techniques again. Everything is working. I don't care what you're doing, you can catch some fish. Bluegills have moved out. The guys I talked to, they've been fishing Monona and Kiganza and Wabisa both. They're out in that 10 to 12 feet of water. Wed worms are working great. You can use a half a crawler too, but I think the red worms are a lot better. And along with those, you'll catch a few perch. The main thing is with the perch, they want it tight to the bottom. So you want to drag a red worm across the bottom with a split shot above it about 18 inches and cover along the edge of those weeds. Same thing in Monona. You know, it's just every lake is different. The perch population in Mendota isn't what it used to be, but there's still some nice perch in Wabisa and Kiganza. Also, a lot of walleyes being taken in Kiganza. Spinners and crawlers, 18 to 25 feet of water. Give it a shot. Our Madison chain is ripe right now. Water's warming up to about 70.

0: Well, he's now over the hill, and he's far away in Miami. Not Rob Reichel, Giannis Antetokounmpo. We got Robbie right here, though. Robbie, good morning, brother. The Greek Freak, it's over. It's done, Robbie. Can you believe it?
1: Hey, Giannis, you had the love I need, huh? now it's gone. I mean, how long has that goofball on ESPN been reporting this, that Shams guy? Yeah. 2 years or something.
0: ESPN's been doing it for like 7-8 years, Rob, trying to get out of there. Like, yeah. Windy, before that, you know, the Wojnarowski, right. Everybody.
1: They've wanted him in a big market for 5-7 years, right?
0: Yeah, yep.
1: Even since the title. But, hey, listen, what'd they win last year? 32 games with him. He played about 35 games or something, didn't he? I know it was under half. He's going to be 32 this season. Sometimes, right, divorce is inevitable. Ebo, he's going to go down as the greatest player in franchise history, and that includes Jabbar. He had a longer stint with the Bucks than Jabbar did, who was traded in 75. All things considered, we'll see how this plays out, right, Ebo? But, I mean, on paper, they got some pieces, and they've got some picks, and they've got to hit it with their picks. Not going to sit here and tell you they got anything close to the player of Giannis and maybe Hero's even on the move again tonight, right? On draft night, they could end up with another first for him if he winds up in Detroit or wherever some of these places are. They could wind up with three number ones tonight. I mean, that's what this comes down to. I mean, people will break down that they got whatever, right? You know, Jacquez and Ware and Hero and these guys, but it's probably going to be as much as anything, Evo, what they do with these picks. We'll see. I mean, Evo, you're too young to remember this. When they traded Jabbar in the mid-70s, they didn't get back nearly this much, first of all, as they did on this one. But they wound up getting some pieces, and it kind of set them up for the next phase of Bucks basketball through the 80s. You know, they got Brian Winters in that and Junior Bridgman and Dave Myers. Now they wound up getting Kent Benson later and Marcus Johnson and filled in with Sidney and stuff like that. But, you know, that team obviously could never get over the hump and win a title. And you need a guy like Giannis to win a title. You need a guy like Wemby to win a title. You need a monster. You need a Hall of Famer. They got rid of the best player in franchise history. We'll see how it goes, Ebo. It's probably a really tough day around the state, right?
0: I knew it was going to happen, you know. It's a little sad, yeah, but, you know, it's inevitable.
1: Right, I mean, you'd argue he was the most popular athlete in the state, wouldn't you? I think that goes without, I mean, I think that trumps Jordan Love or, you know, anybody on the Brewers, maybe Churio or somebody like that. He's the greatest player in franchise history. He's a top 50 player probably of all time. And, you know, if you're a fan, it's a tough day and tough time to see him go, but franchises move on, Evo. The Packers moved on from Favre. They moved on from Rodgers, and they kept winning football games. And now it's up to Bucks management to find a way to win without Giannis.
0: Hey, you know, think about all the MVPs that have left us and all the big-time players. You know what makes it even more incredible? Thinking back on it now, someone who never left us, always wanted to be here, you know, literally put his own health at risk to win? Ryan Braun. Never left us, Rob. Ryan Joseph Braun never left. He did it all for us, Robbie. How about that?
1: Yeah, and he did it all for that urine inspector from Kenosha.
0: He was a Cubs fan. The guy didn't do proper protocol.
1: We're going to put this on the urine.
0: He took it. He took the urine home with him, Rob. He wasn't supposed to do that. He's breaking protocol. What is he doing? He's just a Cubs fan trying to be dirty. That's all.
1: Oh, good Lord. Good Lord.
0: Hey, Robbie,
1: I'm not going to pick that fight with you today, Ebo. I'll let you have Ryan Braun.
0: He never left us.
1: Give me Robin Yount as the guy who didn't leave yet.
0: Well, that's a good one. Well, Robbie, I was thinking of this. I'm like, what's your favorite era of like a Wisconsin sports figure that led it to a championship or just whatever? You know, you have Brett Favre, you have Aaron Rodgers, you know, you could go like the Rose Bowls with Ron Dane, you could go Giannis Antetokounmpo, you can go, you know, we're in this golden age of Brewers right now, you know, you go 82 with the Crew. You know, what is a Rob Reichel, what's your favorite like era led by a certain individual here in Wisconsin?
1: There's no doubt in my mind, Ebo, the most important era by far was the early to later 90s when football was saved in Green Bay. You had four winning seasons in a quarter century between Super Bowl II and 1991. You had a 24-year window there where they had four winning seasons. They won one playoff game between 68 and 91. They hire Wolf in December of 91, Ron Wolf. They quickly hire Mike Holmgren. They make the trade about 60 days after Wolf is hired for Brett Favre. Less than a year later, they sign Reggie White in free agency, or about a year after the Brett Favre trade. And, Evo, football in the 70s and 80s, and again, you're probably too young to remember this, football in this state was dead. Green Bay Packer football was dead. And even the Badgers, you know, were going to nothing bowls back then, but the fan base got pretty excited about going to the Garden State Bowl or the Independence Bowl or something like that with Dave McClain. But, Evo, football in Green Bay, though, was largely dead in the 70s and 80s. And Wolf, Favre, Bob Harlan, Mike Holmgren, Reggie White, they brought it back. I'll break a little bit of news here, Evo, for you. I haven't told a lot of people this, but I'll tell you and some of your listeners. I'm working on a book right now. On those 90s Packers that saved football in the state. And it'll probably come out about shortly after the 2026 season ends. But I'm not telling you this, Evo, because I'm in the middle of doing this book. I'm telling you this because in my lifetime anyways, and other people have their own opinions, the Green Bay Packers still trump everything in this state. And you know that. I mean, when they win or lose a game, your phone lines are lit up for the next, you know, for the next week, for all 4 hours of every single day, especially when they lose games like they did last year to the Browns and Bears. Those kind of games will drive you. The passion for that organization through this state is off the charts. And anyway, I mean, it was dying in the 70s and 80s. And if they didn't have that resurrection, you are not going to get that stadium expansion, which has happened a few different times. You are not going to get these stock sales. Bob Harlan was enormous in terms of saving that. So it's a great question, Evo, and it's kind of ironic you segued into that without you and I having ever talked about this. But to me, without question, Evo, that era of football, that, and Brett Favre, again, was to me the guy who spearheaded it. Wolf undoubtedly put that roster together, and Holmgren coached it. Everybody had a huge role in it, don't get me wrong. But it doesn't happen without Brett Favre. He's the number one central figure to me still in that whole thing, in terms of them saving football in Green Bay. And Evo, they've won more football games in the last 30 years than any team in the NFL. I mean, I know people want more Super Bowls, and they probably should have had one or two more with Favre and Rodgers along the way, but you know, Favre took them to two, Rodgers took them to one. They've had 30-plus years of unbelievably good football for the most part, dominated the rivalry with the Bears, been relevant on the big stage. Evo, that era of football, and to be alive at that point in time and to kind of see the resuscitation of football in this state, you know, on life support, and then just seeing the passion of everybody across the state as they came back and had that, you know, that rise in the 90s, finally eventually culminating in an NFC championship win over Carolina in Green Bay in 96 and then beating New England in that Super Bowl was really a remarkable time as a sports fan in this state.
0: It really was. Hey, Rob, you had mentioned something like the most you know, liked person or the biggest person sports name in the state right now. Who takes that mantle now? Is it Micah Parsons?
1: Good question. You know, if Green Bay wins a little bit more, Evo, I mean, theoretically, to me, it's Jordan Love. It could be Churiel if you've got probably a better pulse on the.
0: I think it's Micah Parsons. I think Micah Parsons is more exciting than Jordan Love, just because Micah Parsons, I think, is out there just doing a little more. Like, he's more personable, maybe. Not to say Jordan Love's not. I don't know. That's a good question.
1: So it is funny, Evo, you know, ever since the Rodgers trade and people around the state got to know Jordan Love a little bit more, the one word I hear over and over and over with him is boring, right?
0: And
1: you know, that's from my neighbor, it's from other media guys, it's from the guy at the local watering hole. People do find, you know, he's largely uninteresting. Now, I've said this before,
0: yeah,
1: and you and I have talked about this.
0: Yeah.
1: If I'm running a franchise, though, and I've had drama for 30 years. And let's be honest, Favre and Rodgers were unbelievable football players, but they came with some drama, right? And there was a lot of drama mama at the end with Aaron Rodgers. And that can exhaust a front office. It can exhaust an organization. If I'm Brian Gutekunst, if I'm Matt LaFleur, if I'm Ed Policy, if I'm anybody over there right now, I don't want drama on a day and day. I don't want to turn on these silly ESPN shows every morning and see these talking heads saying, Aaron Rodgers wants to be traded the night before the draft, or Favre's holding out or whatever. I don't want to see that kind of nonsense. And you've never gotten any of that with Jordan Love, and I don't think you will. Again, it's impossible to predict, right? But I would be very surprised if there's a whole lot of drama at some point in time with Jordan Love. It's just not who he is. So your point there is very valid, Ebo. Parsons is certainly a more interesting character than a Jordan Love if you're looking for that kind of stuff. If I just want a leader of a football team, though, I want a guy that's staying out of the headlines. I want a guy that isn't creating a lot of news and clicks on a day to day basis.
0: Yeah,
1: I want a
0: guy that's more interesting though sometimes too, Rob, is that kind of stuff, you know?
1: Yeah, unless you get a Josh Jacobs deal on your hands.
0: Jerry just messaged me, said it's the Miz now is the most likable.
1: There you go.
0: The Miz, Jacob Mizrowski.
1: Could be. That's pretty good.
0: Robbie, let me ask you this.
1: That's pretty good. I overlooked him. The only thing is, the Packers to me are certainly far and away number one.
0: Yeah.
1: The Brewers are two. The Brewers are two, aren't they? And then the Bucks are three.
0: I would probably put the Bucks. Would Badgers be three, and then the Bucks last?
1: Yeah. I would put the Badgers across the board as three, and maybe even two. I guess. Yeah, that's a good call there. Certainly when they're in their heyday, right?
0: Yeah.
1: Certainly when they're going to Rose Bowls and Bo Ryan taking them to Final Fours. Not these first round losses to High Point Woods and
0: James Madison,
1: which is my old apartment, Madison, High Point Woods. So, And 4-8 seasons under the sick man. If they can bounce back, Evo, the state does love their Badgers through and through. So yes, I would argue in some order, Packers far and away one. Flip a coin between Brewers and Badgers, and then the Bucks fourth.
0: Hey, well, let me ask you this, Rob, on Micah Parsons though. So Micah Parsons' brother was out on Twitter, and Twitter was ablaze, and people, oh my God, he's gonna be out half the year. Rob, didn't we already kind of know this? I mean, if you listen to Micah Parsons, strict 9 months, and then he's got to practice and still come back, if everything goes well, you were talking about potentially early November. Why did people think this is some kind of breaking news with Micah Parsons' brother saying he's going to be out almost half the year?
1: Well, half the year does take you to mid-November, Ebo. You know, the timeline I was kind of looking at was more Halloween.
0: Okay.
1: And again... That early part of the schedule is not overly daunting. If the Packers can't come out of that 5-3, 6-2, something like that along the way, and still be in decent position, they're not going anywhere anyways. Then with 3-6-2, something like that along the way, and still be in decent position, they're not going anywhere anyways. Then when Micah Parsons comes back, okay, I get it. He's a game wrecker and a game changer and a dominant player. But Evo, if they can't more than tread water, if Parsons comes back, Evo, and they're 3-5, they weren't going anywhere by adding Parsons back to the mix anyways, especially coming off a major, major knee injury. So the only reason I would say it's a little bit newsy, Evo, is because it probably pushed that timeline back another couple of weeks that we had kind of talked about. When Parsons spoke at the end of the last OTA and minicamps, and we were kind of looking at maybe, I'm trying to remember the exact date, 25th of October, give or take, somewhere in there. Mm. He was probably going to miss the Bears and the Cowboys games in weeks 5 and 6, and then kind of come back right around that Halloween time frame potentially. So if this pushes him into early to mid-November, Ebo, it pushes that timeline back a little bit. But again, you're worried about, I mean, that, like you said, Ebo, he and Jordan Love are your 1 and 2 assets in that organization, and you need those guys around in 2027 and 8 and 9 and those years moving forward, not necessarily in week 5 against the Bears. So again, not huge breaking news, but yeah, it did probably push that timeline back slightly.
0: Yeah. Robbie, other than that, man, we covered the honest.
1: That's a lot, Evo. We got a lot all of a sudden.
0: I know. Well, Rob, I'm gonna be on vacation starting Thursday, Friday, then all next week. I got my 10-year wedding anniversaries on Thursday. So I'll miss you, Rob. I'm not going to think about you Thursday, but I'm strictly just on the wife. Then next week, though, I will miss you Tuesday and Thursday, but Packers have gone dark. Training camp starts when? The veterans check-in on the 28th, I think?
1: Yeah, everything's pushed back this year about a week because we've got a later Labor Day than usual. I mean, we're into that September 10th to 13th range when things kick off this year. So, and that, because the Packers opener is just September 13th in Minnesota. A lot of years they'll, you know, play the 5th, 6th, 7th range, something like that. So we're a week later across the board. You'll see that in everything this year, Evo. High schools, college football. I mean, I even think the Badgers go a little bit later this year, don't they? When they start their season, so Green Bay will start later, and that means training camp is late July. So yeah, no, it's nice for guys like me, but we get an extra week into our summer. Usually, I'm back over there by say the 20th or something of July. This year, it'll maybe be the 27th, 28th, so I can get a little more time with the kiddos before they go to college.
0: Enjoy it, Robbie. Beautiful stuff, man. And we'll reconvene, not next week, but the week after that. All right, brother?
1: Yeah, cannot wait, Evo. I'll be in your neck of the woods the next 2 days. My kids got student orientation at Madison, so maybe you come down to State Street Bronx when I get a break there, and we can throw a roll.
0: Yeah, let me know. Let me know.
1: Relive the good days when Bucky used to go to Rose Bowl.
0: Much love, Robbie. Let me know. All right, brother. We love you, Rob.
1: All right, my friend. Right, you have a great vacation, and congrats on your wife putting up with you for 10 years.
0: Right. Much love, Rob. Talk later. See you, man.
1: See you.
0: There he goes, Rob Reichel. Forbes.com, Conley Media. Robbie Roberto. We'll take a little break. Come right back, sir.

0: mess with the bull, young man. You'll get the horns.
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0: Yeah, talking best era. Saw some people saying their favorite era of all Wisconsin sports was the Giannis Bucks era. Where he came from, what he did, how he did it, getting a championship, never having really any drama unless it was made up by the national media. And now gone as a member of now the Miami Heat. What's Thanasis going to do? Is Thanasis sneaking on the airplane to Miami? What's Thanasis doing? I have no idea. And then another thing, who is now the new face in Wisconsin sports? Vagabond John, he put a poll out, I do believe inspired by what we were talking with Rob Reichel. Is it the Mizzler, Jacob Mizorowski? Is it Jordan Love? Micah Parsons? Or could it be the one and only Kojo, Colton Joseph, Wisconsin football? Kate Fox, good morning.
1: Good morning. It's the Miz.
0: Yeah, well, you were smitten when you thought you saw Kojo, Colton Joseph riding a Jeep around downtown Madison blaring Broke Boys.
1: No Broke Boys. And I wasn't smitten. I just said if that's going to be our quarterback, we're going to be in good hands.
0: Yeah, you were excited about it.
1: Yeah.
0: So you think it's the Mizzler?
1: I think it's got to be the Miz. I mean, we haven't had somebody
0: just mizzing on people.
1: Walk in first year all-star, rookie all-star in a long time. And if somebody does that, that's like
0: he's making Giannis history now.
1: So not that Giannis did
0: I mean,
1: that
0: when Giannis came into the league, he was really skinny and weird looking. Mizorowski's really skinny, tall, and weird looking. You know, he's grown into his body.
1: They're both a little bit cringy.
0: You think Giannis is cringy?
1: Yeah, I think he is.
0: You think so?
1: Yes. You don't?
0: No.
1: Like when he goes live on Instagram, when he's going through the drive-thrus and things like that, that's not cringy to you?
0: I think that's just him. The Mizorowski, if Mizorowski was so good, I'd be like, God, I just want to punch this guy in the face.
1: He's a nerd alert, 100%. Yeah,
0: he's just like that cocky nerd. I never get that from Giannis. That's just me, though.
1: I mean, but I think if it's anyone from the Packers, it's got to be Micah Parsons, though, because Jordan Love just doesn't.

0: Yeah, it's cool. He's got a, like, congrats on having a kid. You're a dad and all that. He's very everything's just not up. It's very just in the middle. And you're not causing any waves. And that's not, this is not a knock, but you're not causing any waves. You're just, you're just kind of boring, which is not a bad thing.
1: It's not a bad thing to have in your quarterback. That's for sure.
0: No. But if you want to be the next face, you still have to have a little extra something to you.
1: So then what makes someone like Josh Allen the face of his state?
0: Well, he's very charismatic. I don't want to say Jordan Love's not charismatic, but Jordan Love's just very, you get like a, eh. Eh.
1: So then.
0: Like Josh Allen's out there doing things. He's charismatic. He's got a little more of a factor to him. I'm not saying Jordan Love's play is great, but off the field, he didn't do anything. And that's not a knock. It's not a bad thing.
1: Mm-hmm. I'm just trying to think of comparisons. Like Paul Skeens is kind of boring, but he's 100% the face of their state.
0: Oh, yeah, but he's got Libby Dunn, and he's out there doing things, and he's doing interviews. Jordan Love is just kind of like a bump on a log.
1: Yeah. We don't hear much about it.
0: No, and that's not bad.
1: Like when Aaron Rodgers would ride around in the back of the four-wheeler or the pickup truck or whatever.
0: Yeah,
1: around
0: the case of beer, yeah.
1: I've never heard a Jordan Love story, anything near that.
0: No. That's why Micah Parsons, he's got a little something extracurricular. He's like, he's out there, he's talking to people, his brother's online posting stuff, and then he's out at like all-star games or sporting events, mm-hmm. and he's, I don't know, it's different, just different lifestyle.
1: So who do you think?
0: I want to go Micah Parsons, but I also...
1: Really?
0: I would go The Miz or Micah Parsons.
1: Micah Parsons just kind of feels like that girl who was pretty hot that transferred in high school, you know, like her junior year.
0: Yeah.
1: So how can she be the prom queen? Because she's only been here for like 8 months.
0: When I'm watching the Packers and Micah Parsons is healthy, I feel like Micah Parsons could make a difference on every play.
1: Mm-hmm.
0: When I watch Jordan Love, I don't feel like he could make a difference on every single play.
1: I just don't think you...
0: Most plays, not all plays.
1: Jordan Love doesn't ask fans to be passionate for him. I think Green Bay Packer fans are passionate because they're Packer fans, not because they are all in on Jordan Love.
0: Yeah.
1: Like, potentially, if you go to a Brewer game and the Miz is pitching...
0: Yeah,
1: people,
0: every pitch I'm like at the edge of my seat.
1: Be locked in because it's the Miz, not locked in.
0: Every snap I'm locked in on Micah Parsons. Every pitch I'm locked in on Jacob Mizrowski. Every offensive snap, I don't necessarily. I'm not as locked. I don't know how to explain it. I don't have as much
1: like gusto in on it. Like you don't have as much.
0: Yeah.
1: Dry. I don't know the word you're looking for either.
0: But you know what I mean?
1: Yeah, 100%.
0: Huh. Something to think about. All right, phone calls. Hang on a second here. 608-321-1670. We got to take a little break. I didn't realize Kate would be in. Thought maybe 9 o'clock. We'll enjoy our time.
1: Are you serious?
0: Well, yeah.
1: I'm coming after Rob Reichel. I love getting made fun of. It's my favorite thing.
0: I'm not making fun of you.
1: Happy Tuesday, everybody.
0: How am I making fun of you? I thought I said we'd get you at 9. I didn't think so I'm going to enjoy our earlier time with you now. So we'll take a little break here. Stick around. We'll be right back.

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9: All right, welcome back in. 608-321-1670. Thanks for waiting on hold, line one. Who do we got?
10: Seth from Columbus.
9: Hey, what's up, Seth? What's going on, man?
10: Yeah, so I think Jordan Love is the face of, like, Wisconsin sports. But if it's just Milwaukee, it's the Miz, who continues to Miz all over everybody. But I think Jordan Love could learn a little bit from A.J. Dillon about getting out and being. Because when Dillon was here, he was awesome about being with out in the public with people and doing things.
9: Yeah.
10: And being, like, part of the nation. I think Love could learn a little bit from that. But I do still think, because he is the quarterback, he is the leader of the team, and they are the biggest team in the state.
9: Yeah, it comes with the territory. Yeah.
10: It does come with the territory, I think.
9: Yeah. Well, I think a lot of people would agree with you, Seth. I think so, you know? Well, yeah, how do you feel about Giannis being gone, man? You ready to move on? Yeah. A little sad?
10: It's a sad day. But I guess it was a necessity, so.
9: Yeah, it was. Well, Seth, you the man, brother. We love you, Seth.
10: All right, man. All right, see you. Have a good one.
9: All right, WKTY, we love you guys, too. We just got to take a tap of the hour sports lecture. And then we open back up from 9 to 10, 608-321-1670. Talk Giannis, talk whatever you want. Get caught up with
11: genuinely
9: Kate.
11: Whatever.
9: It's whatever. I'm on vacay mode. I am on vacay mode.
11: Ebo's ready to party over here.
9: I'm ready to be on vacation. All right, WKTY, love you guys. Everyone else, we got one more hour. See you.

0: We've got Wisconsin sports covered. 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The Zone. 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
1: Well, it's official. The Giannis Antetokounmpo era in Milwaukee is over. The Bucks traded their superstar and forward Bobby Portis to Miami less than 24 hours before the start of the NBA draft tonight. In exchange for Giannis and Bobby Portis, the Heat gave back Tyler Hero, Khalil Ware, Jame Hawkins Jr., Kasparis Jakusconis. The Bucks also get a significant return of draft capital. They get three first-round picks that are unprotected. The 13th pick in tonight's NBA draft, one pick swap in 2030, and a 2033 second rounder. Giannis now leaves Milwaukee as the most accomplished player in team history. After 13 years, he's the franchise all-time leader in nearly every major statistical category. He's a two-time MVP, 10 All-Star games, and All-NBA pick 9 times. But the greatest of his achievements was bringing an NBA championship back to Milwaukee for the first time in 50 years.
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1: The Brewers saw the return of pitcher Brandon Woodruff, who went 6 innings, allowing 1 hit and no walks with 10 strikeouts, and Joey Ortiz hit a sac fly in the 10th, as the Brewers would beat the Reds in Cincinnati 2-1. The Brewers hit 47-29 on the year, first place in the NL Central, 5 games above the Cardinals, and will take on the Reds again tonight, first pitch at 6:10. And finally, the Green Bay Packers will begin training camp Wednesday, July 29th. For the Wisconsin Sports Zone Network, I'm Ebo.
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1: Yeah, Giannis, the Greek freak, gone. Bobby Portis, gone. Tyler Hero, in return, one of the pieces in return, could be gone as well. Reports out there that the Bucks are going to be shopping him to garner some more draft capital. They have the 10th pick, the 13th pick now, and we'll see what happens with some of these younger, the youth movement they got here with their trade with Miami. Do you know much about Tyler Hero, Kate? He committed to the Badgers, you know that, a long time ago?
5: Yeah, and then he took pictures. Rumors that he potentially got talked out of going or something.
1: Yeah, then went to Kentucky.
5: Was highly successful there. I mean, it was a great choice for him in the long run, I think.
1: Yeah, he won as many championships as the Badgers did.
5: None. Well,
1: zero.
5: I know, but they were super successful, and he was the star of Kentucky.
1: Well, it was worked out for him because he got a lot of money in the NBA.
5: Yeah.
1: And a lot of really bad tattoos.
5: I just know that he was always really outspoken about liking Wisconsin, and then there must have been some sort of fallout because then he never really talked about us anymore.
1: Whatever. I honestly don't want to have to cheer for him as a Milwaukee Buck. So
5: you don't want to?
1: Not really.
5: Why? Because
1: I just
5: Wisconsin boy gone rogue?
1: Yeah, I just didn't care for it. I mean, he was on the court in the uniform, ball in hand, taking pictures, talking about how much he loved Wisconsin, ready to play, and then all of a sudden, gone to Kentucky. And I'm like, I don't really ever want to cheer for this guy.
5: I mean, before,
1: I don't think he's going to be a Buck come the season. Like, he'll probably get shipped off.
5: Before NIL happened, you know, there were people still making deals, of course. What if Kentucky phoned
1: well
5: his
1: aware.
5: Line and was like, we'll give you $1 million cash?
1: They would do it under the table. Okay, it's all under the table.
5: But yeah, that's what I meant.
1: Yeah. Or it's like a Diamond Stone situation. He was going to come to Wisconsin, and then he got to play for Maryland, and all of a sudden his dad and his family members are working for Under Armour, which was they sponsored Maryland and their anyways, that always happened. Of course it did. Hey, a question for you. A couple of people are wondering, since I'm going to be off Thursday, Friday, then all of next week.
5: Mm-hmm.
1: It's my 10-year wedding anniversary coming up here on Thursday, and then I'm taking my vacation days. Well, a couple of people are wondering, is Kate going to run over the line while you're off? I responded, said she'll maybe be in for 1 hour out of the entire week on a Tuesday.
5: That's so mean. If you asked me to be in, I would be in.
1: Well, I'm not doing the show. I don't.
5: He didn't, to answer your question, he didn't ask if I wanted to do it.
1: Zach Heilprin, our sports director, will be running the show next week. Feel free to come in.
5: See how much that matters. Yeah. Oh my God.
1: Well, I'm on vacation. I don't care. The only thing that I want to be bothered by, even if the studio's on fire, I'm on vacation. I don't really know if I care. If there's a fire, let me know. Other than that, please, I don't want to hear from any of you.
5: No calls, no texts.
1: Zero.
5: Understood. I'll come in a couple days to hang out.
1: Not about work, but anything else is fine.
5: I like sending you Instagram reels.
1: Yeah, that's fine. I'm just saying about work stuff. Just don't.
5: Okay.
1: And you don't anyways, but anyone's like.
5: No, I never text you about work.
1: I guess you never, you probably never knew. Did you know Nelson when he worked here, Nelly?
5: Yeah, I mean, I didn't know him, but I've heard plenty about him, so I can paint a photo.
1: My first day on vacation, I'm in, where was I? I think it was in, was it Costa Rica, or maybe it was the Mexico vacation? I think it was Mexico. First day, he messages me. He's like, I don't know what to do. I ran out of gas on the Beltline.
5: No way.
1: And I'm like, I'm in Mexico. Like, what do you want me to do?
5: What do you want from me?
1: I'm literally in a different country. What do you want me to do?
5: Have fun.
1: I'd go back in time and be like, hey, how about you fill up your gas? Anyways, don't contact me. Work related. Excommunicado.
5: I'm not going
1: work,
5: to contact
1: anything
5: you.
1: Work.
5: Well, actually, maybe, like, if something happens in the front of work, like, with me personally, we're waiting on.
1: Oh, yeah, that's cool.
5: Is that okay if I contact
1: you
5: about
1: okay.
5: that?
1: I don't know what's going on here. Wave. Hi, everyone. Hello. How are you? I hope I don't have an interview no one told me about.
5: They're staring in here pretty aggressively.
1: 608-321-1670. Line one, good morning. Who do we got?
6: I had to double dip.
1: Please.
6: Do you know how much listenership you have in the state of Pennsylvania?
1: How much I have in the state of Pennsylvania?
6: Yeah.
5: I mean, we could look into it.
1: Yeah, there's the streaming stats, I think it breaks it down by state. I'd have to go look, though.
5: Yeah.
6: Okay, because I think Kate just offended the entire state when she said Paul Skeens is a top athlete in profile and in popularity in the state of Pennsylvania.
5: Okay, after
6: me?
5: I said that, I did think about the Eagles and the Phillies and
6: did
5: thought,
6: you?
5: Yeah, maybe I messed that one up.
6: What about Sidney Crosby, like one of the greatest hockey players of all time? Or T.J. Watt in his own city? He's like fourth or fifth. That's okay. It's okay. Hey,
5: you know,
6: we all
5: hey,
6: have.
1: Kate's like, I can't believe I come in here and people make fun of me.
5: I love when you do that voice for me, too.
1: Man.
5: No, honestly, I was just trying to think of people who are, like, big names in the country who are also sort of boring, and Paul Skeens came to mind.
6: I don't know. I think the Libby Dune aspect of things really spices things up for him, at least on Instagram, right? But I am a little offended that you're comparing the Mizzler and Paul Skeens, right? The Mizzler's ERA is, like, half of Skeens right now. So, you know.
5: I think
6: let's,
5: it's completely
6: sure
5: fair. No, I think it's completely fair to compare them because those are both first-year rookie all-stars.
6: Yeah, sure, sure. This year, the Mizzler has ascended into the baseball heavens, though. I mean, this guy is on an all-time. We're seeing one of the greatest pitching seasons of all time in real time.
5: Which
6: Skeens, maybe he's only one strikeout behind the Mizzler, which we don't need to talk about too much, but his ERA is almost double, so.
5: I just think they're comparable players. We can't compare them based on 1 year of their career. Paul Skeens has been here for, what, 4 or 5 years?
6: Already? Damn.
5: I don't know. That's my gut's telling me. I don't remember exactly when he got into the league.
6: Hey, Ebo, yes. Quick update on this poll. A little shocking. So with Giannis out, who's top dog in Wisconsin sports? I actually have no idea. I think there's probably some players.
1: That's a great question. It's a great question. Yeah.
6: Parsons went the first 30 minutes without getting a single vote. And
1: really?
6: So you have the Mizzler and Love tied at the top with getting 35% each. Then you have Kojo. And keep in mind, at Real Red Shit on Twitter, pretty heavy Badger skewing fan base. Kojo in third with 22%. Parsons sneaking up now with 9% of the votes about a half hour in. So we are the Mizzler and Love deadlock. Those are our two sports heroes.
1: Who would you vote?
6: I think that's about right. I think it's summer, so we get a little bit of a summertime skew. The Miz is hot right now.
1: Yeah.
6: So I think, as of right now, I think he's exciting. I also think he's exciting off the court. He's got some weird quirks that are interesting to dive into, right? This whole Pokemon card thing is kind of like, it's something interesting to talk about off the court that Love lacks, right? What does Love – even A.J. Dillon, right, when he was here, he was making headlines for playing Farming Simulator for fans at, 1 o'clock
1: mayor,
6: in the morning.
1: He was,
6: right?
1: the mayor of Door County. Like, he was tons of fanfare.
6: So he wasn't anything flashy, right? He wasn't getting arrested in nightclubs down in Atlanta or St. Louis or wherever that was, right? Mm-hmm. Like, he wasn't, he's off the field. He wasn't doing anything super flashy, but it was interesting. I think that's where Miz kind of falls into. So not surprised he's up there. Little surprised that Love's up there. I don't trust him. I think he's a mid quarterback that's getting way too much money and has no chance of leading a team to a Super Bowl. But he is our quarterback, and we love the Packers, so we're going to root for him. But that's all I got.
1: You're the man. Much love, Vagabonds.
7: See you, buddy.
1: Line two, good morning.
8: I'm also double dipping this
1: double
8: morning.
1: Double dip away. Morning. Put your whole mouth in the bowl, Corey.
8: I don't know what that means, but okay.
1: It's Seinfeld. It's the George double dips, and the guy gets pissed off, and he goes, it's like putting your whole mouth in the bowl.
8: Double. I see what you're saying. Double dip in the chip.
1: Yeah.
8: Gotcha.
1: Yeah.
8: You now I understand chip, what you mean.
1: Then you dipped it. Then you dipped it again.
8: Saw a really interesting, before I get to my point here, when we were in Europe, we saw this really wild, type of teacup they used to use, or, soup bowl for these Germans, because they always wanted to, because they had long mustaches, and they had a little thing in there that they could rest their mustache on, because they used to slurp their soup. It was the most bizarre world, soup bowl you've ever seen in your life, because really? There's a little shelf in there for their mustaches so they wouldn't get soup in their mustache because they had wax on it.
1: Yeah.
8: And they didn't want that dripping in their soup. So I digress. You were talking about who's kind of the face here of Wisconsin sports. And I went through the era thing before when we chatted. So I would still say Love because he's the quarterback of the most important team in the state. The Miz one is a good second place though, choice in can kind of see definitely where that comes from. And to me, Jordan Love is, everybody that kind of calls him mid, and apparently he's terrible. But, I would say he's more like the Everman quarterback, kind of like how Tucker Kraft is the Everman tight end, mm-hmm. where everybody's if you hold a mirror up to yourself, you can kind of see yourself in them to some extent. And a lot of people are probably bored with their lives, so they want drama. Like, you have Favre, he was running around, he was a womanizer, right?
1: Yeah.
8: Kind of cringy, kind of a little bit. Family is a little bit trashy, little stuff behind the scenes. And he had Aaron Rodgers, who was estranged from his family for years and always had a question of who he was dating next. So I'm okay with not too much of excitement from these guys. And Mizzler, very interesting fellow. He's kind of like the autist that is really good at baseball. So I don't mind it, I guess.
1: No,
8: but yeah.
1: Well, yeah, I mean, Rob Reichel was, you were saying, talking about it too, you don't need your quarterback to be making all kind of headlines. Just play quarterback well for the Green Bay Packers. But I would
8: he's
1: say
8: like the everyman dad in yeah. Wisconsin. He's got a kid. Just does
1: you do
8: the same,
1: get more attention
8: the same
1: though.
8: Thing too exciting.
1: If you walk on the wild side, sometimes you do get more
8: exactly.
1: attention.
8: Yeah. And that's all it's about nowadays is look at me.
1: Yep.
8: Look at me.
1: Yep.
8: So, yep. But anyways, I'll let you get back to that. So
1: you the man.
8: Dip away.
1: You the man.
8: Double dip the chip. All right, you the man.
1: Will we get a third double dipper? Line three. Good morning.
9: No, just a single dipper.
1: Hey, Z and the D. What's up, bro?
9: What's up? Just filling up some gas in good old Green Bay.
1: What's it going for up there? What are you, about 379?
9: 369? We're at 379. Good call, you boy.
1: I know my gas.
9: You know your gas.
1: Yep.
9: And I know my numbers.
1: Z, what's on the line, baby?
9: We'll talk the Bucks trade. I will grade it. Early grade process right now, I'll give it a B+. Not because of the players, because you know what? I hear you on Tyler Hero. I don't want to root for the guy, but he'll be a Buck. But I think he's only going to be a Buck for a half a season to a full season, then he's going to get shipped out. You're not going to go full tank mode because you don't own the rights to your first-round pick for the next 2 years, nor your second-round pick. So there's no point in going tank mode to make someone else's pick better. So you might as well just play what you got. So you're going to keep Tyler Hero for this season. Then you're going to ship him out for maybe a first-round pick, like in 2031, which is the more ideal. And then I do like the aspect of the Bucks getting the first-round picks, but in later years, in the 2031 and I believe 2032 or 2030 and 2031, because at that time, Giannis is going to be at 35, 36 years old. Even if he signs the extension with the Miami Heat, he'll be on Heat year number three. He could be asking for a trade out again, or at that point, he might be just run down and done. So I like the I like the picks later on rather than early. It makes the most sense. Okay. And then movie review, I went to see Disclosure Day.
1: Okay. All right. Tell me about it. A little Steven Spiel?
9: Steven Spielberg, going into it, I had a little high expectations because it is Steven Spielberg. But honestly, it didn't move the meter for me. Really? It was good, but it could have been better. I felt like the acting just wasn't there, and they had some pretty good actors in it. I mean, you had Emily Blunt and then Colin Firth, who's in the Kingsman. Mm-hmm. They're good actors, but Emily Blunt, I just did not like her character's acting.
1: Wasn't buying it?
9: I wasn't buying it. It just, I don't know.
1: Do you see aliens?
9: You do.
1: Really? Do they hang dong?
9: They don't know hang dong.
1: Okay. Do they look like the normal, gray, big-eyed aliens? I'm assuming so.
9: That is 100% how they look.
1: Okay.
9: So, I mean, but on a 1 to 10 scale, I'd probably give it a 6.3 out of 10.
1: Oh, wow. That's pretty low.
9: I know. Usually the point is about 7. Yeah. 7.5 or higher is really good, a recommendation. Anything under 6.5, I believe. As I said, you could probably wait until it comes to streaming services on this one, people. I don't think it's really worth it. I'm kind of mad at myself. I'm a kid at heart, so I should have went to Toy Story 5, but I didn't.
1: Well, I mean, there's always today, Z. There's always today.
9: Well, I'll be out of town probably again next week at some point, so I'll be probably go see Toy Story 5.
1: Take your kid to it. Wouldn't want to see Toy Story 5?
9: I know, he would, but... That's actually not a bad plan for Friday night, actually.
1: I know. Taking your child to see Toy Story 5 is not a bad plan.
9: The only thing with him is that he asks his questions or he states something that's really obvious every 15 minutes.
1: You're embarrassed to watch a movie with him is what it is.
9: I'm not embarrassed. I just when I like to watch a movie, I zone out and I just want to watch the movie. I don't want to talk to anyone.
1: I would shush your kid too.
9: And I love my kid. And I don't want to shush him, but after two questions, 30 minutes in, I'm like, okay, buddy, we got to be quiet now. It's a movie.
1: I'd shush him. Yeah. I'd shush him hard.
9: So,
1: yeah.
9: But otherwise, that's all I got. And Pete, do better. Come on, Paul Skeens. You got to do better.
1: Hey, is Supergirl out? Is that movie out?
9: It comes out this Friday.
1: Okay. I'm not going to see it. I was just curious if you had it. All right, Z, let me know, all right?
9: I'll see it. I'll give you the review once I see it. But otherwise...
1: I always found Superman to be the lamest of all the superheroes.
9: Well, who wears their underwear on the outside?
1: Much love, Z. Smooches, buddy. And then Supergirl, I'm just like, no. Line 4, good morning.
7: Good morning, how are you?
1: Chris, I am fantastic, how are you?
7: Good, thanks. I just want to put in my vote for the all-time greatest era of...
1: Yeah, please, Wisconsin sports. Let's hear it.
7: It's got to be Tom Brady and Bill Belichick.
1: For Wisconsin sports.
7: I'm playing off Scotty.
1: I'm like, this kid, I'm like, Chris, you're smarter than that. Playing off Scotty. Yeah, Bill Belichick and Tom Brady.
7: Yes. So right now, I think Wisconsin sports is faceless.
1: Really?
7: I mean, I love Mazeroski, but to Kate's point, you know, he pitches once every 7 or 8 days, so.
1: And he's newer. Well, you actually could be onto something here. Micah Parsons is like, he's only played a handful of games from the Cowboys. He's hurt. He's not going to play for a while. Mm-hmm. Jordan Love is kind of just boring.
7: Milk Toast.
1: Milk Toast. The Miz is, you're still waiting to, you could see it potentially, but still, yeah. Mm-hmm. Kojo for Wisconsin.
7: Exciting.
1: Yeah, Kojo, like he'll be for a year or two, and will they win or not? Who knows? Like, I don't know. You can't hang your hat on like an Aaron Rodgers or a Brett Favre or a Ryan Braun or a Prince Field or, you know, you can't. Yeah, there's. It's like a rudderless ship. Chris, you still there?
5: Hello?
7: Yeah, sorry.
1: That's okay.
7: Cutting out my managers, calling me out. Tell them I'll call them later.
1: Yeah, tell them you're busy.
7: Yeah. But I am happy that Giannis has finally been traded because he's been sucking all his story has been sucking all the air out of the room for, you know, weeks, maybe months.
1: Yeah, I mean, even a year or two, you could say.
7: Yeah, and the hyperbole, the Greenberg, Mike Greenberg opening get up on ESPN yesterday said, let's talk about what the entire world is talking about, and that is Giannis.
1: I think it would be called the World Cup.
7: Right. World Cup, or there's also a war going on.
1: Yeah.
7: My good friend said he's pretty sure that people in Amsterdam are huddled around in front of a big screen at outdoor watch party, not to watch the latest World Cup action, to cross their fingers and hold their breath to see where Giannis and Thanasis will be traded.
1: Exactly. And well, we got to know what happens to Thanasis. Nothing has happened yet. Where's Thanasis go?
7: Right.
1: I don't know. I'm worried about him.
5: Giannis just needs to fly down to Miami and tell the front office that Thanasis is coming, and he'll be down there in just a second.
1: Gotta tell Pat Riley.
7: Yeah.
1: Chris?
7: So just one other thing. I dropped my daughter off at ballet camp in central Pennsylvania, and so she's gone for 5 weeks. But on the way there, we made a trip to the Pro Football Hall of Fame.
1: Ooh.
7: And that was pretty cool.
1: What stood out for you? Was it all the Hall of Famers?
7: All the Hall of Famers. A little disappointing that there's... Yeah, thanks. One real memorable thing, you know, how they have the high voltage lines crossing highways? Well, right by the Hall of Fame, the high voltage line posts are goal posts painted yellow.
1: Oh, that's pretty cool.
7: Yeah.
1: That's really cool. And... was there any like thing that stuck out to you while you were there that was like, oh, the coolest thing you saw there?
7: So there is a cutout of players' feet and thighs, and that you could walk into them and see proportionally how you compare to a Gilbert Brown, or I forgot the other two players that had the cutout, but that was kind of neat.
1: That's cool. How'd you stack up?
7: Yep. My feet are a lot bigger than Gilbert Brown. My latest pair of shoes were 14 triple E's.
5: Hey!
1: Damn! Chris! Yep. Woo! It's packing! Chris, we love you, buddy. You're a treasure and a treat. Congratulations.
7: Okay.
1: See you. See you, man. Much love. Four. Jeez! My man's packing.
5: It's impressive.
1: He can literally kick some ass. Whole lot of ass. All right, I have a cool event coming up. I want to get out there for everyone.
5: Ooh.
1: Oh, yeah. There's drinking involved, Kate. I know you like that.
5: Bunny is a ride. I got a detox.
1: You went or have to?
5: I need to. A personal detox.
1: Well, I can just lock you in a closet with a little cot for 24 hours if you want.
5: I've already done 24.

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12: I've been thinking, mulling it over in my mind, deducing, breaking things down. I've always thought and known that the media spun and twisted Aaron Rodgers to fit their skewed narrative of what they wanted him to be. All Aaron Rodgers wanted to do was play for the Green Bay Packers and have him and the veterans treated with a tiny bit of respect. That's all he wanted to do. And what happened? Well, the media turned on him, all because he didn't want myocarditis. And the media wanted to make Aaron Rodgers, paint him as a bad guy. Yet the entire time, Aaron Rodgers would stay after in his locker for half an hour after he should have been gone, just to open and honest about everything. And these reporters would make all kinds of money off of him, all kinds of clicks. Rodgers, a super nice guy, very open and honest about everything. Made it very clear that he wanted to play for the Packers, a lifer, but just wanted a little respect for him and the veterans. But they painted him to be a bad, nasty man, all because he didn't want the Fauci-ouchie. Thinking about this, outside of COVID and that stuff, because that's when the media turned on Rodgers. Because they couldn't believe that some guy just wouldn't fall in line.
0: Easily.
12: Outside of that, what did Aaron Rodgers ever do? Nothing. Nothing. Brian Gutekunst, after Rodgers saying, I just want a little respect for the veterans, Brian Gutekunst waited for him to be in a hut out in the woods of Washington on a darkness retreat and traded him. Rodgers came out shocked, surprised. The media still painted Aaron Rodgers as a very bad individual, very bad guy. Thinking about this, is Giannis Antetokounmpo, did Giannis Antetokounmpo turn out to be the person that Wisconsin media wanted Rodgers to be? Giannis Antetokounmpo dragged people along. Giannis Antetokounmpo kept saying things about wanting to play in Milwaukee, but I need to have a championship caliber team around me. Giannis Antetokounmpo, by all reports, was saying that he wanted out now of Milwaukee, wanted to go somewhere else. Looking back, and then Giannis is painted as a really good guy. And Giannis is a good guy. Don't get me wrong. What did Aaron Rodgers do besides say, I want to play for the Packers? Giannis Antetokounmpo said, I want to play for the Bucks, but only if it's a championship caliber team. Is Giannis, is that who the media tried to make Aaron Rodgers out to be? Giannis, interesting. Here's Shams.
13: This was a 13-month trade saga for Giannis and Antetokounmpo and the Milwaukee Bucks.
12: A 13-month trade saga for Giannis and the Bucks. Aaron Rodgers said for 13 months he wanted to play for the Packers.
13: This was a 13-month trade saga for Giannis and Antetokounmpo and the Milwaukee Bucks. Just to put it plainly, Giannis felt like his time was up with the Bucks a calendar year ago.
12: So the media wanted Aaron Rodgers to be the bad guy of forcing the Packers to do things and do this. And they never would, by the way. They never would get Aaron Rodgers guys. They kept Jake Kumerow around for a little bit. They never drafted a wide receiver in the first round ever for Aaron Rodgers. They did after he left. Aaron Rodgers only expressed wanting to stay with the Packers, never wanting to leave. Brian Gutekunst had to do it when he was in a hut in the woods, when he had no cell phone reception. Giannis, though, is dragging these things around for over a year.
13: The Bucks at every turn did everything they could to try to keep him. They fought this.
12: Yeah, the Bucks did everything they could to keep him happy, to try and, you know, have him stay. He still wanted out. Aaron Rodgers wanted to stay for the Packers. The Packers would never do what he wanted them to do to keep him around.
13: Right until the end with Giannis to try to win around him. They depleted their assets, their salary books as well. But Giannis informed the team numerous times that it was time for both sides to move on, that he would not sign a long-term contract extension. So now for the Bucks, several weeks ago, they opened up for business. They started negotiating with several teams, and they really started to focus in on the Miami Heat and the Boston Celtics over the last few weeks. Co-owner Jimmy Haslam came out a period of time ago and made it very clear that by the draft, the Bucks wanted to know whether Giannis was going to commit long-term or they would move him. Giannis was not willing to commit long-term, so they are now moving him. And you think about the...
12: Took me a while to get here. It took me three and a half hours, Kate, to get here. I think Aaron Rodgers... I think Giannis Antetokounmpo... Giannis turned out to be the guy that the media here in Wisconsin wanted Aaron Rodgers to be. Everything they painted Rodgers as wasn't true. Everything they tried to paint Rodgers as is actually what Giannis is kind of doing or did.
0: Think of that. Selfish.
12: Think of that. But Giannis is viewed as the bad or a good guy, and Rodgers is the bad guy. Interesting. I think I just had an about face on the situation. I'm glad,
0: I love that take, but putting myself in the shoes of other people, they're going to be like, well, it's all of Aaron Rodgers' off the field behaviors.
12: Yeah, I'm asking you, what did he do, though?
0: I totally agree with you.
12: Yeah, I would say, what did he do?
0: If I was somebody else, I would say he disrespected the organization, because there are people in the media team who will come out and say that the Aaron Rodgers was disrespectful.
12: Yeah, but how?
0: I'm not disagreeing with
12: you. No, I'm just asking how. By saying you wanted the veterans to be treated better?
0: In press conferences and conversations, he didn't normally give the media the time of the day.
12: No, he was always like 20 to 30 minutes after the fact.
0: Well, that's what I thought.
12: Yeah.
0: But I've heard from people in conversations with media members, yeah, he blew me off. He didn't want to get a vaccine.
12: Well, that's when everything shifted.
0: To everybody, that was just the end of the world.
12: I'm just going
0: to
12: play this, and this is Giannis. This is about Giannis, but this is literally what they wanted you to think about Aaron Rodgers, yet Rodgers never did this.
13: This was a 13-month trade saga for Giannis and Antetokounmpo and the Milwaukee Bucks.
12: All Rodgers said he wanted to do is play for the Packers. There was no, you know, the saga was him and Brian Gutekunst not getting along, I guess, because Goody wanted him out because he drafted Jordan Love.
13: To put it plainly, Giannis felt like his time was up with the Bucks a calendar year ago.
12: So Giannis felt like his time was up with the Bucks a calendar year ago. Yet you have the reporters now saying he wanted to finish his career in Milwaukee, yet Giannis didn't, but now they're just reporting on it after the trade.
13: The Bucks at every turn did everything they could to try to keep him. They fought this right until the end with Giannis to try to win around him. They depleted their assets, their salary books as well. But Giannis informed the team numerous times that it was time for both sides to move on, that he would not sign a long-term contract extension. So now for the Bucks, several weeks ago, they opened up for business. They started negotiating with several teams, and they really started to focus in on the Miami Heat and the Boston Celtics. Yeah,
12: interesting. Just stuff to think about right there. And listen, thank you, Giannis. I loved your time. I'm glad we won a championship, thought it would never happen, and I'm glad he's found a new home in Miami. But looking back on it, why was Giannis paid into such a good light by the media? Complete opposite of what Aaron Rodgers was. When it seems like the roles were flipped. When it's all said and done. I don't know.
0: From a playing perspective, yeah.
12: 608-321-1670, line one, good morning.
14: Bumblebee Tuna.
12: AC in Partyville. Excuse me, your balls are showing.
14: Oh, you're welcome. Hey, you bring up a really good point, and it's hard to compare the Rodgers thing, the Favre thing, and the Giannis thing, because they're all kind of different scenarios, but in my brain, it's always, we truly don't know what's going on behind closed doors with those, so we may think we know some things or hear some things, but unless I right there and hear it from the horse's mouth, it's hard to gauge and come up with an exact feeling for it. But I will say the Giannis thing, I'm okay with him leaving because the Bucks were literally going nowhere with him. The last 2 years, they were impossible to even watch, yeah, even when he was healthy.
12: Yeah.
14: It was so brutal. So, it's probably best for the Bucks that he does go because this just, Dave brought it up.
12: Yeah, it's ready to be done.
14: Like a week ago.
12: Yeah, ready to be done.
14: Yeah. It's sad as hell, but it had to be done. And what I'm kind of nervous, too, about is that I think it's down in the Deer District, that big mural of Giannis, if some jerk decides to, you know, vandalize it or something out of, you know, spite. But I thought of that the other day because I got to see that mural once, and just it's a beautiful thing. So I hope none of that happens.
12: But, I don't think there's any ill will with Giannis that would happen. But,
14: yeah, I would hope not. And I hate to change the subject because it's a good one. But on a positive note, how about a quick shout out to Woody last night? I mean, this guy is a warrior.
12: Yeah.
14: I mean, he's had a horrible run of bad luck with injuries, yet he just puts his nose to the grindstone and comes back. And it's not like he's just coming back and throwing four innings, giving up three. I mean, he's still kicking butt. So it's kind of a cool thing we're seeing there.
12: Mm-hmm. It is cool. It is cool.
14: Yeah, and Patrick kind of stole my thunder when he mentioned Tom Brady and Bill Belichick. Because I was going to call you and tell you, yeah, I really like the Aikman and Irvin era in the 90s.
12: Yeah. That's funny.
14: No need to beat that dead horse.
12: Yeah, cool. All right, AC, you're the man, brother. We love you.
14: Yep. Hey, have a good day. We'll talk to you soon.
12: You got it, AC.
14: Yep.
12: See you, bro.
14: Bye.
12: Line two, good morning.
15: It's the wet blanket.
12: Yes, Pete, yes.
15: Know-it-all prognosticator.
12: Yes. Hey, Pete, what's going on?
15: Okay, first, the prognostication. Woody, and not the one in Toy Story 5, but the Brewers Woody, and Les Miserables, of the Brewer pitching staff, will be on the 10-day injured list at the All-Star break.
12: Why you gotta put that out there like that? Or was it come to you in a vision? Did you see it in a dream?
15: You know, if I'm wrong, I'll own up to it. 10-day injured, All-Star break, 10-day injured list.
12: Well, we know the nutkick continuum exists, so you got to imagine something like that's going to happen.
15: Okay. You said Superman was the lamest superhero.
12: For me.
15: Well, he might be now, but I know a lot of people my age are, you know, always jonesing for the golden age. Well, I can say that I grew up in the golden age of DC Comics, and their two bestsellers, their bestsellers were wasn't Batman. It was Lois Lane, Superman's girlfriend. She had her own magazine.
12: Really?
15: It was Jimmy Olsen, Superman's pal. It was Superman and Justice League. Those were their best selling comics.
12: Really?
15: I think it was Supergirl came. Her planet. Well, wait a minute.
12: Her planet on.
15: Yeah, right. But Krypton, her part of Krypton, when it exploded, the city got blown away, and you know the whole city. And so they, for a while, they were able to survive. But
12: it's like a breakaway civilization, Pete.
15: They had to line the planet with metal because it turned to kryptonite.
12: Uh-huh.
15: When they were, you know, but then it was hit with a meteor shower and broke up all the lead. So her father, who's Superman's uncle, rocketed her to that's his father's brother.
12: Yeah,
15: rocketed her to the United. Well, to Earth.
12: Yeah.
15: Somehow or another, she was older than him. She had been his babysitter, you know, before he got sent to Earth, but she'd got knocked off track or in some sort of suspended animation. So when she came to Earth, she was still a teenager. Mm-hmm. And he was 10 years older.
12: Yeah.
15: But she had been his babysitter.
12: Okay.
15: Movie recommendation.
12: Yes.
15: It's called, maybe not in movie theaters anymore, but it's the second best picture I saw this year.
12: What?
15: And it's tremendous. It's called Pressure.
12: Oh,
0: is it the horror movie?
12: No, that's with Brendan Fraser's Eisenhower. Yeah.
15: Yeah, right.
12: Yeah.
15: And it's about how weather decided the invasion of Europe in World War II. The movie is great.
12: That's
15: a great movie.
12: I want to see that, Pete. I want to see that.
15: Yeah, and Pressure is a pun on, you know, because they're talking about barometric pressure,
12: yeah,
15: but also the pressure making a decision. Great movie.
12: Yeah.
15: I've had at least eight COVID shots, and you know, two things that I haven't had.
12: That's great. Body of time. I haven't
15: had myocarditis or COVID.
12: Yeah. Pete, I've had zero, and I only had COVID one time, natural immunity, and no myocarditis either. It's been beautiful.
15: And your boy, You're the person that you have the middle school girl crush on.
12: Yeah, Rogers.
15: you know, he wouldn't say if he's going to sign his contract. He got it. You know, he decided to be an agent for his, you know, washed up cronies and you know, and he wouldn't take a salary cut, but he demanded that they get more money. And the thing about it is that their general manager, when he wanted to become his assistant, Jim Rogers wanted to be his assistant general manager, should have said that, you know, stay in your lane, man. You know, I don't tell you how to play quarterback. That, you know, so I don't think he was paid that bad. I mean, treated that badly because they gave him his way, and all he gave them was a pat on the booty. So, you know, we have a difference of opinion there. But, 10-day injured list at the All-Star break.
12: am I going to put that juju out there, Pete? But I also did the same. I was talking to someone, too, and I said, I bet you something like Tommy, someone will get Tommy John's 2 weeks before the playoffs. Watch it happen. Pete?
15: Well, you know, you throw nine innings at 100 miles an hour, and you're asking for it. And Woodruff would be great in long relief, or maybe as a closer. I mean, as a starting pitcher, he breaks down.
12: Hey, maybe we can agree on one thing before we're out of here. Just one thing. And I love differing opinion of it. I love it. Can we agree that Aquaman potentially could be the lamest superhero then?
15: He wasn't a comics. The movies have been really successful.
12: Just comic book. Aquaman the lamest?
15: Pardon me?
12: Aquaman the lamest, comics-wise?
15: Kind of a blonde boy toy who lived under the water, you know. I think somebody whoever was drawing him was kind of telling us something about himself.
12: Pete, we love you, man. Have a good one, all right?
15: Yeah, so long.
12: See you, Pete. All right, we are

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0: What if you didn't care about being on the fast track? 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

0: 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Another band at 5. Fights at 6. And then Pink House's band closes it down 8 to 10. 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Grant Bills, good morning.
1: Get in, babe. We're going to Oregon. Please. Is my mic a little fuzzy?
0: Maybe. That's yeah.
1: Fine. And I love Pink Heifer. No, yeah. Kate, that's what are you doing?
0: Yeah, Pink Heifer's good. I don't know. I never know what Kate's doing over
1: sunglasses
0: there.
1: Sunglasses flying everywhere.
0: Grant, Giannis, it's, I mean, your childhood, or let's see here. How old are you?
1: 28.
0: So when you were in, what, high school, Giannis was a buck. Yeah, like drafted.
1: My adult life. Yeah. As long as I've had hair on certain parts of my body, yeah.
0: On your chest.
1: On my chest.
0: Yeah. How about this? Here's what we're going to do. That mic is a little wonky. I don't know what it is.
1: Well, here, turn it off. I can share with Kate.
0: Yeah, here you go. Here, how about this? We'll take a break. I have to take it. I was a bad boy. I took the 5-minute break at 9:46.
1: You're a bad boy?
0: I'm a real bad boy. Really bad boy. Mike and Portage, still no Mallards night. Well, I was hoping for that announcement. Mike, at the Oregon Ice Arena, you have boxing, bands, and beer. If you fight at the Mallards game, you get kicked out. This is going to see you guys box each other while you're drinking.
1: Mike's not driving down from Portage for just anything, okay, Ebo? He's got a list. Yeah.

0: just a big, hairy American winning machine.
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8: Grant, is that Mike? Is that Mike better there, buddy?
9: I think so.
8: All right, there we go. Hey,
9: thanks.
8: Grant Bills. You were 15 when Giannis was drafted, right?
9: Something like that.
8: Your impressionable youth was molded by Giannis in the Bucks. You saw a championship.
9: Yeah.
8: Is the Giannis era, is that your favorite of eras for Wisconsin sports, or is it Aaron Rodgers? Is it a Danny O'Neill era for the Badgers?
9: The Carter Smith era was special, man. Guy had motion.
8: Grant, 30 seconds left. Your final take on Giannis here for Over the Line.
9: Don't hold it against him. He was here for 13 years, won a title. It's a long time. He said he was loyal. Okay, whatever. I'll get over it. Don't really know why he wants to go to Miami. That team, I don't think, is going to be that good, but... Cheers to you, sir. Thanks for the title. Thanks for the memories.
8: Cheers to Giannis. Thank you, Grant. Nice seeing you, Kate.
10: Nice to see you.
8: Bill Michaels next, and I'll see you guys tomorrow until I take vacation. See you tomorrow.
11: We've got Wisconsin sports covered. 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The Zone. 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
8: Well, it's official. The Giannis Antetokounmpo era in Milwaukee is over. The Bucks traded their superstar and forward Bobby Portis to Miami less than 24 hours before the start of the NBA draft tonight. In exchange for Giannis and Bobby Portis, the Heat gave back Tyler Hero, Khalil Ware, Jaime Jaquez Jr., Kasparis Jakusconis. The Bucks also get a significant return of draft capital. They get three first-round picks that are unprotected. The 13th pick in tonight's NBA draft. draft, one pick swap in 2030, and a 2033 second rounder. Giannis now leaves Milwaukee as the most accomplished player in team history. After 13 years, he's the franchise all-time leader in nearly every major statistical category. He's a two-time MVP, 10 All-Star games, and All-NBA pick 9 times. But the greatest of his achievements was bringing an NBA championship back to Milwaukee for the first time in 50 years.
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8: The Brewers saw the return of pitcher Brandon Woodruff, who went 6 innings, allowing 1 hit and no walks with 10 strikeouts, and Joey Ortiz had a sac fly in the 10th as the Brewers would beat the Reds in Cincinnati 2-1. The Brewers hit 47-29 on the year, first place in the NL Central, 5 games above the Cardinals, and will take on the Reds again tonight, first pitch at 6:10. And finally, the Green Bay Packers will begin training camp Wednesday, July 29th. For the Wisconsin Sports Zone Network, I'm Ebo.
12: Well, it finally happened. Yeah, well, thank you. It finally happened. The Milwaukee Bucks have dealt away Giannis, the man known simply as Giannis. He is now part of the Miami Heat. The Godfather got him. And I am told, ladies and gentlemen, don't look at the roster right now and think that it's complete. And Tyler Hero may only be a Milwaukee Buck for a short period of time, I'm told. So that's a good possibility. We shall wait and see. But welcome in on this Tuesday morning, in which the NBA draft is tonight. So the 10th and 13th pick will basically be the Milwaukee Bucks, even though the Miami Heat are going to make the 13th pick. The Bucks are going to be making that. That said, now the Fiserv Forum, we'll see if it fills up with a lot of optimism or pessimism, depending on how you look at it. And now we just kind of wait and see how this all plays out. Giannis did amazing things as a Milwaukee Buck. Giannis did a lot of good, not only as a player, but in the community. He certainly deserves all of the accolades that he has received today. It's a shame that it's a shame that he couldn't stay in Milwaukee, but it just wasn't going to remain in the cards. They felt like both sides, it felt like it had run its course, and then you kind of go from there. But that being said, now we start a new era of Bucks basketball. And what is your level of optimism regarding that level of Bucks basketball? So we're going to get into that today. And then at what is so unfortunately overshadowed is that Brandon Woodruff, coming back from injury, throws his first game and goes 6 innings into a perfect game last night. Brewers end up winning 2-1. They get the second run on the wild pitch as they played a lot of good small ball. Sal Frelick laying down a really good, really solid bunt and being able to advance the runners. Joey Ortiz with an opposite field drive that brought in a run on a sacrifice fly, then the wild pitch. I mean, everything was executed perfectly, and that's because they play that level of fundamental baseball. And they got themselves a win in Cincinnati. Cincinnati goes to 10.5 games back now, teetering at this point as to the knockout blow. So that's where things are in Brewers world. Packers, nothing. There is no word, no nothing. As of right now, regarding anything with Josh Jacobs, and nothing right now until we get to training camp. So we've got all quiet on the Packers front. There you have it. So we got a lot to talk about today, though. That's for damn sure. And I guess the best question is, how do you feel about the trade? I can tell you many different things. I can tell you analytically. We're going to talk to Jim Ozarski coming up here in about 15 minutes. And Jim's going to spend two segments with us today, which is fantastic. Because I called him this morning. I said, hey, you want to come in studio? He's like, dude, not only with the trade but the draft, he said, I can't today. But maybe next week we'll sit down and do an hour's worth of Q&A. But we'll pick Jim's brain for at least a couple of segments today and get his thoughts on all of this. But the Bucks get some draft choices. They get some players. And now we wait and see how it all kind of pans out. So there you have it. You want to get a hold of us today? Today, 877-867-1670. That's the phone number. The text line, 608-321-1670, 608-321-1670. 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We're on Facebook, Instagram, and TikTok. If you want to find us over there, we always appreciate it when you do. Under the Bill Michaels Show. There is our meter at 5,063. We appreciate you following us over on Instagram and that side of things. As we continue to grow the Instagram page, you can track us down there. And then you can also find us on the Twitch app, the Kick app, the LinkedIn app as well. We're there under the Bill Michaels Show. Catch the television show 8 o'clock Central Time on My24 TV in Milwaukee on Saturday nights. 8 o'clock Central Time, My24 TV. In Milwaukee, another great place to watch the program or the culmination thereof. Grant Bills, how are you feeling today?
13: I'm doing good. Luckily, I went to bed last night before the news broke. So I slept peacefully and woke up and could tackle it with a fresh mind and a pot of coffee. I also got a text from Jim Ozarski on his appearance today, and I'm worried for Jim. He texted me this morning at 5:42 a.m. Jim normally is a sleep because he's covering games. He's on the road. Right. So Jim normally often is sleeping until the show's kind of started. We'll hear from him.
12: Sure.
13: I'm concerned Jim never went to bed last night. I don't know that to be true, but I'm a little worried about Jim. I got a great night's sleep. I didn't see the news before going to sleep. I don't think the same can be said for Jim. I'm worried about him today.
12: Yeah, maybe. Who knows? I don't know. Maybe he ended up, maybe Jim ended up, just staying up all night and talking to people in Miami or whatever. Who knows? But there you go. So we'll see.
13: Getting his story published. There's some good tidbits in there that he'll talk and talk about and break down, obviously, when he joins us, too. But I woke up and was surprised it wasn't the Celtics. It seemed like yesterday when we signed off at 2 o'clock, it felt like it was going to be the Celtics and not the Heat.
12: You know what's funny is I kind of looked at the deal from what was trickling out. I kind of looked like, well, it's going to be the Heat. And here's one of the reasons why. The Heat don't have a chance at winning a championship this year. The Bucks are not going to get beat up by the Heat. And the Bucks are not, the Heat is not, they're not going to be contenders this year. So,
13: I think the Celtics would have been better. I believed in what the Celtics would have been building around him more than the Heat, for sure. I mean, it's Bam and Giannis and a bunch of filler, a bunch of guys that you have to make work.
12: Yeah, I agree. I'm just kind of like, well, I don't know if this is going to be a good. I mean, the Heat, don't get me wrong, they're going to build around Giannis. They're going to put something together. But I just don't think it's the here and the now. I think it's going to be most likely they'll put more pieces around him next year than they will this year because they've only got $18 million to spend. That's it. So they don't have a lot of money that they can go out and just put a bunch of pieces around him and Bam Adebayo. I just don't think they can do that. So I'm kind of like, well, yeah, that probably isn't going to be a destination where Giannis is going to go and just automatically win a championship. I'd be shocked if he did, put it that way. I'd be shocked if he did. So we'll wait and see. But I don't think it's going to necessarily happen like that.
13: Do you like a trade of more picks and young players versus Jaylen Brown?
12: Yep.
13: With the Celtics?
12: I do.
13: Okay.
12: Yeah, because the way I look at it was, I don't think Jaylen Brown was going to stay here anyway. I think they were going to turn him into picks, just like I think from what I hear. When I texted my guy this morning and said, hey, you know, what do you think of this? And boy, getting Tyler Hero and a, you know, hometown guy. And he said, yeah, don't grow too attached yet. We'll see. In other words, they may have some more moves to make.
13: I think he's probably, I think Detroit has been the team that's been most interested in him.
12: Yeah.
13: So they'll flip him. I understand, like, Jaylen Brown, I think, was the most valuable asset on the table. And they could have played around him. I wouldn't have hated it because I think they might have been okay. Jaylen Brown was the best player on a team that was the two seed last year. My concern is if you try to flip Jaylen Brown again, you know, does his value depreciate? You know,
12: right.
13: The more he's passed around and traded.
12: Right.
13: You know, are you actually able to get proper value on him, you know, the level that they were able to for Giannis, which isn't, I don't know that they got anything amazing from Miami, but they got everything. They got every player and they got every pick. They held out for an extra pick and an extra player and got Miami to basically throw everything in the pot.
12: Yep. Yep. The blockbuster deal to me, and this is, and we're going to talk to Jim coming up here in a couple of minutes, but to me, I mean, also don't forget, we have got to say thank you to Bobby Portis. Because Bobby Portis was a part of this community as well. He was a loved guy. He was the guy that just people kind of gravitated to. And to lose him as well, you lost two really good dudes in this deal. Now, Khalil Ware, Jaquez Jr., you go through this whole thing. The first round draft choice of this year, 31 and 33. Plus the swap of 30 and a 2033 second round selection. I mean, they got a ton of picks. So that's great. But the only one that matters right now is this year's. That's it. I don't give a damn about 31 and 33 and swapping picks and 30, and I don't care about that. None of that really matters. Right now, the only pick I care about, they're going to get a 10th overall pick and a 13th overall pick this year. And then whoever they keep this team built around, those guys are going to have to come to fruition. And again, it's like we stated, not only did they get a bunch of players that can fill a roster, and there's nobody there that really stands out that makes you go, wow, because you're not trading superstar for superstar here. But whoever they choose in this year's draft, they have to hit. They have to hit. And if they do and they progress and Jenkins is the right coach and can give these guys some good tutelage and you've got enough veteran presence around them, that's where Bobby Portis came in. I thought, well, Bobby Portis would be great for a young guy coming in here, and they traded Bobby Portis away. So now you got to look to others to say, hey, we really have to figure this out, how to get these guys maybe not playoff ready this year, but certainly playoff ready next year. And you've now got cap space to work with. So, and like I said, we'll talk with Jim about it. So you've got the ability to remake the roster in a two-year turnaround, but you've got maybe a window of 2 to 3 years before people just go, this sucks. So you've got to hopefully find another superstar that's going to come in and not necessarily fill the shoes, but at least make people believe that the franchise is on the right track. I think John Horst did a magnificent job, but I don't necessarily think that they walked away going, oh, this is great. I think they walked away going, well, we've got some hope for the future.
13: I think if 5 years ago you would have told Bucks fans, hey, at some point you're going to have to trade Giannis, they would have dreamed of a return better than this, right?
12: Right.
13: But knowing that Giannis now only has 1 year left, he was hurt all of last year, and he was only willing to go to like two teams. Knowing the context in which this deal was made, I think the Bucks did excellent.
12: I think they did good.
13: I think, you know, I think bigger hauls have been gotten for players like him before, but given what they were working with, they got everything right out of Miami, and they got Boston to really jump in and make it seem like they were almost going to get him, which probably pushed Miami over the edge to offer Jaconis or whatever the Illinois guy. But Miami didn't want to offer him, and the Bucks finally got that name into the mix. So I think they squeezed every drop out of this lemon that they could have.
12: And then they put the Boston Celtics in a hell of a position, because before, Jaylen Brown and company weren't going to be a part of that, and then he was, and now Jaylen Brown, this is the second time they tried to move him in 3 years. And so if I'm Jaylen Brown, I'm probably like, hey, give me a sign and trade deal to where I can make 70 plus million a year and get me the hell out of here. And then he moves on. Now I do know that other sources have said, and I've seen this also tweeted, so I'm not taking credit for it, but from what I heard, Jimmy Haslam had his hand in this. He was the driving force. Now, I don't know if he's the guy that was actually talking at all to Pat Riley, but he was the guy that said, hey, we're going to take the deal for the Heat over Boston's offer. He did not want to risk Jaylen Brown wanting out of Milwaukee in a year after dealing with Giannis and then the Myles Garrett trade demands, apparently. So he wanted certainty and then the youth. So I'm not saying it's a good deal or bad deal. I'm just saying Jimmy Haslam had a hand in this. And he's not even the acting governor of the team right now. And I've said it once. I've said it a million times. The guy has done nothing but turn things to crap. He's never been a good owner when it comes to the ability to win games and win championships. And I don't trust him as far as I can see him. And that's the reason you and I didn't stop at a Flying J when we were driving down to Indianapolis. So, there are reports that he had his hand in this, that he is asserting his authority, even though he's not the acting governor of the team right now.
13: Do you dislike his logic? I think Bucks fans just hate hearing that Jimmy Haslam is making decisions.
12: Yes.
13: But do you think it's a bad decision?
12: No, I don't think it's a bad decision.
13: I'm just simply
12: saying that, you know, he had his hand in this, which tells me that some of the things that have gone on behind the scenes that people keep saying, oh, no, on the Jimmy Haslam side, no, that's not true. When I've heard some people that have been disgruntled by some of the things that have been done that Jimmy Haslam has instilled, I get it. And those people aren't lying to me. This affirms that these people that have been telling me some of the things that have been going on behind the scenes, that affirms to me that Jimmy Haslam is involved. And I throw up my radar and my cautionary tale anytime I hear that Jimmy Haslam's involved in anything. So let's do this. We're going to go into, and by the way, the Adetokunbo brothers, as far as I know, I think they were both released today. I think. So because the question is, did Thanasis and company, his brothers, are they on the team? I think they were let go.
13: I don't know if Thanasis, I don't even know if he was under contract this last year. So I don't think his contract was either, it was already up or it was up at the end of this year. So he's technically a free agent, I guess, if the Heat want to go get him. Yeah.
12: So I think they were let go today. So they were also cut loose. Anyway, let's do this. We'll go ahead and take a quick break. When we come back, if you've got questions, shoot them to me, and I'll try to get them to them. But Jim Ozarski, who is the beat writer for the Journal Sentinel, been all over this from day one and has been right far more than Shams the Sham. We'll talk with him when we come back. So stay tuned. We got a whole lot more of the Bill Michael Show on this somewhat of a sad occasion. Stay tuned. We got more coming up right after this.
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26: This was a 13-month trade saga for Giannis Antetokounmpo and the Milwaukee Bucks. Just to put it plainly, Giannis felt like his time was up with the Bucks a calendar year ago. The Bucks, at every turn, did everything they could to try to keep him. They fought this right until the end.
12: Welcome back to the program. That is Shams the Sham giving us all the information, and Brian Windhorst gave us some more detail. There you have it. It is somewhat of a bittersweet day. Giannis, the saga has now come to an end. He has been traded. He's off to the Miami Heat. Everything will become official July 6th. The Bucks will have the 10th and Miami's 13th pick. So the Bucks, in essence, will be making that pick. Plus, they get a haul, so to speak, for Giannis when it comes to his value and in this deal. Joining us now on the hotline, our guy Jim Ozarski from the Journal Sentinel. Jim, have you slept at all?
27: Yeah, a little bit. Yeah, the news broke at about 11 p.m. And, you know, Bill, over at JSOnline.com, I mean, you can tell we were kind of ready for this, but, you know, from a content perspective, as you can imagine, you have your show, your hours, right? At 11 o'clock, 11:30, midnight, not really the best time for an audience.
12: right.
27: So, yeah, trying to work through all that. And, I've slept a little bit. Not too bad, though.
12: Let's talk first and foremost just about the trade itself, about what I'm being told. Now, you tell me. Is I texted my guy this morning and I said, hey, you know, boy, they got a lot of guys. They didn't get a superstar. But Tyler Hero, a hometown guy. And I was told, don't get too attached to this deal just yet. Maybe like the Bucks have more up their sleeve. They may involve more teams and move more pieces and try to get more in return or more picks. Are you hearing the same thing?
27: Yeah. Look, Tyler is a good player, an all-star, 20-point-per-game scorer. We've seen him be a contributor on two teams that went to the finals in his brief career. The Bucks are not that kind of team right now, Bill. And he's eligible for an extension that could pay him almost $50 million a year after this season. Sure, but again, I don't know if the Bucks are at a point where they're ready to make that kind of financial commitment after just doing this, right? So, yeah, I could see a world where by July 6th, that's what, 11 a.m. July 6th, so it's 13 days and a half hour from now.
12: Right.
27: You know, yeah, maybe Tyler Hero's rerouted to a place that could better suits his needs in terms of a contract and suits a team that may be a little closer to contending than the Bucks are.
12: So overall, do you like the deal?
27: Yeah, the Bucks, I think, wanted to get a lot, right, Bill? And we've talked about this for weeks and weeks now about what would they be looking for. And it was going to be a lot of draft capital and a lot of players. And they've checked those boxes. You know, they've replenished some of these draft picks that they still owe for Drew Holiday and Damian Lillard. And they've got really, you know, Kasper Sjakatunas is 20 years old. He was a first round pick last year. Kel Ware is 22 years old. He was a first round pick 2 years ago. So in reality, Bill, like now you add in these two firsts this year, you know, they got four lottery picks or maybe just outside of the lottery in Sjakatunas' case. And at one point, Bill, if you remember kind of the mock drafts out of Illinois, people thought he'd be a lottery pick and he quote unquote fell right to Miami. So, I think the Bucks have sort of rebooted, rebuilt on the fly and got a ton, right? And especially if they trade Tyler Hero, maybe they'll trade Jaime Jaquez. Maybe Kyle Kuzma is somehow looped into a deal here where, you know, the ledger turns into three or four players went out from the Bucks and, you know, five to six plus five to six draft picks came in. And yeah, so I think they kind of accomplished the mission in that way, Bill, in restocking the war chest and getting really younger and, you know, getting some players that they can develop and see if they can find their next superstar.
12: So I don't want to jump too far ahead, but obviously tonight we get round one of the NBA draft. The kid out of Arizona, the shooting guard, was it Braden Burris?
27: I believe Arizona.
12: He's a guy that keeps coming up with the Milwaukee Bucks, attached to the Bucks. Is that a guy that, you know, that obviously they haven't had that consistent outside shooter for a long, long time. Is that a guy that if they indeed draft him that you can suddenly start to look and say, okay, between him and whoever else they end up picking at 13, that you can build around, that these guys are like kind of the real deal, so to speak?
27: You know, that's the question here, Bill, right? Look, John Horst, we know, that actually even John Hammond's last few drafts, dating back to Giannis, not great. However, they have not had a lottery pick since Thon Maker. That was 10 years ago. And the Bucks, even though that was a lottery pick in 16, they were still trying to figure out how to build around Giannis. I mean, we think of Giannis now as who he is. Back then, you know, Thon Maker kind of made sense as they're trying to figure out other bigs to play around Chris Middleton and Giannis, right? So, you know, we don't know what John Horst is like and his staff in terms of scouting a 10th and a 13th pick. You mentioned Burry specifically. I have a hard time going with a player because 10 and 13 are still far enough down. You don't really know who will be there, right? Or if a team trades up into it and because they want that guy. But I would say, broadly speaking, Bill, they'll probably get a guard because it's a guard-heavy draft, particularly in that 5 to 15 range. And it just makes sense, right? They haven't had point guard depth in a long time. Is there some scoring there? This kind of goes to the Tyler Hero question. You know, Sjakatunas is a guard. Ryan Rollins is a guard, right? Like, so AJ Green is still on the team as we speak. So, I think a guard is in play, but they've got to get a couple guys who are going to be real players for them. I don't know if they can or should take the quote unquote big swing. Maybe you have to. Maybe there'll be a toolsy guy that's 19 and it's too enticing. You have to do it. But I don't know, Bill. I feel like with Taylor Jenkins and a coaching staff that's got a heavy developmental background, I don't know. I think a higher floor pick might not be the worst thing, right? That this team wants to win in a year or two. I don't know. Maybe they split the difference. Maybe there's a high floor guy and then a really high ceiling guy at 10 and 13. But to your overall point, though, yeah, picking someone who fills some needs and can be solid right away, Bill. I don't think you can pick a guy who's going to sit on the bench for a year or two. So whoever that may be, I think they've just got to identify it and make that pick.
12: Correct me if I'm wrong, Giannis's brothers no longer have jobs with the Milwaukee Bucks.
27: Thanasis Adetokounmpo is an unrestricted free agent, so he's free to go wherever any team would sign him. And Alex Antetokounmpo was on a two-way deal. The Bucks hold, because of that, they hold his rights. He's a restricted free agent. It would be up to the team to either tender him a qualifying offer or re-sign. So, yeah, I mean, that's the minutia of it, Bill. But, yeah, I would say right now Thanasis and Alex are free to sign elsewhere. Or yes, the Bucks, of course, could bring him back.
12: So you've got, in essence, a couple of roster spots that are now available in that sense as well.
27: Yes.
12: Okay,
27: yeah,
12: just to make sure.
27: Is their lone, yeah, he was their lone sort of unrestricted free agent. The roster's kind of jammed up right now, Bill, with a lot of player options. Usman Jang's a restricted free agent they have to make a decision on. Andre Jackson has a team option. So, yeah, well, there's a lot of guys right now. unofficially,
12: right,
27: of course.
12: All right,
27: this will all get sorted out by June 29th for a lot of these options.
12: Let's do that. We'll take a break. We'll come back. And then there's other aspects of this that I want to get into, obviously. And we'll talk a little bit about legacy and such when we return. We're talking with Jim Ozarski of the Journal Sentinel. And Jim's going to gracious enough on a very long night to stay with us for a couple of segments to talk about the trade that has happened. Giannis is no longer a Milwaukee Buck. He is off to South Beach. We're going to go ahead and take a quick break. Want to remind you that the Big Units Foundation Conversations for a Cause is taking place Thursday night, September 10th. Pat Murphy is our guest. We're looking forward to this, and hopefully you are as well. It's from 5 to 9. 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
15: Looking back on where the Bucks were in February and where they are right now, I mean, they did really well for themselves. Like, really well. This was not the package that was offered back in February. This is a team that had only Giannis on their roster. He's the only player that was drafted in the first round on their roster. Now they have the 13th pick. They've got the 10th pick also. They've got two future picks. They've got some nice young players to build around. And I think it gives both teams a sense of direction as far as where they're going to go with this offseason here.
16: Welcome back to the program. Giannis is gone. Life after begins. This portion of the program brought to you by our friends at Home Field Pub and Social. That is the new official home of the Green and Gold Postgame Show. We're located in Titletown. It's after every Packers home game this year. We can't wait. If you're looking to go watch, whether it's Bucks basketball, Packers football, Brewers baseball, World Cup, you name it, they've got it. And they've got the simulators, the swing suites and such to go along with it. It's just a fun night out. Go to Home Field Pub and Social, not to mention the good food. But we're going to be there after every Packers home game this year for the Green and Gold Postgame Show. And it's the restaurant, the Top Golf, right there on Lombardi Avenue in Titletown. That is Home Field Pub and Social. And we're looking forward to it. Really looking forward to it this year. Joining us on the hotline is our guy Jim Ozarski from the Journal Sentinel covering the Milwaukee Bucks. Going to be there for round one and two of the NBA draft tonight and tomorrow night. So, Jim, now that Giannis is gone, and we don't know what the full construct of the roster is going to look like, but my assumption is they're eventually going to have quite a bit of money to spend, correct?
17: They could. Look, they're subtracting $58 million currently. Bobby Portis, is part of this deal as well. The championship team is now completely gone. 5 years out, Bill. That's like $72 million. Tyler Hero's making 33, and these other guys, there's definitely some money. They were already over the cap. I don't know in front of me, Bill, if this gets them under the cap currently, but they definitely have a lot of guys, as we said last segment. So, yeah, there's some finagling and some moving around that they're going to have to do just to get to 15 guaranteed contracts. So, yeah, we'll see if they're a cap space team or not. But, Bill, they are set up now going forward, however, with not having to pay Bobby Portis $14 million, not having to pay Giannis anywhere from $60 to $70 million in the next 4 years. Yeah, they'll have some flexibility for sure.
16: So, yeah, the Bucks were $50 million over the cap, at least, if you go by some of the contract sites that are out there. So we know that they had some money that they needed to kind of shed, so to speak, and that's exactly what they did. So now, like you said, Tyler Hero making 33, Jacquez Jr. making just about $6 million a year and kind of going from there. So it's not massive money that they took on. So my next question is, as we look back at the legacy of Giannis, we know that things didn't necessarily end rosy because they wanted a championship, didn't get it. Giannis sat out the entire end of the season because they wanted him to make sure that he was healthy. He was not happy with that. Some of the things that you hear behind closed doors, there's some people that weren't happy with the way things are being run and Peter Fagan basically being told time for you to go. So where is this franchise at now, if you had to guess?
17: Yeah. So it's kind of two questions there, Bill. Like, legacy-wise, look, again, next month, a couple weeks from now, it's 5 years of the title, which was 50 years from the last Bucks won. That's a hell of a legacy for any player, let alone, I mean, Giannis is one of the greatest of all time. and he owns every record in the book other than three-pointers, all the MVPs, you know, an NBA Cup. I mean, the two banners, all the stuff, Bill. Like, I think even though, to your point, it ended as many of these sports relationships do, with hurt feelings and some bitterness, I don't think that's going to last. You know, I think fans will get over it. I do think the organization will get over it. Whatever hard feelings Giannis has, he'll get over it because he loves the city, Bill. We know this.
16: Right. Like,
17: that's not a question. So I don't think there's going to be the long thaw that we've seen with Brett Favre, that maybe we'll see with Aaron Rodgers. You know, even Paul Mahler is still going on, right? Like, I don't think we're going to see that. Now, to your point of where's the organization going forward, it's a good question. This is brand new. You know, the Bucks have been a team built around Giannis for a decade. And that's, on one hand, amazing, and what every pro sports team, especially one in Milwaukee, wants and hopes for. So, yeah, it's the unknown, and it can be a little scary in terms of if you're a fan, right, and you're wondering, are we going to have to wait another 50 years? Will we ever get a guy like that again? Those are legitimate questions, and I think even if this turns into the Don Nelson Bucks and they find their Marcus Johnson or their Sidney Moncrief and it's an exciting team to watch, that'll be great, you know. But unless they win again, you know, that will further cement Giannis's legacy and that championship team's legacy. And yeah, you're right. Going forward, it's a question mark. It's unknown. But, Bill, you've been doing this a long time. You know this. Everyone loves the backup quarterback, the number three wide receiver, the AAA prospect, right? Like, it's just a matter of time before Bucks fans wrap their arms around all these 19 and 20-year-olds and really hope, and the hope of what could be, because they've actually seen it work, right, with Giannis mm-hmm. and Chris. They've seen that just recently. So, you know, I think hope is what's going to lead the Bucks forward. But Giannis's legacy is cemented, and I don't think anything's really going to take away from that, despite the bitter feelings right now.
16: Yeah, there's no ill will towards Giannis. I mean, the only thing, and I've said this before, is it's tough to say I want the team around me, I want to compete for a championship, and yet you take a ton of money. And if Giannis wanted to stay and truly wanted to stay, he could have said, hey, you know, pay me 50, 60, 80 million less, whatever it is. Don't give me the 257. Give me 200 or give me 175. And could have very easily stayed in Milwaukee and said, hey, let's take that extra money, let's run it back and see what we can put around me. So it you know, because people are looking for somebody to blame. Like, they're pissed off at Horst, they're pissed off at Haslam, you know, whatever.
17: Right.
16: This is a mutual parting of the ways, in my opinion, correct?
17: Yeah, it is. And look, when no one is a villain, that means there's no heroes, right? And
16: right.
17: So I think both parties tried their best, Bill, to operate in the gray, right? Giannis was not going to ask for a trade publicly. You know, the Bucks messaged out early that, you know, he'll either extend or be traded. But they didn't really come out and say, well, he doesn't want to sign an extension, or he's making things difficult, or, you know, he didn't limit them to one team, Bill. There were several teams. It came down to Boston and Miami, but there were other teams he would have been interested in playing for and extending with. He didn't jam up the organization in that way. So, yeah, it makes sense. Look, from a basketball perspective, Bill, they're a worse team. They traded, you know, a guy who could win the MVP next year. He's a top five player in the league. You can't win a title, really, without that guy. You know, so yeah, the Bucks are a worse team. They traded the guy. Fans are going to feel bad about that. They're going to be angry mm-hmm. about that. But yeah, I think this was more of a okay, we're both kind of tired of each other. And, you know, I think they found a resolution. You played that cut for Bobby Marks that I think clearly they both can live with.
16: So now Taylor Jenkins comes in and he's got this team that he was probably told, chances are you're not going to have Giannis. Give me your thoughts on the head coach as a guy that can, like you say, mold the talent, groom the talent, and get them ready to be complete NBA players.
17: Yeah, I mean, and look, I know Jimmy Haslam stepping out in a way on May 8th with the draft day deadline. Look, A, it made sense because you want another first-round pick in this draft. But part of that was to give their new head coach a direction and to not have lingering questions and, you know, well, we don't know what your team's going to look like, Taylor. Like, how, you know, plan for these separate things. So, yeah, I look, Taylor coached Giannis in an MVP year. Any head coach in the league would love to have a guy who could win you the MVP, right?
16: Right.
17: But in this other scenario, though, Bill, there, okay, maybe the roster looks different between this conversation and July 6th, but they kind of know where they're going. Try hard, play defense, shoot a lot of threes. It's going to look a lot like Bud, to be honest. But Taylor knows where he's going with that. He knows, even if Miles Turner sticks around, you know, he knows Miles' skill set and what you could do around that, right? Like, so, yeah, Bill, this was important for Taylor and to really reset the team, you know, 100%.
16: Real quick before I let you go, now I kind of get the sense there's going to be a couple of guys that are no longer with this team, even though they're included in this trade. But talent-wise, did this team, I'm not going to say that they get better, but do they have more depth? Did they have, they certainly have more youth. They have speed. Do they have anything that you can hang on to go looking in the next season going, okay, this is what I want to pay attention to because this, I believe, can get better and really kind of then propel this team into years to come?
17: Yeah, that's exactly it, Bill. It's the unknown. You know, we saw Ryan Rollins in a role last year, various roles. I mean, there was one point he was flirting with 50-40-90 average of 20 points a game. Like, could he do that again? You know, when he's the focal point. Is he a focal point? I don't know. Kasper Siakouchounis, he didn't play as a 19-year-old in Miami. What is he? Kelo Ware, there's a little more of a track record on him. You know, that his skill set, I think, will be up to Taylor Jenkins to tap into. Can they get that guy to kind of bring that effort and energy on a nightly basis? You know, and maybe he will because the pressure is going to be different in Milwaukee than it was in Miami. And maybe he'll be able to play through mistakes that he made that Eric Spoelstra just frankly didn't have the time for. You know, you've got these two draft picks. They're going to, you know, even if they're high floor guys like we talked about last segment, Bill, you know, they could. Look, Brandon Jennings scored 55, right, his rookie year. I don't know. Like, maybe there's those highlights. So, yeah, I think

0: Enough as always, pal. We appreciate it, and we'll talk again next week, okay?
1: All right. Speak soon, Bill.
0: Talk. Thanks, bud. There you go. That's Jim Ozarski of the Journal Sentinel. It looks like and sounds like, to me, there could be some other things coming down the pipe. So just kind of stay tuned, so to speak, because you don't want to get too enamored with the roster as it sits right now, if you know what I mean. And as he had put it, you know, Tyler Herro is going to be owed some money. I don't know if the Bucks are going to want to pay that when they're in the midst of a rebuild. So we'll wait and see. But, you know, a lot of it hinges on tonight, who they get this evening. And if they are able to then take that next step with the young talent that they're about to acquire. Let's go ahead and take a quick break. We'll come back. We got more to get to. Don't go anywhere on this kind of a wild day. Do you like what the Bucks are doing right now? 877-867-1670. 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

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WI and get the windows that you deserve. There you go. Today, you know, it's funny because people describe today as kind of a breakup kind of day. You know it's coming. You know it's going to be for the better. You're afraid of what's out there. But today's the day you're like, okay, it's over. And now you start to move on. Whether or not it was a good deal for you or a good deal for them, you got to wait and see. But the legacy is the legacy. You know, that will never change. Giannis is the guy that walked into the restaurant that day that I told you about 5-6 years ago and said, hey, you put the right pieces around me. You keep me here. I'll sign that Supermax, and we will win a championship. And he did it. He did it. Now it's time for the next one to come up, and not enough money, not enough pieces, and some of the trade moves that they've made, albeit on paper, looked great, just never panned out. Just never panned out. So now you've got, you know, what's the remnants, so to speak, of what's left. And it never just materialized. I think the coaching moves were mistakes. I think that it starts there. And then obviously Dame being hurt and not working out and not being happy in Milwaukee. And I think there were some issues there. And they never really found their ground or their groove. So let's just kind of wait and see how the rest of this pans out. But nevertheless, a lot of people have a lot to say. We'll get into a lot of the comments over in the cheap seats, all the things over in text messages, emails, and such to get to your phone calls. Today is the day that Giannis is off to South Beach. Stay tuned. We got a lot more of the Bill Michael Show. 3 hours yet to go. We'll be back right after this.

0: We've got Wisconsin sports covered. 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WOZN Madison. The Zone. 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
1: Well, it's official. The Giannis Antetokounmpo era in Milwaukee is over. The Bucks traded their superstar and forward Bobby Portis to Miami less than 24 hours before the start of the NBA draft tonight. In exchange for Giannis and Bobby Portis, the Heat gave back Tyler Hero, Khalil Ware, Jaime Jaquez Jr., Kasperis Jakusconis. The Bucks also get a significant return of draft capital. They get three first-round picks that are unprotected, the 13th pick in tonight's NBA draft, one pick swap in 2030, and a 2033 second rounder. Giannis now leaves Milwaukee as the most accomplished player in team history. After 13 years, he's the franchise all-time leader in nearly every major statistical category. He's a two-time MVP, 10 All-Star games, and All-NBA pick nine times. But the greatest of his achievements was bringing an NBA championship back to Milwaukee for the first time in 50 years.
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1: The Brewers saw the return of pitcher Brandon Woodruff, who went six innings, allowing one hit and no walks with 10 strikeouts, and Joey Ortiz hit a sac fly in the 10th as the Brewers would beat the Reds in Cincinnati 2-1. The Brewers hit 47-29 on the year, first place in the NL Central, five games above the Cardinals, and will take on the Reds again tonight, first pitch at 6:10. And finally, the Green Bay Packers will begin training camp Wednesday, July 29th. For the Wisconsin Sports Zone Network, I'm Ebo.

0: The Bill Michaels Show on his Tuesday edition. Welcome in to everybody that is now joining us on the network. Big news, obviously, Giannis Antetokounmpo and Bobby Portis traded. They're off to Miami. They're off to Miami. Tonight, the number 10, the number 13 pick go to the Milwaukee Bucks, plus a grouping of players that include Tyler Hero, although we're being told don't get too attached to the deal. Don't get too attached to the deal because chances are there might be some more moves made. This team, as it stands right now, is not the construct that we believe it's going to be as the Bucks will report to camp in October. So just kind of hold off before you think that this is the way it's going to be. I just don't see it happening that way. Tyler Hero is coming up on a contract that's going to pay him about $50 million a year. He's $30 million a year right now. And the likelihood of him being in Milwaukee, I'm told, is maybe a coin flip. So we'll see if that actually stands. And others as well, for that matter. But the Bucks they traded away Giannis and Bobby Portis. Tyler Hero, Khalil Ware, Jacquez Jr., Jack Achunas, three first-round draft choices, all going to the Bucks. So the Bucks got somewhat of a haul when you just talk about the overall totality of names. But now we got to see if they can turn them into something. We shall see. 877-867-1670, 877-867-1670. 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You can find us there, and as I tell you all the time, right there, the meter over my shoulder, which has gone up a couple of ticks this morning. Thank you very much for the follows. 5,065 is where we stand right now for Instagram. So if you can make it go up, we certainly appreciate it. Follow us on Instagram. Also, our friends via Twitch, Kick, and LinkedIn can watch us and also catch the television show each and every Saturday night, 8 o'clock Central Time on My24 TV in Milwaukee. That is My24 TV in Milwaukee. So your thoughts as to what went down last night at about 10:30, 11 o'clock, and kind of go from there, I guess, is the best way to start. Buckshot Bobby says, what are you going to do with your Giannis merch? I don't have any. The only Giannis thing that I have is a Giannis bobblehead. That's it. Think about this, and this is a question that brings up a good point, Bobby. Whose jersey are you buying? You know? If you're thinking about it, whose jersey are you going to buy? I mean, if Giannis wasn't going to be here, I could see a plethora of people buying Bobby Portis jerseys. But at this point, whose jersey are you going to buy? I don't even think they're going to print Tyler Hero jerseys yet, just because what we're hearing is that he may not even end up with the team. So if you're going to go to a Bucks game, whose jersey are you going to buy? Miles Turner, Kyle Kuzma? You know? I mean, think about that. That's a good question. You know?
1: Throwback jerseys?
0: Right. I guess you got to go throwback. I mean, I'd go out and maybe get me an Oscar Robertson jersey.
1: There you go.
0: Johnny Mack jersey, Mr. Buck. Yeah, I mean, Kevin Porter Jr., A.J. Green. Man, that's Yeah, if I said some of these names, some people would say they don't even know who they are. Andre Jackson?
1: That's a real thing.
0: Pete Nance, Jericho Sims? Out. Yeah.
1: Whose jerseys are we selling? What's the jersey sponsor patch going to be?
0: Right? There is no face of this team anymore. You know, there is no face of the team. There is no face of the franchise. There's no other player right now. Now, whoever they draft tonight certainly can become that. But there is no face of the franchise anymore. The Heat have been one of the most successful NBA franchises of the century, and they've spent the last past handful of seasons in decline. But they made the surprise run to the finals back in 2023. But in the last four Eastern Conference play-in tournaments, in that time, they have tried and failed to trade for a number of big names. They tried to get Damian Lillard, didn't get him. They tried to get Kevin Durant, didn't get him. Now they finally got their guy. They finally got Giannis. And now Milwaukee, they try to kickstart one of the more complicated rebuilds in their franchise history in the NBA right now. The Bucks, they move forward without control of their own first with their own first round pick through 2030. Instead, relying on what little they have left in the cupboard, and then this package of young players and picks from the Heat. The biggest deal of the offseason officially done. So, you know, now you look at this and you think, okay, what did the Heat do versus what did the Bucks do? And the Bucks are just trying to add picks, get young. You know, some are saying, well, it's probably a year or two too late. You know, you get it out of the way. The Bucks waited too long to make the deal, some say. They just, you know, wasted an entire year when they could have moved on last year. And everybody outside of Milwaukee knew this was over the moment Damian Lillard tore the Achilles. Had they moved quickly with Giannis at that point, they probably could have gotten maybe more of a haul for him. He had a couple of years left on his contract last offseason. The injury concerns weren't as pronounced. And then he gets hurt again this year. So I still think they got a good amount for him. Don't get me wrong. Maybe they could have picked up an extra guy or added another team. But for the most part, people are critical of the Bucks for waiting too long to pull the trigger on this deal. But then again, everybody wanted Giannis out of Milwaukee anyway. I just look at it as, hey, it's time to start over. You know? Now you wait and see. 877-867-60. Because, look. Here's the thing. If indeed they end up picking the right guy or guys tonight, and they truly become the franchise of the future, then everything is right with the world. Then they made the right deal at the right time, and everything is fine. If they turn out to be busts, and we're looking at a lot of potential Brandon Jennings that give you a couple of decent plays, but not any kind of consistency, and well, then, you know, you're left going, well, we just let the superstar go and didn't really make the concerted effort to put more around him because we wanted to cut the money. We wanted to get under the cap. We wanted to save some, and we wanted to move on. We just got to wait and see. That's why it's people want to grade this deal right now, and I think they got quite a bit for him, to be perfectly honest with you. But we don't know what the final deal is going to be until maybe 2 years from now. Right? Right? Kathy says, now who wins the championship first? The Brewers, the Packers, or the Bucks? Well, take the Bucks out of the mix. They're not winning anytime soon. By the way, take the Heat out of the mix. They're not winning a championship this year.
1: That was some of the breakdown on ESPN. I was watching Windhorse this morning saying, well, the Heat are probably going to have to take a year or so.
0: Yeah.
1: He thinks this is more of a 2 or 3 year project for them. And I'm like, well, geez, Giannis is already 31. I don't know. I just don't see it in Miami. They have him and Bam and a bunch of
0: that's other
1: guys. Yeah.
0: They got a bunch of dudes.
1: Which is fine. Giannis wants to go somewhere else, experience something else, be where it's warm. That's fine.
0: Right.
1: But I don't think they have that much better of a chance to win a championship.
0: Which I would agree. And, you know, as you go through last night, there was just a lot of talk of, like, Boston being the front runner. And then that thing just somewhat just kind of fell apart, for lack of a better term. It just somewhat disintegrated. It's just they wanted more than maybe Boston was willing to give up. And I don't blame Boston. But now you've not once but twice dangled Brown out there. And I don't think you can keep him around. I mean, you're not going to do that now that Jaylen Brown has been talked about being the key acquisition via a trade. So I would assume he's going to eventually, if he doesn't want out or demands out, I'm assuming his people are probably saying, hey, it's okay if you go ahead and trade us. Now, if you want to do him a solid, maybe you sign him, you do the sign and trade, and you get him to the point where he's making $70-plus million a year, and then you trade him away. If you really want to kind of do things, you know, in, I want to say, the right sense, but Tatum's making close to 60, Brown's making 58. Derek White there is making 30. Sam Hauser's making 10. Peyton Pritchard's making close to 8. They got quite a few guys. What the Bucks wanted was Hugo Gonzalez, from what I understand, in that deal. And that just didn't work out because I don't think Boston was willing to really part with him. I mean, he's a young kid, and they really like what he brings to the table, and there's a lot of upside there. And he's just getting started in his career, and I don't think they were willing to give him up. So now Boston's kind of left in the lurch going, well, we got a guy here that wants to be the man, but Jason Tatum wants to be the man. So, well, we have got to figure out how these either two can coexist, which I don't think that's going to happen. I think they got to figure out now if they can find a dance partner, and it could happen tonight for Jaylen Brown. Who knows?
1: I think the Bucks were wanting one more pick or one more young player from Boston, and they were budging. And I think they wanted, you know, Jaconis or whatever the Illinois guy's name is, and they finally got Miami to include him. Miami was more desperate to do this. Boston didn't have to do this.
0: Right.
1: You know what I mean? If they feel like they need to move Jaylen Brown, and they might, they can now shop him to Atlanta or Houston, where his former coach is. Like, they can look elsewhere. They didn't need to have Giannis. I kind of think Miami did. If Miami swings and misses on Giannis, they're an irrelevant team for the third straight year. Like, there's a reason Miami extended themselves in a way, in my opinion, in a way that Boston didn't. It's just the state of those two teams and where they are.
0: 877-867-1670, 877-867-1670. Got all kinds of stuff upcoming. We've got emails to get to. We've got text messages to get to, phone calls to get to. Don't go anywhere. Want to set this up and then just kind of let you discuss it, so to speak, amongst yourselves with us. Stay tuned. We've got a whole lot more of the Bill Michaels Show upcoming, this portion of the program. Today's that kind of a day where don't even cook. 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Just, you know, whatever you got to get done, and head to our friends at Cousins. Cousins, it's kind of that day. 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And head to Cousins. 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

0: The Bill Michaels Show. Brought to you by our friends at Robert's Specialty Meats. I tell you what, we grilled up some good stuff this past weekend. Oh, boy, we did. The gang up there at Road America came out for the ribs on a stick, the Al Capone sausages. Oh, it was so good. It was so good, my friends. We had a great time. And a rave reviews. And the New York strip steaks that we grilled, they kept saying, what'd you put on? I didn't put anything on them. Little salt, little pepper, threw them on a grill, kind of diamond both sides of them, and let them sit on slow for about 20 minutes, and bam, they were fantastic. Fantastic. 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Great stuff from our friends at Paul Roberts and the gang at Robert's Specialty Meats, not to mention the fact that they did the grandma's own potato salad, which is handmade right there in the shop with Wisconsin-grown products, the pasta salad that went along with it, and the cheese spreads and stuff from here in Wisconsin. He carries all local, which is fantastic. That is Robert's Specialty Meats in Waukesha and Sunset Drive in Waukesha, as a matter of fact. Robert's Specialty Meats, Waukesha.com. That is Robert's Specialty Meats, Waukesha.com. Oh, it was so good. It was so good. I don't know today. Mark says, what is on the menu today? I was kind of feeling like Skyline Chili since the Brewers are playing in Cincinnati. But a picture came up in my memories today of me sitting out back at the Tiki Bar and having the Jimmy Buffett, just a cheeseburger, lettuce, pickles, tomato, a little bit of mayo, and bam.
1: Heinz 57.
0: Heinz 57, a beer, and call it a day.
1: Cold draft beer.
0: Yeah. That might be it tonight. I don't know. But yeah, boy, boy, boy. What else we have here for you? Let's get to the phone calls. Our buddy Gerard in Delaware. Gerard, what's going on, man? How you doing?
2: Bill, I can't believe you're so calm. I don't, you know what I mean? Let me tell you this.
0: Yes.
2: As a Celtics fan, you guys, I mean, you wouldn't make the trade because Stevens wouldn't add Shireman and Hugo Gonzalez. That's what it was.
0: They wouldn't
2: it
0: do it,
2: Brown.
0: Yeah.
2: Yeah, and I wouldn't do it if I was Stevens either. Those two guys are going to be pretty good players.
0: Yeah.
2: Brown is better than all those guys that you got from Miami put together.
0: Agreed.
2: Okay. He's 29. He's a future Hall of Famer. Plus, you got two number ones. And even if Brown threatened to leave, you could have flipped him to Atlanta, where he's from, and got two really good young players. Your GM, I don't know where he was getting his marching orders from, but that is a dumb move. It was a dumb move. And if he was thinking about you're moving a guy and you don't want to see him win another championship right away with Boston, then he's even a bigger idiot.
0: Right.
2: Because you don't think like that. You got to do the best, what's for your organization, and you can't think of those things at all. That shouldn't even phase him.
0: Mm-hmm.
2: I mean, I can't, you know, Bill, I still can't believe they didn't make that trade. Every way they would have made, if they would have got Bucks, Brown, and two number ones, that's a win-win.
0: Yeah.
2: That's a win-win. And you could have, and you would have had, you know, I just don't understand it. And I wasn't too hot for Giannis anyway, if you remember what I said last week.
0: Right.
2: I said, you know, I don't want him on a team where I criticize him for years on my team after he's taken three and four steps, the charges, the this, the that.
0: Right.
2: I didn't want him there. I didn't want him there. You know?
0: I'm surprised that, look, I agree with you because I think that in the grand scheme of things, Giannis is aging and he's broken down a little bit and we haven't seen him available in the postseason since 21, and I understand all of that. I think the Jaylen Brown move made more sense. The only thing I'm saying is I don't think they're ready to win now, so they weren't going to keep Brown, just like I don't think they're going to keep Tyler Hero.
2: But he's only 29.
0: Right.
2: It's not like he's 31, 32.
0: I agree.
2: It doesn't make any sense, man.
0: Well,
2: I tell you, it doesn't.
0: If it's true that Jimmy Haslam had his fingers in this, then maybe that's the reason it doesn't make sense.
2: Well, look, Bill. The thing is it has to be they don't want to see Giannis win a championship. It has to be that. It has to be that. It doesn't make any sense. And I really got to compliment you on the other day. When you were the adult in the room about talking about the congressman in Wisconsin, and how you played his tape and you explained it well and said you're willing to get him on. I wrote those idiots that were, ripping that congressman. Let me just say that if he was the other side, they wouldn't have been ripping him. But anyway, what I really wanted to say was this. When you have him on, you're going to ask all the right questions. And I know that, if you do have him on. And there's one more thing. Let me say this. When you have the NFL against you in an individual team or all the teams, then you know the congressman is correct. Because they would go through Wisconsin, the NFL, and take everybody's jeans off and shake them out to get every penny they can. I sent you the thing I got from YouTube, how much they're charging me, okay? So I'm going to be able to watch. First of all, it should be changed to I pay for every individual Packer game. I shouldn't have to pay for a whole package when I'm only going to get 7 Packer games because they're televised on 15 different networks that I'm also paying for.
0: Yep.
2: This is insanity. It's insanity. And it has to be stopped. It really has to be stopped. So,
0: And that's what they're trying to do is to try to say, that's exactly right. They're trying to say, look, that you can't say 87% of the games are over the air when technically, while they are, your home games necessarily are not because you're taking them away from your fans because you're putting them on pay-per-view and a lot of different streaming services. Appreciate the phone call. I got to get to the next one, which is our buddy Trell on the north side. Trell, what's going on, man? How are you feeling today?
3: Hey, how you doing, Bill? Hey, Bill.
0: Good.
3: I'm fine, Bill. I'm not angry. I don't dislike Giannis or anything. I just think sometimes it's time for something to happen. I hate it got messy the way it did towards the end, but I can expect that. That's how it usually does when you're in a relationship and one person is pretty much ready to move on and the other one isn't. So it gets messy. I get that. So I want to speak on about what I think about this deal. Now, I got two things I want to say before the deal. Okay, for one, the Bucks traded him too late. I agree with the people who have a problem with this deal. They should have traded him before, and they probably would have got a better perceived deal, I should say.
0: Right.
3: And number two, I don't know what was the thing about them not adding other teams into the deal, because I think I was okay with them trading for Jaylen Brown as long as they can reroute him and get a haul for him plus whatever else they got from Boston. Now, what Boston offered, I'm glad. I can't believe I'm saying this. I agree with Jimmy Haslam. And I can't believe I'm saying this. I really can't. Because Boston was going to give Milwaukee the 27th pick of this draft and next year's first. So Boston was going to be good next year. So you're going to get two end of the first round pick, nothing in the future. And then you got Jaylen Brown. Yeah, maybe you could have flipped Jaylen Brown or something. But honestly, to tell you the truth, the next two drafts after this one are going to be pretty much mediocre, not good players. So I'm glad they didn't do that deal because they were talking about keeping them. And I'm like, oh, my God, they're going to do the Herb Cole. Let's try to get the, play-in, the late playoff. I'm like, please don't do that. Let's just rebuild. So I'm glad that they did go with this. And I will say this. The Bucks get two bites at the apples with this deal. They got, two lottery picks in this draft. They got a lot of young players. Some of those players that he got have high upside, and they're dealing with a coach who's used to playing veterans and who's used to compete for championships, and they don't really have the patience to let those young guys make mistakes. That's where they fit in good with Milwaukee on this front. But the Bucks, the reason why I say they got two chips at the apple, they got this brand right here, these young players they can deal with. And then 5 years later, you get two first-round picks in 31, and you get two first-round picks in 33. Giannis is probably, if he's in Miami, it's going to be over with, or he may not even be on a roster in 33 with Miami. So the Bucks, you got two sets at rebuilding. So I think they made out good. Yes, they could have traded him early and maybe got some more notable name players and some picks. But what Boston offered, when you really look at it, it wasn't all of that. And the thing that Boston was trying to do was, they didn't really need him, like Grant said. So they were trying to just say, hey, we're going to offer you this. Jaylen Brown, okay, you had the premium player. I get you. You had the premium player. But their deal and all was not that amazing. So, I mean, we don't know a whole lot about these young players Miami got. But the fact that the Bucks got those picks in the 30s, like 31 and 33, they have a couple bites of the apple to reset. So I, after looking at it all the way, yeah, we got rid of Giannis, and it was time to happen. And I hope Giannis wins a championship or so in Miami. I'm not one of those fans that's like, oh, I hope he doesn't. No. And I hope we do well with the package that we got. But I think the Bucks made out well for the situation that they put themselves in. So that's what I have to say about that.
0: I think on both deals, they could have made out, depending on how, you know, they did it. I mean, like, Gerard believes it would have been a better deal to go with the Boston deal. But I think they made out with both deals because of the draft picks and the youth that they're going to get. And like I said, they're not done yet. They're gonna flip some of these guys, and they're going to move them. And they're going to bring down that salary, and then they're going to end up getting these pieces, and then they're going to add back to it and have money to spend. So, but it's just as to whether or not they pick the right players, develop the right players, and are able to get this team to where they feel like a couple of veterans that they can add via monetarily is going to make this team a competitive team going for an Eastern Conference Finals and into a championship again. I mean, but it all comes down to the picks that they make now. You know what I mean?
3: Yes. I believe in their coach. So I do believe in their coach. I believe that he showed that he can, as long as the Bucks draft good players, he can form a culture and make that team a winning team. Memphis was a winning team. Now, their players had some off-the-court issues and different things going on, and it kind of made that thing go torpedo down into the ground. But the Bucks draft good, and that's what we're going to find out. I believe he's the type of guy that can mature those players and build a nice culture in Milwaukee. We'll be excited to see these guys grow. So that's where I'm at with it.
0: All right, bud. Appreciate it, man. Good stuff. There you go. Trell on the north side giving us his thoughts. Stay tuned. We got a whole lot more of the Bill Michaels Show coming up. It is just a day of, do you like the trade? It's that simple. Today is a Turntable Tuesday. It's going on right now. I just saw that Aaron had gotten into the Nice Ash, opened it up. She got the turntable. The record's going already, so it's a Turntable Tuesday. Bring your own vinyl and just sit down and relax. Maybe you're getting a victory cigar after the trade last night. Maybe you're getting a goodbye cigar, a little bit of a melancholy woe is me today. Who knows? Maybe you're going to watch the Brewers game tonight. Whatever it may be, today is a Turntable Tuesday at Nice Ash Cigar Bar, 323 West Main Street, downtown Waukesha. A great vibe down there. 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
24: Yeah, I just was really happy for him and really happy for our team because of what he means to the club and how he goes about his business. And yeah, it's just he's special, man. Yeah, special outing.
0: We'll get back into the Giannis discussion a little bit later, but we cannot ignore the fact that last night it was kind of an ugly game. In with all due respect, Brewers get a win 2-1. They get the win playing fundamental baseball. They get the win in 10, and the Brewers knock off the Reds last night, put the Reds 10.5 back. But the story in the game was Brandon Woodruff last night. Just spectacular. Had a perfect game going into the sixth and ends up giving up only one hit, 10 strikeouts last night, 79 pitches total. And had it been midseason, he could have kept going. But, man, Woody was fantastic last evening. Talk more about that. Our guy Chuck Freeman from the Locked On Brewers podcast joining us on the hotline. Chucker, how you doing, pal?
25: William, winning ugly, but a beautiful outcome. How about that? Winning
0: it was.
25: Ugly, but a beautiful outcome. Anytime you get, what did Bo Ryan used to say, anytime you get something to put on the left side of the ledger instead of the right side,
0: yeah,
25: it's a good day at the office.
0: It was an amazing performance by Woodruff. And the fact that he came back and had such control, I was stunned. I mean, his fastball, even though it's not, you know, topping out at 99, it's hitting 93, 94. and he's putting it on the corners, and then he's bringing the off-speed stuff. And he just, last night was a magnificent performance, and I didn't expect that out of him last night. And boy, if he comes back, and I don't want to put the cart before the horse, but good God, if he can throw like that and they still get another arm to go in the rotation heading into the postseason, knock on wood, boy, that team looks really tough if he pitches like that.
25: Oh, yeah. I was concerned, Bill, going into that game because, you know, Great American Ballpark, balls are flying into that place.
0: Right.
25: So I did not like Woody making his return after 2 months. He had not pitched since late April, but he's making his return last night. And in a ballpark that, you know, doesn't hold the baseball very well. But he was fantastic. You were just mowing him down, 9-pitch innings, just incredible. And the Reds were helping him out a little bit. Let's face it, the Reds weren't exactly working the counts up there, but Woody was working the corners. And he said after the game, it wasn't like he felt comfortable out there. In fact, a couple of times he thought he thought maybe he'd work out of the stretch, but location, you mentioned, you know, how he's throwing there. Yeah, maybe averaging with the fastball right around 92 or so. But if you're throwing 92, you better be hitting the corners, right? You can't be laying those over the fat part of the plate. And then he was hitting them, Bill, last night, and he was just fantastic. But you got it. You're right. I mean, if you got Woodruff, you got Harrison, and you got the Miz, I don't want to put the cart before the horse, but that's a pretty good threesome right there going down the stretch. But let's see what Woody does for an encore when he makes his next start, his next time out. But love the early returns.
0: I thought last night was Vinny Rutino had a very good point in the way Singer throws for Cincinnati. Last night, Brady Singer, he's got a very fast windup, and it seems like everything's rushed, and you're getting tense at the plate. And I don't know if that's what threw Brewers hitters off last night, but 7 strong innings, only giving up 2 hits last night for him, threw 106 pitches. He was absolutely positively fantastic last evening against this Brewers club. But I thought that Vinny Rutino had a very good point when you started, after he said that, you started watching Brewers hitters as this guy goes into the windup. Guys are like tensing up at the plate, and maybe it threw him off a little bit last night because that was not your usual offensive performance.
25: Isn't Vinny Rutino great, too?
0: He's a good analyst. Man. Yeah.
25: Every time I see, you know, because I cover the games, and I'll go see him, I run him in the press box. I say, Vinny, you on the broadcast yesterday, man? Yeah, I said, I learned something about the team every time I hear you on. Yeah. He's fantastic. He should be a coach. How is he not a coach? That guy knows so much about pitching and baseball, and he made a great assessment, too, when late in the game, Joey Ortiz in extra innings came to the plate, and he goes, well, the reason why they're not pinch hitting Gary Sanchez is because there's nobody to play third base, because I'm thinking, oh, man, Ortiz up at extra innings. But he took the words right out of my mouth. So he gave me the answer and was like, well, Sanchez is not pinch hitting here, get a fly ball to him. You'd have to put Frelick over at third base. And it's like, wow. I mean, he's just thinking ahead like a coach or a manager. I always tell Vinny, I said, man, you should be on the network broadcasting these games. But, yeah, how about that, Bill? 10 innings they played last night, both teams combined for 5 hits. And the Brewers scored their 2 runs in the 10th inning without even getting a base hit. Classic Brewers victory.
0: Yeah, absolutely. But, you know, like you said, you take it, you move on. They make the Reds now 10.5 games back. You get another game up on Cincinnati, and that might be the end of their season. You're probably delivering the knockout blow at that particular point in time. And then you get to come back home and face the Cubs. But I want to go a little bit deeper because Cooper Pratt, when he came up, did not get a hit his first time. And then after that, he did. He had a couple of knocks. He drove in some runs. Cooper Pratt has been extremely solid ever since. And, I mean, last night, again, you know, what you see at the plate is he was 0 for 1. I mean, he comes up late in the ballgame. But overall, Cooper Pratt has actually looked pretty good since he's got here. And it looks like, you know, again, knock on wood, it's way too early to completely make any kind of proclamation. But he looks pretty damn good.
25: Yeah, he came in late, and there was some buzz. Why is Cooper Pratt starting this game? I think now here's the deal. Murphy said that Ortiz is going to get his at bats. Pratt's going to get most of the. He's going to get most of the innings at shortstop, but they are going to play Ortiz from time to time, and they started him at short. Then they moved Ortiz to third. Ortiz had a nice defensive play there in the bottom half of the of the 10th inning as well. But by Pratt going 0 for 1 last night with his at-bat, his batting average dropped 18 points. So he's not only batting .350, but heck of a lot better production than what we've seen there, Bill, for the last year and a half, isn't it?
0: Oh, God, yes. Oh, God. If he can give you that, I said before, you don't have to go out and get a bat. You've got decent defense in Hamilton and Ortiz over at third base, which I agree with you. Ortiz, two things last night. First of all, he had that amazing pickup of the ground ball and a throw to first. And then the second thing was is being able to go to the opposite field and driving the ball deep enough into right field to score the run on the sacrifice fly. Two huge moments in that game last night. One was saving at least an out, and the other one was bringing in a run, which ultimately wins that game for them. So, or at least give them the lead at that particular point in time, and then the wild pitch wins the game for them. But, man, two big moments last night for Joey Ortiz.
25: Yeah, he does. That sacrifice fly to right field, that's all you need at that point. And then the wild pitch scores the second run. Classic,
0: right?
25: Like I said, classic way for the Brewers to win that game. Now, I did not feel good once we, I have to admit, I did not feel good going to the bottom of the 10th inning with Kuno coming in. McGill was great. Uribe got his job done. Of course, you know, he talked about with what he did. But Kuno came in, and that guy's got a penchant for giving up the home run ball. He's given up three of them so far. I mean, they put him in some high leverage spots so far. But he comes in the bottom of the 10th inning, and I'm glad they got that second run in. All right, as a little bit of an insurance run there. And, you know, gave up the infield base hit, but he was fine. He got through the bottom of the 10th and got the save there. But Ashby did his job as well earlier in the game. But great win to win the opener in Cincinnati. And, you know, they got the next two with the Reds. But, you know, I think the Reds, yeah, they, you know, 9.5 or 10.5 out, whatever they are, they're still in the wild card. And I still think everybody in this division is very much in the race. There's always some crazy things that happen in these divisional races.
0: Tonight you got Sproat and Lodolo. Lodolo used to be a pretty solid pitcher. His ERA has ballooned to 6.12 on the season. He's been terrible. And Sproat has been, at times he's pitched well, and other times he's pitched well and just hasn't had the luck to follow for whatever reason. But I'm kind of leaning towards Sproat this evening and what the Brewers can do. I really thought last night that they would go in and just start laying wood to it because they love hitting in that ballpark, specifically Christian Yelich. So I'm looking for him to have some kind of a bust-out series here.
25: Yeah, and the Brewers just own the Reds. Just own the Reds, Bill. I mean, if you look back at over the years, the Brewers, since September of 2019, the Brewers are 34-12 at Cincinnati. 34-12 against the Reds since 2021. They're 46-19. They've won 14 of the last 16 series against the Reds. On the other hand, the Reds, I mean, not only they struggle against the Brewers, but this year they're 2-14 against Milwaukee. And a number of guys just hit well against the Brewers always seem to just find a way to win a game in Cincinnati, don't they?
0: Yeah, they do. Absolutely, they do. Just going all the way back to last year when Monasterio came in as a pinch hitter and drove one out of the park, and they still end up winning that game. Luck happens for some reason for the Brewers in Cincinnati. Now, I want to kind of like fast forward a little bit. Do you think, now, first of all, the Skubal thing, I know that they've been linked to Skubal and they're the front runner and all that, yada, yada. I don't think that happens. I would be surprised. But I still think they find themselves an arm, don't you?
25: Yeah, I don't.
0: Or do you think they go after a bat?
25: I think that if they go after an arm, it might be a back end guy. Obviously, you're going to see how Woody is going to be here, Woodruff, over the course of time. But they got two pretty good ones, Miz and Harrison, and you hope, you know, for God's sake, that nobody gets injured to where they'd have to force them to make a move. But I really think the third base spot needs to be fixed. I really do. You know, it's nice that they're shuttling different guys in there, and Ortiz can play some defense over there. But if they're going to commit to Pratt at short, I still think third base, they need to get a little pop in this team. And the Brewers, I thought last year they could get away without not being a real big home run hitting team, and yeah, I was kind of proven wrong at the end. We all were, I guess. Mm-hmm. But I just think they still need a guy somewhere in that lineup who's gonna drive in some runs. And they're hitting more home runs in the month of June than they did earlier this year. But the Brewers, Bill, they're not gonna give up on their big prospects.
0: Right.
25: If they make a move, it's gonna be a lower level move anyway. Let's face it.
0: Right. That's what I would assume. You're absolutely right. I would assume that's what they end up doing. Yeah. So we'll have to wait and see if it actually comes to fruition. They have obviously got a big series coming up at home. By the time we talk next week, maybe they will have given a knockout blow to the Cubs, at least when it comes to winning the division, as the Cubs still trail the Brewers significantly in the division. But you got to be excited about what's about to happen at American Family Field this weekend.
25: Oh, yeah. Oh, without question, with the Cubs. Because you got the Miz pitching on Friday night. I feel like the Miz is pitching like every – they got them lined up for every Friday night. It's like a coming attraction. He pitched last Friday night. Of course, two Friday nights ago, he had the amazing performance where he struck out the 15 and pitched the one hitter with the 95 pitches. But Miz and Harrison are going – look like they're lined up for Friday and Saturday, Bill. And the Cubs keep tripping over themselves. Did you – Saturday, they were on their way to a win against Toronto. They haven't played since Saturday because they've had rainouts. They were on their way to a win Saturday, and the bullpen gave up a 5-run lead late in the game against Toronto at Wrigley. Oh, the boos were ringing down. It was so good. But, you got to – as long as the Brewers can keep taking two or three in these series, they'll be in good shape. And that's playing 66% or 67% baseball. Keep doing that, Bill. Keep beating teams in your division – and things will look good, but that's going to be a fun series this weekend.
0: Yeah, I'm looking forward to it. Chuck, always good. Where do they find you, my friend?
25: Bill, Google, Spotify, Apple, wherever you download your audio podcast, we're the number one Brewers podcast on the internet. Of course, you can come in our YouTube studio and see us on YouTube as well. Locked on Brewers will be dropping an episode a little bit later on here within the next couple of hours. Always find us in either one of those sources. All the content is always as free, just like the Bill Michaels show. I don't think Bill is charging just yet for his show, although worth $1 million. He's still offering it free, just like I am. So if Bill starts charging, so will I.
0: At that point, then hell is frozen over. There you have it. Good stuff, bud. We'll talk to you next week, okay?
25: Talk to you next week, Bill. Have a good one.
0: There you go. Chuck Freeman, Locked On Brewers podcast, joining us for a couple of minutes over there on the hotline. Let's do this. We'll step out. We'll break. We come back. We got a lot more to get to. Don't go anywhere. Stay tuned. Hey, they got a lot going on. It is.

0: That's going to be at the Marinette Welcome Center. The festival grounds on Stevenson Island then open up. And again, it goes right back to all the different events and all the different things that you can do. Live music. They've got so much. Johnny Wadd's going to be there. Rocking the house on that Saturday. And then on Sunday, the car show and the parade, all of that. It's going to be an exciting time. They've got kayak adventures and a bass fishing tournament coming up in August and so much stuff going on. There's always something to do in a city that needs to be rediscovered. 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

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Hey, I also wanted to remind you, I'm going to be in La Crosse tomorrow. The tickets are sold out. That's done. It is officially sold out, but I'm looking forward to it. After the show tomorrow, heading to La Crosse, we're going to be at Celebrations tomorrow night, our first of three this year all over the state, first of two in La Crosse. But our first of three this year, tomorrow night, is this first cigar dinner. I can't wait. I'm so looking forward to it. Going to be there for our friends at Quick Trip and Quick Spirits tomorrow night. Going to be out at Celebrations, having some fun, telling some stories, and obviously a lot to talk about now, whether it's the Packers or the Brewers or the Bucks or even, you know, questions and such about, you know, Badger football and getting ready for that and expectations. So really looking forward to all that stuff. So it's going to be happening tomorrow night out at Celebrations. We're going to be making the appearance in La Crosse, Wisconsin tonight or tomorrow night. And then coming up in August, our next one on the docket is going to be in Kenosha at the Alpes Hotel. So the tickets have just gone on sale. If you do not have your tickets yet, get them. This one sells out. They got a cigar club down there that automatically buys like 15 or 20 tickets. So if you're looking for tickets for that one down in Kenosha, Wisconsin, at the Alpes Hotel, go to quickspirits.com. That's quickspirits.com and get your tickets now because this one, that one sells out guaranteed. And then we're going to be back in La Crosse at the end of August at Pettibone. We're going to be at Pettibone, the resort, back out in La Crosse. So, and then that comes to an end. The season dwindles down. But we're really looking forward to it. Our friends at Quick Spirits, we're ready to go. First one tomorrow night. Can't wait. 2 hours down, 2 hours yet to go. Don't go anywhere. A lot more of the Bill Michael Show right around the corner. We'll be right back.

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2: Well, the Giannis Antetokounmpo era in Milwaukee is over. That's after the Bucks reportedly agreed to trade the two-time MVP and forward Bobby Portis to Miami for a haul that includes, among other things, Milwaukee native Tyler Hero and three first-round picks. Among those picks is number 13 in tonight's first round of the draft. The deal cannot be made official until July 6th, leaving open the possibility of some more teams being involved. The move boosted Miami's championship hopes into the top five. Well, the Bucks now 250-1 to win the title. Only three teams have worse odds. Again, first round is tonight. Milwaukee owns pick number 10 of the first round in addition to the 13th pick from Miami. Turn to the Brewers. They're still in Cincinnati where they're going to face the Reds again tonight. Last night served as the return of Brandon Woodruff from an injury that kept him out nearly 2 months. All he did was allow one hit over 16 while striking out 10. Manager Pat Murphy was impressed.
3: Yeah, I just was really happy for him and really happy for our team because what he means to the club and how he goes about his business, and yeah, it's just he's special, man.
2: It'll be Milwaukee and Cincinnati tonight. First pitch is at 6:10.
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2: Well, shot clock is one step closer to coming to high school basketball in Wisconsin. The WIAA board approved the implementation of a 35-second shot clock for boys and girls beginning in 2028. It will now go to the full membership for a vote. With this Wisconsin Sports Zone Network update, I'm Zach Heilprin.

0: number three gets underway. I can't believe we're an hour number three.
1: Thank you.
0: I can't believe we're an hour number three already. Crazy. Today's just flying by. Just flying by. Giannis is no more. He is off to the Miami Heat. Woody, speaking of Heat, he was hot last night. And, man, if he, I'm not saying he has to throw, you know, one hitters and perfect games into six innings every outing. But if he can just be that guy, the knowledge and veteran ability that he throws with and the control that he's gained over the years, if he can just stay healthy, you know, you kind of ask yourself what could be. With Woodruff, you almost dare to dream. You know what I mean? Just stay healthy. Just stay healthy. And I said this when he went down. I thought, you know, it's just some shoulder discomfort. And if he can just stay healthy, because he's only going to get a few more starts before you get to the All-Star break. Then you're going to get some more time off. Then you get that stretch run. If he can just get to the All-Star break, be fine, come out of it, be good, and kind of hit the groove going into, dare I say October? And then if they pick up another arm along the way, I think this team could be formidable. I really do. So we'll see.
2: Well, and to your point about him not needing to take a perfect game into the six every 5 days, can you just count on five or six innings every five days? You know what I mean? I think Logan Henderson is such a perfect example of this. Logan Henderson was not Mizorowski or Harrison, but what Logan Henderson has been at every point that he's pitched and started for the Brewers is five or six innings, two earned runs or less. Not a lot of walk. Like, you just you know that tonight we're not going to have to torch our bullpen. We know that we're not going to have to go get him in the third inning like you have to sometimes do with Brandon Sproat. If Woodruff can just be that, if he can just be a stable piece of the rotation, now all of a sudden you have Miz, Harrison, and Woodruff, who, okay, that spot's going to be okay. Like, that's that's three-fifths of your rotation now that, you know, for the better part of a month or so has been just two guys, Miz and Harrison. That's a huge add, even if he's not dominant every 5 days, even if he's just a veteran that you kind of know what you're getting.
0: Yeah, it's it's like you said, it's a dare to dream, but you just kind of, I think right now, every time he goes to the hill as Brewers fans, until we get some stability or maybe even through the season, right now, all you do is just kind of hold your breath. Every time he goes out, just hold your breath. Hold your breath and hope that he makes it. Hope that he kind of sustains through it. So we got that to talk about. Obviously, a lot of reaction to what went on with the Bucks. We've got emails and such to get to and some text messages to get to. I want to get to all of those as well. So if you want to chime in, feel free. 877-867-1670, 877-867-1670. 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We're on Facebook and TikTok and Instagram, which our Instagram counter continues to rise. So as it sits right there behind me at 5065, we appreciate you. So thanks for hanging out there. You can also find us on the Twitch app, the Kick app, the LinkedIn app as well. And our television show is every Saturday night, 8 o'clock Central Time, over on My24 TV in Milwaukee. There you go. My24 TV in Milwaukee. So all of that being said. Well, Cork of Cork says, what happens if one of the guys that were traded do not pass the physical? Well, then all bets are off unless there's a replacement, but I got to assume that they're all going to. Otherwise, you're not probably making the move for that particular guy. But that's a good question. What happens since you've got such a mass grouping of bodies that are going in a different direction? So, I mean, it could be legitimate, but now you just kind of wait and see how things play out. And again, that's down the list, to be honest, perfectly honest with you, of things that I'm concerned about. That's down the list of those things. I just don't think that's going to be anything. And it could be. Who knows? You could turn out to be right. But I don't think that's going to be anything that we're going to be concerned about. But if it happens and they don't pass the physical, then you got to, you know, kind of regroup and figure things out. This one was over there, and I think it was Michael, who said, let's talk about Christian Yelich and how bad he has been. And And if you go back to the last 30 games, his last 125-ish at-bats, he's batting in the 240s. His last 2 weeks, he's had 67 at-bats, 15 hits, batting 224 with an on-base percentage of 303. One home run to show for it. And the last week, it's been awful. He's 5-for-28 right now. And it hasn't been good as well. I agree with you. It's like he needs a little time out right now. His average overall has dropped down to 263 on the season. His OPS is 746. His WAR number is still high, you know, for being what it is. But, and maybe his presence in the lineup still gives pitchers pause. Maybe. But he's got, 20 walks and 56 strikeouts, which is still not a bad ratio. It's not like he's just up there flailing consistently when it comes to strikeouts this season. But he has not been necessarily the picture of somebody going up there and just drilling the baseball. 877-867-1670, 877-867-1670. And when you look at it, he's got 56 strikeouts. You look at a guy like Bryce Durang, he's got 85. And Bryce Durang has almost 100 more at-bats than Yelich does. Durang's got 274 at-bats. Short of William Contreras, those two lead the team in total at-bats this season. And Contreras right now, when you look at his numbers, he's batting 295. I mean, ever since he got that finger fixed and he's given it time off in the offseason this past year, he's been fantastic. Fantastic. 7 dingers on the season. He's got 12 doubles, 39 walks, 28 walks, 39, only 39 strikeouts. He always puts the ball in play. For most of the time, he's making contact, which is fantastic. Jackson Chourio's having a hell of a season. Average is back up to 294. But, yeah, Christian Yelich, lately, anyway, over the last couple of weeks specifically, we've seen him somewhat fall off. And you can kind of look at it and go, well, maybe he's getting tired. He's only played in 45 games. And he's not playing the field. He's got 179 at-bats as opposed to Bryce Durang at 274, William Contreras at 281. So, yeah, it's been a little bit disappointing as of late. I would agree with that. 877-867-1670, 877-867-1670. Give us a shout. And, again, if you want to text us, please do it. I got text messages to get to. Madtown Ryan says, can we put Yelich on the DL and then just use Vaughn as the DH? If there's something wrong with Yelich, yes. Correct.
2: He looks like he doesn't trust his back or his body to me. He doesn't look like he's actively hurt, but he looks like he looked earlier in the 2020s.
0: He looks like he's flailing a little bit.
2: Yeah.
0: When we were talking about it earlier, when Chuck Freeman was on with us and he talked about Yelich striking out, when he strikes out, he looks bad doing it. I've said he looks like he's guessing. And I've seen him go through these periods before where he gets into a groove and he looks great because he's on it. And then there are times where all of a sudden it just looks like he's guessing. Like he's thinking fastball, here comes a breaking ball. Or he's thinking a breaking ball and then they heat him up with a fastball and he's behind it. You know, it's just like he's just trying to kind of figure it out right now. And he just doesn't look right.
2: That's the nature of what we're seeing, is because what I believe is that he doesn't trust his back or his body's not right. His timing isn't right now. So he has to cheat. So he has to guess fastball or breaking ball. And if he's wrong, he's behind it or he's reacting in real time, which is why the swing, you know, doesn't look very good right now. You can't hit him lead off. I think it hurts the offense. But the problem is you can't hit him second, third or fourth because he's not slugging. So what are we talking about here? You're going to move him to the bottom half of the lineup.
0: Right.
2: You know, you can't really do that either. So.
0: Yeah. He's not protecting anybody right now.
2: No.
0: You know, he's the guy you want to throw to right now. Out of the 608, Mark in Madison said, quick question for you. How do you think this is going to affect the downtown district financially in Milwaukee? It's going to take a hit. At first, it won't matter because people will come out to see what's new. You know, the rookies, there's going to be optimism. This roster is not finished the construct yet. So people will come out to kind of take a look at it, you know, to see, like, look over the fence and go, okay, what's new here? And is it any good? But eventually, if it's not consistently winning and doesn't surprise people, then, yeah, it'll affect downtown. I remember going to Bucks games. The ones that buy season tickets will still go. And the good news is that the ones that still go have their routine. They go down, they go to dinner, they get drinks, they go to the game. If the game sucks or the team sucks or whatever, they'll still go, but they may hang out and drink a little bit more or come out a little bit earlier and go into the bars and restaurants. So that won't be totally affected, but it's the casual fan and it's the out-of-town fans that can be impacted by this. The casual fan, if they're not winning, they're not going. I'm not spending that amount of money to buy tickets to a team that sucks. Never going to happen. Never going to. Call me a Fairweather fan. I'll still root for them. I'll watch them on TV. But I would not be spending my money for a team that sucks. That kind of money, you know, unless there's somebody that's incoming you really want to see. But the casual fan is the one you got to worry about. So they've got to get it right. Like I said, for a year, people are going to want to see what the novelty is. You know, if next year, going in towards the postseason, they're sitting at 500, you know, then people are going to go, whoa, there might be something here. If they're not, if they're, you know, 30 and, you know, at the end of the season, they're 30 and I don't know what, 30 and 44 or something like that, and the end of the season's winding down, there's nobody going. You know, although 30 wins might be a blessing for where they, you know, what you, you know, what they gained this past year. But, yeah, it's, you got to have optimism. So if you're going to draw fans, you got to have optimism.
2: They won 36 games this year, I think. If they can get to a point where they're ascending and they win 45, you know, maybe not this year, but in the future, that 45-win year is going to be way more fun than it was at the end with Giannis.
0: Yeah.
2: You know what I mean? Like, we talked about this with Badger football, too. If they win 8 games, it's going to be the most enjoyable 8-win season in 20 years because those expectations have been reset. So
0: yeah.
2: The Bucks do have that advantage. Anytime a team starts over, you can always capture fans early on with a little excitement because their standards have been removed. Now,
0: yeah.
2: that doesn't hold people forever, but you can recapture fans pretty quickly if you give them anything that's young and exciting and that you feel is trending in the right direction. But that's a lot easier said than done.
0: This year, what are we looking forward to? 35 wins? Anything above that would be icing on the cake? 30 wins?
2: Yeah, because I don't know what they're going to do with the team. You know what I mean? There's a lot of time between now and then. But if Bucks fans this year, you know, maybe come March, April, towards the end of the year, weather's better, people are doing things, and they say, some of these young kids are pretty fun, and tickets aren't as expensive as they were 5 years. Let's go to a game. We'll go in with lower expectations. We'll go in to enjoy it. The fan perspective is reset in that way. But you gotta show a little something. You know, with either one of these two picks or these players they draft tonight or one of the players you just acquired.
0: Yep. Let's do this. We're going to go ahead and take a break. We'll come back. We got a lot more to get to. We got text messages, emails, phone calls, all of that stuff. Stay tuned. The Bucks have traded away Giannis. The Brewers got one hell of a start last night out of Woody. Back at it again tonight with Sproat on the Hill in Cincinnati. There are some positive things to talk about. And then, obviously, the hope for tonight. For the first, is there anybody in particular you want to see the Bucks pick up in the first round of the NBA draft this evening? Because they've got a couple of picks. They've got a couple, not just one, but two. Number 10 and number 13. So keep that in the back of your mind. 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

0: Bill Michaels Show. Glad you're with us today on his Tuesday. Kind of a cathartic kind of day. Giannis off to South Beach. Now what? Now what? One thing you don't have to worry about if you're traveling east or west on 94, that is our friends at J&L Tire and Service Center. 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So the win total, as I'm trying to look at some of these different things for the championship odds and such. The Bucks went from their chances went from 250 to 1 to 501. The Miami Heat went from 40 to 1 to 14 to 1. The number of Giannis's games played next season at betonline.ag is 66.5. The over and under in the Miami Heat's win total is at 49.5 next year. So, will the alliteration really bring Pat Riley another ring for that finger? I don't know. Not this year it won't. I don't think so. I don't think so. But who knows? But odds have certainly changed for the Bucks, obviously, because there's just so much uncertainty regarding the Milwaukee Bucks as to what they're going to be able to accomplish next year, if anything. Our buddy Steve says, good morning. Well, it took a while, but the bomb finally dropped last night with Giannis. Listening to other sports talk shows this morning, the general feeling is mostly Jimmy Haslam is killing the franchise. I, for one, going to let it play out. Giannis has a lot of miles on those legs and knees, and only time will tell how he holds up. Kudos to the Bucks for holding him out there at the end of the year to prevent any serious injury, and tonight starts a new era in Milwaukee. Do you think that Horst is done dealing? No, I don't. I don't. I don't think he's done. The Jimmy Haslam thing, again, I'm with you. I'm going to let it play out. I've never been a fan. I have a bias. That's understandable. But I'm still going to let it play out. And if they do end up working this out, then I'll give him credit. I'll give him credit. He also says, what a magnificent outing by the Big Woo last night. Watching the dominance makes me think that if he's healthy, this rotation is one to be reckoned with in the postseason. I agree with you that most listeners that another bat and some bullpen help is needed. Is there a name on the MLB roster that could be traded by the crew, such as Garrett Mitchell, maybe Sal Frelick? The NBA draft will actually be interesting for the Milwaukee fans tonight for the first time in quite some time. Have a great Tuesday. That's Steve. I said that if they're going to go after a bat, you would then probably go after an outfielder with pop. I don't think, unless you find a third baseman, I don't think you're going to find, and you're not going to make it a DH, because that's Yelich's deal. And unless Yelich is ailing and we just don't know about it, maybe the bat gives way or something. But I think it's more likely they get an arm than it is they go out and find themselves a big bat. But I wouldn't put it out of the realm of possibility. If I had to put a percentage on it, as Mark says, what do you think the percentage of getting a bat versus an arm is? I'd say 60%, 70% for an arm, 30 to 40% for a bat. I don't think they do both. Unless they get an arm that's innocuous, that where they just find somebody and then they turn them into something. You know what I mean? 877-867-1670, 877-867-1670. Hit us up. Again, 877-867-1670. What else do we have here for you? We got some email stuff. Real quick here. Dean says, do you think Portland got more of a haul for Lillard or the Bucks for Giannis? Oh, the Bucks for Giannis did. The Bucks for Giannis, because they've got so much more. Now, Portland was able to trade away Drew Holiday, if that's what you're talking about. Going back to that, they were able to trade Drew Holiday and get some additional pieces, but it never put them over the top. I think the Bucks, and I'll be honest with you, at this point, maybe, Dean, I shouldn't even give you an answer because it's not fully written yet. Because the Bucks still, I believe, are going to make deals. I don't think they're done today. Brad in Sturgeon Bay said, hey, Bill, this is a bit of a head-scratcher for me. Giannis wanted to go somewhere else because he didn't see the Bucks being able to contend in the near future. Yet anywhere he'd go would have to give up so much to trade for him, his new team wouldn't be in contention as a result. Sad to see that this is how Giannis's legacy in Milwaukee ends. I do wish him the best. Honestly, if I was going to be injured for the majority of the remainder of my career, I'd rather be in South Beach than anywhere. When you think about it, I mean, the time that he lives in Milwaukee is in the wintertime. So if you're going to live somewhere in the wintertime, yeah, South Beach, not a bad place to go, obviously. But they're not going to win a championship this year. They have opportunity maybe next year, but they're cash strapped right now, the Heat are. Greg in Green Bay said, let's guess the resale value of the Bucks tickets against the Heat in Milwaukee this upcoming year. Oh.
1: I'm ready for lower ticket prices.
0: I'll
1: go to a 15 bucks to sit in the second level. I'm in.
0: Right? But for that game, for the Bucks Heat at the Fiserv?
1: Oh, he means that for the specific matchup. I see.
0: Yeah, for that matchup, I'm going to start him at 500 bucks and go up for the resale of that game. But everything else, I agree with you. If this team doesn't start out quick, tickets will be easily had and quickly turned down. Bucks tickets were turned down this year. Kristen's bank has season tickets. And there were times where she'd call me and she'd go, hey, you know anybody wants to go to the game? And I'd say, yeah, I'll call like five or six friends. Nobody wanted them. And that's with Giannis. Now, granted, Giannis wasn't playing at the end of the season. So I can't imagine what next season will be like if they don't come out kind of swinging. What else do we have here? Love the trade. Let's see how many games Giannis misses in the next 3 years. By the way, the Bears still suck. That's out of the 6-1-2. Got to throw that in, right?
1: Giannis should be, in theory, in the best possible shape this year that he's been in a long time.
0: Because he's not playing.
1: He only played 36 games last year, and I think I was reading Jim earlier, like the amount of games that weren't on a minutes restriction were like less than 15.
0: Yeah.
1: He didn't play a lot of basketball, and he's not playing international ball this summer.
0: Yep, he's not playing any basketball this summer. He should come in to Miami as healthy as he's ever been.
1: Yep, and fresh, and I guess as injury protected. Like, this should be it. We should see the absolute best version of what Giannis has at 31. Totally.
0: Yep. Joe Wisco from Waukesha says, this hurts like a breakup. I know we're lucky to have him and that he delivered a championship, but still it hurts. Also feels like he gave up when the going got tough. Overall, the blame is everyone's. Coaching, management, ownership, Giannis, and other players as well. That, absolutely. Joe, you nailed it. In that three-line text message, you nailed it. It's exactly right. Blame, enough blame to go around. It hurts because it was the guy that you fell in love with, and he didn't want to be here anymore, and you kind of got fatigued with the back and forth, and you knew you weren't going to have this long-term deal. You knew the relationship was going south. Yeah, they weren't going to be able to put the pieces around them. So it's a breakup that you didn't want to happen, but it happened. Yeah, that's a great way to put it. And on that segment, we will end with Joe on a high note. There you go. All right, let's do this. We'll take a quick break. We'll come back. We got a lot more to get to. And more your opinion. And I got Brewer stuff coming in, too, which is absolutely fantastic. I love that stuff. Hey, they had a successful Smoking Dragon, baby, out there at Smoke on the Water at the Bourbon Bar last Thursday night. Big stuff. They got a lot of country music coming into town. Straight from Nashville, country music coming into town. They got a boat show coming to the harbor docks out there at Okeechobee Lake at Smoke on the Water. So Tinus Marine is bringing in some of the biggest, baddest, best boats. So they're going to do a little bit of a boat show. So much going on at Smoke on the Water. Smoke on the Water Okachi. Check them out on the social media platforms. Smoke on the Water BBQ Okachi. That is Smoke on the Water BBQ Okachi. They got a boat show coming up. They got country music coming up. There's always something for everybody. Oh, by the way, really, really good food. Smoke on the Water BBQ Okachi.
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0: welcome into the program. Always, always great to have you. I want to remind you, the quest, if you will, for fitness, for wellness, that comes to you with our friends at Game Day Men's Health, and I've talked about it time and again. I am so glad that when I get the reports that people come in and actually say, hey, I heard it on Bill Michaels' show, let's give it a shot, that if you're over the age of 30 and you're feeling sluggish, you got the brain fog, maybe a little bit moody, down, tired all the time, it might be low testosterone. It can happen. And depending on, you know, what it is you do and all that kind of stuff. So there is this, you know, test. They can do a little bit of a blood test. They can talk to you about testosterone replacement, peptides, B12, all the things that your body just naturally produces but maybe just isn't anymore, which can pep you up and kind of give you a new lease on life, so to speak. Or, say, the sexual things, erectile dysfunction, they can help you out with that as well. There's so many different ways that they can help you. But you don't know and you can't figure it out until you go in and get checked. Now, I go and see Jennifer. She's fantastic. Knows it. I mean, like a book front and back, and is very well educated and well versed on all of this stuff. And whether it's peptides for, say, muscle growth or, like I said, for energy, for weight loss. Yeah, if you want to do the GLP-1s or whatever it is that they have, you can do that too if you choose to do so. Me, I just wanted to go in and start working out. Feel good, get the energy to do that, sleep better at night, which then gives you more energy during the day, and some of the peptides for the muscle repair and muscle growth. It's awesome. It's great. It's I don't even know how to put it. It's life-changing. It's noticeable. Kristen just said to me the other day, we were in the RV, and I was changing shirts, and she goes, I really notice a difference. I just do. Not in, like, you know, a great way to where I'm, you know, going in, you know, doing six-pack ab competitions or anything, but it's just there's a noticeable difference. So check it out. 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I use the one out in Delafield and in Brookfield, but they've got them in New Berlin, Hales Corners, here in the Milwaukee area, all over, also all throughout the state. 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Say, Bill, I heard it on the Bill Michaels show. The stuff he talks about. I am down since this whole quest began, I think 26 pounds. I have gained some muscle mass. So my waist has shrunk. My arms have gotten a little bit bigger. Chest has gotten a little bit bigger because I do work out. I do some benching and lifting and such. My legs are feeling better because I had that bad leg, my bad left leg for a long time. It's been working. It's been great. And this summer is the summer of feeling good again as opposed to last year where I was limping around and dragging my leg behind me and just in so much pain all the time. It's been a great start to the summer. Go to GameDayMensHealth.com. 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If you want to chime in, by all means, do it. I got a lot of stuff to get to. Okay, so Adam, first and foremost, says, a depressing day to lose Giannis, but I understand why they did it. If you start to look forward to the future, Giannis will be continuously breaking down. Maybe he has a good season or two left in him, but I think that's about it. I think the Bucks got out when the getting was good, maybe a year too late even. But that being said, I'm pretty excited for the future of what this Bucks team could be. They just have to make the right moves. How confident are you in John Horst if John Horst is left to his own desires? I think, well, that's a great question because I've asked it so many times. And I think it's, I hate to put it out as a coin flip. It's an educated coin flip. Because I think some of the moves that he's made have been really good. And just on paper, they look fantastic. They just didn't work out. And then some of the draft choices have been, you know. But then again, you're not drafting in the first round. And secondly, the top 10, hardly at all with Giannis. It's kind of like being, you know, a Packers fan when the Packers had Favre and Rodgers pretty continuously. You weren't drafting in the top 20. Hardly ever. You know, once, twice, maybe when you have a down year, but that would be it. With Giannis, you didn't have that. And then when you were trying to get pieces to put around him, you were trading away your draft choices. So, and you could still turn the draft choices that you just garnered into players today. So, I'm not fully out, and I'm not fully. I think I'm like a lot of you right now. I'm indifferent. I'm leaning back, arms folded, hand on chin, saying, okay, now show me something. We know what we had. You had the superstar. You were coming to an end. That's that chapter we knew was going to end at some point, whether it was last year, this year, or in 3 years down the road, or 4 years down the road if he signs the Supermax. You knew it was coming to an end. So now it's, okay, what else have you got up your sleeve? What else have you got? So I think I'm a little more indifferent to things, to be perfectly honest with you. Mark says, it wasn't John Horst that drafted Giannis, so let's quit giving John Horst credit for it. I don't know who did. If somebody did, then I'm erroneous, but I never did. It was John Hammond who drafted Giannis. I don't think I said it. Maybe somebody else said it today. John Horst hasn't really done much. He's the guy that traded away the championship team and got nothing in return. I don't have any faith in this team. And the fact that Haslam is now putting his fingers in it, I have even less faith. This has completely turned me off as a Bucks fan today. Not that I'm going to burn a jersey. It's just that I'm not going to renew my season tickets. That is from Mark. Mark, appreciate the email. There you go. Did you hear something, Grant?
1: No, I was just... I remember, you know, you pointed out the fact that John Hammond was the one who drafted Giannis. I think John Horst should get credit for keeping Giannis here as long as he did.
0: Yeah.
1: He made, like, people say that John Horst sucks, right? I don't understand how he still has a job. The fact that Giannis was here for 13 years, they won a title. He swung the deal for Jrue Holiday, swung the deal for Dame. Like, he swung a lot of these deals to keep them in contention and to bring in talent when I think a lot of us assumed that he'd be unable to.
0: Right.
1: You know what I mean?
0: Yeah.
1: Now, it didn't always work out, but I think some of the years it didn't work out. It's because the players that they had amassed didn't perform in the biggest spots. I don't put that on management. Or guys got hurt.
0: Yeah, I mean, you go back to when they decided to trade away Jrue Holiday. Giannis was playing. Jrue played. Jimmy Butler ate him alive. Even when Jrue Holiday, who was supposed to be the defensive masterpiece, wasn't able to contain Jimmy Butler. That whole season ended with such an incredibly bad taste. I thought to myself, maybe you run it back. Maybe you don't do anything to it. Maybe you just, because the way the season was coming to an end and Coach Budenholzer's, you know, brother getting killed or dying, and it all deteriorated so fast. Excuse me, so fast. And I thought, you know, give it some time to get away from the stench of the way the season ended against Miami to move on, and they never did. They pulled the trigger.
1: So you were thinking the Bucks might have taken the Ed Policy approach, which is like, yeah, crashed and burned at the end, but we're actually fine.
0: But run it back.
1: Yeah.
0: Because of the circumstances. And again, I remember, you know, you go back to, he was the offensive coordinator, Mike McCarthy, and his son passed away. Joe Philbin, thank you very much. Packers are going into the postseason, head of steam, looking good. And then Joe Philbin's son passes away. And I remember Troy Aikman talking about that after the game, saying, you know, when they came up here for like their Thursday, Friday, Saturday, and then sit downs and stuff, they said it was just like, and again, you hate to, you don't want to diminish death, but you had a game to play. And they said it was just cast a pall over the entire organization. You could just tell. It took the wind out of their sails. That was it. So I'm thinking that, you know, had they kept Budenholzer one more year, who had the attention to detail, who had the guys playing defense, yeah, he was on their ass, and yeah, maybe that had kind of ground on them. But you give them time away to go away, regroup, maybe add one more piece rather than getting rid of Jrue Holiday. Don't bring in Damian Lillard. Again, woulda, coulda, shoulda, hindsight being what it is. Maybe they do run it back. But again, the next year, Giannis wasn't healthy, got hurt. Chris wasn't healthy all season. His knees were bad. I mean, it just, you know, we could say woulda, coulda, shoulda, but the reality was they didn't stay healthy. And when Giannis was needed the most, he wasn't there in the postseason. So as much as I would like to say, well, they should have done this and they should have done that, even if they would have, it wouldn't have mattered. Because the key piece, the key component, which was Giannis, he wasn't available. And if he was, he wasn't at 100% anywhere close to it. So I don't necessarily fault John Horst for all of this. But yes, I will say that John Horst did not draft Giannis. It was John Hammond that did it, not John Horst.
1: My question about John Horst, and this is especially important now, is do you have a player development program and a scouting program that's going to be able to help you find the right players in the draft? Or with these young players that you've now collected, and I'm not saying that the Bucks have to turn them all into stars, but are you going to be able to make the most out of Jack Abonis or, you know, the Illinois kid, or Jaquez, or Khalil Ware? Do you have a plan for these guys?
2: Right.
1: Do your scouts and your coaches, are like the Brewers do, top to bottom, do you have a coherent idea of what you're trying to build and how you're going to try to build it through the draft right. and with young players? That's my question about John Horst. He's always been more of a deal swinger.
2: Right.
1: That's where he's been at his best. How can I offload this bad contract and bring Giannis help when it seems like it's not possible? He's always been good at that. I'm more interested in the other thing now.
2: That's where Jenkins comes in and yes. the staff that he has and
1: good
2: that
1: point.
2: Being the young guy that's the developer. And maybe that was the move to say, look, we are, and you know, behind closed doors, maybe it was more of a foregone conclusion that they were not going to bring Giannis back. And they kind of knew at the beginning of the end that once Doc Rivers went away, that this was the direction they had to go because they knew they had to develop young guys. So maybe that's the reason they made the hire the way they did and just said, hey, you know, Taylor, just keep your mouth shut about Giannis not being here because most likely he's got a foot out the door and probably the other one's about ready to go. So. And that's the reason they wanted to bring in somebody who was pretty good, at least seemingly good, with player
1: yeah,
2: development.
1: That was his strength in Memphis. That's yeah. exactly what he did. So I think that's a
2: right.
1: great point. So I hope the Bucks didn't bring him in and say, all right, you got it. You know, I hope there's others in
2: right.
1: the front office who feel like they
2: right.
1: have a plan too. But Taylor Jenkins can certainly be a huge part of that. Absolutely, yeah.
2: Right, no doubt. 877-867-1670, 877-867-1670. Carla says, hey, unit, great show today, but I agree with many that feels like you just broke up with your girlfriend or boyfriend. This feels like something sad that you knew was coming. You just never really wanted to see it or believed it was going to be real until it actually happened. Today was the day that it punched you in the face. Gonna miss Giannis. He did a lot for this city. He did a lot for the Milwaukee Bucks and a lot for the state of Wisconsin. Still have my Giannis jersey. Will wear it proudly. Going to miss him, but I understand there's enough fault to go around. But thank you, Giannis, for all you did. That is from Carla. Carla, appreciate it. 877-867-1670. Hit us up. We got a lot more to go to. Stay tuned. Stay tuned. We're not going anywhere. 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
8: 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Right in Stevens Point, Wisconsin. Good stuff. What else do we have here for you? This is, what does it mean when people say that wasn't drama? Am I missing something out of 66 NYE? Well, the drama goes back to, I guess, this last year. You know, is because, you know, remember the crowd was booing. And they weren't playing good, and they deserved to be booed, and he didn't like it. And so he gets the big slam dunk. He's sitting on the floor, and he's booing the crowd. And I don't necessarily call it drama. I mean, you call it whatever you want. You know, you can label it whatever adjective you want to throw behind it. You know, is what it is. But go ahead, Grant.
9: Well, I was just going to say on the topic of Giannis booing the fans, when we learned that Jimmy Haslam didn't want Jaylen Brown in the trade. They wanted to do Miami instead because he wasn't interested or didn't want to risk a player not wanting to be here. I think that incident with Giannis booing the fans and this whole last year is instructive.
8: Yeah.
9: Right? Like, Giannis didn't want to be here this last year. And it kind of sucked the air and the life out of everything. And I think that's an example of, okay, if a guy's under contract, you don't necessarily have to trade him. But I think Giannis really, I don't know, really hurt the season last year. And that's an example of one, you know, thing that happened on the court. That's why they're like, look, we don't even want to risk that with Jaylen Brown. I wouldn't be surprised if experiences like that factored into their thinking in this trade.
8: Yeah, I think there was a level of and the whole thing about, I don't know if Giannis didn't want to be here, but I think there was a level of frustration. I think it started off just the way the team got underway. And then there were people that were behind the scenes that made it very clear to me that they were not happy with Peter Fagan basically being removed. That because Peter had always been kind of the guy that came out and took the brunt of arguments in the media via the fans and always made you walk away going, okay, I can believe in this guy. You know, there was always, you know, the salesman pitch behind it. You got it. You know, you knew what you were going into in the discussion. But you always felt a little bit better walking away from the program. when he was in

0: charge. And you kind of felt good, like, hey, there's somebody there holding down the fort and still giving a damn about you, the fans. And after that, has anybody seen the president? Does anybody even know what he looks like? We barely saw John Horst. We didn't really see anything out of ownership. They weren't even sitting courtside anymore. It's like everybody ran scared after that. And Giannis wasn't happy, at least with the way things were going on inside. And from what I was told by a couple of people, that there was some consternation about the direction of the team. I don't want to say getting rid of Dame because I knew it wasn't working, but just kind of the way things went down. And Giannis thought, okay, here's a rebuild. I don't know if I'm going to be around for a rebuild, which the irony is punching you in the face because he's in the midst of a rebuild right now because they got to figure out more pieces to put around him down in Miami. But maybe it's easier to take in Miami if you're going to lose ball games and go through a rebuild than it is in Milwaukee in the wintertime. I don't know. But, yeah, it was not the way it was supposed to go. And then Giannis got banged up again. But I'm not knocking him. It just happened. That's it. 877-8, go ahead.
1: Well, I was just going to say, sometimes there's not a party that's to blame. Sometimes it just ends.
0: Right.
1: You know what I mean? Team runs that's out of what picks, I mean. Player gets older. Sometimes it just happens. We can nitpick, but sometimes it's just the way life goes.
0: And that's exactly right. It's sometimes you just look at it and go, you know what? And he's not in a better position. He's still got to find pieces to put around him if he thinks he's even going to come close to winning a championship down there. That's for damn sure. Stay tuned. We got a lot more of the Bill Michaels Show. Another hour yet to go. We'll be back right after this.

0: 18! We've got Wisconsin sports covered. 2244DR Fitchburg. WOZN Madison. The Zone
1: is over.
0: This is a Wisconsin Sports Zone update.
2: Well, the Giannis Antetokounmpo era in Milwaukee is over. That's after the Bucks reportedly agreed to trade the two-time MVP and forward Bobby Portis to Miami for a haul that includes, among other things, Milwaukee native Tyler Hero and three first-round picks. Among those picks is number 13 in tonight's first round of the draft. The deal cannot be made official until July 6th, leaving open the possibility of some more teams being involved. The move boosted Miami's championship hopes into the top five. Well, the Bucks now 250-1 to win the title. Only three teams have worse odds. Again, first round is tonight. Milwaukee owns pick number 10 of the first round in addition to the 13th pick from Miami. Turn to the Brewers. They're still in Cincinnati where they're going to face the Reds again tonight. Last night served as the return of Brandon Woodruff from an injury that kept him out nearly 2 months. All he did was allow one hit over six innings while striking out 10. Manager Pat Murphy was impressed.
3: Yeah, I just was really, really happy for him and really happy for our team because of what he means to the club and how he goes about his business, and yeah, it's just he's special, man.
2: It'll be Milwaukee and Cincinnati tonight. First pitch is at 6:10.
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2: Well, shot clock is one step closer to coming to high school basketball in Wisconsin. The WIAA board approved the implementation of a 35-second shot clock for boys and girls beginning in 2028. It will now go to the full membership for a vote. With this Wisconsin Sports Zone Network update, I'm Zach Heilprin.

0: The Bill Michaels Show. Another hour yet to go. Another hour yet to go. We're not done by any stretch of the imagination. By the way, some breaking news. The NFL will not hold a supplemental draft this year. Brendan Sorsby's application has been denied. Talk about a man without a country now. Can't go play football in college unless his team decides not to play anybody, because there's going to be teams that don't want to play them. And he cannot enter a supplemental draft. Apparently, through the NFL, they stated that because of the timing in his petition, and this comes from Lawrence Ferenzani, who is the legal counsel, the general counsel for the NFL Management Council, says the sole reason identified in your petition for seeking entry into the supplemental draft are that you have been denied or declared ineligible by the NCAA. And you've exhausted all of your avenues to continue in the NCAA, and you want to now play in the NFL. The petition provides no information regarding the basis for or timing of the NCAA's decision. Public sources, however, indicate that the NCAA issued a determination declaring you permanently ineligible from participation in college athletics based upon a sustained pattern of improper gambling activity during your collegiate career at three different universities. The league does not have the complete record of the NCAA's investigation, and you did not provide any materials with your petition. Available information nonetheless indicates that over the course of your collegiate career, you knowingly engaged in repeated and significant violations of NCAA rules designed to preserve the integrity of the game. Reported conduct includes placing wagers on your own team and teammates to avoid detection, establishing or funding accounts in the names of intermediaries who place bets on your behalf. Your petition does not address these matters, nor does it demonstrate accountability for your conduct or indicate whether or how you would adhere to the league's rules and policies governing the integrity of the competition here. Instead, even after receiving the notice of the NCAA's decision rescinding your college eligibility in May, you sought to avoid the consequences of that determination through litigation rather than accepting responsibility for your actions. So in other words, go pee up a rope. We're not taking you. Not this year. We're not going to bend over or make rules for you. Ain't happening. You bet on your own team. You bet on your own games. To hell with you. If anybody wants to draft you, great, but that's a strong statement. As Commissioner Goodell has emphasized, participation in the NFL is a privilege that carries with it significant responsibilities, including accountability. By all accounts, you are a talented player with the potential for future success. We encourage you to focus on preparing for possible entry into the draft in 2027. That's as nice as that letter gets. In other words, get the hell away from me. You're not coming here because you've been basically banned for gambling on your own team when you're not even sorry you did it. Get the hell out of here. So Brendan Sorsby, not going to be in a supplemental draft this year. Going to have to sit out.
1: That's funny. And I don't know what mechanisms the NFL has for making someone ineligible to enter their league, but they just canceled the whole supplemental draft.
0: they just said, no, we're not going to do it.
1: That's funny to me. They're like, well, we can't let this guy in the league. How do we keep him out? Well, let's just get rid of the whole supplemental draft. That'll work.
0: It's funny because in the beginning, where does it say this? It says, as announced earlier today, the league has elected not to conduct a supplemental draft this year. And they said the league has not conducted such a draft for several years. And prior to submission, the league had no plans to do so this year. And then they read the petition and they went on to say what they said. So in other words, we haven't done it in the last few years. We're not going to make a special exception because you screwed your own eligibility up. Get the hell out of here. It's a very strong statement by the NBA or by the NFL. So, Brendan Sorsby, he's going to be working out and throwing ball at camps and such, I guess, but it is what it is. Not going to be in a supplemental draft. And I'm okay with that. And the NFL, I don't agree with the NFL all the time, but they're right. I mean, all he did was want to argue the point. That's it. You know, I know his, you know, people keep saying, well, he's taking accountability for this. And no, he didn't. Not really. 877-867-1670. You want to give us a shout, please feel free. Talking Giannis, talking Packers, talking Brewers. Brewers, obviously, a big night last night for Woody. He had fantastic stuff going six innings, damn near perfect, and gave up the base knock. But it threw a spectacular game last night. Brewers ended up gutting one out, winning in the 10th inning. You get a sacrifice fly from Ortiz, a pass ball, scored run. Next thing you know, bam, win. That's the way it all went down. So Brewers get a win last night, 2-1. Back at it today. Sproat goes to the hill for the crew tonight. Let's go to the phone calls. Let's talk to Greg listening to us in Marshfield. Greg, how you doing today, man? What's going on?
2: Oh, fabulous. How are you?
0: I'm doing good today, Greg. What's up?
2: Yeah, just talking about Giannis and with Bucks management, I don't think it is a coincidence that his two preferred teams were Boston, Miami, just because they do have a track record of having good management and strong coaches. Look at him everywhere he's been. It's been just a complete dumpster fire. So, I don't think it's a coincidence that those are his preferred destinations. I don't think he wanted to be a GM, but I think he was put in a position where he didn't trust the management that the Bucks had in place.
0: Yeah, I don't know how much he wanted out or how much he had a problem with management or whatever, but I just know that things were not harmonious, and it just didn't look like they were going to win here anytime soon. And they were strapped. And I'll be honest with you, between you, me, and the fence post, I mean, I don't know how much it came down to money, but I get the sense that they didn't want to pay him. They didn't want to pay him the extension. I mean, had it come down to where he could just make more money here and kind of gut it out, maybe you do that for the 257 over four. But I don't think they wanted to pay him either. I don't think they wanted to make him feel at home anymore. There is... Because you can't say Jimmy Haslam's cheap, because look at some of the contracts he's given out, which have been ridiculous.
2: Right.
0: So it's not cheap, but I just don't think they wanted to pay him as he began to age. And I think they just said, hey, we see where the league is going. It's going to a younger, faster, up and down the court league. You're not a point guard, even though you want to play point guard. You dictate certain things in this team, and I think we need to go in a different direction. And they made it very clear by sitting him out that they were going to be hell-bent. If you did not give us a firm answer, we're going to hold you out. You're not going to play. We're not going to get you hurt, and we're going to trade you away. And I don't think he liked that either. So finally, it was just the parting of the two people that had, or the two parties that had kind of an angst towards one another after 13 years.
2: Yeah, I think it's going to be very interesting to see if Spoelstra acquiesces to his desire to, not go down in the play in the post, but still play the point, which I think anyone who's a basketball fan can see that where he belongs is not at the point, but down in the blocks, where he can do the most damage.
0: Right. No doubt. Appreciate the phone call, man. He drops off. You get on board. And great to hear from Marshfield, too, by the way. Great to hear from our fans at Marshfield. Love that. 877-867-1670. 877-867-1670. You want to find us? Go ahead. We'd love to hear from you again. 877-867-1670. What else do we have here? What are they making an announcement in Appleton or no? In La Crosse? What band is coming? They added a country stage to Oktoberfest. Oh, okay. Grand Union, Nashville Pipeline, they're all going to play there. I like it. So we're looking forward to Oktoberfest this year, too. So somebody just sent me some information. Hey, did you see this? You're going to be out there? We're going to be out there. Hell yeah, we're going to hang out. Looking forward to October. Now I'm really looking forward to Oktoberfest. Always do, though. Always do. 877-867-1670. Hit us up. Text messages. Let's get to those. This one's from Vegas PJ. Not that I really give a pinch or blank either way, but I find it so hypocritical of Goodell and the NFL that they will not allow a supplemental draft for Sorsby. Meanwhile, they are in bed with gambling company sites making multi-millions of dollars off of gambling on the NFL and other sports. Totally hypocritical on the NFL. Also, don't gamble on sports if you are a player. It is, yes, but it's kind of like...
1: I don't think it's hypocritical at all.
0: They sell beer, they sell liquor. Yeah, they sell beer, they sell liquor. I mean, I don't. The bottom line is this. They're taking the sponsorship dollars, but the number one rule is you do not bet on your own sport. You certainly don't bet on your own team, but you don't bet on your own sport. Go bet on you got horse racing, you got basketball, You got baseball. You got soccer. All this other stuff. Go bet on that. You're fine. If you bet on that, that's it. Go have. You may run into a gambling addiction, and that's something we'll have to deal with. But go bet on that. Go do that. But you bet on your own sport. That's not the NFL's fault. That's not the NFL's fault. That's the problem. It's like the whole Pete Rose argument. You know, well, like baseball's in bed with betting now. Yeah, they are. So they should automatically let Pete Rose in? No. Eventually, I think he'll get in. But I don't think that because of that. That's why I stood so steadfast. Look, I get it. Pete bet on his own team and he wanted his team to win. It's the same argument. He never bet against his team. He bet on his own team. But it's still, you cannot bet. Because if you fall behind, say you lose and lose and lose and lose, and now you're already betting on your own team, there are people out there with crooked noses and no necks that can get into you and say, look, we can bust up your knees, or you can start throwing games, or you can start doing things, winking a nod, that may just bend the statistics. We're not telling you to throw the game, but bend the statistics in a direction in which we know we're going to make money. That's what players are talking about. It's not about whether or not you win or lose. It's about whether or not, you know, you're two touchdown passes away from being in the over. And the guys with crooked noses want you to be in the under. And there may be a guy that's on the receiving end that could have a bonus money tied to that catch. And you're throwing away his money too. You can't do it. So I'm not going to criticize the NFL. There's a lot of things I don't criticize. I'll criticize the NFL for. This is not one of them.
1: It's like if a doctor was, you know, just popping pills all the time at work.
3: It's like, well, but they prescribe them to other people. It's so hypocritical. Right. They're giving pills to everybody.
1: Right. Yeah, but that's not. Grow up. Like, yeah, right. The league makes a lot of money on gambling sponsorships, and that's how the players get paid. But that doesn't mean they can't be drinking booze on the field, even though the Bud Light commercial comes on during the game.
0: Exactly. Exactly.
1: Grow up.
0: What else do we have here? This is, who's this from? This is from Mary. Mary E says, do you think Miami's going to offer the contracts to Giannis's brothers? Well, they need to fill out roster spots. Maybe they do. I kind of doubt it, but maybe they do to keep them happy. Maybe that was part of the deal. Who knows? Good question. I'd be somewhat surprised, but Thanasis at least gives you effort. You know, I mean, they both do, don't get me wrong, but Thanasis is at least somewhat exciting to watch. He's a really, really, really, really, really poor man's Darvin Ham. He'd go in, hack the hell out of a few people, maybe get into an argument, get one big dunk, and get the hell out of there. And everybody went crazy because he's Giannis's brother. That was it. All right, let's do this. We're going to take a break. We're going to come back. We got a lot more to get to. Jim Ozarski breaking this all down. As we're in the midst of, post-Giannis, I guess, as we now kind of let all of that sink in. This portion of the program brought to you by our friends at Sobelman's Pub and Grill. Those big brioche bun burgers, they became original back 25 years ago. They started serving these things. They've been around 27, but they went from just being a pub to being a bar restaurant. And they started serving the burgers, and then it kind of grew from there. Now they got that big, giant porker sandwich, the thing that looks like an elephant ear, but it's really a pork chop sandwich, all beat up. It's fantastic, though. Served with gravy, even. Great stuff. And they've got, obviously, the Bloody Marys that look like a meal within themselves. They can put everything on them, from a grilled cheese to a chicken. It's just huge. Really cool, but it's a staple in Wisconsin. It's a staple in Milwaukee. 27 years they've been down there on St. Paul Avenue in Milwaukee, and now they've got the other location on William Street in Waukesha. That is Sobelman's. Sobelman's Pub and Grill. Let's all get together.
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14: This was a 13-month trade saga for Giannis Antetokounmpo and the Milwaukee Bucks. Just to put it plainly, Giannis felt like his time was up with the Bucks a calendar year ago. The Bucks at every turn did everything they could to try to keep him. They fought this right until the end.
15: Welcome back to the program. That is Shams the Sham giving us all the information, and Brian Windhorst gave us some more detail. There you have it. It is somewhat of a bittersweet day. Giannis, the saga has now come to an end. He has been traded. He's off to the Miami Heat. Everything will become official July 6th. The Bucks will have the 10th and Miami's 13th pick. So the Bucks, in essence, will be making that pick. Plus, they get a group haul, so to speak, for Giannis when it comes to his value and in this deal. Joining us now on the hotline, our guy Jim Ozarski from the Journal Sentinel. Jim, have you slept at all?
4: Yeah, a little bit. Yeah, the news broke at about 11 p.m. And, you know, Bill, over at jsonline.com, I mean, you can tell we were kind of ready for this. But, you know, from a content perspective, as you can imagine, you have your show, your hours, right, at 11 o'clock. 11:30, midnight, not really the best time for an audience.
15: Right.
4: So, yeah, trying to work through all that. And, I slept a little bit. Not too bad, though.
15: Let's talk first and foremost just about the trade itself, about what I'm being told. Now, you tell me, is I texted my guy this morning and I said, hey, you know, boy, they got a lot of guys. They didn't get a superstar. But Tyler Hero, a hometown guy, and I was told, don't get too attached to this deal just yet. Maybe like the Bucks have more up their sleeve, they may involve more teams and move more pieces and try to get more in return or more picks. Are you hearing the same thing?
4: Yeah. Look, Tyler is a good player, an all-star, 20-point-per-game scorer. We've seen him be a contributor on two teams that went to the finals in his brief career. The Bucks are not that kind of team right now, Bill, and he's eligible for an extension that could pay him almost $50 million a year after this season. Sure. But again, I don't know if the Bucks are at a point where they're ready to make that kind of financial commitment after just doing this.
15: Mm-hmm.
4: Right. So yeah, I could see a world where by July 6th, that's what, 11 a.m. July 6th, so it's 13 days and a half hour from now.
15: Right.
4: You know, yeah, maybe Tyler Hero's rerouted to a place that could better suits his needs in terms of a contract and suits a team that may be a little closer to contending than the Bucks are.
15: So, overall, do you like the deal?
4: Yeah, the Bucks, I think, wanted to get a lot, right, Bill? And we've talked about this for weeks and weeks now about what would they be looking for. And it was going to be a lot of draft capital and a lot of players. And they've checked those boxes. They've replenished some of these draft picks that they still owe for Drew Holiday and Damian Lillard. And they've got really, you know, Kasper Siakoutsounis is 20 years old. He was a first round pick last year. Kelo Ware is 22 years old. He was a first round pick 2 years ago. So in reality, Bill, like now you add in these two firsts this year, you know, they got four lottery picks or maybe just outside of the lottery in Yakachunas' case. And at one point, Bill, if you remember kind of the mock drafts out of Illinois, people thought he'd be a lottery pick and he quote unquote fell right to Miami. So,
15: mm-hmm.
4: I think that the Bucks have sort of rebooted, rebuilt on the fly and, got a ton, right? And especially if they trade Tyler Hero, maybe they'll trade Jaime Jaquez. Maybe Kyle Kuzma is somehow looped into a deal here where, you know, the ledger turns into three or four players went out from the Bucks and, you know, five to six plus five to six draft picks came in. And yeah, so I think they kind of accomplished the mission in that way, Bill. In restocking the war chest and getting really younger and, you know, getting some players that they can develop and see if they can find their next superstar.
15: So I don't want to jump too far ahead, but obviously tonight we get round one of the NBA draft. The kid out of Arizona, the shooting guard, was it Braden Burris?
4: I believe Arizona.
15: He's a guy that keeps coming up with the Milwaukee Bucks, attached to the Bucks. Is that a guy that you know, that obviously they haven't had that consistent outside shooter for a long, long time. Is that a guy that if they indeed draft him, that you can suddenly start to look and say, okay, between him and whoever else they end up picking at 13, that you can build around, that these guys are like kind of the real deal, so to speak?
4: You know, that's the question here, Bill, right? Look, John Horst, we know, that actually even John Hammond's last few drafts, dating back to Giannis, not great. However, they have not had a lottery pick since Thon Maker. That was 10 years ago. And the Bucks, even though that was a lottery pick in 16, they were still trying to figure out how to build around Giannis. I mean, we think of Giannis now as who he is. Back then, you know, Thon Maker kind of made sense as they're trying to figure out other bigs to play around Chris Middleton and Giannis, right? So, you know, we don't know what John Horst is like and his staff in terms of scouting a 10th and a 13th pick. You mentioned Bernie specifically. I have a hard time going with a player because 10 and 13 are still far enough down. You don't really know who will be there, right? Or if a team trades up into it and because they want that guy. But I would say, broadly speaking, Bill, they'll probably get a guard because it's a guard-heavy draft, particularly in that 5 to 15 range. And it just makes sense, right? They haven't had point guard depth in a long time. Is there some scoring there? This kind of goes to the Tyler Hero question. You know, Jakančiūnas is a guard. Ryan Rollins is a guard, right? Like, so AJ Green is still on the team as we speak. So, yeah, I think a guard is in play, but they've got to get a couple guys who are going to be real players for them. I don't know if they can or should take the quote unquote big swing. Maybe you have to. Maybe there'll be a toolsy guy that's 19 and it's too enticing. You have to do it. But I don't know, Bill. I feel like with Taylor Jenkins and a coaching staff that's got a heavy developmental background, I don't know. I think a higher floor pick might not be the worst thing, right? This team wants to win in a year or two. Maybe they split the difference. Maybe there's a high floor guy and then a really high ceiling guy at 10 and 13. But to your overall point, though, yeah. Picking someone who fills some needs and can be solid right away, Bill. I don't think you can pick a guy who's going to sit on the bench for a year or two. So whoever that may be, I think they've just got to identify it and make that pick.
15: Correct me if I'm wrong, Giannis's brothers no longer have jobs with the Milwaukee Bucks.
4: Giannis Antetokounmpo is an unrestricted free agent, so he's go wherever any team would sign him. And Alex Antetokounmpo was on a two-way deal. The Bucks hold, because of that, they hold his rights. He's a restricted free agent. It would be up to the team to either tender him a qualifying offer or re-sign. So, that's the minutiae of it, Bill. But, yeah, I would say right now Thanasis and Alex are free to sign elsewhere. Or yes, the Bucks, of course, could bring him back.
15: So you've got, in essence, a couple of roster spots that are now available in that sense as well.
4: Yes.
15: Okay.
4: Yeah,
15: just to make sure.
4: Is their lone. Yeah, he was their lone sort of unrestricted free agent. The roster's kind of jammed up right now, Bill, with a lot of player options. Usman Jang's a restricted free agent they have to make a decision on. Andre Jackson has a team option. So, yeah, there's a lot of guys right now. Officially, of course. This will all get sorted out by June 29th for a lot of these options.
15: Let's do that. We'll take a break. We'll come back. And then there's other aspects of this that I want to get into, obviously. And we'll talk a little bit about legacy and such when we return. We're talking with Jim Ozarski of the Journal Sentinel, and gracious enough on a very long night to stay with us for a couple of segments to talk about the trade that has happened. Giannis is no longer a Milwaukee Buck. He is off to South Beach. We're going to go ahead and take a quick break. Want to remind you that the Big Units Foundation Conversations for a Cause is taking place Thursday night, September 10th. Pat Murphy is our guest. We're looking forward to this, and hopefully you are as well. It's from 5 to 9. It's going to be at the River Club of Mequon. 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
2: Looking back on where the Bucks were in February and where they are right now, I mean, they did really well for themselves. They did really well. This was not the package that was offered back in February. This is a team that had only Giannis on their roster. He's the only player that was drafted in the first round on their roster. Now they have the 13th pick. They've got the 10th pick also. They've got two future picks. They've got some nice young players to build around. And I think it gives both teams a sense of direction as far as where they're going to go with this offseason here.
15: Welcome back to the program. Giannis is gone. Life after begins. This portion of the program brought to you by our friends at Home Field Pub and Social. That is the new official home of the Green and Gold Postgame Show. We're located in Titletown. It's after every Packers home game this year. We can't wait. If you're looking to go watch, whether it's Bucks basketball, Packers football, Brewers baseball, World Cup, you name it, they've got it. And they've got the simulators, the swing suites and such to go along with it. It's just a fun night out. Go to Home Field Pub and Social, not to mention the good food. But we're going to be there after every Packers home game this year for the Green and Gold postgame show. And it's the restaurant, the Topgolf, right there on Lombardi Avenue in Titletown. That is Home Field Pub and Social. And we're looking forward to it. Really looking forward to it this year. Joining us on the hotline is our guy Jim Ozarski from the Journal Sentinel covering the Milwaukee Bucks. Going to be there for round one and two of the NBA draft tonight and tomorrow night. So, Jim, now that Giannis is gone, and we don't know what the full construct of the roster is going to look like, but my assumption is they're eventually going to have quite a bit of money to spend, correct?
4: They could. Look, they're subtracting $58 million currently. Bobby Portis, is part of this deal as well. The championship team is now completely gone. 5 years out, Bill. That's like $72 million. Tyler Hero's making 33, and these other guys, there's definitely some money. They were already over the cap. I don't know in front of me, Bill, if this gets them under the cap currently, but they definitely have a lot of guys, as we said last segment. So, yeah, there's some finagling and some moving around that they're going to have to do just to get to 15 guaranteed contracts. So, yeah, we'll see if they're a cap space team or not. But, Bill, they are set up now going forward, however, with not having to pay Bobby Portis $14 million, not having to pay Giannis anywhere from $60 to $70 million in the next 4 years. Yeah, they'll have some flexibility for sure.
15: So, yeah, the Bucks were $50 million over the cap, at least, if you go by some of the contract sites that are out there. So we know that they had some money that they needed to kind of shed, so to speak, and that's exactly what they did. So now, like you said, Tyler Hero making 33, Jacquez Jr. making just about $6 million a year and kind of going from there. So it's not massive money that they took on. So my next question is, as we look back at the legacy of Giannis, we know that things didn't necessarily end rosy because they wanted a championship, didn't get it. Giannis sat out the entire end of the season because they wanted him to make sure that he was healthy. He was not happy with that. Some of the things that you hear behind closed doors, there's some people that weren't happy with the way things are being run and Peter Fagan basically being told time for you to go. So where is this franchise at now? if you had to guess?
4: Yeah, so it's kind of two questions there, Bill. Like, legacy-wise, look, again, next month, a couple weeks from now, it's 5 years of the title, which was 50 years from the last Bucks won. That's a hell of a legacy for any player, let alone, I mean, Giannis is one of the greatest of all time. and he owns every record in the book other than three-pointers. All the MVPs, you know, an NBA Cup. I mean, the two banners, all the stuff, Bill. Like, I think even though, to your point, it ended as many of these sports relationships do, with hurt feelings and some bitterness, I don't think that's going to last. You know, I think fans will get over it. I do think the organization will get over it. Whatever hard feelings Giannis has, he'll get over it because he loves the city, Bill. We know this.
15: Right.
4: That's not a question. So I don't think there's going to be the long thaw that we've seen with Brett Favre that maybe we'll see with Aaron Rodgers. You know, even Paul Mahler is still going on, right? Like, I don't think we're going to see that. Now, to your point of where's the organization going forward, it's a good question. This is brand new. You know, the Bucks have been a team built around Giannis for a decade. And that's, on one hand, amazing, and what every pro sports team, especially one in Milwaukee, wants and hopes for. So, yeah, it's the unknown, and it can be a little scary in terms of if you're a fan, right, and you're wondering, are we going to have to wait another 50 years? Will we ever get a guy like that again? Those are legitimate questions, and I think even if this turns into the Don Nelson Bucks and they find their Marcus Johnson or their Sidney Moncrief and it's an exciting team to watch, that'll be great, you know. But unless they win again, you know, that will further cement Giannis's legacy and that championship team's legacy. And yeah, you're right. Going forward, it's a question mark. It's unknown. But, Bill, you've been doing this a long time. You know this. Everyone loves the backup quarterback, the number three wide receiver, the AAA prospect, right? Like, it's just a matter of time before Bucks fans wrap their arms around all these 19 and 20-year-olds and really hope, and the hope of what could be, because they've actually seen it work, right, with Giannis mm-hmm. and Chris. They've seen that just recently. You know, I think hope is what's going to lead the Bucks forward. But Giannis's legacy is cemented, and I don't think anything's really going to take away from that, despite the bitter feelings right now.
15: Yeah, there's no ill will towards Giannis. I mean, the only thing, and I've said this before, is it's tough to say I want the team around me, I want to compete for a championship, and yet you take a ton of money. And if Giannis wanted to stay and truly wanted to stay, he could have said, hey, you know, pay me 50, 60, 80 million less, whatever it is. Don't give me the 257. Give me 200 or give me 175. And could have very easily stayed in Milwaukee and said, hey, let's take that extra money, let's run it back and see what we can put around me. So, it you know, because people are looking for somebody to blame. Like, they're pissed off at Horst, they're pissed off at Haslam, you know, whatever.
4: Right.
15: This is a mutual parting of the ways, in my opinion, correct?
4: Yeah, it is. And look, when no one is a villain, that means there's no heroes, right? And
15: right.
4: So I think both parties tried their best, Bill, to operate in the gray, right? Giannis was not going to ask for a trade publicly. You know, the Bucks messaged out early that, you know, he'll either extend or be traded, but they didn't really come out and say, well, he doesn't want to sign an extension, or he's making things difficult, or, you know, he didn't limit them to one team, Bill. There were several teams. It came down to Boston and Miami, but there were other teams he would have been interested in playing for and extending with. He didn't jam up the organization in that way. So, yeah, it makes sense. Look, from a basketball perspective, Bill, they're a worse team. They traded, you know, a guy who could win the MVP next year. He's a top five player in the league. You can't win a title really without that guy, you know. So, yeah, the Bucks are a worse team. They traded the guy. Fans are going to feel bad about that. They're going to be angry mm-hmm. about that. But yeah, I think this was more of a, okay, we're both kind of tired of each other. And, you know, I think they found a resolution. You played that cut for Bobby Marks that I think clearly they both can live with.
15: So now Taylor Jenkins comes in and he's got this team that he was probably told, chances are you're not going to have Giannis. Give me your thoughts on the head coach as a guy that can, like you say, mold the talent, groom the talent, and get them ready to be complete NBA players.
4: Yeah, I mean, and look, I know Jimmy Haslam stepping out in a way on May 8th with the draft day deadline. Look, A, it made sense because you want another first-round pick in this draft. But part of that was to give their new head coach a direction and to not have lingering questions and, you know, well, we don't know what your team's going to look like, Taylor. Like, how, you know, plan for these separate things. So, yeah, Taylor coached Giannis in an MVP year. Any head coach in the league would love to have a guy who could win you the MVP, right?
15: Right.
4: But in this other scenario, though, Bill, maybe the roster looks different between this conversation and July 6th, but they kind of know where they're going. Try hard, play defense, shoot a lot of threes. It's going to look a lot like Bud, to be honest. But Taylor knows where he's going with that. He knows, even if Miles Turner sticks around, you know, he knows Miles' skill set and what you could do around that, right? Like, so, yeah, Bill, this was important for Taylor and to really reset the team, you know, 100%.
15: Real quick before I let you go, now I kind of get the sense there's going to be a couple of guys that are no longer with this team, even though they're included in this trade. But talent-wise, did this team, I'm not going to say did they get better, but do they have more depth? They certainly have more youth. They have speed. Do they have anything that you can hang on to go looking in the next season going, okay, this is what I want to pay attention to because this, I believe, can get better and really kind of then propel this team into years to come?
4: Yeah, that's exactly it, Bill. It's the unknown. You know, we saw Ryan Rollins in a role last year, but various roles. I mean, there was one point he was flirting with 50, 40, 90 average at 20 points a game. Like, could he do that again? You know, when he's the focal point. Is he a focal point? I don't know. Kasper Siakoutsounis, he didn't play as a 19-year-old in Miami. What is he? Kelo Ware, there's a little more of a track record on him. You know, that his skill set, I think, will be up to Taylor Jenkins to tap into. Can they get that guy to kind of bring that effort and energy on a nightly basis? You know, and maybe he will because the pressure is going to be different in Milwaukee than it was in Miami. And maybe he'll be able to play through mistakes that he made that Eric Spoelstra just frankly didn't have the time for. You know, you've got these two draft picks. They're going to, you know, even if they're high floor guys like we talked about last segment, Bill, you know, they could look. Brandon Jennings scored 55, right, his rookie year. I don't know. Like maybe there's those highlights. So, yeah, I think that's what you look forward to is the potential of high-end talent that, frankly, Bill, this team is – it's the reason we're having this conversation.
15: Yeah.
4: That high-end that they had got older, got more injured, and couldn't turn it around. Now they're on the other side of it. Now they're hoping to find it and show it and develop it. I think that's what they're going to hang on to, and that's hopefully what Bucks fans – they hope
15: to. Jim, great stuff. We'll get you back in next week after the draft is all culminated and kind of see where things go because I get the sense that this is not necessarily done. And we may even see more moves coming up later on tonight if it involves draft picks. So good stuff as always, pal. We appreciate it. And we'll talk again next week, okay?
4: All right. Speak soon, Bill.
15: There you go. Jim Ozarski of the Journal Sentinel joining us for a couple of minutes on the hotline. Always appreciate Jim's thought and spending a couple of segments with us. We certainly do appreciate that. Hey, tomorrow night, cross your fingers. You got Almighty Vinyl is supposed to take the stage tomorrow night. Cherry Pie and Bella Kane both rained out in back-to-back weeks at Wednesday Night Live. It's been some inclement weather. Tomorrow night, We'll see. Hopefully the weather holds out and Almighty Vinyl can take the stage. It'll be a good time tomorrow night. Tomorrow night out at the Wisconsin State Fair Park. Otherwise, if you're once again heading down to Summerfest on Thursday, Friday, Saturday, don't forget about the Third Ward Beer Garden at Catalano Square. That is always open as well, and they've got music down there as long as the weather permits. The great big outdoor beer garden. Oh, it's such a fine place to go, and they enjoy a lot of local beverages as well. It's just good fun. Bring your dog, too. They bring dogs, and they've really kind of spruced it up down there. They have lights for at nights, open till 9 o'clock at night. So the Third Ward Beer Garden, like Catalano Square, or Wednesday Night Live is back at the Wisconsin State Fair Park. 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

0: Welcome in. Bill Michaels Show. Final segment before we get out of here. It's brought to you by our friends over there at Buzzard Billy's. Tonight, sit back, relax, watch a Brewers game, maybe stop in, get yourself some of that Wisconsin beer cheese soup, feel good, some stick to your rib stuff. Who knows, maybe upstairs you venture for a beverage or two, but hopefully the Brewers get themselves a win, or you're going to sit down tonight and watch the NBA draft. They're probably going to have it on the screens this evening on Pearl Street in La Crosse, Wisconsin. Buzzard Billy's opened back in 1997. It was formerly that 1860s old brick hotel, beautiful old building. And the Starlight Lounge upstairs take you back to the 50s, that 50-style cocktail lounge. Both places are fantastic. They're in the one, and they're together in one building. Buzzard Billy's downstairs, Starlight Lounge upstairs. They are good to go. Good to go out there on Pearl Street in La Crosse, Wisconsin. Pretty much wrapping it up. You got Brewers back at it tonight. Sproat goes to the hill tonight for the crew. Lodolo goes for the Reds. In the meantime, you've got the Pirates. They're hosting the Mariners this evening. And you got the Cubs on the road. They're taking on the Mets. Cabrera against Senga tonight. And then you've got also in action, where's St. Louis? St. Louis is at home, I think. Yeah, they're taking on the Diamondbacks tonight. St. Louis is at home taking on the Diamondbacks tonight. So at Busch Stadium down in St. Louis. So all of that going on in the National League Central, and hopefully the Brewers get themselves win number two in this three-game series, win the series, and then the following day, the Wednesday, go for the sweep, which would be absolutely fantastic. So it is now life after Giannis, as Giannis is off to to Miami to kind of enjoy the heat and the humidity and everything else that they have to offer. We'll wait and see how things pan out tonight. I would stay close to whatever it is you monitor, because it would not surprise me if the Bucks make yet another move before tonight culminates. So kind of hang out for that as well. Anything else, Grant, that we missed today before we get out of here?
1: Nothing that we missed, but something that I was just going to throw in there as you were wrapping up talking. And lost in it all, the draft is tonight. And the Bucks have two picks in the lottery.
0: Yeah.
1: So, I'm doing my best to know a couple of these players. But, Bill, you know me. I'm not an NFL draft nerd. I don't know NBA draft process.
0: Right.
1: I haven't had to pay attention to a lottery pick since, what, Thon Maker? Was that the last time they were in the lottery?
0: Right, the last time they were in the lottery,
1: The last time the Bucks were in the lottery, I was working a summer job mowing lawns, listening to you. I remember listening to you talk about the Thon Maker trade.
0: And so it's that was Thon Maker.
1: I remember you and Radio Joe like, I just guess.
0: Yeah, okay, well, here it is. Here's what his potential is. Yeah. And, as we

0: We always say potential is such an incredibly ugly word because if it's never realized, then it's considered bust. And Thon Maker really never amounted to much. So
1: an interesting player. I kind of hope they take two guys tonight. I know the some people have said, well, they could take those picks and move up. I kind of hope they just as many young guys as possible, man. You know what I mean? I don't think the odds are that you're going to jump up and get the next super duper star. You just want to accumulate as many young, talented players as possible and see who hits. So I don't know which players those are, but I want them to take two guys in the lottery tonight, not jump up for one.
0: Yep. We'll figure it out tomorrow, and we'll kind of look back at it and see if it comes to something. And we'll see. We'll see before it's all said and done.
1: It was a good run with Giannis.
0: Yeah, exactly.
1: If when they drafted Giannis and 2013, if I would have told you that he'd be here 13 years, they'd win a title, multiple MVPs, you would have taken that. I would have taken that.
0: I absolutely would agree.
1: Sad to see him go, but heck of a run.
0: Yep, no doubt. So that is going to do it for us today. Hopefully you enjoyed it. We'll break it all back down again tomorrow. Hopefully the Brewers get a win tonight, and we shall discuss. Until then, it is time for us to go. Till we talk 20 hours from now, have a going.

0: is Black and Abdallah on Westwood One Sports. Here's Chris Black and Adam Abdallah.
1: Welcome in to Black and Abdallah here on Westwood One Sports, the Westwood One Sports app, Sirius XM Channel 375, and all of our great radio affiliates around the country. I'm Chris Black, along with Adam Abdallah, broadcasting live from downtown Chicago, on the air until 3 Eastern, hanging out with you. If you want to join the show today, you can call or text the show at 310-840-4910. Big day in the NBA. The NBA draft, the first round, is this evening, 8 Eastern, live from Barclays Center in Brooklyn, New York. So we'll have the NBA draft tonight. And last night, we had a huge trade in the NBA as the Milwaukee Bucks are sending Giannis Antetokounmpo to Miami for a package of players and picks going back to Milwaukee, and the Miami Heat announcing themselves as a team trying to compete for a championship. They now land another star. It seems like, you know, we always say that players go to the coast when in free agency. The Miami Heat always find a way to land the next star to be the face of their franchise. So Giannis to the Heat, big trade that went down last night.
2: Yeah, this is their first time getting a big name since Jimmy Butler, I would say. Jimmy Butler was the last time they acquired a big name star. This is a team that's been in the play-in tournament the last 4 years. They made it to the finals in 2023. But this is a team that has always, you know, Pat Riley has always been able to find a way to get top talent that is upset, whether they want to admit it or not. Giannis has wanted to admit it or not, to find a way to get that disgruntled superstar to come to Miami to play, quote, Heat culture, right? And to find a way to get that guy to play for Miami. And now they've done it again. And they've got Bam Adebayo, and they've got Giannis, and now they've got to find a way to put some guys around them,
1: yeah,
2: right?
1: It's a big pause there, Abdallah.
2: Yeah, that was a pregnant pause. Yeah. That was not me trying to struggle to think of other dudes. That was a very pregnant pause on purpose, because we've seen how teams the last few years have gotten to the conference finals, have gotten to the NBA finals, and have won championships. And the Miami Heat have said, F that. That's not what we're going to do.
1: Yeah.
2: We're not going to do that. We're going to put together the old school Miami Heat and try to just put together two stars and see what we can build around them. And look, they've done it before. They have. To Pat Riley's credit, to Eric Spoelstra's credit, to the Miami Heat's credit, they have done it before. Can they do it again with a bunch of talent in the East? With a large amount of talent in the West, can they do it again right now after this trade? They are the fifth favorites to win the NBA championship right now is currently constructed, but a lot of moves have to take place. We're very early.
1: Sure.
2: NBA free agency hasn't even started.
1: Of course, it's
2: the
1: early.
2: The draft is tonight.
1: Why not? Yes.
2: All this kind of stuff.
1: Sure.
2: But Giannis, his time in Milwaukee has ended. He is a member of the Miami Heat. And look, it's not like his time in Milwaukee was for nothing. He got a championship.
1: That's true.
2: Milwaukee got their championship out of him. It's not like it was a superstar for nothing, right? You got a championship. You got your Bucks in six. You got all that good stuff. So you got what you wanted out of the superstar if you're a Milwaukee Bucks fan, I feel like. And now, if you're Miami, you have to try to do the same. Because now, for however much Giannis is left, he's over 30. He was injured for a lot of last season. And now you have to try to get a championship out of this team as currently constructed, or whatever you can put around Giannis and Bam Adebayo.
1: All right, so there's a lot of angles out of this story. And I feel like the next 3 hours we'll be attacking this Giannis to Miami story throughout the afternoon. Okay, first of all, I want to go back, put a pin in the idea of the Miami Heat and Giannis and what they can get out of him. Well, let's talk about that in a second. I do want to go back to something that you mentioned. I think it's somewhat comical. I think it's hilarious. I think it's a bit of comedy. You had the DraftKings, the odds win the championship.
2: Yeah.
1: And the Miami Heat were what?
2: They're fifth.
1: What? What?
2: Well, okay, to fifth? Be fair. To be fair.
1: In the East?
2: Just in general.
1: In the NBA.
2: In the NBA. Well, okay, to be fair.
1: Fifth in the NBA.
2: Okay, can I give some context to it? Can I give you a context?
1: Sure.
2: Can I give you a bit of context?
1: Okay, by all means.
2: Spurs. Yep. DraftKings. Okay, first of all, DraftKings promo code BNA26. BNA26. Yes.
1: Shout out. Shout out, DraftKings.
2: Okay. Spurs plus 250.
1: Okay.
2: Thunder plus 260.
1: Okay. Got two favorites right there. All boom. Right.
2: Celtics plus 650.
1: Okay.
2: Okay. Knicks plus 700.
1: All right. All right.
2: Okay. You notice how all of those are three numbers.
1: Yes.
2: Okay. 250, three numbers. 260, three numbers.
1: Yes, yes, yes.
2: Okay, if you're a numbers aficionado,
1: of numbers.
2: If you're a fan of numbers,
1: you're a big fan of numbers.
2: I'm not a big fan. Yes. Like, I don't like numbers. Like, I'm not.
1: Abdallah back in the day
2: I dropped out of math school.
1: Girl across the table says, "Hey, what are you a fan of?"
2: He goes, numbers. Not numbers.
1: Not numbers.
2: Not numbers.
1: Colors, but not numbers.
2: Colors and shades, but not numbers.
1: Yes. Okay.
2: Now the next. So that's the top four.
1: Okay.
2: I said the Heat are fifth.
1: Yes.
2: Okay.
1: Huh.
2: 18-1 plus 1800. That's four numbers.
1: Okay.
2: So that goes from plus 700 to plus 1800. So there's a big gap. Notice how I made the pregnant pause when I said Giannis and Bam and a bunch of guys. It's the Spurs, the Thunder, the Celtics, the Knicks.
1: What was that noise that you made?
2: And then the Heat. That was me filling the pregnant pause there.
1: Okay. So what do the Heat have now? Sure. Giannis is a top 10 player. Bam Adebayo, he's great.
2: Yeah.
1: No complaints with those two. Norman Powell is a really good player. Good outside wing player, can score for you, can get you a bucket. Yeah, I like him. You have Davion Mitchell, who's still there. Obviously, Tyler Hero is going back.
2: He's still there.
1: Well, I'm just saying, Tyler Hero is going to Milwaukee. Yeah. There are reports out there that Milwaukee is going to then move Hero on to somewhere else as well. But when you look at the way the Heat are constructed, essentially, they have no wings and backcourt outside of Norman Powell. Now, I know Andrew Wiggins is there. He's average at best today. You know, 5 to 7 years ago, he was a borderline all-star player. Mm-hmm. That's not Wiggins anymore. So you have a team built on Adebayo, who can't create his own shots, and Giannis Antetokounmpo, who can't create his own shots. From the outside, for either of those players. Both great players. They're going to have a hell of a defense, right? But they cannot create shots for themselves. Unless they're going for 81 or whatever, and the other team gave up, and the whole crap that went on this season with Bam.
2: Yeah.
1: All right. So you said fifth. Fifth in the NBA.
2: One, two, three, all four, right. Five, fifth.
1: I was looking at this morning, and feel free to call or text us at 310-840-4910. How many teams do you think are better than the Heat in the Eastern Conference alone? Like, where would you rank the Miami Heat today with Giannis and Bam? And again, they don't have a lot of cap space either. So this isn't like they can go out on a shopping spree and find other players to plug and play around Giannis and Bam. Right now, this is what I have. In the Eastern Conference, here are the teams that I think today are better than the Miami Heat. I have New York at number one. I have Boston at two. And I'm aware that the Boston situation can change. And probably will change soon.
2: It's going to change.
1: Well, I have them at two right now. Three, I have Detroit. Four, I have Cleveland. Five, I have Toronto. Six, I have Atlanta. And then at seven, I've got four teams that I think you could pick them out of a hat. And however they fall, whether it be in the play-in or making the playoffs, it's up to you. But I would have Philly, Miami, Charlotte, Orlando. Am I crazy? Am I being a hater today by seeing this trade for Giannis? And I get it. If you're Heat culture, Heat fan, whatever you call yourself, and you're just bebopping all over South Beach because you got Giannis, like, congratulations. You landed a superstar.
2: Mm-hmm.
1: I don't think your team's going to be very good.
2: Okay.
1: Next season.
2: So
1: it may take some time to build around Bam and Giannis. Is that a hater take today? That I don't think that the Heat are going to be champion. When you say fifth in the NBA to win the championship, that's comical. That's hilarious to me.
2: I don't think you're being a hater. I think you're overvaluing certain teams. Okay? Because I think we saw it in the playoffs. right? I think that the Hawks aren't good. I don't like the Hawks. I think we saw the Hawks at their best aren't a good team. I think we saw the Cavs in the playoffs with James Harden aren't a good team. Like, yes, you can say that all these teams are going to get to the playoffs, but we saw in the playoffs, like, the Cavs got swept. Like, they weren't good. Like, and I don't care. You can say that they can get back there, but if you put the Heat and the Cavs in a series, I'm sorry, I'm taking the Heat. I just am. If you put the Heat and the Heat and the Hawks in a matchup in the playoffs, I'm taking the Heat. I don't like the Hawks.
1: Isn't that a rule in the Eastern Conference that the Heat and the Hawks match up in the play-in?
2: They have to.
1: They have to meet up in the play-in?
2: Not anymore.
1: I understand. You can go through the different rosters. I do think we have learned in the NBA that the super teams no longer are in vogue, and you need depth on your team. And this Heat team will not have depth. It will have two star players who need service.
2: Which
1: they need someone to get them and Norman Powell is a good player. So I'm not trying to say that they're only two players. It just their backcourt isn't going to be very good. And how do you win in the playoffs if your backcourt's not good?
2: I think
1: that to me would be the concern. And I don't think I'm valuing depth and how teams will play through the regular season. I don't think Miami's going to be a top seed in the regular season.
2: I don't care about the top seeds. I care about when you get into the playoffs.
1: Yeah, because to me, if you're 7 or 8, you have to play those playing games to even make the playoffs.
2: I understand
1: and by the
2: that.
1: Time you get into the playoffs, you're then seeded up against the Knicks or the Celtics. Or the Pistons.
2: I understand that, but look what happened to the Pistons. The Pistons were the top seed,
1: but
2: Jalen Duren turned into a
1: playoff series,
2: and they were out. Like,
1: there's no superstar easier to scheme against than Giannis Antetokounmpo. Everyone knows, pack the lane, force him to shoot from the outside, get back defensively, and you stop Giannis.
2: There is. It's James Harden. He doesn't show up in the playoffs. Like, the Cavs are easier to beat than Giannis in the playoffs.
1: I disagree with that. And you can call or text the show at 310-840-4910. A text from the 773, that's the Chicagoland area, says the Heat will be the sixth seed at best, most likely eighth seed in the East. Like, I feel like people are, you know, a big trade goes down and everyone runs their social media to be like, hey, here we go. The Miami Heat are going to be champs. The Miami Heat are going to be contenders. It's like, dude, look at the roster. Now, if they pull off a bunch of different deals and they land like a point guard who's really good or a sharpshooter from the outside, then I would change the opinion and I would look at what's in front of me. Mm-hmm. But right now, with what the Miami Heat have, you know, what's going back to Milwaukee in the trade, 3 first-round picks, tonight's 13th pick overall, Tyler Hero, some other players. I'm not saying this to suggest that Milwaukee is going to be better off. That's not the point of this conversation. Mm-hmm. The point of this conversation is congratulations to Miami. You landed the superstar, but I don't think you're going to be that good.
2: I just think that if Giannis getting to the playoffs healthy is a whole other thing. But if Giannis can get to the playoffs healthy, I just think that what we've seen from this past playoffs that just ended with the Knicks coming in and winning that, I know that they were, the 3 seed? And so, sure, it's not a 6 seed winning, but at the same time, I didn't like anything I saw from the Cavs, who after game one decided to pack it in and go on vacation. The Hawks were nothing. You know, the 76ers were good. I thought if, you know, Joel Embiid can stay healthy throughout the entire playoffs, they'll give somebody a run. And we don't know what the Pacers are going to look like coming back fully healthy this season. So, to me, it's a mystery. And look, the Pistons were great during the regular season, but their second-best player turned into a complete pumpkin during the playoffs. Like, what are we going to get from the Pacers from the Pistons during the playoffs?
1: Yes, I understand your ability to go through every team in the East and point out the faults.
2: And then all you're saying is, Giannis, people know how to beat Giannis. Okay.
1: They didn't land Luka.
2: They landed a top 10 player in the NBA.
1: Who has flaws.
2: Okay, and I'm pointing out
1: major flaws.
2: And I'm pointing out every other team's major flaw.
1: You can call the show at 310-840-4910. That's Ronald in Florida joining Black and Abdallah. What's up, Ronald?
3: Hey, what's up, fellas? Been listening to you guys for a minute, man. You guys are really funny, dude. The whole water trickle sound is hilarious, man. You guys are funny.
1: Thank you.
3: I think Miami definitely won the trade. Oh, that's so funny. I think Miami definitely won the trade, dude. But I'm agreeing with you. There has to be something else. This isn't enough. They still need some kind of guard play. I know they have Norman Powell, but I'm expecting something big, dude. Kyrie Irving, Jamal Murray. I know they don't have much to spend, but they got to do something else, dude. It's Pat Riley and Spo. They got to do something. You have three players who basically say to play the same position in Portis, Giannis, and Bam. They got to do something, dude.
1: Yeah, good call, Ronald. Call again, okay, my man? Appreciate you.
3: Yes, sir.
1: There is Ronald in Florida. You can call the show at 310-840-4910. He's right that Pat Riley running the organization – and Eric Spoelstra, the best coach in the NBA for my money, they'll get the most out of the team. So I can agree and I can understand that. I just don't know that you fifth overall title contender in this upcoming season, the Miami Heat.
2: I didn't make the odds.
1: No, I know. You're reading them to us, though, and they're from DraftKings.
2: Yeah.
1: I think that's crazy to me. That's comical that people would think that the Miami Heat will be the fifth best team to win the title this upcoming season.
2: They're third to win the East?
1: Like it's wild.
2: Mm-hmm.
1: That's wild to me. And you can also text the show, Black and Abdallah, here on Westwood One Sports and the Westwood One Sports app, 310-840-4910. A text from the 442 in the Southern California area. Giannis better deliver a title to Miami or this trade will be a fail for the Miami Heat.
2: I don't think it's necessarily a fail. I mean, you have to take a swing because the Heat have been in the play-in tournament the last 4 years. A star was available. What else are you supposed to do? You have to take a swing. And when a star is available, you either do something or you do nothing. And I would rather my team do something rather than sit there and do nothing. Whether it was the Celtics or the Heat, this is what the Heat do. And I think Heat fans would rather their team do something rather than nothing.
1: Text from the 949, the Southern California region. Heat stands need to slow their roll on the roster around Greek Freak and Bam. It's not very good, and they have a lot of work to do.
2: Yeah, they do. They do.
1: So, I mean, I think that's going to be a part of the fun conversation. We haven't even gotten into the Celtics side of this, missing out on landing Giannis. I think that would have been a better team fit. If Giannis lands with the Celtics, I would have then agreed with the odds, suggesting that the Celtics could be a title contender. What does this mean for Milwaukee? What does it mean for Giannis at this point in his career? Two-time MVP to get moved to the Miami Heat. It's Black and Abdallah here on Westwood One Sports and the Westwood One Sports app. We also have the NBA draft tonight, 8 Eastern, live from New York, Barclays Center in Brooklyn. The NBA draft. And what I want to talk to you about is with the number one pick, there have been a couple of names floated out there. Washington holds the number one pick tonight. I think there's a player that they would be crazy to pass up with the number one pick. I'll tell you who that is coming up next. International soccer is taking over the U.S. and only DraftKings has you fully covered.
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0: Adam Abdallah.
1: The NBA draft is this evening, 8 Eastern, live from Barclays Center in Brooklyn, New York. The Washington Wizards have the first overall pick. Abdallah, they would be crazy if they didn't select A.J. Dabanca with the number one pick. Watching Dabanca play, watching him in college at BYU, seeing what he was able to do in the tournament, his ability to get to the rim at any point, get his shot off, he's smooth, he's athletically gifted, 6'9", 217. He is someone in college last year, averaged 25 points, 6 rebounds, 3 assists per game. He is a player that's the full package, and you don't have to worry about the personality type with A.J. Dabanca. If I'm the Wizards, you select him number one overall tonight, and you set your franchise up for success for the future. I don't think that this should be a question of either taking Dabanca or Darren Peterson or Cameron Boozer, all very good players. And we can discuss the different fits for all of them in the different locations. Utah with the second pick. But I think Dabanca should be the guy that goes off the board first to the Washington Wizards.
2: I think there are two options for the Wizards. I think you can go that route. I think that's the logical route. I think you could also flirt with trading back. You know, if the Jazz are convinced that you are going to be taking Dabanca and they really, really want him, and it's like, look, you can either trade up and give us something for that number one pick, or we're going to take Dabanca because we know the Utah Jazz's ownership's affinity for A.J. Dabanca, the player.
1: Yeah.
2: And how he went to BYU, and he's a booster of BYU, and how, you know, that relationship there. So if that is something that the Wizards want to entertain, and then they can have their pick of Darren Peterson, Cam Boozer, or Caleb Wilson, I don't think you can go wrong with any of those players. Now, we know that Darren Peterson had his, you know, the availability issues at Kansas throughout the season. He said it was a creatine thing. He was taking too much creatine, and that was causing the cramping and the dehydration. Listen, man, you got to drink a lot of water when you're taking too much creatine. How much creatine was he taking is what I want to know.
1: I don't know. Ask Mark McGuire.
2: It's a lot of creatine.
1: See if he has an idea. How much creatine is too much creatine?
2: A lot of creatine, man.
1: I don't know. I've never taken creatine.
2: That's a lot of creatine.
1: Should we beef up for the summer?
2: I mean, I want to
1: become some beefy bros.
2: No, if we're gonna do this, it's the summer of HGH, and you know that it's not just creatine. We're going full A-Rod, not just Mark McGuire, like full A-Rod roids HGH.
1: Do you think Raj will join us?
2: We're not gonna half step this.
1: Raj, would you join us if we took on a summer of HGH? Would you?
2: We're losing days here, guys.
3: We
1: want to beef up for the summer.
3: As elder millennials, I remember when creatine became like a huge thing in high school and like the bros after school that were on creatine.
1: Of course.
3: Abdallah's laughing because he knows exactly what I'm talking. I was not a creatine.
2: I do.
3: Bro. I was not a creatine.
2: And everybody's
3: bro.
2: Like, you got to drink your water. You got to drink a lot of water. Everybody's going to the bathroom five times during class.
3: I would not participate in the summer of HGH, but I am glad to monitor you guys through it. Like, I'll track it.
2: It's safely administrated.
3: You know, we can make sure it's safely administered. We can get the measuring tape and measure your guns to see how big they get over the summer.
1: I don't have any, so
3: because you're not on HGH yet.
2: There's nothing here. So
1: I'm cool. We're
2: starting at zero.
1: Yeah.
3: We get you guys on HGH, and like by the end of the summer, you guys are all like jacked up. You look like middle linebackers just ready to go.
2: The Pythons are at zero here.
1: Could you imagine us both hosting the show and we look like Johnny Bravo sitting here, the cartoon character?
2: We're just sweating and we're just angry all the time.
1: Full disclosure,
3: the takes
1: Raj,
3: just go through the roof, just super angry bro takes.
1: Full disclosure, on our old radio station that we were on in Chicago back in the day, we tried to pitch a summer of HDH to the hosts.
2: We tried to do it.
1: And we were scolded.
2: We were told that
1: that's not healthy and we should not do it and we shouldn't joke around.
2: Someone was going to Mexico and we were like, if you're going to Mexico, buy a bunch of HGH and bring it back.
1: Let's beef up.
2: You've got You've got a way to get it over there. You can just go into a farmacia get it.
0: They're on every block.
2: Yeah, you can just buy it over there. You don't need a prescription. You don't need to just be like, give me all of that HGH.
0: And if you don't like the price, you go to the next one. You have the two bid against each other. It's great.
2: I need four people's worth of summer of HGH.
0: it's outstanding.
2: So anyway, if the Wizards decide to trade back one spot, I don't see that there's anything wrong with that. Like, you can have your pick. This is why this is one of the, I know it's a very deep draft, but it's a top player draft with DeBonta, Peterson, Boozer, and Caleb Wilson. And I think if you do that, if you do trade one back, you can still have your pick of a top franchise changing player in Peterson, Boozer, or Wilson.
0: Sure.
2: I do think the logical thing to do would be to just don't pick up the phone, pick DeBonta, and pick the best player in the draft, because he is by far the best player in the draft.
0: Yeah, I agree. The one element that you mentioned, a connection with Boosters, BYU, the Utah Jazz, I think you're overlooking a major connection between the Utah Jaz
2: and
0: Cameron Boozer.
2: I understand.
0: Carlos Boozer, his father, works in the front office for the Utah Jazz.
2: I understand that, but the owner trumps a little nepotism.
0: I'm just saying, I would not be surprised tonight if A.J. DeBonta goes one, Cameron Boozer goes two to the Jazz, three, Memphis takes Darren Peterson, and then Caleb Wilson goes to Chicago at four. I would not be surprised if that's the way the top four fall. I think also for fans who are maybe not the biggest of NBA fans, or maybe in past years they've noticed that there's been so much European influence with the NBA draft that you get players selected that you don't know, and then like people don't really have opinions on set players. For the most part, the guys you will see tonight in the first round, you probably watched in college, and most of them participated in March Madness. So last year, we covered it here on the show, that college basketball season was awesome, and we all followed along, and the tournament was great. Mm-hmm. A lot of these players will be drafted tonight. Darius Acuff from Arkansas, he's someone that will go in the top 10. Kingston Flemings is a player from Houston that should get drafted in the top 10.
2: Yeah.
0: Wagler from Illinois was a player that was unexpected to be a high draft selection, but his play in the tournament and the play in his freshman season was pretty good for the Illini, to the point where people think he can be a ball handling guard who can shoot from the outside on the next level. You know, he also said yesterday, which I think is interesting, is Keaton Wagler mentioned that he only worked out for a couple of teams. And looking at the draft, he said he worked out for the Clippers and for Chicago. So L.A. and Chicago at 4 and 5. And he declined to work out for Brooklyn at 6. Mm. So what is Wagler now? He's going top 5? Promise him? Did the Clippers promise him that he's going 5th overall?
2: That must be what he thinks. I mean, I'm looking at a mock draft that has him going 5th overall now.
0: I don't think he's going top 4.
2: I don't think so either. I think that the top 4 goes somewhat like you said, DeBonta, Peterson, Boozer, Wilson, or DeBonta, Boozer, Peterson, Wilson, something like that.
0: Yeah, and so I think Washington, you mentioned a play where they could perhaps move back, still get the player that they want. I get that. I wouldn't do that. I would just take the player that I want first overall and set up your franchise. And I would also say this for Washington as you head into tonight. The Washington Wizards, tonight should be a night of celebration and enjoyment, and hopefully your franchise is changing. You've been basement dwellers for quite some time, mm-hmm. right? The Wizards have been bad for a large portion of time. I mean, when was the last time they were any good making playoff runs? Gilbert Arenas was your guard. Antoine Jameson was your power forward, right? That was a long time ago. The last time Washington was worth a damn in the NBA. Here's an analogy for you, right? You're married. I'm married. I'm sure many of you who are listening to the show, you've been married once, or maybe you're planning on it, right, at some point. I would imagine, Abdallah, that you felt you looked your best leading up to your wedding, right? Like, there's a lot of attention to detail to getting ready for wedding the wedding night, right? Mm-hmm. The tux, you get a haircut, mm-hmm. you make sure that, you know, everything is fresh. You're ready to go for the wedding,
2: mm-hmm.
0: right? To me, what Washington did yesterday in giving Trae Young a four-year, $212 million contract that they were bidding against themselves with, apparently, because who's giving Trae Young that type of money? To me, it's Washington giving that contract is you being ready for your wedding. You feel like you look your best. You feel your best. Here you go. It's going to be a great night. And someone just takes a giant bucket of cold water and just dumps it over you moments before you have to walk out for your ceremony. I mean, is that not like you're supposed to celebrate tonight? The Washington Wizards hopefully will change their franchise by drafting a player first overall.
2: Mm-hmm.
0: And you can't really celebrate because why the hell did the front office just give Trae Young that deal?
2: I have no idea.
0: It's insane. Is that a bad analogy? Is it someone
2: no,
0: like
2: it's so
0: someone
2: much,
0: just dumped a bucket of cold water over Washington Wizards fans?
2: It's so much money.
0: It's crazy.
2: It's way too much money. If you look at some of the valuations, it's like $90 million over what. He should be worth.
0: Exactly.
2: Like, it is insanely too much money.
0: It's an albatross of a contract that they're going to regret giving out.
2: Oh, absolutely. Absolutely. And you're right. And, like, look, there was not a question that he opted out and wanted more money. But you didn't need to get and wanted an extension. But you didn't need to give him that. And you didn't need to do it the day before the draft. You could have waited on this. I don't think any other team was going to sign. Like, it wasn't a risk of free agency happening right. And then a risk of another team signing him.
0: That's my point. Like, why did you do this? Like, in fact, they could have just let him walk.
2: And, absolutely.
0: And I would have been okay with it. Like,
2: they could have done that too. Yeah.
0: So I thought that was the first thing that popped into my head is like, you're ready to go for your wedding night. Right. You're about to walk out. You feel good. You look good. Hair's right. Everything's okay. I'm sure she's getting ready. We can't see each other before. Everything's great.
2: Mm-hmm.
0: And then the moment before you step out, someone just dumps a bucket of cold water all over you in that tux. And you're just like, what? That ruins the night, right? Like, that, it stinks.
2: It's like the you go for the first reveal and she's walked two blocks in the rain.
0: Yeah, right. It's a terrible contract to hand out. But
2: yeah.
0: All right. So, Washington, you're up first overall tonight. And you get a chance to draft A.J. DeBonta, and that's who I think the Washington Wizards should select. Raj, you have some AI slop for us on YouTube? Oh, my God.
2: Oh, man.
0: What is that? Go to YouTube, Black and Abdallah Show. Raj has taken it upon himself to ask AI to come up with a photo of Black and Abdallah as beefy boys. Is that the correct way? Is that the description that you
2: I'm
0: put
2: doing
0: in there?
2: It. Why are my eyes always so droopy in these pictures?
0: Well, because AI knows.
2: My eyes aren't
3: droopy. The specific instruction prompt here, because as we know, the rule with AI slop, you get one time. We're not making tweaks. We're not burning more fossil fuels. One time. So I just asked Copilot, can you make these guys super muscular? Put them in Chicago Bears tank tops.
2: And Bears. I was going to say, and Bears fans. Yeah, and Bears fans. Yeah,
0: neither of us look like that.
2: No, neither of us look like that, and we are clearly
3: not
2: here
3: yet.
2: To pump.
3: Not
2: you
3: yet.
2: Up.
0: That's hilarious. It's Black and Abdallah here on Westwood One Sports. If you watch the show on YouTube, Black and Abdallah Show, you can see the clip of the AI slop that Raj has put together for us. Beefy Bros here on the Black and Abdallah Show. 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The best player in the history of the U.S. men's national team is probably Tim Howard, right?
2: He's the
0: most accomplished player in Europe. He played for a long time in the Premier League. He was our goaltender for a long time for the national team. He's also great on television.
2: Mm-hmm.
0: I think he's the best player for the U.S. that we've ever had on the soccer side.
2: That's fair.
0: Tim Howard talked about whether or not the U.S. can actually win the World Cup. What did he say? We'll play it for you coming up next.
4: South Beach is going Greek.
5: Yeah!
4: The Miami Heat have won the Giannis Antetokounmpo sweepstakes, acquiring the two-time MVP in a blockbuster deal that includes Tyler Hero. Can Giannis restore Heat culture and put Miami back in the title picture? Westwood One Sports.
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0: The U.S. Treasury quietly released its official financial report for 2025. It appears by its own numbers, the U.S. government seems insolvent. 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

0: tried to properly warn people yesterday that yesterday at the World Cup was the day of stars. I mean, they've gone 2 for 2 now. The first go around, the first matches for these big name stars, Messi, Mbappe, Haaland, that all of them scored the first go around. Yesterday, all three of their countries were in play yesterday, Norway, France, and Argentina. All three scored 2 goals.
1: Yeah.
0: Like, if you want star power participating and excelling at the top of their craft, the World Cup is delivering. Now, today, Portugal plays in about 15 minutes against Uzbekistan, and we'll see if Cristiano Ronaldo can get off the schneid. He's gone like 10 international games in a row where he hasn't scored a goal.
1: So 9 or 10, and that's why there's no debate between him and Messi.
0: Sure, absolutely. And England plays later on today as well. So World Cup action taking place. Tim Howard is probably, for my money, the most decorated and best soccer player from the U.S. that we've ever had as a country. I know Landon Donovan can make an argument. Clint Dempsey can also make an argument. Hopefully, one day we can look back and say Christian Pulisic is the greatest to have ever played for the U.S. Men's national team. But I think it's Tim Howard. He was on the Unfiltered Soccer podcast, and he said this about the U.S. and their chances to win the World Cup.
2: The U.S. cannot unequivocally win the World Cup. The U.S. will have to play the greatest game they've ever played 3 times in a row. Sorry, 4 games in a row. Round of 16, quarterfinals, semifinals, finals. It is literally impossible for the U.S. to win the World Cup. That's going to come across crazy. People are going to say I'm whatever. That's just the reality. But we're super excited for this ride we're on.
0: So there's Tim Howard. He is a great commentator on television. If you watch the Premier League, he is featured each and every week throughout the Premier League season on NBC. He is also one of the greatest American soccer players to play in both for country and for club. I don't think his statement is crazy.
1: No, he's not wrong. Because, listen, soccer players know expectations. They have realistic expectations. Like, okay, so Erling Haaland yesterday, the striker for Norway.
0: Yes, 2 goals.
1: 2 goals yesterday. Was asked yesterday after their game, their next match, their final match of the group is against France. Okay, they're both tied atop of the group. The winner wins the group. And the loser still moves on. They just come in second in the group. And he goes, what's the expectation? He goes, oh, we're going to lose. He's like, they're going to win the World
0: Cup.
1: France is
0: pretty amazing.
1: He's like, they're going to win the World Cup. We're going to lose that game. They know the expectation.
0: The show that France put on yesterday afternoon was pretty incredible.
1: And he was laughing, but they know the expectation. What you're walking into. Watch, and I'm not saying they're that much worse, but watch France play, watch Spain play, watch Argentina play. It's different. It's a different style of soccer. It's a different brand of soccer. They're just miles and miles ahead. And again, if the U.S. gets to the round of 16, if they get to the round of 8, that is a huge accomplishment. And there's nothing wrong with that. Even the best and Erling Haaland is one of the best 5 players in the world, top 5, maybe even top 3 players in the world right now. And even he knows that they can lose, that they're probably going to lose. And he just says it. Yeah, we're going to lose. Yeah, we're probably going to lose.
0: Yeah, and I feel like Tim Howard setting the expectations and you and I discussing this the last couple of days, we're not trying to tell people not to celebrate this team and not to enjoy this run. This has the potential to be the best run the men's national team has ever gone on. Mm-hmm. And it's going to be a lot of fun. If they can get to the quarterfinal, so the final 8 teams, that would be a huge accomplishment. I think it's only happened twice in the history of the U.S. men's national team. The last time was 1930. So, if they're able to be that would be a big accomplishment. For them to win the World Cup, I think Tim Howard's right. It would take this group of players to play the very best game they've ever played in their lives 4 straight times.
1: Yeah.
0: And then you would also have to hope that the teams that they're playing, Spain, France, Argentina, that they trip. They do something, someone gets a red card, something happens, and they're not at full strength.
1: One of their best players isn't even playing right now. He's hurt. Christian Pulisic is hurt right now.
0: Yeah, I mean, hey, he should be back, hopefully, for the knockout round. But, yeah, as we talk soccer, the World Cup throughout the summer here, we like to support soup. And this is a segment we call the World Cup of Soup.
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5: Soup is good food.
0: Yes, we're big soup supporters. Throughout the group stage, Abdullah is selecting one country from each group, and he is taste testing a soup here on the show. There were 12 days of the group stage, and we have 10 shows. So there are two double up days, and today is one of those double up days. Which group are we going to first?
1: It's two for Tuesday, Chris. You're on Westwood One Sports. Well, if you're an alphabet aficionado, we've done A, B, C, D, E, F, and G. And now that means we go to group H, where we feature one of the favorites of the tournament, Spain.
0: Ah, yes.
1: And we know when we get to Spain, that means we get a cold, refreshing gazpacho soup from Andalusia, Spain, made from blended raw vegetables, primarily tomatoes, peppers, cucumbers, and onions, with olive oil, vinegar, and garlic. You notice when I went to go get the soup, I returned very quickly.
0: Yeah, you didn't spend a lot of time prepping.
1: Yeah, because I didn't have to heat it up.
0: Okay.
1: Got it right from the fridge because gazpacho can be served cold.
0: Okay.
1: That's right. It's a summer soup. So I have my gazpacho. It's cold.
0: All right.
1: Which further proves
0: you get this from?
1: Cafe Barbariba.
0: Cafe, it's a great Spanish place in the north side of Chicago.
1: Yeah.
0: Okay.
1: Which further proves my theory that cereal is a soup because it's cold. Anyway, here we go. Gazpacho soup.
0: All right. Abdallah is going in face first into the cold soup.
1: Now, to be fair, remember, I'm not a big tomato guy, so I don't like tomato soup in general. So.
0: All right. All right, we got it down. We're all charting it on our scorecards. Abdallah is not a tomato
1: guy.
0: That's
1: actually pretty good.
0: All right, he's slurping the soup.
1: There's a lot of other vegetables I can take. That's garlic heavy. Garlic heavy.
0: Heavy on the garlic. Garlic on the front foot.
1: Garlic on the front foot. Garlic's going. Garlic's driving. Garlic's running. Ooh, I got a lot of cucumber on the back end. Pardon the expression.
0: You never want to see that.
1: A little spice.
0: A little cucumber on the back end.
1: A little spice. A little hint of spice.
0: Yes. All right.
1: I can see a little bit of the olive oil in it, too, which I thought, getting it last night, if you'll pardon the expression, I wouldn't know if I'd still see the olive oil.
0: So just sitting on top, separated.
1: It's supposed to.
0: Okay. All right.
1: That's how it's pictured when I ordered it.

0: 4.1. There
1: surprise.
0: You go.
1: Not soup for you. Yep.
2: Bleck
1: surprise.
2: And Abdullah's World Cup of Soup.
3: Soup is good food.
0: All right, so there's one down for the two soups today. We will have a second soup later on in the show. As Abdallah continues to count down the group stage.
1: Now, I will say this.
0: The World Cup.
1: If you are an alphabet aficionado, we're going to do some skipping around a little bit today.
0: Oh, yeah. You mean we're not going directly to Group I?
1: No, we're not going to go to Group I today. Okay. We're going to be going to Group K.
0: Oh, a little tease.
1: Yeah, a little tease. We're going to
0: Colombia,
1: go to group
0: the Congo,
1: K. Yeah,
0: Portugal.
1: Could be.
0: Or Uzbekistan.
1: It won't be Uzbekistan.
0: You sure? Not a Uzbekistani soup?
1: No.
0: No?
1: No.
0: You're not going to go with that?
1: Mm-mm.
0: All right, so now that the Boston Celtics have missed out on Giannis, what do they do now? We will talk about that coming up next.
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0: is Black and Abdallah on Westwood One Sports. Here's Chris Black and Adam Abdallah.
1: That's right, Black and Abdallah here on Westwood One Sports, the Westwood One Sports app, SiriusXM Channel 375, all of our great radio affiliates around the country. I'm Chris Black along with Adam Abdallah on the air until 3 Eastern, hanging out with you. You can call or text the show at 310-840-4910. Big news last night in the NBA. Giannis Antetokounmpo traded to the Miami Heat. The Bucks move on from Giannis. They get back picks. Tonight they have the 13th overall pick now from the Heat. They also get two more first rounders, Tyler Hero and other players going back to Milwaukee. And the Miami Heat now are set up with two franchise players, Bam Adebayo, who's already there, and now Giannis Antetokounmpo, and they will see if they can come together and build up a championship-level team in South Beach, which is something we've seen in the past. Pat Riley has done this multiple times. He has landed big stars before. He got Shaquille O'Neal to Miami. He got LeBron James to Miami. He has found ways to get the best players in the league to then join the Miami Heat over time, through decades of this in the NBA. He's one of the very best at running an organization. And now the Miami Heat have landed Giannis Antetokounmpo. You know, in the conversation leading up to the trade last night, we were also told and we saw the rumors that it wasn't just Miami that were up for Giannis. Giannis had two destinations he wanted to go to. It was Miami and it was Boston. And with the Boston Celtics missing out on Giannis Antetokounmpo, now what does this mean for the Celtics? Because essentially, I mean,
2: argue with your grandma.
1: Yeah, I mean, Jaylen Brown is not going to be happy, right?
2: Argue with your grandma.
1: And Jaylen Brown, I'm guessing, because the way it was reported the last couple days, was well aware of the fact that he was being shopped.
3: Yeah.
1: And possibly a part of a deal.
2: Argue with your grandma.
1: Thank you, Jaylen. A part of a deal to go to Milwaukee. And to his credit, it seemed as if, because he was live streaming yesterday before the trade went down, it seemed like he was okay with the idea. And the reports that I've seen would suggest that he was okay with the idea of going to Milwaukee because he, quote, wants his own team. He really wants to get away from Jason Tatum. I mean, isn't that the thing here? Is like, he very obviously wants to get away from Tatum.
3: I honestly don't blame him at this point, because if you're in talks, if your team is in talk like this, not that you know, I don't blame him to get away from Jason Tatum. That's not what I'm talking about. But everything that we've seen and heard from Jaylen Brown, I would think that at this point, we know that he is the Robin to the Batman, right? Like, whenever we're talking about the Celtics, like, it's Jason Tatum's team.
1: Yeah.
3: Like, we were waiting for Jason Tatum to return, right?
1: He's the better player.
3: He is the better player. There's no argument. He is the better player. So I would think that the way the Celtics played while Tatum was out, and that Jaylen Brown was an MVP caliber player, that you would want the opportunity to prove that I can be the number one on a team and send me, you know, to a place where a team can build around me, or where I am the number one guy, where they need a number one guy, whether it's Milwaukee and they decide to build around me, or to a place that needs a number one star, and then I'm that last piece that they need before they're a championship caliber team, or they're a playoff caliber team, and I'm that missing piece. So I, as a guy who clearly thinks extremely highly of himself, and he should, he's a great player. He should have been higher in the MVP voting than he was. Was he sixth or something like that? He should have been way higher. I don't blame him for wanting out at this point and wanting to try it on his own. We all know that you do need, like, more, like, you kind of need that blend of two top guys, but also a good bench and a blend of good players and great stars, and everything needs to mesh together. And the Celtics, they won a championship. Like,
1: yeah,
3: they won a championship together. It has worked before.
1: Yep.
3: But he also said at the end of last year on a stream that this was his favorite year, and it was the year that Tatum was hurt for 90% of the season.
2: Argue with your grandma.
3: He was the guy.
1: Same stream.
3: Now,
1: yep,
3: he could have come back and said it was my favorite year because the team rallied around each other and we proved a way to come together and we held the ship down until Tatum came back, but that's not what he did. So
1: he loves the stream.
3: Yeah,
1: he's a big streamer guy.
3: Listen, if you got a strong stream, then that's good for you.
1: All right,
3: for you. Okay. Yeah,
1: okay.
3: I just think that if you've got that high of an opinion of yourself, and he should, and he's an all-star, he's a superstar in the league, go to a place and try to be that guy. And now you cannot come back from this.
1: All right,
3: Celtics cannot come back from this situation.
1: So where do the Celtics go from here? Here's Brian Windhorst on ESPN television talking about Jalen Brunson's future with the Celtics.
2: Boston is in a situation where they have put for the whole world out there Jalen Brown, their finals MVP. They, of course, knew it was possible they were going to lose to Miami. They wanted to win. They made a very strong offer, but they were not willing to put their entire team in. They were not willing to put other pieces in because on the other side of this trade, they had to have a team. And so now what I expect to happen is a bidding war for Jalen Brown from other teams in the league. In the most recent days, teams have been preparing for this eventuality, that it wouldn't be the Boston Celtics who won the Giannis sweepstakes and that there would be a Jalen Brown market. And so we're going to watch that. I think it'll take some time to play out, but if there's a draft pick involved, it could happen today. I don't think that's likely, but it could happen today.
1: So that's something we have to keep our eyes on tonight, the NBA draft, 8 Eastern, live from Barclays Center in Brooklyn, New York. All right, so teams are going to be eyeing Jalen Brown because he will likely be moved. Shams Charania was also on ESPN television talking about the Celtics and Brown and their future together.
4: At minimum, the Celtics and Jalen Brown will have hard conversations moving forward about the fallout from a trade that didn't happen. The deal that the Celtics offered Milwaukee, Jalen Brown and 2 unprotected first-round picks, that was a deal that the Celtics believed was an aggressive pursuit. They went after Giannis at the deadline, too. Obviously, no deal came to fruition. But the Celtics, my understanding is they were unwilling to put in young players like Hugo Gonzalez and Bayer Shireman or adding additional first-round picks or pick swaps. The Bucks wanted some combination of maybe a young player or two, maybe additional draft capital. The Celtics were not willing to do that. So you put your bid in, you get involved in this. I've had a few people tell me last night, you got to get a deal done if you're the Celtics when you put a player like Jalen Brown on the table and on the line in this circumstance. So at minimum, there will be some fallout from this. Jalen Brown is extension eligible with the Celtics in July, so a lot of answers, if he's still on the roster, will also be identified then.
1: Ah, yes, the dreaded hard conversations between the Celtics and Jalen Brown. So let's see if Brown gets traded tonight before the NBA draft or during.
3: I mean, I don't feel like they have to do anything.
1: They don't have to
3: tonight. But
1: I don't think you can't bring him back.
3: No.
1: I also think Jalen Brown's a great player, and there are teams that are like maybe not the 2 or 3 favorites in the NBA that could utilize Jalen Brown and maybe some restructuring. There's a couple of teams out west that, we kind of look at the rosters and we say, like, how is that team going to retool? How are they going to get better?
3: Mm-hmm.
1: Obviously the team that jumps to mind is Los Angeles, the Lakers, Denver, another team, Houston. They're all there. They're good. Minnesota. Mm-hmm. They're all good teams, mm-hmm. but they're not San Antonio or Oklahoma City.
3: Mm-hmm.
1: So it'll be interesting to see if Jalen Brown is a piece that one of those almost contenders sees as like, hey, if we flip this guy who's been here for a while and we get a player like Jalen Brown, is the net positive us actually being a better team than what we currently have constructed?
3: But that's the thing. Is he going to go to a place where, you mentioned some of those teams?
1: Oh, they're all teams that I mentioned that have a player that will be better than Jalen Brown.
3: Exactly.
1: Yes.
3: You mentioned every single team.
1: Yeah, I specifically mentioned teams where he would not be the best player.
3: You mentioned every team that already has a Batman.
1: Yep.
3: He would instantly be a Robin once again. And that would... Again, look, if you want to win another title, that's how you have to do it. Like the Knicks winning a title is rare. You don't see it. I mean, if the Spurs would have won the title, you can say that, okay, they have one superstar right now, but Stephon Castle, Dylan Harper, like those are superstars in the making. You know, like they're all very young. Those guys can become stars and superstars soon. The Knicks have stars and one superstar, I would say, in Brunson. Karl Anthony Towns, I don't know if he's a superstar. He's a star.
1: He's pretty close.
3: He's close.
1: Good. You know, I think the way that they, you know, some people look at it is if you make an all-NBA team, you're a superstar.
3: Yeah.
1: However you want to qualify that, all-stars, all-NBA, you know, it's essentially the top 15 players in the league. Does that qualify as being that? And Jaylen Brown is definitely that.
3: Yeah.
1: He's definitely a superstar.
3: So you need two guys. So anywhere he goes, he's either going to be the one or the two. So if you go to one of those teams that you mentioned, you're either going to be a Batman or you're going to be a Robin. Like, so just go.
1: You know how I am. I'm a very giving person, and I like to help others. It's probably, yeah, it's on my business card. I've got an idea for the Boston Celtics. Let's help out the Boston Celtics. Let's
3: get
1: do
3: back
1: this.
3: To you being a giving person.
1: Yeah. Well, let me finish. I think this is what should take place. I follow the Chicago Bulls.
3: Oh.
1: I think the Bulls should offer up Josh Giddey a 1-for-1 trade for Jaylen Brown.
3: Okay.
1: And we give them Josh Giddey.
3: Yeah.
1: And coming back to Chicago will be Jaylen Brown. What do you think? Does that sound like a good deal to everyone?
3: Sold.
1: I'm very giving and I care for others. So I feel like our friends in Boston, all of our Celtics fans listening to the program, I feel like that would be a fair trade.
3: Sold. With the Nick Claxton deal didn't do it for you?
1: No. Yeah, that's something.
3: What are you talking about?
1: They made a move,
3: I guess.
1: They're
3: going to get Caleb Wilson tonight.
1: Hell yeah. I can't wait for Chicago to roll out to the rest of the country. Caleb to Caleb.
3: Two Calebs.
1: Just Calebs running wild on the rest of the country.
3: Two Calebs.
1: I love it.
3: Come on.
1: I think that's a very nice giving thing, is that we could give the Celtics Josh Giddey, and then the Bulls could take back Jaylen Brown. And then we could do a live stream here in Chicago with Brown. Since it's apparently he cares about.
3: I just want it. You and I are just the two guys in the background.
1: Yeah, just sitting there.
3: Just standing in the background while he's
1: wearing sunglasses and hats and cool jackets. The guys in his videos are always wearing cool jackets.
3: Yeah, of course they are.
1: I don't have cool jackets like that.
3: I don't
1: have
3: a cool jacket either.
1: You know, we've been talking about Giannis going to Miami, and I think when we look at this, it's a big deal for the Miami Heat. I don't think it makes them a title contender, though. You can text the show at 310-840-4910. Where do you stack the Miami Heat in the rest of the conference? Right now, the way I have the East, I have the Knicks, the Celtics, and of course, you have to put a big asterisk next to the Celtics because of the conversation we're just having with Jaylen Brown. If he is moved, we'll have to see and assess based on the pieces that they get back. I have them as the second best team today. Detroit 3, Cleveland 4, Toronto 5, Atlanta 6, and at 7, you could sell me on Philly, Miami, Charlotte, Orlando, or other.
3: Man, you didn't mention Indiana.
1: No, I'm not. I'm aware.
3: Halliburton does nothing for you coming back?
1: No.
3: Fresh legs?
1: No.
3: Nothing?
1: No, thank you.
3: All right.
1: I'm just saying, if you look at the Eastern Conference, the trade for Giannis doesn't immediately throw them to the top of the board to me.
3: Okay. The odds would argue with you on DraftKings, promo code BNA26. Shout out. It goes Spurs, Thunder, Celtics, Knicks. Gigantic gap in odds. From the Knicks are plus 700. The Heat are plus 1,800. So it goes 7-1 for the Knicks to 18-1 for the Heat. The Pistons are 25-1. The Nuggets are 25-1. The Timberwolves are 30-1, along with the Lakers at 30-1. The Pacers are 35-1. The Cavs are 40-1. The 76ers are 55-1.
1: Yeah. You can text the show at 310-840-4910. A texter from the 530 out in California says, the Godfather Pat Riley does it again, closing the deal, landing Giannis away from the bitter rivals Boston. Well done by the OG. Celtics got played by the Bucks to get more out of a trade haul from Miami. Well played by them. Yeah, I agree with that. I think Miami was the better deal 4. And you know what's interesting about that idea is, did you see the quotes from the reports around Milwaukee? Is that the owner, Jimmy Haslam, mm-hmm. didn't want to bring back Jaylen Brown because he didn't want to fall into a situation where Brown next season or the season after is forcing his way out of Milwaukee, just like Giannis did.
3: Yep, absolutely. So I understand.
1: That makes sense. From the 773 Chicagoland area, text says, only thing Miami may try to do is roll the dice, and they try and grab Ja Morant to make things interesting for them and competitive now. That's from Ray in Chicago. All right. I don't know if Ja Morant really has that much juice anymore. You know what I mean? Like, I think if teams are building, I don't think they're looking to add Ja Morant as a guy as a marquee piece.
3: I don't know if I would want Ja Morant in Miami.
1: That may also be the case. You know what's funny is, like, when you think of, like, drop-offs of players.
3: Ja Morant fell off a cliff.
1: Morant used to be the guy.
3: Yeah, absolutely.
1: You know, like, he was an absolute superstar in the making.
3: Yeah.
1: And he just fell off.
3: Well, it's a lot of off-the-court stuff.
1: You can always text the show, 310-840-4910, Black and Abdallah. This is a texter. Where is that from? The 336. Where are we going? 336. Carolina. All right, here we go. 336. Here's the texter. Mr. Black.
3: It's Josh.
1: Is it really? Josh Graham? Friend of the show? Here's what the text reads from the 336. Mr. Black, just one suggestion. Send that knucklehead a doo-doo to get your lunch. Send him way across town for about 3 hours. Do the show by yourself. It will be better. Trust me. The clown talking about soup, nobody gives a blank about. Stick to sports.
3: Oh, the classic stick to sports.
1: There you go.
3: Stick to sports.
1: Texter from the 336. Huh. Yes.
3: It seems like that guy would love.
1: Oh, no.
3: Would love.
1: Here we go.
3: A little bit of news that I have, Chris.
1: Oh, you have news for him?
3: You're
1: going to respond to this individual with news?
3: A little bit of news that I have for him from our favorite place, the zoo.
1: Oh, you want to go to zoo news? You're not going to respond to his...
3: A doo-doo is new for me. I've never heard that one before, so...
1: A doo-doo, yeah. Black and A doo-doo, yes.
3: So A for originality.
1: Wait, you want to burn zoo news here?
3: He did call you Mr. Black, which is also original.
1: Oh, it's a miss, but he tried. Yeah.
3: I mean, if you want to, I can hold it.
1: No response?
3: I don't have a response. I was going to respond to him with some zoo news.
1: All right. I mean, I guess we could burn zoo news here right before we go to commercial break.
3: It's up to you. It's up to you.
1: No.
3: You've got the buttons.
1: This is the Abdallah show.
3: I'm getting your lunch, so it's up to you.
1: I didn't say I agree with the texter.
3: I've got some leftover gazpacho here.
1: I wanted your response to our friend.
3: I've got to find Colombian soup later for you if you want some of that.
1: I wanted a response.
3: From Group K.
1: For the guy who called you a doo-doo.
3: I will respond Josh Graham later.
1: That's not Josh Graham. He's not texting the show.
3: He might. He's
1: from the 336.
3: Because
1: like
3: we don't think the United States can win the World Cup.
1: All right, you're looking to burn zoo news here?
3: No. We'll do it later. We'll We're up against the
1: are
3: clock.
1: Are you going to respond to this fine individual who took the time to text our show?
3: Keep texting.
1: All right.
3: Keep texting.
1: That's it. That's what he has.
3: All
1: yes.
3: texts welcome.
1: All right. We will have power rankings with Raj as we look at the Eastern Conference in the NBA. Who should focus on tonight's draft? We'll talk about that coming up next. International soccer is taking over the U.S., and only DraftKings has you fully covered.
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0: is Black and Abdallah on Westwood One Sports. Here's Chris Black and Adam Abdallah.
1: Broadcasting live from the great city of Chicago, it's Black and Abdallah hanging out with you. And now we go on out to parts unknown in Colorado, and that's where we find our friend, Raj Sharon.
2: And the next question comes from the line of Raj Sharon with Westwood One. Please proceed.
1: Please proceed. On a Tuesday, it's time for Power Rankings with Raj. What's up, Raj?
3: What's up, Black? What's up, Abdallah? How you guys doing today? It's draft day. It is
1: Hell draft day
3: in the NBA.
4: And can they make a movie
3: ready for it?
4: Can they make a draft day movie?
3: Could they make an NBA draft day movie?
4: Yeah, but here's what I want it to be. I want it to be about the person that champions the effort to get the trades to go through so the draftees can put on the right hat.
1: Okay.
4: That's what I want it to be about. I want it to be about the person who goes, this will not stand any longer. We need the draftees to be able to put on the correct hat. So when they're talking to whoever does the interviews afterwards, that they're wearing, you know, whoever. So let's say Jaylen Brown gets traded.
1: Okay.
4: And whoever is wearing whatever hat, like they're going to be wearing, like they're not wearing that, like they should be wearing a Celtics hat because they're going to be wearing, they're going to be a Celtic.
1: I'm going to play yes and to your idea.
4: Okay.
1: Good idea.
4: Okay.
1: Raj, how about this idea to add to the conversation? A movie about the draft, but it is set around LeBron trying to convince Pelinka to draft Bronny in the second round. And the movie is set kind of like Collateral. So it's LeBron in the car getting Pelinka to drive him around, trying to convince him to do something he doesn't want to do. How about that? How about that for an impromptu idea for a movie?
4: I like that.
5: You know, it's funny. I think back to when Bronny got drafted and we were talking the other day about the second round now being its own night. I think that's the only, maybe the first pick of the second round. They just went and did basketball coverage, but they made sure to be back from commercial and cut in for the live announcement of Bronny's pick. All right, guys. Well, today on Power Rankings, if you're new to the show, for Power Rankings, we come up with different categories. It's like those fun graphics that you see online. Today, we're focusing on the Eastern Conference in light of last night's moves in the NBA. You know, it's funny. There's this perception of how much weaker the East is than the West. But with the Knicks' new title, last eight championships, four to the East, four to the West. Knicks, Celtics, Bucks, and Raptors in the East. Thunder, Nuggets, Warriors, Lakers in the West. So with that, we're thinking Eastern Conference teams tonight, guys. In our first Power Ranking category, Abdallah, it's all about tonight.
4: Well, obviously the Wizards are in that because they have the number one pick. And if they take AJ DeBonsa, it's going to be about him. I know what they just did with Trae Young, but it's going to be about him. And if they select AJ DeBonsa, if they end up trading back and they select Darren Peterson or whatever, it's still about whoever they select number one overall. I'm also going to say that even though, you know, obviously Chris and I are biased, we broadcast out of the great city of Chicago, I think that it is about tonight for the Chicago Bulls, because with the regime change, with new front office, with a new head coach, the fact that they're picking fourth, and for once the mood of Bulls fans is, it's a three-player draft, they're picking fourth. It's a five-player draft, they're picking sixth. For once it's a four-player draft and they're actually picking in that range, they're picking fourth, they get a chance to get a player to pair with Matas Buzelis, that can actually add to this franchise. So I'm going to throw the Bulls into that category as well. It is a lot about the Chicago Bulls tonight and this development, but also because they actually made changes to the front office this year and are maybe actually going to try this time. Maybe. Who knows?
1: Yeah. So, Raj, my power rankings in the East for tonight, where they should be focused on tonight and celebrating tonight, it's Washington is number one on that list. You have a chance to pick the best player in the draft. That's something that we can look back on. And I know since like 2020, for the most part, I think the hit rate on number one picks has been pretty good. If there's one player who we don't know, and that's Zachary Rochechet for the Hawks, who didn't really play much last season. Outside of that, everyone else who's been picked since 2020, they're all superstars, all guys that are leaving their franchise. So tonight's a huge night for the Washington Wizards. I go Washington 1, Chicago 2, for the reasons Abdallah laid out. The Chicago Bulls now have a chance to land a player who could be a superstar player. And the third team I'm going to put on my list for power rankings where tonight is the focus, I'm going to go with Milwaukee. Milwaukee has the 10th pick, and they just traded for the 13th pick. Now, is there some kind of creative packaging to move up? Do they take two players there? It's all about the future for the Milwaukee Bucks now that they traded Giannis. So I'm going to go Washington, Chicago, Milwaukee for my power rankings.
3: All right. Well, sort of along that line, Chris, of looking forward, our next power ranking category, and we're just looking at the Eastern Conference teams.
1: Yep.
3: Maybe not this year, but look out down the line. Who you got, Black?
1: All right, maybe not this year. Look out down the line. I'm going to add to the list. I think there are two teams specifically from this past season that maybe one met the expectations and one maybe disappointed a little. And the disappointment team would be Orlando. Orlando, heading into the season, they were a team that I think a lot of people expected them to really take an elevated jump. And when they finished at 45-37, eighth in the conference, the people were surprised, right? So I'm going to go with Orlando. Charlotte is the other team. Charlotte surprised people. I don't think people thought that Charlotte would finish above 500 at 44-38. Charlotte also tonight has the 14th pick. They also have the 18th pick. So Charlotte could add to what they have. So for my power rankings of watch out for the future, I'm going to go with Charlotte and Orlando as my two teams.
4: See, this is where I'm going to put Milwaukee, because I don't know if they're going to move up. Maybe they do. But let's say they stand pat. Like, I'm going to assume that they stay where they are. Like, next year, they could be bad. Like, they could be bad, bad. And so this could be setting themselves up to doing what Adam Silver doesn't want teams to do and tanking and maybe trying to avoid that bottom three, which is what they're going to try to change and all that kind of stuff. So I think that this is going to be, assuming they stay where they are, this is a look to the future down the line. I agree with you with Orlando and Charlotte. Orlando were kind of expected to do good things and then they fizzled out. Charlotte was ahead of schedule. But I think this is where, in addition to what you said, even though you said Milwaukee in the last section, I'm going to put Milwaukee in this section, because given that they didn't really get back, you know, they're probably going to move on from Tyler Hero and move him to a different team. And so I think this is more building for the future than trying to piecemeal together a team that's going to get into like the play-in just so they can save face for a year and then we're going to tread water while we try to rebuild at the same time. I think they're going to try to go for a full teardown. Let's try to build again and then get back to it maybe in a year or so. So I'm going to throw Milwaukee into that too.
3: All right, guys, our next power ranking is we're looking at the Eastern Conference. It's a popular meme. You've probably seen it on the internet. It's the dog where fire is all around it. And he just says, "This is fine." Well, who are you putting in your Eastern Conference power ranking category is the embodiment of the "this is fine" while everything's on fire around them.
4: Okay, so until they do something, can I put Boston into this? Like, until they do something with Jaylen Brown?
1: I was going to put Boston.
4: Okay.
1: Boston was going to be my number one team for this.
4: All right, good. Okay, so I'm not going out on a limb on this. Okay, until they do something with Jaylen Brown, like, this is, can Jaylen Brown go to the draft and, like, demand, just sit there and just sit at a table and just demand to be traded at a certain point during tonight's draft? So, I'm going to put that, the Celtics, into this category. I don't know if anybody else needs to do any real tweaking into this. I think the Heat need to do some more things. Like, the Heat need to do other things. This is not fine. They can say this is fine, but I think they know. I think that, you know, everybody in the Heat organization, Pat Riley, Eric Spoelstra, they know that they're not done. So they know that this isn't fine. So I'm going to go with the Celtics.
1: Let's pause on this for a second. We have breaking news. All right, breaking news on Westwood One Sports. This is from Adam Schefter, ESPN. He just tweeted this. Just in, the NFL is declining to hold a supplemental draft this summer, currently leaving the 2027 draft as the only way for quarterback Brendan Sorsby to enter the NFL. A letter was being sent to Sorsby and to all 32 teams to inform him of the league's decision. The league continues to try and show it has little tolerance for gambling issues. So breaking news here on Westwood One Sports. The long national nightmare of conversation around Brendan Sorsby. The NFL is not allowing a supplemental draft this summer. He will not play in the NFL next season. He has to wait till the 2027 draft to enter the NFL draft. How about that? That is big news from the NFL. Adam Schefter, the NFL Network, reporting it now as well. The NFL declining to hold a supplemental draft this summer for Brendan Sorsby.
4: Whew, life comes at you fast, man. And that's the NFL's discretion. We didn't know if they were going to hold a player accountable for something that he did when he wasn't an employee of the NFL.
1: We talked about it, though.
4: Yeah.
1: We said it was in the background that could the NFL discipline or could they take action over what Sorsby admitted to doing and gambling on college athletics while being a college athlete.
4: Yep.
1: And it was like just simmering in the background.
4: Here's a quote. This is word for word. As Commissioner Goodell has emphasized, participation in the NFL is a privilege that carries with it significant responsibility, including accountability. By all accounts, you are a talented player with the potential for future success. You got to sit on the sideline for a year, buddy.
1: Yeah, I mean, I think here's the thing. We questioned whether or not the NCAA has the authority. We then questioned whether or not the conferences had the authority. We questioned the judgment and the decision-making from the school, specifically Texas Tech. I think what this is the hammer being laid down and the NFL giving a heads up to anyone in college athletics who wants to go to the NFL that just because you can get away with it and you can be deemed eligible and you can do this, you can do it. No. If you want to be a part of our league, you have to play by our rules.
4: Here's another quote from the league here, from what they said, from the letter that they sent out. Your petition does not address these matters, nor does it demonstrate accountability for your conduct or indicate whether or how you would adhere to the league's rules or policies governing the integrity of competition. Oh, they basically don't believe that he's rehabbed himself.
1: Yeah, here's a quote. The issues presented by your petition are too significant and too closely tied to the league's core integrity interests to permit meaningful review within a timeline presented. So the league, the NFL is responding to the situation that they are not going to mess around with players in their league who have gambled on the sport that they're playing.
4: Even after receiving notice of the NCAA's decision rescinding your college and eligibility in May, you sought to avoid the consequences of that determination through litigation rather than accepting responsibility for your actions, and you pursued entry into the NFL only after abandoning those efforts.
1: All right, shout out Goodell. Shout out the NFL, right? Usually people don't like the way the NFL rules on things. I think this is fantastic.
4: Now, and to be fair, Sorsby was the only player to declare for the supplemental draft. Yep. They're not just canceling it for a bunch of players. He was the only player.
1: Oh, this is a statement to Brendan Sorsby.
4: He was the only player to file an application.
1: Specific statement right to Brendan Sorsby that you tried to skirt around responsibility and we will not have it in our league.
4: Wow.
1: So that's the latest. More on this story as Brendan Sorsby, he's blank out of luck. Essentially, can't go back to college football now. Mm-mm. He's not going to be eligible. Can't play college football. And the NFL will not hold a supplemental draft coming up this upcoming season. So he will have to wait for the 2027 draft to play in the NFL, which he'll essentially... You know, he's a draft prospect now waiting for next year's draft, and we'll see how teams kind of see that going forward. So we'll have more on this story. It's Black and Abdallah here on Westwood One Sports. We'll be right back.
0: South Beach is going Greek.
6: Yeah!
0: The Miami Heat have won the Giannis Antetokounmpo sweepstakes, acquiring the two-time MVP in a blockbuster deal that includes Tyler Hero. Can Giannis restore Heat culture and put Miami back in the title picture? Westwood One Sports.
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1: We have breaking news in the NFL. The NFL has informed its teams and Brendan Sorsby that there will be no supplemental draft this year, which means Brendan Sorsby is ineligible to play in the NFL this upcoming season. He will have to wait for the 2027 draft to be selected and to join the NFL. We already know that the Sorsby saga to this point this summer with Texas Tech, all of college football in an uproar when they got the injunction placed on the ineligible aspect of his playing this upcoming season for Tech. Everyone responded. The Big 12 responded with their own injunction. So essentially, he can't play college football in this upcoming season. He's going to jump into the supplemental draft in the NFL, hopefully get selected, and then play NFL football for someone in this upcoming year. He will have to wait one season. He'll have to wait for the 2027 season, as the NFL has informed Sorsby and also its teams that it is not holding a supplemental draft this year. And essentially, from reading the quotes and the statement from the NFL, the NFL's not happy that Sorsby is not taking accountability for his actions. And so they're not going to bend any rules or anything for Brendan Sorsby because they don't have to and they don't care. And he can wait because his actions have deemed him ineligible in college football.
2: Dude, they're pissed. Like, they're pissed. And what they're saying is, not only did you not look to take accountability, but the NFL is essentially saying, you tried to circumvent the system.
1: Yep.
2: You went and, quotes right here, even after receiving notice of the NCAA's decision rescinding your college eligibility in May, you sought to avoid the consequences of that determination through litigation rather than accepting responsibility for your actions, and you pursued entry into the NFL only after abandoning those efforts, saying you saw the writing on the wall and you said, whoa, I'm going to enter the NFL now. And guess what? We're not having it. And now Brendan Sorsby's counsel, Jeffrey Kessler, has responded. He told Yahoo Sports, Ross Dellinger tweeting, that it is a violation of the collective bargaining agreement and we intend to pursue the players' rights with the NFLPA.
1: What? Explain that to me. He's not a part of the NFL. So how could the collective bargaining agreement for the Players Association have anything to do with a player that's not in the NFL? Wouldn't the NFLPA be representing the players of the National Football League and not someone who is in college, who is a hopeful player of the National Football League?
2: Yeah.
1: What?
2: Yeah.
1: I think the whole thing is a sham. I mean, and the NFL's right. He's trying to skirt responsibility for his actions and trying to use the legality to find his way into his situation. Dude, you're not going to play football next season. It is what it is.
2: Yeah, I'm interested to see the response from the NFLPA. If they do respond with a yes, he's part of this because eventually he's going to be in the NFL, or it's a, whoa, you're not in the NFL yet, you got to get drafted first type of thing. Like, I don't know how this...
1: But what union is supporting those who are not a part of said union?
2: I don't know.
1: That's what I don't understand. Like, how would they be able to say that the NFLPA is going to support them? Is it because he's, quote, a draft prospect? But he's not eligible for a supplemental draft, so that means he's not a draft prospect until we get to what, next March?
2: Yeah, till the draft.
1: Like, that doesn't make any sense.
2: He was supposed to have a pro day in like 2 weeks. He was supposed apparently a scout from every team was going to be there. Like, this is all now going to be delayed. And this isn't the first time we've seen this. Obviously, it's very different circumstances, but very high profile players sat out an entire year when a lot of players sat out for COVID and missed an entire year of college football, and then were drafted very high. But this is completely different. Completely different circumstances.
1: A source tells ESPN that his application to the NFL carried with it a lot of issues, and that Sorsby did not clarify enough on what took place, and also there was missing information in what the NFL was asking for in what took place with his gambling and the other aspects of the investigations into what took place. I mean, come on, let's call it what it is. He's trying to just get away with it.
2: Yeah.
1: That's what this is.
2: Yes.
1: He got caught. He's trying to get away with it.
2: Yes. That's exactly what it was.
1: So that's the latest news from the NFL. There will be no supplemental draft this summer. Brendan Sorsby will have to wait for the draft next year, 2027, to join the NFL. And I guess we'll have to get clarity on whether or not the NFLPA can battle for someone who's not even a part of the union. I don't understand that.
2: If I were the NFLPA, I would not take up this fight.
1: Yeah, I mean, the NFL is clearly drawing a line in the sand to set an example to any young kid who is in college, who hopes to get to the NFL one day, that gambling is not something to mess around with if you want to play in the NFL.
2: Mm-hmm.
1: I don't know how the Players Association would then stick up for that.
2: Now, they've filed appeals for players that have been caught gambling before, but that's what you do as a player association. A player gets suspended, you file an appeal, that's what you do.
1: But those players are a part of said union.
2: Exactly. This is completely different. I would not take up for a player that is not in the union yet. That's what I would do.
1: Yeah, it's and we'll see how it goes. And once again, with Brendan Sorsby, it's going to go back to court. So then we're going to back and forth in court because poor Sorsby didn't get his way. So now he's going to try and force his way in. Man. I'm going to force someone to take me on their team.
2: Man, I kind of wanted to know what the bid was going to be.
1: Yeah, no, I agree. I agree with that.
2: Can we see what the emails would have been? Can we do like a fake one?
1: Goodell should just throw one out there. And, like, have it go to all the team's spam email. Because, like, the reason we're joking about it is the way they conduct the supplemental draft is through email.
2: Yeah, yeah.
1: So Goodell should throw out, like, a spam one. And like, if you don't check your spam box.
2: You don't get it.
1: You miss it.
2: Yeah.
1: Right?
2: I just want to know what the value would have been. I want to know what teams would have thrown out for Brendan Sorsby if he would have gone for a third-round pick or a fourth-round pick. That's all I want to know.
1: Yeah, and I think, like, in the story.

0: traded last night to Miami. What does this mean for the Heat? Where did they stack up in the Eastern Conference? We'll talk about that coming up next.
1: This is Westwood One Sports.
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2: Well, the Bucks are officially in a rebuild.
1: This is a Wisconsin Sports Zone update.
2: Well, the Bucks are officially in a rebuild. That's following the club's decision to reportedly trade Giannis Antetokounmpo and Bobby Portis to Miami Heat in advance of tonight's NBA draft. Right now, the deal brings back four players, including Milwaukee native Tyler Hero, along with three first-round picks, a pick swap, and a second-round pick. The final package could look different, as it's possible more teams will be involved before the trade can become official on July 6th. Among the picks the Heat are sending to Milwaukee include number 13 in tonight's first round. It means the Bucks have two picks tonight, number 10 and number 13. Draft gets going at 7. Turning to the Brewers, they're facing the Reds again tonight. Cincinnati, Milwaukee took the opener last night behind a stellar effort from Brandon Woodruff. He went 6 innings, allowing just one hit, struck out 10. Said it was a good way to return after missing nearly 2 months with a shoulder injury.
3: You know, hopefully this plays out great to where now it's just fall right back into this thing, be smart about it going forward, listen to my body, and just do the best I can to eat up innings for this team.
2: Again, it's the Brewers and Reds tonight in Cincinnati.
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2: Well, a significant change close to becoming real for high school basketball in the state. The WIAA board approved a 35-second shot clock for boys and girls basketball beginning in 2028. The proposal will now go to the full membership for a vote, where it has a lot of support and is expected to pass. With this Wisconsin Sports Zone Network update, I'm Zach Heilprin.
5: We start this edition of SportsCenter with breaking news from the NBA. Giannis Antetokounmpo is headed to South Beach. Social media went into a frenzy. It's been a long time coming, but he's headed to South Beach in Briscoe. This is a huge blockbuster of a trade.
6: Absolutely it is. I mean, we've been waiting for this news to break, and it is now actually happening. It is Giannis and Bobby Portis to the Heat, and in exchange, the Bucks are bringing in an absolute haul that includes four players, Tyler Hero and Jaime Jaquez among them, as well as three first-round picks, including the 13th in tomorrow night's draft. There's also one pick swap and a second-round pick.
7: It's a big one. It's a big one, and you got to get it right, and John knows it, and Wes knows it. And we didn't hold back with Taylor. We just said, listen, he may or may not be with us, so don't come because of that, because you want to be straight up with him.
1: 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Packers, Brewers, Badgers, Bucks. 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
8: The breaking news sound from ESPN earlier today, the details of the Giannis trade. He is now a member of the Miami Heat, which is always, I heard Zach say something in the update. It's always linguistically a tough thing to say. You would say Giannis is a Celtic. Giannis is a Timberwolf. Giannis is a Nugget. Giannis is a Heat. This doesn't have a great ring to it. He's a member of the Miami Heat. The trade at about 11 o'clock last night, I think, which was perfect timing because I had just gone to bed. If I had seen that before bed, then I would have been up for another hour. Perfect timing. Woke up to it this morning, and that's been the day on certainly all the shows on our network. Ebo this morning did a great job hitting it. I heard Bill in the midday from 10 to 2. Jim Ozarski with a couple great segments. Would recommend you go back and listen to that in the podcast. If you missed it earlier today, you can do that on the handy dandy Wisco Sports Zone app. Maybe some of you are listening at the present time right now to this show live. You can listen to our network and watch the live streams and find the podcast there. But it's going to be obviously the subject of most of tonight's show. Most of the 2 hours, I do want to mix in a Brewers thing. Brandon Woodruff was nice last night. Most of the rest of the game sucked. The Brewers did win. And there is like a tiny little piece of NFL news that maybe we'll get to tonight. We'll see. A lot of that will be dictated by you. If you want to call in and talk Giannis, the end of an era, and the trade, We'll stay on that for two full hours if you want to call in and talk about it. So I'll welcome that, 608-321-1670, like we do on and during every show. But I think especially with shows like this, I mean, Giannis after 13 years, 2013 draft, it's 2026. So after 13 seasons is moved on. We could argue whether or not he's the most important player in Bucks history. You would really get into semantics. He's certainly the most important in a while. And won multiple MVPs and led the team to a championship in which he, you know, pretty emphatically, you know, some of my complaints about the last couple of NBA finals, it's like, all right, but did anybody on the Celtics really kick the door down and was anyone awesome? It's like, no, it was kind of a team effort. Same with the Celtics. Part of what made that championship with Giannis so satisfying is he was definitively the guy who got it done with 50 points in game six. It was one of the coolest moments I've had as a Wisconsin sports fan, and one of those rare times, you know, and I think these instances get fewer and farther between maybe as you get older. I think a lot of things in life just kind of lose their childlike sense of wonder or magic, not to get corny, but that's a night I'll always remember, and a season and a player, Giannis winning that title. That was inspiring watching him do that and overcome the free throw thing and score 50 in game six. So pretty impossible to overstate his value to the Bucks franchise and to the state of Wisconsin. So I'll take your calls on that throughout the show. I would like to start at least by talking about the trade. We can eulogize the Giannis era and, you know, talk about where things went wrong or what he means to the, you know, how he'll be remembered and viewed. We can do all of that. I would like to parse through the trade first. I think it's an interesting trade. As we discussed yesterday, it was down to the Celtics and the Heat. I was a little surprised to wake up this morning and to see that it was the Heat. I thought it was trending towards the Celtics. The return, and I'll read it one more time. Basically, I'll abbreviate it here. They basically got four unprotected first round picks is the way I'm choosing to look at it. Maybe that's, you know, an optimistic framing as a Bucks fan, but that's the way that I'm seeing it. Four first round picks that are completely and totally unprotected. Now, one is tonight and we know where it will be. It'd be the 13th pick. So the first is tonight. They have two future first-round picks and a pick swap. So that's not an additional pick, but it's unprotected in that if, you know, down the line, the Miami Heat end up with the fifth overall pick, the Bucks will have the right to swap into that pick if they want. So it's four unprotected chances to take a player in the first round, and really all of the players, Khalil Ware, Jaime Jaquez, and Kasparis Yakashonis. I've been really practicing that today. I think I got it down. The Illinois kid. It's the most Brad Underwood type of player imaginable. Kasparis Yakashonis. The way I view it, and my first thought when I woke up and I saw the haul is they got everything. They got everything that they would have wanted from the Heat. They got all the picks, and they got all the young players. Some reporting today was that the Heat, well, they wanted to include Davion Mitchell instead of Yakashonis. They really wanted to hold on to Yakashonis. The Heat were like, all right, we'll give you this and we'll give you that, but then we're not going to give you this. You know, we'll give you ABC, but then you're not going to get 1, 2, 3. And I think largely in part to the Celtics' heavy interest and pursuit of Giannis, the Heat were kind of forced to include everything. ABC, 1, 2, 3, XYZ, all of the picks, all of the players. We can debate and argue what all of those players and what all of those picks are worth. But the way that I view it is the Bucks squeezed every possible asset imaginable out of Miami. Tyler Hero, of course, as well, to make the salary work. It seems as though Tyler Hero is going to be flipped. I believe they have to wait until the first of the new year, which is July 6th, to do that. It seems like there's already a lot of interest. They might already have a deal in principle done. It seems like Detroit is really interested, so that could turn into more players and more picks. So we won't know what those picks or even what some of these players will become. I don't know what Khalil Ware is going to become. He's a, you know, an athletic five that can move and shoot. Okay, that's something. Jaquez seems to have a little bit of a lower ceiling, but a nice, young, controllable role player type. Yakashonis maybe is the guy with the highest ceiling, although I don't know many people that look at Yakashonis and say, that's a future star. We don't know, but those are the guys with actual ceiling. Other than that, it's Hero to make the salary work, probably to be flipped to more assets, like I said. And those four first round picks, the first of which is tonight, and one of them is a pick swap. So it's not an additional pick, but it will be an opportunity to get the best, you know, possible pick in that draft between Milwaukee and Miami, wherever those two are selecting. I think it's interesting they chose this package over a package that included Jaylen Brown. I was pretty hot and heavy on the Jaylen Brown idea last night. If you were to line up every asset that was made available between these two offers. So if you were to take what Miami was offering, and it sounds like the extent of their offer, and I'll give you Sham's report here. You can hear it from ESPN's number one guy. Boston was offering Jaylen Brown and two picks. Milwaukee wanted more, and they wanted maybe role players like Hugo Gonzalez and Baylor Shireman. That's where Boston drew the line. And I think that was probably the difference in Milwaukee going with Miami's package. We can debate again which they should or shouldn't have taken. I was really high on the Jaylen Brown idea yesterday. I think it's interesting that the Bucks didn't take that. We can talk about that in a minute, but here's straight from the Sham's mouth.
9: So, Michael, my understanding is the Celtics aggressively pursued Giannis this draft period cycle. They went after him at the deadline as well, but clearly nothing came to fruition. But at this cycle here with the draft, the Celtics offered Jaylen Brown, the 2024 Finals MVP, and I'm told two unprotected first-round draft picks. And so the holdup in those conversations ultimately became the Bucks wanted more assets. They wanted a couple young players, Hugo Gonzalez, Baylor Shireman, potentially others. They wanted more first-round picks, more swaps. But was there a middle ground to be had? But at the end of the day, my understanding is the Celtics were not willing to part with enough young players and assets to get a deal done. The offer stood as Jaylen Brown and a couple first-round picks. So now, if you're Boston, there is going to be fallout from this, some hard conversations, because for the second time in 4 years, the Celtics have offered Jaylen Brown.
8: And I think it's, you know, it's the second time in 4 years, and I don't have the list in front of me, but it feels like Jaylen Brown's been in trade conversations a lot more often than that. At one point in time, I feel like when I was in college, so the mid-20 teens, like, wasn't he in conversations for Kawhi, Kevin Durant, and Jimmy Butler? I feel like he's been, anytime a player has become available, like Jaylen Brown was just in it. He was aggressively in this one, though. The Celtics very aggressively, like, there's no cover here for the Celtics. They offered him and picks for Giannis. Not enough. The Bucks wanted a little bit more. I'm surprised that the Bucks ended up taking the Heat's offer based on our discussions yesterday and based on some of the reporting. It was Mark Stein. And I played some comments for you last night where he said Milwaukee wants a superstar back in the deal. They want a star. They want a piece. And I think Jaylen Brown is the only guy who qualifies as that. Of all of the assets being offered between Boston and Miami, I think the one guy in that entire pool of players would be Jaylen Brown. So based on what we had been told, I'm a little surprised that Milwaukee really didn't prioritize that. Let's not shake a stick at Jaylen Brown and two first-round picks. You'd like another role player or two, or a young player or two, and Gonzalez would have been nice. But I'm a little surprised based on what we've been told that they didn't go for Jaylen Brown. We got from Kevin O'Connor today. Sources say Bucks owner Jimmy Haslam was a driving force in taking the Heat deal for Giannis over Boston's offer. Haslam didn't want to risk Jaylen Brown wanting out of Miami, or Milwaukee, excuse me, in a year after dealing with Giannis and Myles Garrett trade demands. Haslam wanted certainty, and the Miami deal provided more of that with total assets in return for Milwaukee. I think there's a world in which the Bucks could have acquired Jaylen Brown and flipped him for in total more than what they have now. So look, this is what I'm trying to say. They have four picks, three players from Miami, and they'll probably get some more from Hero. So let's say that what they accumulated here is a value of 7 out of 10 from Miami. I think there's a world in which the Bucks could have acquired Brown and then through more transactions turned that into an 8 out of 10 or a 9 out of 10. But that requires some jumping through hoops, and that required some things to go your way. And I just don't know that the Bucks wanted to deal with that uncertainty. I think they like the picks and the players that were offered by Miami. And there is a reality or world in which, well, they could have taken Brown and then eventually traded him for more. But what if Jaylen Brown gets here and is a total pill? You know what I mean? Well, then trading him is a little bit more difficult. Then his value goes down. And also, if Boston is already floating Jaylen Brown for Giannis, don't you think that Boston has maybe gauged a little bit what Jaylen Brown is worth? Don't you think if Jaylen Brown was worth a bunch of young players and picks, don't you think that Boston may have already done that, or maybe they'd be engaged on different fronts? Maybe the Bucks acquire Jaylen Brown and they're able to flip him for 3 first round picks and more young players. Or there is a world in which they get him and it doesn't go well and the whole league kind of looks at Brown and thinks, it's not really all that valuable. And then the Bucks are either stuck with him or they're forced to trade him for pennies on the dollar. So the Jaylen Brown acquisition, there were some hoops to jump through. There was some uncertainty. You don't know how Jaylen Brown's going to take to Milwaukee, which would affect his value. And it would make sense. The reporting there of Kevin O'Connor would indicate. I think the Bucks were maybe scarred a little bit by the experience with Giannis over the last year or so, a player that they were maybe thinking they would need to trade, but the player wasn't fully committed. I don't think the Bucks wanted to go through that again. This is Sham's story at ESPN earlier today. Sources told ESPN that Antetokounmpo and his agent, Alex Tsiratsis, consistently informed the Bucks from May 25 through last month that the franchise legend wanted a trade because he believed it was best for both sides to part ways. Giannis' representatives informed the Bucks several times over the past 13 months, including before, during, and after the season, that he would not sign another long-term extension with the team, according to sources. The Bucks made the decision to hold on to Antetokounmpo at every turn over the past year before beginning to listen to aggressive offers at the February trade deadline. So this isn't anything new. This had kind of been reported throughout. Jim Ozarski also reporting at the Journal Sentinel earlier today, Antetokounmpo also waffled on his commitment to the team throughout the season, which he said he regretted in an April podcast. But at the end of the year, he told the Journal Sentinel that he was finished in Milwaukee. Forget asking for a trade last offseason or asking for a trade at the deadline or saying, hey, I'm not going to resign. If Giannis had done all that and still shown up and had been a representative pro and had been fully committed, well, that's different. All right, we can talk about maybe trading you in the offseason, but, you know, Giannis, there's a basketball season going on right now. Can we maybe try to get the basketball right? I think the Bucks are probably so over. And I've talked about this for months. The Bucks are probably ready for it. I think the Bucks were over it. They were over the player that was 1 foot in, 1 foot out, the constant babysitting of what Giannis wants or whether he's bought in or not. I think the Bucks were so over it. And I think that's in part, you know, probably why they weren't excited to do the Jaylen Brown thing. There's a chance that they acquire Jaylen Brown and he gets here and says, hey, I'm amped. I got my own team, which is something I've never had in Boston. I'm going to have a chance to play with some young players to lead the way. This is going to be my show. There's a chance that Jaylen Brown shows up and he's a representative pro and we get the version of him that we got in Boston last year, which he led a team of mostly role players to the 2 seed. Really good season. Or, and I'm sure this was part of the Bucks thinking and their fears, what if Jaylen Brown gets here and he's just... And we're right back in the same issue we were before, which is our number one guy doesn't want to be here and he's going to make it difficult to trade him and he's going to make it difficult to get full value and he's going to mess up the season. I just don't think the Bucks wanted to go through that again, which is probably why at the end they steered towards Miami's offer. Now, maybe if the Bucks had offered or the Celtics had offered Hugo Gonzalez and another pick or two, maybe that would have been enough and they would have dealt with the Jaylen Brown thing. But I think the Miami deal is cleaner. It's simpler. It's more picks. It's more young guys. Not worried about contracts. We're not worried about malcontents because none of these guys are old enough and accomplished enough to be malcontent. What? Jaime Jaquez is going to demand a trade. He's a rookie on a rookie deal. Yakashonis is going to demand. He hasn't earned the right to start on a team, let alone demand his own team somewhere else. I just think the Bucks probably wanted to start as close to scratch as possible. They got 4 chances, 4 unprotected first round picks. And I know one is a swap, so I'm mincing words a little bit. All right, I can understand that. I can see it. I think both options are interesting. I think this one is cleaner. Now, maybe the Bucks should have been a little riskier. You take the biggest asset and you figure it out. But I don't know that the Bucks were super interested in having to figure it out. I think they've been figuring it out with Giannis for a while and they were probably over it. I think they were done with that thing. I'll take your calls on this. The Bucks' decision to take the Heat package instead of the Celtics package. That's where we're starting today. That's my first thought. If you want to talk about Giannis big picture, how you're going to view him, how you remember him, what he means to Wisconsin, the Bucks, all of that is on the table, but at least I wanted to start with the trade before we went and zoomed out any bigger. Right to you after this 3-minute break. We'll be right back and right to your phone call, 608-321-1670.
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8: Wisco Sports Show, welcome back to your calls on the trading of Giannis Antetokounmpo to the Miami Heat. 608-321-1670, right to you as promised. 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
18: What's up, little unit? It's Coach Freed here.
8: Hey, Coach Freed, good afternoon. How you doing?
18: I'm doing well. I'm loving the trade. I think Jaime Jaquez is really one piece that's going under the radar here. I think he's going to be a great representation on the South Side. If he's looking for a roommate, I'm always open to it. So I think he and I could be great representations down here. But, I mean, with the weight of the state on his back, we turn to Brandon Spro tonight. And I'm very confident in him. I know Cohen's probably going to call in here soon. But when the state needed him the most, here's Brandon Spro.
8: Yeah, that's great. Our nation turns our lonely eyes to you. Appreciate it, Coach Freed. I do not. It's not that I don't believe in Brandon Spro. It's just I've watched him too many times to think he's going to go out there and shove. Quite a contrast between Brandon Sproat and Brandon Woodruff. Brandon Woodruff, here's a guy whose arm is falling off, but he knows how to pitch, so he can go out there and make it work. Brandon Sproat has some of the nastiest stuff in the Brewers organization, and he can't go out there and throw straight for more than three innings at a time. I think Jaquez is a nice piece. My concern would be you can't trade away Giannis and just get some nice pieces. There needs to be something that could turn into something. There needs to be something with some ceiling. I don't think Jaquez is that. Maybe Yakashonis, maybe the pick tonight or one of the future first round picks. Jaquez is a nice player. You don't trade away Giannis for, you know, guys who are nice players. 608-321-1670, Wisco Sports Show. Who's this?
19: Hey,
17: Grant, we can save the Tucker Kraft discourse for another day. I figure this will probably be the last time the Bucks are relevant to talk about for the next decade or so. So, you know, might as well get our takes in this week during draft night tonight. Or maybe not. I think we fleeced Miami in a number of ways. First, I'm really excited to see how Eric Spoelstra and Bam handle Giannis showing up 90 minutes late to the team flight, you know, week one. Just you know, putting that heat culture to the test right away. Oh, by the way, his calf's a little sore. He probably can't go tonight, Coach. I hope that's okay. So we got rid of an absolute cancer to the city of Milwaukee. So we can all celebrate that.
8: It's a little strong.
17: And, you know, we loved him in 22. We hated him in 25. That's fine. Second, Grant, this gave us tremendous flexibility. Everything you said in the lead was correct. A couple of points to add. Long-term view here. We're looking at two options. One, the Heat absolutely combust, right? Giannis, you know, isn't great, gets injured, whatever happens, and the Heat absolutely starts sucking because they just traded away their entire future for an aging superstar with cultural and health problems, right?
8: Mm-hmm.
17: All of a sudden, those that 2020 or 2031, 2032 first-round pick, those are turned into premium picks because the Heat are absolutely spiraling downwards. So you have that. I love that they delayed those first-round picks because now – this young core, nobody's talking about Ryan Rollins. That's a key piece to this organization going forward. Let's say he takes a huge step forward. They actually hit a draft pick tonight or two, and all of a sudden this young core, you can keep those picks, 2031, 2032. You can trade them away. Now you have chips on the table to go bring in another superstar to turn this team into a contender if these chips do fall, you know, do well. Or you can start trading away these players, get more picks, and just restart this thing when the calendar turns to 2030. So I think you have two viable long-term paths, and they got way more than I thought they would. Picks tonight to help in the immediate, picks in the future to help with that long-term flexibility. And I think the Bucks are sitting pretty to at least stay relevant here. So yesterday, called in was super pessimistic. Today, I think they fleeced the Bucks, and we got a lot of options on the table. So looking forward to it.
8: They got everything from Miami that they could have wanted. Vagabond, I agree. I don't know if any of those pieces are going to be good. I don't know if any of those picks or any of those players are going to turn into anything, but they did get all of the picks and players. Okay. So good on the Bucks for that. I have a little bit of a hard time being like, hey, this is great. They're going to have picks in 2031 and 2032. It's like, oh, but that's so far away. That's just so far away. So sitting around and waiting to see if the Heat suck, that's not going to get it done. We could talk about what the Bucks need to do in the meantime. And they could flip Tyler Hero or Miles Turner or some of the other players on this roster to try to get more picks. Tonight's going to be big. Tonight's going to be significant because I don't know that I look at Hakez or Yakashonis or who's the other one that they got? They got the Ware. I don't know if I look at any of those guys and say, well, that guy could turn into something very, very good or even great. They're going to have two cracks in the lottery tonight in a draft that I'm told is the balls. So tonight, the selections made by John Horst and the Bucks front office tonight, you hope that those guys, all right, we'll get some guys with some potential, some ceiling, and then over the next year or two, see who pops, see who really shows promise, and see who's, you know, maybe capable of turning into something. More calls here, Wisco Sports Show. Who's this?
19: Hey, Grant, it's Caleb in La Crosse.
8: Hey, Caleb, what's going on?
19: Well, I was fully prepared to give you a call yesterday and tell you that I thought this trade was not going through at all. Felt like we'd been here too many times before. So when I woke up this morning and saw that it went through, I was immediately devastated. And you asked right before the break, how are we going to remember Giannis? And I think I will remember Giannis as maybe the greatest Wisconsin sports player we ever had. And I won't die on that hill,
8: okay. But
19: I will die on the hill that he has or was part of the greatest Wisconsin sports moment ever in game five of the finals when Drew had the steal and then lobbed it up to him and he slammed it down. That is without a doubt the greatest sports moment in Wisconsin history.
8: So Caleb, you said I'm not going to maybe die on that hill and I'm not going to fight you. That's a good call. But again, it's hard to overstate truly how much oomph that title had in 2021. You had signature moments, great individual plays, your best player at home in game six going for 50 and making all his free throws. Like, it's hard to get a better title than that. There's going to be some people who just will never be able to think an NBA Finals is greater than a Super Bowl. That's fine. That's just a preference of individual sport. the Bucks will never do anything that means more to me than the Packers, right? Or if the Brewers win a World Series, I think for a lot of people that would be number one, just because it's so rare. We've been waiting for so long. But it's really hard to overstate how big that title was in 2021 and how much that meant and how it felt and the moments. Like, that's going to be rewatchable for our entire lives, some of those highlights and some of those moments. And that's why I don't really hold Giannis wants to leave. Okay, man, he was here 13 years. He won a title. I know he said that he's loyal. He extended here 3 times. Like, unless you are someone that expected Giannis to be here till the end, and if that was your expectation, fine. You just have a different perspective. Unless you're someone who thought he should have been Kobe, should have been Dirk, and Giannis is dead to me for that reason. Okay, that's a personal perspective of yours. That's not of me. Two more calls here, and then we'll go to break. Let's go Sports Show. Who's us?
20: Hey, it's Uncle Packer. How you doing today?
8: Not too bad, Uncle Packer. How about you?
20: I got just good things to think about Giannis. You know, those memories of that run in 21 was awesome.
8: Yeah.
20: Me and my teenage son and me, we stayed up for those games. It was a good memory, you know? And I think he's going to go down in Wisconsin as a great Buck. But I wanted to go, you know what? And the NBA draft is so much different than the NFL draft because number 13, there's no Mr. Irrelevant in this stuff. It's usually the first 5 or 10. Hopefully we can hit on a couple players, you know? But I wanted to say there was a caller yesterday, I think it was Darnell, that almost had a eulogy for the big boo there,
8: yep.
20: Brandon Woodward. I'm so happy about his game last night. He looked great.
8: I'm just so thankful they won. I would have been insufferable today about the Brewers had they not won that game.
20: I know. I had big anxiety because I've been counting on Mr. Woodruff to come back and get us to the promised land this year. You know, we're going to have all this pitching. And when he talked about that, it was like, wow, maybe he's right. Maybe not only will we lose Giannis, but Woodruff is done for the year, you know?
8: Just about as bleak, and I'm sorry, I love Darnell. Love you too, Uncle Packer. Got to run one more here and then break. I love Darnell. Mean it. Not his best call at the best moment. I always love Darnell's commentary. Sometimes we make a prediction or we have a take and it ages poorly. Darnell calling, saying, I'm dreading Brandon Woodruff tonight. I mean, he was talking about Brandon Woodruff like he's terminal, like he's on his deathbed. If you missed that in the 5 o'clock hour last night. Those Bucks wins, yes, same. I don't have a teenage son, but I'll always remember where I watched those games, remember who I watched them with, remember what was going on in my life. Again, I think that finals, and we're biased, more so than the last few, packed real punch. Signature plays in huge moments, massive individual performances. I don't know that the last few NBA finals has given us those. It's not that those other finals weren't meaningful. I mean, a championship is a championship, man. But when I'm watching an NBA finals, I want the superstar to have huge moments in big games. I want an iconic steal, a block, Iguodala, Ray Allen's three. Like, these are the moments that I think of throughout my life of watching the NBA finals. And the Bucks finals, that championship had it in droves. So you rank it wherever you rank it. My stance is it's really hard to overstate how big that one is. And I think Bucks fans will always be thankful to have that. And I'm not trying to act like a cuck here. Like, well, he won us a championship. We can't be mad. Be mad at him if you want. He's going to Miami, and I think the situation stinks. I don't think he's going to be that much better off. My point is I think it's his right. He was here 13 years. I'm not going to hold that against him. 608-321-1670. One more here. Wisco Sports Show. Who's us?
21: Grant, just a great day in sports radio.
8: Great.
21: Like, these are the days you hope for.
8: Yeah, these are great days. I'm sad that he's gone. Don't get me wrong. And I don't even know that it's fully settled in. But these are the types of juicy topics and days that we love on terrestrial, good old-fashioned, caller-based sports talk radio, Cone Roller.
21: Absolutely. But did I miss something? Is he gone? I thought Sprott was bound to take the mound tonight.
8: Yeah.
21: Forget that. I like the package from the Heat. I think we're really letting John Horst off the hook a little bit with, like, tonight's draft. And,
8: sure.
21: Like, oh, there's never good players available at 10 or 13. It's an 8-player draft, blah, blah, blah. I watch all these redraft Instagram reels, and there are players everywhere throughout the late first round, second round, undrafted that, you know, are solid players. Jaime Jaquez, one of the centerpieces of this deal, was the 18th overall pick. Dante DiVincenzo, Jalen Brunson. Like, we cannot let John Horst off the hook for tonight. Like, yes, Giannis is traded. That part is done. But the real rebuild starts tonight. And John Sports, like, I don't know if he made this deal compared to the Celtics deal to kind of give himself some more shelf life. You know, oh, well, we have these picks in 2030. But, like, dude, tonight you gotta you know, tuck in your shirt, put on your best tie, and go to work.
8: Yes. The framework and the success of this Giannis deal, Cohen, appreciate it. And the next couple of years is going to depend on who they take tonight. I think they did well for Giannis. If you would have asked me 5 years ago, hey, they're trading Giannis, what would you expect? I'd say, well, five first-round picks and a bunch of players. But now we've gotten to the point where Giannis hasn't gone on deep playoff runs. He hasn't been healthy, and he's only under contract for one more year, so there were only a couple interested teams. I think within that context, the Bucks did very well. But if they draft two stiffs tonight, then all they've done is acquire some first-round picks in the early 30s, the 2030s, and like, okay, Hawkes is a nice, you know, athletic perimeter player. Yakashonis is a nice lottery ticket. Khalil Ware is a nice toolsy center. If they don't hit on either of these picks tonight, then that's all they've done. If they do tonight what the Thunder did, which is finding Jalen Williams in the teens, you know, there's players to be had everywhere. I'm told that this is the best NBA draft in a quarter century. I listened to John Fanton get up Barstool this morning, talk about this is one of the greatest drafts we're going to see in a long time. Okay, well, then there's players throughout. You got two picks. And we'll react to whoever they take tomorrow. Side note, I would like for them to take two players. I don't really want them to jump up for one guy. Take two guys. Get as many young lottery tickets on this roster as possible. And we can't let John Horst off the hook, Cone. You're absolutely right. Because this is a nice trade. It's not going to mean a hill of beans if they don't find something that matters on some level in tonight's draft. Whether it's a nice young player that they can trade for something else down the road, or a cornerstone player. A guy who's a foundational piece for the Bucks for, you know, 5+ years into the future. We'll take a break. More of your thoughts coming up next. I'll give you some bigger picture thoughts about Giannis and his specific destination of the Miami Heat, because I have questions about how that team's going to look. I think they're reasonable questions. We'll talk about that next.
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11: I agree, Giannis is closer than he would have been if he'd stayed in Milwaukee. I'm not sure that Miami is much closer than they were last year, which is, sounds like what we're saying. Like, they have been living in the play-in. To me, I think they should have done it. I understand why they did it because there's only 5 or 6 people in the world like him. It's right. The hardest thing to get, so you go get it and fill it out from there. But as far as the Miami Heat projections, where they were last year versus where they are this year, I think they are only marginally better.
8: Nick Wright, First Things First, earlier today. I've been pretty consistent on this for probably almost a month. I'm like, I understand why Giannis maybe wants to leave Milwaukee. They seem pretty tapped. They've spent most of their resources. Roster's really decayed. I mean, up until this summer, they didn't really have a real coach. So I understand why Giannis would want out, but the Heat? Okay, so it's you and Bam. Anything else? Like, Norman Powell is set to be a free agent. We saw some reports earlier today that the Heat don't expect him back. So it's Giannis, Bam, Bobby Portis, Davion Mitchell. Grant, who's that? Was he drafted by the Kings once upon a time? Like, okay, a nice defensive point guard. But
12: That's not that different from what he had last year in Milwaukee. The Heat truly gave up like the entire support. The Heat from last year plus Giannis and only Giannis, that's a nice little team. I still don't know that they're as good as the Knicks or the Celtics or the Pacers or the Hawks, who I both, the Pacers should be back on the come up. The Hawks, I think, were already trending the right way. The Hornets were trending the right way. If you've been watching the NBA, you've known that deeper, more athletic teams have really been playing better. Detroit, I didn't even mention them. Now, you still need the star power and the execution to win a championship, but the price of admission to, let's say, the conference finals is no longer, well, we have the best player in the series, or the two best players. We have the best 1-2 punch. That used to be the way that it worked. And everything else just kind of comes out in the wash. Just figures itself out. That's not how the NBA works anymore. I don't think this Heat team is anything special, which is kind of a bummer because Giannis hasn't been past the first round of the playoffs since 2022. Just like Kevin Durant hasn't been past the first round of the playoffs, I think, if not, but more than once, since 2019. It's a bummer when we don't see all-time great players playing in meaningful basketball games. And that's what I would imagine will be the case with Giannis now moving forward, which just kind of sucks. I'm not going to cheer for the Heat to win with him, but I don't think it's a win for basketball. Put it that way. More calls on this. I'll take your calls on the Giannis trade throughout tonight. 608-321-1670, Wisco Sports Show. Who's this?
13: Hey, Grant. This is Logan from Tulsa. How are you doing?
12: I'm doing good, Logan. What's going on?
13: I wanted to call on Tyler Hero, and this maybe is just a lack of NBA knowledge of mine.
12: Oh, great.
13: He's got 1 year left on his contract, $33 million. I'm trying to weigh the benefits and, you know, the pros and the cons of keeping him versus shipping him out. I think as us as Wisconsin sports fans are always, you know, thinking about before they become unrestricted free agents, you trade him for as much as you can because that's what the Brewers do every single year.
12: Yep.
13: Is there as much of a drawback to doing that if you're the Bucks, because, you know, there's a salary cap? I don't know. I just kind of want to hear your thoughts.
12: On whether or not they should extend Hero if they have the opportunity, if he wants to extend.
13: I'm just thinking, I guess, not even extension, but just keeping him to play for a year or just shipping him out before the season starts. I didn't even really think about the extension. There's just a lot of elements that I think could really play into the decision, and more so just wondering if there's more of a drawback on letting him leave after 1 year in the NBA compared to, like, as the Brewers. Like, they would never let a guy like that, you know.
12: Sure.
13: Let a guy go after a year.
12: Well, so
13: only 1 year on the contract.
12: So this conversation, Logan, I appreciate the call. This conversation is different. Let's say if the Bucks were trying to compete and contend right now, if Giannis was still here and Dame was healthy, let's say an alternate universe, Dame and Giannis never get hurt, and Adrian Griffin is an awesome coach, and the thing is just kind of progressing, and they've been to a conference finals, and they got bounced in the second round. Like, let's just say they're existing like maybe we would have hoped 2 or 3 years ago, and now they're faced with this Tyler Hero question. That's different, right? Because 1 year of Tyler Hero on an expiring contract for a team that's trying to win could be pretty useful. What's the utility of Tyler Hero on this team as it stands? He's a good player. I don't know if he's over or underrated. I think most people properly rate Tyler Hero. He is a nifty shot maker and a nice offensive player, someone you can have on the floor in crunch time who can be trusted to take shots. And at this point, he's a veteran presence, at least as he compares to Khalil Ware, Yaka Shonis, Ryan Rollins. He's played in an NBA Finals. He's played in playoff games, right? There's utility there. Is that utility for the Bucks in 2026, 2027 worth not having what they could trade for him? I don't know what he's worth. I was just looking at Jake Fisher, who reports with Mark Stein. He's pretty tapped. Says Milwaukee coveted Ware and Yaka Shonis in their recent drafts. The Bucks also value Tyler Hero, sources say, and don't necessarily plan to move him, while Milwaukee will field offers for the all-star scorer. Okay, so they're saying they don't plan to move him, but they'll field offers. That can be as much of a leverage play as anything. It's like, well, we don't need to move him, but we'll listen. You know what I mean? You need to make us a real offer. We're not going to give him away. Let's say he goes to the Pistons and you could get a, let's just say a future first and a pick swap, or a future first and a second or something. Would that be worth it to you, or would you just rather have Tyler Herro on this team? Remember, it doesn't behoove the Bucks. It doesn't benefit the Bucks to just suck and win 12 games. They don't own their pick. So being good and having good players on your team is not a crime. It's not a bad thing. The question is, would you rather have a nice basketball player here this year as Taylor Jenkins tries to institute his thing? Or would you be okay with not having that for what I would imagine would be a nice little shot in the arm to your continued kind of retooling, but it's not going to be transformational. You're not going to get three firsts for Tyler Herro. Could you get one in a player or one in a swap or something like that? I don't know what Tyler Herro would be worth on the open market. But that's the question, Logan, that we're asking. I don't know the answer. I'd be interested to know what Taylor Jenkins thinks. I don't want Tyler Herro here if it means he's going to block opportunities for, like, Yakushonis, for example. I'd just rather play him. But that doesn't mean you can't have good players on your team. It's not bad to have good players on your team. We're just weighing cost and opportunity. What could you fetch in return? I think Tyler Herro would be a worthwhile chip. He's on an expiring deal, which has value, or, you know, he's a nice useful piece for a team like Detroit. They could look to extend him if they wanted. So that's a movable piece with some value. I don't know how much value, and I don't know if that value is greater than the value the Bucks perceive that he would bring this season if he was on the roster. 608-321-1670, Wisco Sports Show. Who's this?
0: Hey, Grant, Ben and West Ben.
12: Hey, Ben, what's going on?
0: I like the lead-in. I think it'd be nice to move Tyler Herro. Now, I think I would prefer to move Tyler Herro 10 and 13 for players. Because like you're saying, it doesn't behoove us to suck. And based on our draft ability, we're not making the right picks. So either you move up to 5 somehow, or you look for a player. And I think this is just the beginning. More dominoes are going to fall for the Heat and the Bucks.
12: So I would agree. My question, Ben, before I let you go, because we got to go to break, but my question is, if you want to take these two picks and Herro and move them for a player because you want a known player, you want a good player, then why didn't you just take the Jaylen Brown deal? You know what I mean? Then why would they have not just done that thing? Wouldn't that have been a more effective use of resources? Or maybe not. I don't know.
0: Yeah, I mean, there could be more to it, but I think that the Jaylen Brown play would be better than the Tyler Herro play. I agree with you.
12: If they're so insistent on having known players, good players, Ben, I appreciate the call. Thanks for listening in, West Ben. If they were set on just, we want players, we don't want to mess around with picks or young guys, well, then they just should have taken the Jaylen Brown trade. I would stick at both of these picks tonight. Take a player you like at 10, take a player you like at 13, and say a prayer. And hope that you find Jalen Williams. Kawhi Leonard was in that neighborhood once upon a time. I'm not going to sit here and just recall any good player that was ever taken in the teens, but this is a really good draft. Take two big swings in the lottery tonight and hope that one or both turns into something and they can come into the organization and grow alongside the pieces you just brought in. That's what I would do. And if you could flip Herro for a future first and a player, a first and a swap down the line, then I would probably do that too. Unless the Bucks really want to kind of establish something this year and they value his experience or what he brings to the team, well, then maybe they would want him around. I don't know. That's something that the Bucks will have to speak for. I'm not opposed to Tyler Herro being here this year. Depends on what they could get for him and how that would stack up against the value of him being on the team. Late for a break. I'll be right back. More calls after this as we wrap up the first hour.
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5: Wisco Sports Show presented tonight by In on the River in beautiful Trempealeau. Trempealeau mentioned again on the Brewers radio broadcast last night. How about that? For those who were listening, was the most interesting part of the game. I mean, Brandon Woodruff was great, but my God, some of the worst at bats. A lot of calls tonight as you chime in on your feelings about Giannis Antetokounmpo being traded to the Heat. We'll get one more call in here before we break for Zach's update. Wisco Sports Show, who's us?
6: Grant, Tony from Texas. We need Big Ron to call in to see if Tyler Hero is going to get slipped. I know he's a big friend of Chris Hero, so maybe Ron will call in and we'll find out. But
5: Chris Hero is a friend of show. Yes.
6: Of Big Ron.
5: Yes.
6: Big Ron.
5: Yes.
6: Hey, you know what? Ryan Rollins and Tyler Hero backcourt actually doesn't sound half bad. Does that excite you at all?
5: I'm not opposed to them just keeping Tyler Hero. Tony, I am, it seems, unlike lots of Bucks fans, I don't hate the thought of them having good players this year. I don't hate the thought of them trying to build a nice little basketball team that wins some games. It seems like everybody's like, yeah, any player that's worth a damn, I want out of here. I want to suck. I only want picks and unknowns. It's like, okay, I want a lot of young players and picks, but like, we're allowed to have good basketball players in the meantime.
6: Hey, Grant, think about this. Let's put our GM cap on really quick. I mean, Jalen Brunson goes to the Knicks for that big deal. Did you really think Jalen Brunson would bring the Knicks a title?
5: No.
6: How about Tyrese Halliburton goes to the Sacramento Kings, to the Pacers? Do you really think the Pacers are going to get to the finals last year? No, we didn't think any of that. Shea Gilgeous-Alexander's a throw-in in a Paul George trade brings those guys to a title? We don't know. The NBA is a lot different now. You can win by committee, good players, you know. And I will say this about Giannis. I'm grateful, thankful for everything he did. Yeah, it made Bucks basketball fun. I got the NBA League Pass again because of him. But he also made things really just crappy at the end. And it was just a bummer how it all went out on a whimper. It got so bad, Grant. My friends, they didn't even group chat. Like, there's no chats going on, really, about the Bucks and trades. And no one really cared. We didn't care. We were just done with it. We didn't give a damn anymore. But nonetheless, hell of a run with Giannis. Should have won 3 titles. He had some bad luck. Some of it's on himself. But you know what? It was a hell of a run. That's the way it goes in sports, man. Move on.
5: I agree with all that, Tony. It's a good call, including especially nice to hear from you. I didn't think the Knicks would ever win a title. I didn't think the Pacers would be as good as they are. I didn't think the Thunder would ever win a title. And look, I don't think Tyler Hero or Ryan Rollins is Jalen Brunson or Tyrese Halliburton. That's not what I'm saying. I don't think that's what Tony was saying. What I think Tony was saying and what I agree with is just collect good basketball players and try to build a good basketball team, and you'd be surprised in this iteration of the NBA what can happen. I'm not convinced the Bucks need to suck for the next 20 years. They could if their front office does a lot of dumb things and makes bad decisions, of course. But I don't think that's the way that it has to be. And I would agree with you. The end of the Giannis Bucks era, well, you got to blame the owner. You got to blame the... Sure, there were missteps here and there by both parties. Sometimes that's how it goes in sports, man. Players get older. They get injured. They get expensive. Coaches get fired. Sometimes it just ends. Hour number 2 right after Zach's update. Be right back.
2: We've got Wisconsin sports covered. W244DR Fitchburg. WOZN Madison. The Zone
7: is over. 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
8: Well, the Giannis Antetokounmpo era in Milwaukee is over. That's after the Bucks reportedly agreed to trade the two-time MVP and forward Bobby Portis to Miami for a haul that includes, among other things, Milwaukee.

0: Milwaukee native Tyler Hero and three first round picks. Among those picks is number 13 in tonight's first round of the draft. The deal cannot be made official until July 6th, leaving open the possibility of some more teams being involved. The move boosted Miami's championship hopes into the top five. Well, the Bucks now 250-1 to win the title. Only three teams have worse odds. Again, first round is tonight. Milwaukee owns pick number 10 of the first round in addition to the 13th pick from Miami. Turning to the Brewers, they're still in Cincinnati where they're going to face the Reds again tonight. Last night, served as the return of Brandon Woodruff from an injury that kept him out nearly 2 months. All he did was allow one hit over six innings while striking out 10. Manager Pat Murphy was impressed.
1: Yeah, I just was really happy for him and really happy for our team because what he means to the club and how he goes about his business. And yeah, it's just a special man.
0: It'll be Milwaukee and Cincinnati tonight. First pitch is at 6:10.
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0: Well, shot clock is one step closer to coming to high school basketball in Wisconsin. The WIAA board approved the implementation of a 35-second shot clock for boys and girls beginning in 2028. It will now go to the full membership for a vote. With this Wisconsin Sports Zone Network update, I'm Zach Heil, Print.
3: We start this edition of SportsCenter with breaking news from the NBA. Giannis Antetokounmpo is headed to South Beach. Social media went into a frenzy. It's been a long time coming, but he's headed to South Beach in Briscoe. This is a huge blockbuster of a trade.
4: Absolutely it is. I mean, we've been waiting for this news to break, and it is now actually happening. It is Giannis and Bobby Portis to the Heat, and in exchange, the Bucks are bringing in an absolute haul that includes four players, Tyler Hero and Jaime Jaquez among them, as well as three first-round picks, including the 13th in tomorrow night's draft. There's also one pick swap and a second-round pick.
5: It's a big one. It's a big one, and you got to get it right, and John knows it, and Wes knows it. And we didn't hold back with Taylor. We just said, listen, he may or may not be with us, so don't come because of that, because you want to be straight up and pick it.
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7: Hour number two presented by In on the River. Beautiful Trempolo mentioned again on the Brewers broadcast last night. Lane Grindle talking about how he needs to take a trip. He absolutely does. Someone please direct Lane Grindle to InOnTheRiverWI.com. Can stay there if he wants to bring the boat. The marina's right across the street. You can walk to the Trempolo Hotel. The main drag's right there. Walk down to Sullivan's Supper Club. Have a nice stiff drink. Enjoy a nice prime rib. Salad bar is outstanding. I can attest. Great view right from your window. Going to look out over that beautiful wide stretch of the Mississippi River right above the lock and dam. The bluffs cross away. Golf. Vineyards. Need I say more? Perot State Park, if you want to do some hiking, lots of fun hikes up and down the river on both sides. Vineyards on both sides, golf on both sides, down to La Crosse. I could go on and on. 608-534-7784. Book your room in on the river, WI.com. We're obviously spending most of our time tonight reacting to the trade of Giannis Antetokounmpo. Just to put a pin in what I was discussing with Tony in Texas, who called right before Zach's update, and you're more than welcome to do the same. 608-321-1670. I don't think the Bucks need to suck for 20 years now. They shouldn't. If they do, then it's the fault of the people running the team. They're not going to be back in the finals this year, next year, like obviously. But I'm someone who can appreciate something that's not tanking or winning titles. There's an in-between there. Picking the right players, having a good player development system led by your coach and people in the front office who are sharing the same visions and values, the types of players, and the types of basketball they want to play. And I think right now the NBA is littered with lots of teams where it's like, oh, I wouldn't have thought that team was going to turn into anything, but look at that. Now the Knicks are the tippy top upper crust of this example, but the Knicks 10 or 15 years ago never would be a team that I would have picked to win anything. They would have been cannon fodder in the second round for the super team du jour, wherever LeBron was playing, the Kevin Durant Warriors, the Spurs, the Durant Thunder, I guess, a little bit earlier on. I never, that's a team that doesn't win a finals in a previous era. And yet, you know, not only did they win the finals this year, they kind of kicked everybody's ass. I wouldn't have thought the Thunder years ago, what, are they just going to draft a bunch of guys? No, you need to attract superstars and you need to build a big three. Oh, no, actually you don't. Now, Shai Gilgeous-Alexander is an MVP and that's a huge piece, of course. But even that years ago wouldn't have been enough. That Thunder team isn't winning in the NBA. Listen to me, the NBA I grew up watching. Same with the Pacers. Same with the Hornets now, where it's like, it's just a team that's done a nice job collecting talent, good players with a clue on how they want to play and how they want to build. You do that thing, and no, the Bucks don't need to suck for 10 years. But tonight's it's lost in the Giannis of it all. Tonight is huge. They have pick 10 and pick 13, and what they have built after shipping Giannis away is a nice little collection of young players, some with ceiling. I question the ceiling of Khalil Ware and Kasperis Jakachionis, is it? Ultimate Brad Underwood guy. I feel like he's coached a billion of those guys at Illinois. Maybe those guys have ceiling, maybe not, but they're young, up-and-coming, promising players, and a bunch of Miami's picks, one of which is tonight. You've established that. That's a nice little, you built yourself a nice little nest, a nice little bed. But you're never going to go anywhere. You're never going to amount to anything more than what you currently are, which is a nice little group of picks and players, if you don't find a guy with ceiling. And tonight is going to be their quickest and easiest way to do that. I'll play you a clip from Ryan Russillo on Get Up Barstool this morning. I think it's a harsh look at the Giannis trade, but I think it's a fair one. And then I'll get back to your phone calls. Ryan Russillo does not like the trade. He explains why, and I think the reasoning is excellent.
8: The problem I have with a trade like this is you needed one of these pieces to be like kind of a certain hopefulness, even if it ended up being disappointing. Like one piece that you're like, man, if this clicks, now you have to pay Hero, which most teams wouldn't want to.
7: Which I disagree with. I don't think they do, by the way.
8: Jaquez was actually out of the rotation. I think Ware's an interesting player. And Jakachionis, it's far too early. We felt like he slipped in the draft. The three first-round picks, yeah, maybe. I don't know. I give it to Milwaukee for, like, not being selfish about how far out some of these go. But two picks this year, 10 and 13 now, like, oh, my God. You know, like, I don't know. I mean, maybe you hit on one of those things. But there's not one certainty. There's not one thing that you're bringing over where you're like, hey, this is kind of like a potential really nice thing to build around. And we're wrong about what those things are all the time, but this is Giannis.
7: So I agree with that. You would like one piece in this trade where it's like, okay, a lot of picks and nice young players, but the thing we really wanted was this. You know, Shai Gilgeous-Alexander once upon a time for the Thunder. And I don't have other examples in my mind right now, but if we wanted to go back through a bunch of big trades, I could say, all right, picks, young players, but that's, you circle that guy. The Bucks didn't really get this in this trade. Now, maybe the Bucks feel that way about Ware or Jakachionis. I think it would be a little bit of a reach. Maybe they do. But I think you get that thing. You find that thing with one of your two lottery picks tonight in a loaded draft. So tonight is huge for John Horst to be set up to build a basketball team, to find good players, to identify good young players, to build a program, to try to put together a product. Like, to me, there's value in that. He's really lazy, and I think it lets the team off. I think it lets John Horst and ownership off the hook to say, well, now they're going to suck for 20 years. They don't have to. They don't have to suck at all. Guys, they won 36 games last year. If they draft a nice player or two tonight and they actually have a clue and Taylor Jenkins has a clue, they could win that amount of games this year. Like, they don't necessarily ever have to be worse than they were last year. And here's the thing. They could win 36 games this year, and it feels so much different. It feels like they're building something fresh. They're discovering something new. They don't have to suck. It's so lazy, and it lets the team off the hook. Well, now they go into a nuclear winter. They don't have to. They got two lottery picks tonight. They got some nice young players. Let's see what they could do with Tyler Hero. That's either a nice player they could pay and keep, or they could flip him for something else. Miles Turner's still here. It's a good basketball player. You can play basketball and try to play good basketball and win basketball games with him, or you can flip him for something else. Like, I don't know. yeah, they're not going to win a title. There's more to the sport than that. And I think to say, well, now they'll just suck. Well, you're completely and totally letting the Bucks off the hook if that's your complete and total approach. 608-321-1670. Some of your calls here. Wisco Sports Show. Who's this?
9: Grant, it's Q.
7: Q. Good evening, Q.
9: I'm gonna take you on a little time machine here to 2013. The Boston Celtics had just traded Kevin Garnett and Paul Pierce to the Brooklyn Nets.
7: Mm-hmm.
9: In return, they got Gerald Wallace, Chris Humphries, Keith Bogans, Marshawn Brooks, Chris Joseph, a bunch of nobodies, right?
7: Yeah.
9: But they also got three future first round picks and a 2017 swap option. And the rest is history. They drafted Jason Tatum in 2010 with the first overall pick, and they also used one of the other first round picks to draft Jaylen Brown. And that propelled them to their next championship era. That is what John Horst is trying to do here. He's trying to give us as many bites at the apple as humanly possible. We just traded a dollar bill in Giannis for eight dimes.
7: Yeah.
9: And we're hoping that Tyler Jenkins can turn a few of those dimes into dollars of their own, or at least quarters. You know what I'm saying?
7: Yeah.
9: So, I don't know. And I guess that's the optimistic view. And I'll say, as a lifelong Bucks fan and someone who has gone to hundreds of Giannis games in person, I'm a proud Bucks fan today. I think we did everything humanly possible to make it work with him. And I'm happy for Giannis and the time that he had with us. And like, I'm glad he has a chance to win. Like, these picks are so pushed out to 2031 and 2033. There's no reason that we can't cheer for him next year. Cause it has no impact on us at all.
7: Yeah. I think I'll probably be indifferent on him in Miami, Q. I appreciate the call. The Boston Celtics thing is a good, that's actually a great point, because on its face, that trade, you didn't get anything that turned into anything. And I don't know what the perception of those guys that came back from Brooklyn in that deal was. Maybe they thought that one of those players would be anything special. But it was the picks that ultimately turned into something good. Now, the first pick that the Bucks are going to see in the deal is tonight. And it's a lottery pick. It's not a top five pick like Tatum or Brown was. But it's a pretty good draft. And you got to pick at 10. You got to pick at 13. John Horst, you have to find something worthwhile in this draft. And that's the first stepping stone. I'm not even, folks, I'm not trying to blow smoke up your butt and say, hey, the Bucks can be a contender again. I'm not talking about being a contender. I'm just pushing back on the idea that they're going into a nuclear winter and they're going to be terrible. They don't have to be. If they are, it's because the general manager and the front office and the thing is a mess and they haven't done the things that they needed to do. They haven't done their job, right? The Jimmy Haslam angle of it all is also, you know, very interesting. For example, I don't really understand. I just read tweets from Bucks fans. I wouldn't consider myself an active participant in Bucks Twitter. I'd say I'm an active participant in Brewers Twitter. And I occasionally tweet about the Packers, but I'm not an active member of Bucks Twitter. Yesterday, when we really seemed like Jaylen Brown was going to be traded for Giannis, nobody wanted him. I'm just reading a tweet. Maybe the internet isn't real, and what I'm seeing, maybe I shouldn't make this a fixture of the show, but all I saw from Bucks fans on Twitter is, we don't want Jaylen Brown. And then the Bucks trade for Miami's package, and we learned that Jimmy Haslam was a driving reason why, at least according to Kevin O'Connor. That was the report. He didn't want to deal with Brown's potential contract situation. And all of Bucks fandom threw a fit about it. Jimmy Haslam strikes again. It's like, okay, well, I'm pretty sure Jimmy Haslam's a bad sports owner. We have lots of evidence, but why? You didn't want Jaylen Brown, and now you're mad at Jimmy Haslam for also not wanting Jaylen Brown? I don't know. Just throw that on the pile of things I'm trying to figure out. One more call here, and then we'll trend towards our break. 608-321-1670. Wisco Sports Show. Who's this?
10: Speaking of bites at the apple, Grant, as Q mentioned, I'm wondering, I'm very curious how the Giannis trade is going to affect the Brewers clubhouse and how it's going to affect their performance tonight. That's just going to be something to watch. I mean, they're losing one of their owners, Grant. I mean, yeah. It's a big deal for them.
7: Do you think if they're down 4-0 in the third inning tonight, we can safely ask whether or not the Giannis trade is on their minds?
10: I think so. I think you'll know pretty quickly how heavily it's weighing on them.
7: Well, that's bad because the first thing I'm going to watch tonight in about 50 minutes here, Mad Max, is Christian Yelich leading off the game, and that does not bode well. He is. I guess I didn't look at the lineup. I assume he's hitting leadoff again tonight, but I haven't seen.
10: I actually think it's Churio tonight. I didn't see where Yelich was. I just kind of skimmed over the lineup, but I think Yelich was moved down.
7: Yelich has the night off.
10: Oh, good. Even better. He must be really taking the news hard.
7: I agree. That's great news. All right. We got our A lineup in there tonight. Thank God. All right.
10: All right. Beautiful. Yeah, but anyways, Grant, with Tyler Hero, I think one thing about Hero is that I've seen it on like Badgers Twitter and in Badger group chats today, too. People need to get over what happened 10 years ago or so with him not choosing Wisconsin and going to Kentucky instead. I mean, I didn't realize this is something that we're still mad about, but I saw people say things like, oh, we're going to boo him or we really need to trade him. It's just like, get over it, guys. And David Mignogna actually made a really good point on the morning show about this, too. It was Bronson Koenig and Nigel Hayes who, for some reason, had a vendetta against the program at the time, and they convinced Hero not to go there, it sounds like.
7: Yeah, who... I've talked about this with Zach and others. It was, this is more recent, I guess. But it's interesting because a lot of these alumni, you know, they talk with potential recruits. People ask around, you know, it's a smaller basketball community. And I don't know that a lot of Badgers or former Badgers, people related to, you know, Badgers or former Badgers in the state of Wisconsin, always give the most glowing reviews, which is weird. Tyler Hero went to Kentucky. It was the right choice. So, boom, at the time, that was a long time ago. I'm mostly over it. But also, like, a lot of the state hates him for spurning Wisconsin, and then Milwaukee hates him because he's, you know, beaten the Bucks in a series. It's like nobody in the state of Wisconsin likes him. I'm kind of over it all. He's a fine basketball player. I'll take him on the team this year unless they can get something good for him.
10: Yeah, and like you mentioned, Haslam went with the Heat deal instead of the Celtics because, you know, Hero, unlike Jaylen Brown, he was worried that Jaylen Brown, if he came here, he'd want out, and he wouldn't really have any options. He'd have to trade him. But I think with Hero, he said he's excited to come home and he'd be willing to sign an extension if offered to him. So I think that gives Haslam more options. I still think he could end up in Detroit because I think he's just from watching Detroit in the playoffs, he's kind of the player that they need. I mean, they were a tough defensive minded team, but I think they need another shooter and Hero can be a pretty dynamic scorer if he's healthy. But just one more thing, Grant, if you know, the Heroes, you know, being a Greenfield family, they're going to be at a lot of games at the Pfizer Forum. And I just hope somebody told Tyler Hero's dad that Trump won and he doesn't have to use the women's bathrooms at the Pfizer Forum anymore.
7: I didn't know. Appreciate it, Mad Max. I didn't know where you're going with that. Let's label the bathrooms a little bit better, maybe at Pfizer Forum. Let's take some of the money that we saved on the Giannis extension for more clear and conventional labeling of the bathroom entrances. Not like a big W that's angled along the... Just a good old-fashioned plaque. Can we retrofit some of the Pfizer Forum bathrooms? Please. And thank you. Yeah, let's reset our thoughts from the beginning of the show. Mad Max kind of mentioned something there, comparing the Boston offer and the Miami offer. So what the Bucks ultimately got out of Miami, I think, is just about everything they could have wanted. Now, you can argue whether or not any of it is good. Sure, you don't have to like Yakashonis or Jaquez or Ware or the picks. Like you don't have to like the individual pieces that they got. That's a separate thing. What I'm saying is they got every single individual piece they could have asked for. It started with the Bucks pretty clearly having access to Khalil Ware and Jaquez and Hero and picks. The Heat did not want to include Yakashonis. They wanted to include Davion Mitchell. That's the point guard, right? Davion Mitchell, I think. The point guard who's got 1 year left on his contract. And the Bucks are like, no, we want Yakashonis. We want another young player. We want another one of your building blocks. And eventually they got Miami to offer everything. At first it started the Heat were like, all right, we'll give you A, B, but you won't get C. We'll give you 1 and 2, but you don't get 3. And the Bucks kind of just kept on saying, you give us all of it. And your team building down the road is your problem, not ours. And I think a big reason why the Bucks were able to get everything on the table from Miami is that the Celtics entered the fray and threw a pretty big hunk of meat on the table. And we spent an hour at least talking about this yesterday, Jaylen Brown. It sounds like Boston drew the line at Jaylen Brown and 2 picks. And the Bucks wanted another pick or another swap and or Baylor Shireman or Hugo Gonzalez and the Celtics said no. But the Celtics offering Jaylen Brown and picks, that's a meaty offer. That's a worthwhile offer that forces Miami to include that final little piece that I think Milwaukee was holding out for, which seems like it was Yakushonis. Here's Shams on ESPN earlier today talking about why the Celtics offer came up short.
11: So, Michael, my understanding is the Celtics aggressively pursued Giannis this draft period cycle. They went after him at the deadline as well, but clearly nothing came to fruition. But at this cycle here with the draft, the Celtics offered Jaylen Brown, the 2024 Finals MVP, and I'm told two unprotected first-round draft picks. And so the holdup in those conversations ultimately became the Bucks wanted more assets. They wanted a couple young players, Hugo Gonzalez, Baylor Shireman, potentially others. They wanted more first-round picks, more swaps. But was there a middle ground to be had? But at the end of the day, my understanding is the Celtics were not willing to part with enough young players and assets to get a deal done. The offer stood as Jaylen Brown and a couple first-round picks. So now, if you're Boston, there is going to be fallout from this, some hard conversations, because for the second time in 4 years, the Celtics have offered Jaylen Brown.
7: So that's why. Now, what I would like to know is if the Celtics did offer the full banana, you can have Brown and two first round picks and Hugo Gonzalez and let's say a swap or a second rounder. If they offered the Bucks 10 out of 10, the Heat offered 10 out of 10, the Celtics offered like 8 out of 10. If the Celtics would have gone 10 out of 10, would the Bucks have taken the Jaylen Brown-centric offer? We learned from Kevin O'Connor today. These are all vested, tapped NBA insiders. You can question where their information is coming from and the motivation of that information. I'm just passing along what we've been told. Kevin O'Connor said, sources say Bucks owner Jimmy Haslam was a driving force in taking the Heat deal for Giannis over Boston's offer. Haslam didn't want to risk Jaylen Brown wanting out of Milwaukee in a year after dealing with Giannis and Myles Garrett trade demands. Haslam wanted certainty, and the Miami deal provided more of that with more total assets in return to Milwaukee. The Myles Garrett trade, I almost don't like that that's being included. I understand that Haslam owns the Browns. They're different sports, and I also don't know that it was untenable behind the scenes with Myles Garrett. What we were told is the Browns were absolutely not dealing him, and then the Rams came in and said, well, what if we give you Jared Verse? I love that deal for Cleveland. I think that's a great deal. They got all of the picks and then also a stud young pass rusher that better fits their timeline. So I like the Myles Garrett trade for the Browns. I don't think it's going to amount to anything and they won't win anything because they're stupid. But I like that trade. So set the Myles Garrett thing to the side. Everyone keeps bringing that up and it's smart. You got to remember he also owns a football team and they also made a trade. I don't think they're connected. But the Giannis situation over the last year, I do think is instructive in that the Bucks just came out of a calendar year where they dealt with a superstar player who was a pill the entire time, wanted out, wasn't bought in, and Giannis even admitted, Jim Ozarski sharing this in Journal Sentinel, saying Antetokounmpo waffled on his commitment to the team throughout the season, which he said he regretted in an April podcast. Giannis was so out to lunch this season to the point where he even said, if I could go back and do it differently, maybe I would. That's the season that the Bucks just experienced. They just experienced a season with a star player. It's like, oh my God, how are we supposed to build? How are we supposed to build anything or accomplish anything when our cornerstone piece here is out to lunch? And Giannis was. So did Bucks ownership, were they completely out, Bucks ownership and management completely out on Jaylen Brown just because they didn't want to risk that happening again? Or were they out on Jaylen Brown and they took the Miami deal because they didn't want the drama of Jaylen Brown and also needed some more picks? Like if the Celtics had offered more picks and players, would that have been the case? Things we'll probably never know, but things that are funny and interesting to think about. More of your Bucks calls on the other side. I have some more commentary from Nick Wright, first things first. I thought he hit the nail on the head in a couple of different Giannis topics today. So we'll get to that next.
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21: An earlier accident on the ramp from the eastbound Beltline to 3990 North has been causing a delay back to Stoughton Road and may still be an issue. Also, some congestion eastbound between the bridge and Park Street. Westbound slow between Todd Drive and Park Street. Congestion on both sides of the interstate between 94 and 151 and brake lights in the construction zone on John Nolan and 151 South approaching the interstate. And it's getting crowded at the K&Q intersection in Westport. Plus traffic light and construction congestion downtown on Eastwash Capitol Square and campus. With your zone traffic, I'm Stacey K.
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23: Who's the biggest winner in yesterday's blockbuster trade?
24: The Milwaukee Bucks, because they collected a bunch of assets. They have two top 13 picks in tonight's NBA draft in what is a generational draft class. I think that this draft class will go down as one of the best that we've seen in the last 25, 30 years. And so you have two of the top 13 selections tonight. You brought in Tyler Hero. Kalel Ware to me is a guy that still has untapped potential. And Jaime Jaquez is an ultimate role guy who understands how to play the game. Here's the thing with Miami. So you bring in Giannis. You go big game hunting. And I'm not against going big game hunting. I understand why you do it. But you're telling me that Davion Mitchell, Norm Powell, Andrew Wiggins, Giannis, and Bam is in the same tier as the Celtics or the Knicks?
23: Yeah.
24: The answer to that question is it's not.
7: That's John Fanta. Get up, Barstool, this morning. I'm not just looking for people who are saying nice things about the Bucks. Ryan Russillo hated it. I played you that cut, and I think his criticism was warranted. Where's the known quantity, right? Where's the thing that you're getting back? It's just a morass of young players and picks, right? So it's not all sunshine and roses. Look, I don't think it's fair to say, well, the Bucks won the trade because the Heat aren't winning a title. You know, well, maybe both teams would lose the trade then. I don't know. But that's John Fanta. I enjoy his commentary. I get a Barstool. A couple of texts coming in. I've been neglecting these, so sorry. 608-321-1670. Jared in Manitowoc. Grant, I'm glad the drama's over. Thankful for the great years and championship, but who is the biggest liar in Wisconsin sports? Giannis, Rodgers, or Ryan Braun? I don't get the Rodgers. Evo was covering this morning. Rodgers was not, unless I'm remembering correctly, Rodgers was not a massive pain in the ass in his way out the door. He had that situation in 2021. He came back to training camp. He quite literally aired his grievances at a press conference, and then he went out and won MVP. So you may not have liked Rodgers for whatever reason. You might have found him annoying, But he was never out to lunch in the middle of the season. He was never checked out at the end. It wasn't his decision. He didn't quit on the Packers. He didn't demand out. The Packers were ready to move on. And Rodgers, after I think a hard offseason in 2020, 2021, then accepted that, played some really good football, and then got traded to the Jets. So I will defend Rodgers in how he handled his exit from the team. I thought he was a great soldier. Certainly much better than Favre. Oh, my God. Braun on the steroids, yeah. I also, you know, Giannis has talked about loyalty and this and that. You can hate him for that. He was here 13 years. That's a pretty good run. It's the same thing I said when Freddie Peralta left. It's like, guys, he was here 6 years. What do you want? You want him here his entire career? Fine. Okay, you can have that perspective. It's just not one I share. Jordan DeForest on tonight's draft says, wasn't Giannis 13th overall? Not expecting to draft a Giannis tonight, but the point is we can hope that very high-quality players are available in the first round. Yeah, and you just heard John Fanta. It's one of the best drafts in forever. So the experts say. I'm not an expert, but that's what John Fanta said. He would certainly know more. Johnny Cribbage says Yaxel and Merez. Merez Johnson Jr. is at Yaxel Landeborg, which, by the way, we're not going to get to it this week. Dusty May going to coach the Mavericks is a huge story. And him saying on the way out the door that he's hated what college basketball has become, dude, blow it out your ass. Blow it out your mouth and into your ass. And then you know what? Up through your body and out your mouth and back up your ass again. Screw that guy. Has the fattest payroll in the history of college basketball. Money well spent to win a title. 5 transfers and then leaves and says, oh, look what college basketball's become. Screw you. What a prick. And look, I don't like performatively do this on the radio. Like, he's such a fraud. He's terrible. I know. I mean it about this guy. Screw that guy. I hope it's a disaster in Dallas. Jim in Cottage Grove. The only thing I've heard about today is this was a great move, which I agree with. But at the same time, you get all the new players and a brand new coach. Is that a good thing or a bad thing? Can this coach these players the way he wants them to play now that they're not used to an old coach? Or look, that's a big part of it, Jim. And I get the spirit of your text, so I'm gonna stop there. A big part of the Bucks' success moving forward is now Taylor Jenkins, because they're going to have to build some sort of a program. How do we want to play? What types of things do we want to prioritize? How is the front office going to identify those players in the draft and in trades? And how is it all going to come together? That was non-existent with Doc Rivers. They haven't had a coach who's done that in a long time. So that's a big part of it. The coach and the front office being in lockstep about the types of players that they want and the type of basketball that they're going to play. That starts tonight. And Taylor Jenkins, I think, has become an underrated story this offseason because it's been so Giannis heavy. Appreciate the text, folks. Steven LaCrosse says, I hate how the app just starts playing in my buds randomly. Thought I closed it. Guess not. 2 customer calls with the app running back to terrestrial. Still love the show. That's because, hey, man, you can't silence our transmission. Thanks, Steve, for listening on the Wisco Sports Zone app. 2 calls here. Wisco Sports Show. Who's this?
0: This is John in Cornell.
7: Hey, John, what's going on?
0: Hey, not a whole lot. How's life been where you're at?
7: Oh, not too bad, John. Not bad at all. No complaints. I'm not in Cornell, so 1 complaint, but that's about it.
0: Perfect. Well, my simple opinion is I think trading Giannis, you know, I'm not a huge basketball person, but anytime a star wants out, you just got to trade him away. There's no point putting up with it. You know, Dallas had the same problem with Micah Parsons. Cleveland Browns had the same problem with Myles Garrett. You trade them, you get what you can. I mean, yeah, you want to get stars and stuff, but there's no point in, there's no benefit in your team in keeping a star if the star is a disgruntled person and they're not going to be happy to play. You're better off letting them go, get the value you can, build for the future, and you hope to get a bunch of picks out of it.
7: Yes. And again, I think the situation, John, appreciate the call with Giannis, is different than some of those situations that you mentioned. Like Myles Garrett, and I'm not super tapped into Cleveland sports, could be wrong. Myles Garrett was productive, bought in, he was making his money. I don't think he was a problem. I don't know that Micah Parsons in Dallas was a problem, other than he wanted his contract. Giannis had actively become a problem, or the way he was acting was a problem for the team. He was out to lunch. Jim Ozarski, the Journal Sentinel, this isn't anything that we didn't know, but the fact that it's in print from their beat reporter is significant. Antetokounmpo waffled on his commitment to the team throughout the season, which he said he regretted in an April podcast. But at the end of the year, he told the Journal Sentinel he was finished in Milwaukee. Do you understand how hard it is to operate as a basketball team when your franchise superstar is like, whatever. I don't even want to be here. Like, do you know how impossible that is? So, yeah, trade him. I want volunteers, not hostages, or at least willing employees. You don't have to be a volunteer, but be a willing and faithful employee, not a mopey hostage like Giannis was last year. Again, I'm not trying to rip the guy. Great Buck, great career. But you can see why the Bucks were ready to move on. I think they were ready to move on before Giannis ever demanded, before they ever met this offseason. Like, they're like, we are ready to be done with this, and I understand why. 608-321-1670. One more call here, then we got to take a break. Wisco Sports Show. Who's this?
1: Hey, Grant, I got a question for you.
7: Yeah.
1: So, do you like the current college basketball system?
7: I mean, does it matter? No, not as much as I used to.
1: Right. I don't think anybody likes it. I think, you know, I'm not a Dusty May fan. I'm certainly not a Michigan fan. I'm a Badger fan. But, you know, I think you're over-criticizing him a little bit for his comments. I mean, nobody was helped more than him.
7: Correct.
1: He's not a dumb man. What he's trying to do with his comments is help the system. He's saying the system's broke. Would you rather have him leave and say, oh, it's a great system, don't change a thing? I think he's being intellectual with his comments and trying to say the system is not good, it's broke, it needs to be worked on. So I'm good with his comment.
7: So I guess that's a fair bit of, that's fair. That's fine. I appreciate the call. I can't believe that that's coming from him. I don't like him. I don't like Michigan. I didn't like him when they had Juwan Howard. I didn't like him with Dusty May. I thought they were a little fraudulent last year. I thought they just won so many 2 years ago. I thought they won so many one score games. Just pissed me the hell off. And then they're going to go out and buy a new starting five, win a national title. And then the coach is going to leave and say, well, I don't like what college basketball's become. Well, then give back the national championship then, Dusty. If you're so opposed to it, if you're so anti, then vacate the title. I understand, caller, what you're saying. If he's trying to be some white knight, I want a title in this model, and even I think it sucks. Like, okay, still, get him out of my face. Appreciate the call, though. We'll talk more about this. I do want to talk for a couple minutes about Brandon Woodruff and the Brewers as well. We'll get to that before 6 o'clock.
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15: Other than Steph Curry, Giannis to Milwaukee was the single most significant player to an organization in the NBA, given that LeBron is no longer in Cleveland. In 2014-15, there was a provision in the sale of the team that said if they could not get financing for a new stadium, the league could buy the Bucks, and they were going to move the Milwaukee Bucks out of Milwaukee. And Giannis saved professional basketball in the city of Milwaukee. Every Bucks fan will refer to the Fiserv Forum as the house that Giannis built. He's a two-time MVP. He's one of three guys ever to win MVP and Defensive Player of the Year in the same year. He scores 50 in a closeout game in the building that he helped finance. He is the most important player in the history of that franchise and that city. So I do think it is sad and that he is leaving Milwaukee. I was hoping that he was going to be Duncan or Dirk or Kobe and play for one team for forever. And on an emotional level, I do think Giannis is going to regret this.
7: Diddy Parkins on FS1 earlier today. Strong commentary. I wonder if Giannis will regret this. If you have any final thoughts today on Giannis, we'll do a couple more minutes here, and then I want to talk about an NFL thing and a Brewers thing as we wrap up the show. Who was it a year ago or so? It was a former NBA player who was on a talk show. Who basically did this. I remember watching the segment. Did a message kind of directed at Giannis like, hey, man, I left back in the day. I wish I wouldn't have. Looking back, I wish I would have stayed. Maybe it was Dwight Howard talking about leaving Orlando. And I bet you could talk to a lot of NBA players who have asked for a trade or I couldn't wait to get out of there in free agency. And then they look back and it's like, oh, I actually had it pretty good. I don't know if that's a way that you can live your life. I think a lot of us look back fondly at a place we once were when we used to live on this street at this house, but now we live in a nicer house in a nicer street. But we look back and we have know, nostalgia. I miss when I had this job, even though I didn't make as much money and the benefits weren't as good. But in my mind, you know, I really like who I worked with and I was happier. Well, were you, or were you just younger? And we always want what we don't have, and we have nostalgia for things. So I think a lot of players would look back. You know, you've heard Rodgers wax nostalgic about this countless times. Well, when I first got into the league, you know, we had two-a-day practices and Brady Papinga, and it's just always Brady Papinga. You know, there's always nostalgia for athletes early on in their career with their first team or with their first coach. So if the question is, will Giannis regret this? I don't know. I think if you were to ask most players, you know, do you wish you still played there? Or if you ask most people, do you wish you were still there? A lot of people would say, well, yeah. Do they really? Maybe, maybe not, but it's probably more so nostalgia and the way we long for things the way they used to be, always. I don't think Giannis is going to win a title in Miami. I would bet against him making a conference finals in Miami. As of right now, I might bet against him ever getting past the second round. Let's think of the teams in the East. Detroit was the one seed. I think they're better than Miami. New York just won the title. I think they're better. Boston, another year back with Jason Tatum, and they might have some moves up their sleeve. I think they're better. Indiana should be back towards the swing of things. I don't know if they'll be better, but they'll be right there. Atlanta should be coming along and growing, and I really like some of their young players. I think that team would be better. I don't know about Charlotte. I don't know about Orlando. Those were teams that were all better than Miami this year. And I know none of those teams added Giannis, but the Heat are Bam and Giannis and Bobby Portis, and let's see if we can recruit Klay Thompson. Let's see if we can recruit Ja Morant. They've become what the Bucks were with Giannis at the end. Minus the culture and the coaching, of course. Mike Brown just won an NBA Finals, by the way. That's what I keep bringing up. Well, they have Spo. Mike Brown just won the Finals. Does anyone think Mike Brown is some super-duper star coach? I mean, I don't. But I don't think coaching is the thing. I think it's a thing. I don't think it's the thing. The real bummer now for Giannis's career is if his outlook in Miami is what I think it is, which is maybe the ceiling of a second-round appearance. We haven't seen him pass the second round since 2022. When he was awesome, he was great in that series against Boston. He needed a wingman. Chris Middleton wasn't there, and they lost to the eventual Eastern Conference champion, and probably the team that should have won it all. Boston probably should have won it all that year. They kind of gagged it away a little bit against the Warriors. And that's the last time we've seen Giannis pass the first round. And I don't know that we're going to see any deep, significant playoff runs from Giannis in Miami. So will he regret leaving? I don't know. Is it better to play out your career with no deep playoff runs with the same team or to try to go somewhere else and do it and come up short? I'm always a proponent of trying things, even if it doesn't work. So I don't really hold this against Giannis. And he was only in control so much as to which teams he could say he'd extend with, which I guess was Minnesota, Boston, and Miami. And Miami had the most reason of any of those teams. Minnesota wasn't going to blow it up for Giannis. Boston wasn't going to blow it up for Giannis, although they were trending that way. They were getting pretty darn close. Miami was, because Miami had no other option. So he's in Miami. And I just don't know that we're going to see a significant playoff run from him in Miami, especially because now, you know, I was watching ESPN this morning. I was watching Get Up in Sports Center. I like Brian Windhorst. I can't remember who else was on. It was Windy. I mean, Shams was contributing. I like Windhorst. Windhorst is like a watchable, worthwhile analyst on an ESPN morning show. And he and others pointed out today that, well, I think with the Heat, it's going to be a year or two process here to get that thing rounded out and filled out. Might not happen this year, but it might happen next year. It's like, okay, so now Giannis is another year older, another year of wear and tear. Talking about him being 33. I don't get the shape of it. And it's a bummer because we haven't seen any deep, significant playoff moments with Giannis in a while. And I think part of that is Giannis getting hurt. Part of that is Chris Middleton getting hurt. Part of that is the Bucks botching, you know, the coaching hire of Adrian Griffin. How much of that was, you know, Giannis is doing. I think he shares responsibility there. I think most of it is Giannis got older. The roster got older. Things got expensive and it just stopped working. I think the Bucks fully extended themselves and then some to do every possible thing and to push every possible button. I don't really hold any of this against the Bucks. I don't really hold any of it against Giannis. It's a divorce. Divorce happens, especially when it makes sense for both parties. And in this instance, I think it did. We'll talk a little bit about Brandon Woodruff and an NFL headline that's worth mentioning before we wrap up the show next.
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23: There may still be a disabled vehicle on the southbound interstate, keeping traffic slow between 94 and 151, with the usual slow traffic northbound. Clear on the Beltline, but still brake lights in the construction zone on John Nolan and on eastbound KXQ in Westport. Plus traffic light and construction congestion downtown on East Wash Capitol Square and campus. Peak traffic time is winding down now, and there aren't too many other slow spots, but you might still see brake lights on Stoughton Road at East Buckeye and Flom, and Verona Road approaching the Beltline. With your zone traffic, I'm Stacy Kay.
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30: Yeah, I just was really, really happy for him, and really happy for our team because of what he means to the club and how he goes about his business. And yeah, it's just he's special, man. Yeah. Special outing, like six innings, one base runner. And he built himself up. Now we feel like he can go deeper than that. Yeah, when he's right. You know, and the velo was up. He had a 96, didn't he, tonight? That's it? 95.5 or something? No?
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7: Pat Pat Murphy last night talking about Brandon Woodruff. I love when he asks the reporters questions. How fast did he throw? How many walks did he have? Robert Gasser, he walked six guys? No, Murph, he walked two. Oh. You sure? Yes. Overinflates the walk too many guys. How many you walked? Five? No, two, Pat. He walked two. Brandon Woodruff last night. He doesn't need to be that elite every time he pitches. Can he just be stable? Can he just be a standard every 5 days?

0: I've lost the control on my fastball. Oh, God. This is why the loss of Logan Henderson has, I think, been more felt for the Brewers, because Logan Henderson does not have the nasty stuff of Brandon Sproat or Harrison or Mizorowski. But through and through, every time he's been asked to make a start for the Brewers, he has given them five or six innings, two or fewer earned runs. In fact, I mean, I can pull up his box score, or his box, his game log. He's just been, Logan Henderson, a model of consistency, working backwards here. Five innings, zero earned runs. Five innings, one earned run. Five innings, two earned runs. Six innings, two earned runs. Like, that's what he's provided. And they could really use that guy, because Shane Drouin is not really a proven true starter yet. That remains a little bit of a question mark, although he's been okay. Sproat is the world's biggest question mark. He's a question mark wrapped in a question mark. And Brandon Woodruff just hasn't been healthy. But if he's healthy and able to pitch, I feel pretty good about getting five innings, two runs or less from Brandon Woodruff, two, three runs less. I feel like you can count on a quality start. He's going to go out there and figure out a way to do it. Because I like listening to Brandon Woodruff so much, let's listen to just a little bit of him describing his start last night, and then a final thought maybe on the lineup tonight. Christian Yelich absent from that lineup. Here's Woodruff.
1: I try not to think too much when I get out there. I try to get in the flow of the game with William, pitch calling, trying to read the swings. That's the kind of only thing I'm thinking about. But, you know, we've put in a lot of work here the last couple of weeks leading up to today, in between starts, trying to get the delivery back to consistent and, you know, getting some more direction towards home plate. And to be honest, it took me a couple innings to find it there. I almost made a switch. Like, I'm having a little bit of trouble just finding my rhythm in the windup right now. And so I almost just made a switch to go straight stretch there in the first couple innings. Going 3-0 to a bunch of guys is not ideal, but I was able to battle back, and so that was good. But I think what you're implying is, as the game is going on, you're asking me if I'm paying attention to the hits.
2: Well, I'm thinking more like the, well, both.
1: Okay.
2: There's no hits, and then that fastball, the readings kept going up.
1: Yeah. I think it's just one of those things. I've always been a slow starter. But in the past, before surgery, it's more of the 93, 94, and then it goes up. Now it's a little less than that, and that's okay. I just try to put the ball in good spots, and the hitter tells me everything. So if I'm seeing guys, you know, if they're late, whether it's 90, 91, it still plays, and I try to treat it that way. And I didn't realize the velo was climbing in the third through the, I guess, the sixth innings, but that's a good sign for me. So, yeah, all in all, it was good.
0: Brandon Woodruff, again, I listened to that, and I'm like, that's just a guy who knows how to pitch, man. He's just a pitcher. Brandon Sproat has been gifted velocity and movement and all this stuff, and the dude's struggling. Brandon Woodruff's like, yeah, I was battling my delivery a little bit. I couldn't really figure out how I wanted to, if I wanted to come out of the stretch or this or that. It's like, perfect game through six innings. Okay. No Yelich in the lineup tonight. Churio, Terrain, Contreras, Vaughn, Bauer, Sanchez, Perkins, Pratt, Ortiz. Let's hit some home runs, please. You're in Cincinnati. Hit some home runs. Should help not having Yelich as a boat anchor in the leadoff spot tonight. Enjoy the evening and the NBA draft. We'll talk about it all tomorrow. Thank you for listening, always.
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5: 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Big news that broke last night. We were waiting for it throughout the show, Brad. And of course, about an hour after we get off air, that's when everything went down. Giannis Antetokounmpo

0: on his way to Miami. He'll be in South Beach. He'll be playing next to Bam Adebayo and the Milwaukee Bucks deal their franchise player for a plethora of pieces back, whether that be players, most notably Tyler Hero, Khalil Ware, Jaime Jaquez, and Jakachonis. I get that one right.
1: Oh, nice. You got it. Nailed it. Yeah, you got it.
0: Kasparis Jakachonis. Jakachonis? Jakachonis.
1: Jakachonis.
0: Jakachonis. We're going to go with that because that is correct there. And a number of picks. Milwaukee has pick number 10, their own pick in this draft, and then 13, which they got from Miami. We love trades in sports culture, sports society, or trade grades, rather. What do you give the trade between the Bucks and the Miami Heat for Giannis last night?
1: Yeah, I think for the side of Miami, you could probably grade it like a B+. I mean, obviously Giannis is a difference maker, but you had to give up a ton of capital return, whether draft capital or proven players on the roster. But honestly, I think it's a straight up A, solid A for the Milwaukee Bucks in return, because you're getting some proven players that you can insert in your starting lineup immediately, and they're going to be productive. Tyler Hero, obviously a guy that's got a lot of career starts under his belt, a sharpshooter from outside. I can really pile up the points over the box score. Like him a lot. Ware has a ton of upside as well. Jaime Jaquez really took a step forward in his development this season, averaging 15.4 points per game. And again, the linchpin in this deal is Kasparis Jakachonis. And I'm not saying that as an ILL lover boy. Try to look through an objective lens as humanly as I possibly can. Miami was rather uneasy whether or not they wanted to give him up. And Milwaukee's like, no, man, we don't want Davion Mitchell. We want Jakachonis. You got to throw him in and we get this sucker done, along with a draft capital that you're tossing in as well. And of course, they're going to have two picks tonight. One that they got from Miami at number 13 overall and number 10 overall, where they already were. Additional picks down the road. So Jakachonis, to me, he's got a ton of upside. And you look at him, when you step back and analyze this deal, maybe 10 years down the road, it would not remotely shock me that Jakachonis is a star player of this entire deal on the side of the Milwaukee Bucks. He's a guy, only 1 year under his belt. Again, enormous potential overall. He started 12 games last season. You might say, not as a result, 8.4 points per game, 4.2 rebounds per game, 3-point assists per game in those 12 starts. Although he had a plus war, a plus 1.2, that was only number 245 in the NBA this season. But he was a sharpshooter from distance, 42.3% from way downtown. And again, with his body size, his IQ, and just overall playing acumen, if you will, I think Jakachonis could develop into a rock solid guard, whether running the true point, playing the two guard position. So, I think Milwaukee has a shot. We'll see what they do with the draft picks tonight. I'm really curious what they're going to do. Number 10, maybe Nate Amet out of Tennessee. He's been bandied about quite a bit. Maybe Brayden Burries is still there out of Arizona. That could be the selection. And then maybe they try to, Amet would be kind of the void filler for Giannis, similar position, though not nearly as versatile, but still a player with a ton of possibilities and long-term payoff potential. And then we'll see what they do at number 13. Maybe they go with a true point. Maybe they go with another big. They can go in a variety of different directions. We'll see what they can do. NBA free agency as well. But I like Milwaukee's path here. I think it was a very smart move. I think it was a heady move. And I think their calculations are going to pan out in the end. You're going to have to be patient. We're going to have to let this simmer maybe for 3 to 4 seasons. But I think the payoff is going to be they're going to be highly, highly competitive in the East. And we're going to look back on that deal. And honestly, Kate, both parties could ultimately win.
0: Yeah, that's what I think. I think this is a win for both sides. I mean, anytime you are able to get a player like Giannis Antetokounmpo, you go for it, right? Like, so you can't fault Miami for giving up as much as they did, because that's just what you have to do in this day and age in the NBA to go get a superstar like Giannis Antetokounmpo, right? So the Heat have to be feeling pretty good about what they received. And I think Bobby Portis, I mean, maybe kind of a throw in order to make this a little bit more equal if the two sides thought that. But Bobby Portis is a solid. I mean, he's not a superstar, not an all-star by any means, but he's a solid player. And this Miami roster now, it's kind of Giannis, Bam. I mean, Andrew Wiggins, but Andrew Wiggins isn't what we thought Andrew Wiggins was going to be when he came into the league, or even, you know, a couple of his seasons with the Warriors. So it's a fairly thin roster. I don't see Miami competing for a title this upcoming season. Yeah, you have Davion Mitchell. Are they going to re-sign Norm Powell? But I don't think that even with Giannis on this roster, this Miami Heat team is someone who could win an NBA title next year. I think that it might take another year or two for them to get their core pieces, role players around Giannis and Bam in order to reach those heights. It's certainly possible to do, especially with the way that Miami operates. Like, they've done a really good job of finding solid role players. That's what Pat Riley is great at. So I think it's possible, but I think it happens a year from now and not this upcoming season, in which they jumped on the odds boards to 18-1 to win the title next year. That's fifth best, Brad, at BetMGM.
1: Yeah, it was 30-1 before this deal was made. If you're wagering the Miami Heat to win the whole shebang and hoist a Larry O'Brien next year, you are making a donation to our friends at BetMGM. They have a number of properties in Las Vegas. Maybe just go ahead and build them another wing at the MGM Grand. Maybe Mandalay Bay. Maybe the Park MGM there on the Strip in Sin City. It's just not going to happen, man. People just get a buzz. They get overly excited. They're doing jumping jacks and back flips in their living room there in Miami. But the fifth highest odds, get the heck out of here. That is an absolute joke. I would, maybe say they're probably at best 30-1, 40-1, maybe 50-1 to win the NBA title next year. Now, are they going to be a playoff team? Sure. But they could be like probably at best a sixth seed in the East with a current roster construction. Here's the other twist in this, and bringing it back to tonight. Again, the Miami Heat had a number 13 overall pick. That is now in Milwaukee's possession. Miami's next pick is in until the 40s in round two. So unless they somehow strike gold in the deep, dark, cavernous round two of this year's NBA draft, like a acquisition is going to make a major impact. So and there's no guarantee Norman Powell's going to be back. There's a lot of rumors flying about that he is not going to be brought back to this organization. We're going to see what other moves they make. But, man, they shouldn't be anywhere close to 18-1. Miami's going to be fortunate to make the NBA playoffs with Giannis next year.
0: Yeah, I mean, especially when you take into account that Tyrese Haliburton will be back for the Pacers. Like, the Pacers should be a legit contender or just one of the higher tier teams within the East. Maybe they don't contend for a title next year, but they still have a solid roster and are a team that had a massively down year this year. But we all knew that was coming based on Haliburton not being there. So all of a sudden, he's back in the mix. You have this Knicks team that, just won an NBA title. The Cavs are up there. The Raptors are improving. The Atlanta Hawks, we'll see what they do tonight and how they're able to improve. So all of a sudden, after saying all this season that the East is more wide open and the East is down and it's the Western Conference that is likely to have the champion. Well, the East was laughing at you there. It's just now interesting to see what the Boston Celtics do and if they're able to still be at the top of the Eastern Conference when the season's over next year, especially if they don't have Jaylen Brown, because the writing feels like it's on the wall, Brad, that you dangle Jaylen Brown in front of Milwaukee, and granted, yes, it's for a top five player in Giannis, but if you're willing to do that, you kind of know going into it that the relationship between the player and the organization, especially this being the second time that the Celtics have done it, I believe back in 2022 when they threw his name out there in a trade for Kevin Durant from Brooklyn, you can only do this with a player so many times and have that player come back and say, okay, yeah, I'll lock in. I'll still play with you. I'll play hard for you. So the writing on the wall, Jaylen Brown likely traded We don't know who the suitors would be, but I would kind of be shocked if he was on the roster next season for the Boston Celtics.
1: I'll be, you know, shocked if he's on the roster even 24 hours from now. I mean, maybe he has his name called in a deal tonight. You know, the rumor mill is really spinning wildly about, and there is an emotional chasm right now with Jaylen Brown and this front office of the Boston Celtics, because you're right. It's hard to repair the rumors that have been circulating about him getting dealt. Of course, it didn't come to fruition with the Giannis deal in Milwaukee. You know, can they patch it up? You know, can they bro hug this thing out and say, oh, we're so sorry, Jaylen Brown. Please come back. We need you. The Seas have got to be competitive. They may not be able to repair that ruptured relationship, to say the least. I will say this, Kate. I honestly think the big winner last night in this Giannis deal, the world champs, the New York Knicks, right? Because I think everybody was on pins and needles. They were afraid. Even Knicks fans, still in their highest and most, you know, glorified state that they currently are in. They're maybe still partying right now in the streets of Manhattan, barfing in the various streets, because there are no alleyways in New York. And it still drives me crazy how that city was designed way back in the day. But I digress. You know, this Knicks team is cohesive. Like, a lot of key players under contract, Jalen Brunson in his prime. They got a formidable front court. You know, they are supremely confident. They may come in next season as the team to beat in the East. They were the most efficient team in the playoffs that I've seen in a long time. Absolutely dominating the offensive side, dominating the defensive side. They had no weaknesses. And now that big, you know, fat, fraidy cat that was the Boston Celtics with potentially Giannis didn't happen. And that cat is now cute and cuddly. So New York is feeling pretty damn good right now. They're still, you know, doing the running man, cutting a rug in their living room, you know, still experiencing the high of winning an NBA title. But now I'm feeling, hey, we're going to be in the driver's seat for next year. And they have a pick. And the top of round two tonight, you know, we're seeing Brazil out of Arkansas as a possible guy that they invest in, long, athletic, a supreme shot blocker in his own right. If they get a guy like that out of this roster, the depth they already have, holy mackerel. On the Knicks, they could be back where they are right now, atop the NBA and at least atop the Eastern Conference.
0: Yeah, they kind of feel like the blueprint going forward for teams to follow as well, with that type of depth. And which is why also the Heat having Giannis now, great. Bam, great. Their defensive front court's going to be unreal. But you look at the Knicks and the depth that they had and the talent that there was to go around made them so hard to defend. And I don't think that's something that the Heat have right now. And maybe the Celtics don't have that either after they trade, if they do, Jaylen Brown. I think the Atlanta Hawks, Brad, an interesting potential landing spot for Brown. That team station's been thrown out around. They're kind of building around Jalen Johnson, but they don't really have that centerpiece. Also, Brown grew up in Georgia, Atlanta native, right? Like, that could be a good spot for Jaylen Brown. I know the Minnesota Timberwolves, they made some moves yesterday, dealing Julius Randle, re-signing Ayo Dosunmu. Who knows what else they are cooking up, if anything. So there's a lot of spots that could potentially... Houston Rockets also, one that I've heard thrown around a couple times for Jaylen Brown. Any of those three teams pique your interest in terms of a potential trade?
1: Well, I mean, the Rockets are sexy. I mean, that's a roster that already has some of the key assets in place, and they're maybe missing that one star player to add to the rotation to really propel them and get them over the top. I mean, look, the West is just, it's fisticuffs right now. It's fighting in the back alley of the streets, of the brass knuckles on. All these teams going to be swinging haymakers in the regular season, in the postseason. You know, San Antonio, of course, the top of the list. You got Oklahoma City there, you know, a year removed, and, you know, building a potential dynasty. We're going to see what they do. And again, the rich are going to get richer because of the draft capital they have. They're picking a number 12 overall. They got another first round pick. So, I mean, the Thunder are probably going to be the prohibitive favorites. I think a lot of people are going to be on the bandwagon with both cheeks firmly planted in the San Antonio Spurs. But the Rockets are going to be awfully competitive. The Denver Nuggets, we can't forget about, to have arguably the best player in the known universe in Nikola Jokic. Jamal Murray ain't too shabby either. So, you know, if they can, you know, get their key players, and they got a couple of picks in the draft tonight, they push the right buttons, they make those key investments, and they pay an instant dividend, they're going to be in the mix. I mean, that is the jockeying for power in the Western Conference. It's going to be rough every single year, a lot of cannibalization that's going to go on that side of the ledger in the NBA. So, you know, Houston could firmly be in the mix if they indeed found a way to round. That is the most curious team to watch. So excellent point on that one, Kate.
0: Well, there are some curious moves to be made later tonight. Maybe Jaylen Brown is among those with the NBA draft in less than an hour starting off here. We'll keep you updated on some draft news intel as it comes down on what players might be climbing the draft board or dropping. But on the other side, we got to talk a little Brendan Sorsby. Some more news regarding the quarterback, the supplemental draft not taking place, which means Sorsby can't be going to the NFL next season. We'll explain that whole situation, the fallout for Sorsby, and what it means for his future going forward. Brad Evans, Kate Constable, you're listening to BetMGM tonight.
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2: The Miami Heat have won the Giannis Antetokounmpo sweepstakes, acquiring the two-time MVP in a blockbuster deal that includes Tyler Hero. Can Giannis restore Heat culture and put Miami back in the title picture? Westwood One Sports.
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3: 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Chance of thunderstorms tonight. Otherwise, mainly cloudy skies expected. Lows level off around 60. Winds out of the south, 5 to 10 miles an hour. Thunderstorms likely. Tomorrow, high temperatures reach up to 78. Cloudy skies expected. Partly cloudy skies tomorrow night. Chance of thunderstorms. Lows level off around 57. Currently, 77. I'm staff meteorologist Megan Mulford on The Zone.
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1: Brad Evans, Kate Constable here with you on BetMGM Tonight. It is draft night in the NBA. We're just over a half hour away from the draft beginning, which probably means we're like 2 hours away from the first pick coming, Brad. It always seems like you turn on your TV waiting for the draft, and then all the action starts a half hour later. But either way, we are going to have it all for you here on BetMGM Tonight. We'll react to the picks as they come through, and any that we really like or dislike, we're going to let you know. But right now, Brendan Sorsby has a situation that he really dislikes, Brad. Brendan Sorsby decided to enter the supplemental draft after deciding not to go to Texas Tech. The whole gambling scandal, the gambling addiction that he was dealing with, just too much noise, really, in college football, that Sorsby thought, okay, it might be better for me just to move on from that and enter the supplemental draft. Well, the NFL announced today that they won't be having a supplemental draft this year, which means that Sorsby is going to have to sit out the 2026 season, and he's now going to be eligible to be drafted in 2027. Yikes. For Brendan Sorsby, that's a disaster. What do you think? Is that a disaster for not the NFL? Like, they can kind of do whatever they want in that aspect, in terms of if teams don't take them, they're not forced to have them in the NFL next year.
2: I think there was a silver lining in all this for Sorsby himself. Obviously, this is a get right situation for his life, to turn this ship around, to deal with his addictions, get the mental help that he needs, to get everything back on track. I mean, he's already making strides in an area. He has been getting the assistance from psychologists and experts in the field to deal with his addiction issues. So hopefully can stay on that straight, narrow path and then get back to playing football. And, you know, he's going to have to refine his skills. The year off is certainly going to hurt him. A lot of people not seeing what he could possibly do, but he's going to have to go out there and prove it to scouts on a practice field, you know, toss that pigskin around. But not being in real bullets flying action definitely is a knock against him in next year's draft. So I'm going to see what happens. But, you know, most importantly is mentally he is going to have the opportunity to get himself right. And I think that's of supreme and the utmost importance overall. Now, Sorsby's attorneys did say this to ESPN earlier today, quote, "It is a violation of the CBA and the law. We will pursue this immediately with the NFLPA," end quote. So there could be some legal ramifications here. Maybe there's going to be a lawsuit coming down the chute from Sorsby's representatives with the league, probably not having a really good leg to stand on. But I'm not a judge. I'm not a legal expert. Who knows where this could go? But this is not the last chapter of the story written for this year. Sorsby's going to have to sit out for the year. That seems like a foregone conclusion. But the other issue that Sorsby has right now, and, Sports Illustrated's Albert Breer brought this up, that he lost $4 million to play for Texas Tech this season and millions more to potentially play in the NFL. Those earnings there, he's also dealing with mounting legal costs. So there's ongoing problems for Sorsby now financially with that year off. Hopefully that is not going to compound and really impact the mental obstacles that he's dealing with right now. But it's a reality that he will have to confront in some form or fashion. And the NFL today just really delivered a heavy hand, and they slammed the sledgehammer. The Athletic's Dane Brugler mentioned the NFL sites. There wasn't enough time for league and teams to fully vet everything with the Sorsby situation. Brugler also said the NFL did note that Sorsby, quote, "did not demonstrate accountability for his conduct." They're not mincing words here. And what they're basically saying is there has to be punishment. There has to be repercussions. There's got to be consequences for the decisions that you made, whether it's Cincinnati, whether it's Indiana. We don't know what all went down with Texas Tech in terms of the gambling side of things. But this was, you know, really kind of mishandled by Sorsby's camp. I'm so glad he's out of college football, because I didn't want that dark cloud hanging over the sport this entire year, because this story, Kate, would never have gone away. And it really would have diminished the greatness of that sport if he were, you know, under center after two-game suspension starting in week three. I mean, they would have been the ultimate villains there in Lubbock, to say the least, and I really want to give the game a bad name. So I'm glad he's out of college. I hope he gets his mental state right. Hopefully the financial issues aren't going to really, you know, pile up for him, and he will get a shot to play in the NFL next season. However, we got a loaded draft class at quarterback next year, so will he even get picked? That, Kate, is the $64,000 question.
1: Yeah, I mean, I don't want to kick a kid while he's down, but I don't think he can go crying about his legal fees and missing out on his $4 million. There are consequences to your actions, sir, and you bet 90 grand on your various, various games and some on your own team. So, I mean, you go and do something like that. You're gonna lose out on some things. There are gonna be consequences, and unfortunately for him, it's losing out on millions of dollars. But you should have thought about that before you went and did something that was one, the integrity part of it you can't be doing in sports, and two, like, essentially illegal. You can't be betting on your own teams. You can't be throwing games. And not saying he was throwing games. I know he didn't bet on any games that he was in, but he had some insider information with those, especially at Indiana. Like, he knew what he was doing with this, and it does feel like they're kind of playing the victim card once again. When he decided to go back to Texas Tech, it was some sort of the victim card of gambling addiction, mental health, and I don't want to diminish any of that. But now that he has moved on from Texas Tech, it's like, oh, well, now I'm going to be missing out on all this money. I deserve my opportunity here. I deserve to be cashing in on you know, a contract in the NFL. Well, no, you don't necessarily deserve any of that, because you were the one that was in the wrong. And I liked that the NFL said that he does not demonstrate accountability for his conduct. And that's something that they value, right? They also said, the NFL Management Council also said, that the issues that they presented, which Sorsby's camp on their petition to be in the supplemental draft, they're too significant, too closely tied to the league's core integrity interests to allow any meaningful review timeline-wise, because teams are going to want to do their due diligence in looking into Sorsby, not only as a player and reviewing his tape, his film, all that, but a lot of his off-field stuff, which, hello, a huge red flag with the off-field stuff. But what else, what other off-field stuff might teams not know about and want to know about a player before they draft him? Having 3 days to do that, putting his name in the supplemental draft about 3 days before that draft, doesn't give him enough time. So I'm fine with the NFL not allowing that draft to go on this year. And they've traditionally canceled that draft when just one player applies. So it's not necessarily them just completely shutting the door on Sorsby only because of this gambling stuff. It's a piece of it, but they've done this before to other players that haven't had that gambling thing attached to them. Brad, we got a texter here. 541, Sorsby to the XFL. Interesting. Maybe he goes and plays a year in the XFL. When are those seasons? That season just wrapped up. So is that the off season for the NFL, essentially?
2: Yeah, it is. It's a spring sport. It's a UFL now, I believe, because of the combination of the XFL and USFL. So the UFL is, I believe, the new name, if I recall it correctly. Look, I'm done with football in the spring. I got a detox. I am kind of like a beer drinker, Kate. I only drink Guinness when it's cold outside. I like the light beers, the hazy IPAs this time of year, maybe a high noon or a dozen this time of year when the temperature really ramps up. And that's kind of how I like my football as well. I got to take a step back and be like, okay, I've covered this sport thoroughly for the last 6 months. There's going to be more coverage of the NFL draft free agency. I don't need to cover an entire other league. No, thank you. But there are people that do love it. So, you know, we're giving them a shout out there. But that would make the most sense. Sorsby going to the UFL. Brando is saying, correct. It is now the UFL, the XFL and USFL combined to create the UFL, to stay sharp, to keep his skills intact. That's, yeah, probably the area you got to watch. Maybe he winds up with one of those franchises. Maybe goes out and plays for my buddy Rick Neuheisel, who I believe is a coach of the Dallas Renegades. So, hey, Rick, pick up the phone. Get Sorsby on your squad and develop him.
1: You also mentioned, Brad, that the problem with next year's draft is that it's kind of a loaded quarterback class. Like, I don't think teams are taking Sorsby over Arch Manning, right? That's probably fair. I don't think they're taking Sorsby over Dante Moore. That's probably fair. So all of a sudden, he drops a little bit further in that draft. You have Julian Sain coming out. You have CJ Carr, Lenora Sellers. I'm not all that high on Sellers, but there's a number of names that are going to be in that draft next year. And so for Brendan Sorsby, he could find himself way down the draft board. But again, I feel like he doesn't have anyone to blame but himself. So like we don't need to sit here and feel sorry for him that he's not getting into the NFL this year. He's not going to be drafted this year. He might, you know, slip and not be where he wanted to next year. But like, sorry, bud, that's life. That's life when you make certain mistakes like this. Not that he can't recover from it. This does give him an entire year to kind of show the NFL, rebuild his image off the field, show the NFL what type of person he is, his character, all that stuff. So you work hard at that, and maybe good things come your way, Brendan Sorsby.
2: Yeah. Look, again, you got to have consequences for your actions. And he made a terrible decision. And, you know, the key for Sorsby is this. You got to have the greatest stats in the world. He had pretty damn good numbers, whether at Cincinnati or Texas Tech when he was a starter at both of those institutions. You got all the tape in the world as well. The NFL scouts could be drooling over his prospects. But where he is going to have to win people over is in the interview process. That's the process of the overall draft evaluation system. He's got to sit down and have very real conversations with a lot of the GMs, the coaching staffs, all the evaluators that are out there, and convince them with sincerity that he is buried and conquered his demons. He is focused on football, and he is going to go out there and be a team player and potentially win them some games. That's what it all boils down to. Look, it may be a loaded draft class, but if he can go in to those meetings, into those rooms, and win the interviews and convince some of the investors, potential investors that are part of it, then Sorsby will have his name called during the NFL draft. If he can't do it, he'll probably be signed as an unrestricted free agent, and we'll see where he ultimately lands, because after all, Kate, the NFL, as you know, is a quarterback needy and desperate league. Mm-hmm. Somebody will kick the tires on Sorsby no matter what he did.
1: Yeah, and you also mentioned, too, the NFL is a, what did you call it, a second chance league? Like, let's be real. What Sorsby did wasn't great, but there are a lot of players in the NFL that I would think, in my mind, have done significantly worse things with some domestic abuse, things like that, that have had second chances. So Sorsby will get his, and he deserves a second chance. It's not necessarily going to come easy to him. And I think that's the piece that his camp is missing, is like, yeah, you kind of got to work to get back into it, bud. But he'll have his chance. It just might not be drafted where he wants it to be. Brad, we had some Major League Baseball topics that we wanted to get to, and that conversation ran a little long here, but I'm going to throw one of these out for you, We can always finish it up in another segment. Shohei Ohtani, he just had a baby, his second. Well, yep. His wife had the baby. Returned to the lineup after that birth on Saturday. He's homered in two of his three games since returning. And I think Brandon had him last night No, Brandon's on zero for a streak. I'm sorry, Brandon. That was a low blow. I didn't mean for it to go that way.
3: Wow. Wow.
1: Who had? Monty had.
2: Monty did,
1: Monty had Shohei last night to get a hit. That happened. But Brad, the over-under, 23.5 homers from this point on for Shohei Ohtani. Is he worth the shot, 66-1, to lead the majors in home runs?
2: I think it's worth a sprinkle, and I will take the over on 23.5 bombs. I mean, the guy's got prodigious power. The ISO mark's a little bit down this year, but still making the hard contact. He's got ultimately a sweet swing, and, you know, a lot of pitchers try to pitch around him. That's why he's a guy that usually draws a lot of walks, but because he can lay that heavy lumber on any kind of offering that is out there, he's got to be in the conversation. He's just now really heating up with those two bombs in the last three games. So we could be on a home run bender of sorts here the next few weeks as we're rolling downhill toward the All-Star break. So 66-1 to lead the majors. Of course, Schwarber's going to be in the mix. I have another dark horse candidate. I think he's still like 30-35-1. And Hunter Goodman from the Colorado Rockies. Another number of big names that are firmly in this conversation. But Shohei is an extraordinary value at 66-1 to hit the most bombs in the bigs this year.
1: I mean, 2 of 3 since he had a kid. I mean, that kid must have given him a little bit of a boost, some excitement, some life. Not that he, yeah, you know, hadn't had it all season long. He's been playing great. But yeah, Shohei Ohtani, 66-1 to lead the majors in home runs. Not a bad price right there. All right, so take a little bit of a break. True or false coming up on the other side. A little game of that NBA draft edition. Brad Evans, Kate Constable, BetMGM tonight. We'll be right back.
0: South Beach is going Greek.
4: Yeah!
0: The Miami Heat have won the Giannis Antetokounmpo sweepstakes, acquiring the two-time MVP in a blockbuster deal that includes Tyler Hero. Can Giannis restore Heat culture and put Miami back in the title picture? Westwood One Sports.
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1: NBA draft, about 20 minutes away. Giannis Antetokounmpo on his way to Miami, South Beach. And we're going to find out where some other players are going tonight. Brad Evans, Kate Constable here with you on BetMGM Tonight, Westwood One Sports. We're going to play a little game of true or false, Brad, NBA draft edition. Now, when you and Pat typically play this, because I'm filling in for Pat tonight, does Brandon come in and throw these out to you guys? Is that how this works here?
2: I would love to hear the dulcet tones of when Brandon comes. Yes, he usually does dish them out.
1: All right, Brandon, let's hear it.
3: All right, here we go. True or false, guys? I'm just trying to stall while I bring up the rundown here on my computer. You guys caught me, you know, in the middle of doing something, you know. But here we go. True or false? The Minnesota Timberwolves overpaid for Ayo Dosunmu, signing him to a 5-year, $112 million deal. Kate, true or false?
1: I'm going to go false. I think Ayo Dosunmu has proven the type of player he can become when in the right situation and given the opportunities. I mean, he's been someone who comes off the bench, especially during his time with the Bulls. I mean, sure, started here and there, but more so a bench player. And I don't think that's necessarily the role for him. I mean, you saw in the playoffs last season with the Minnesota Timberwolves, he put up 43 points in a game. Like, he's the type of player that can score, and I think he's finally being rewarded for what a lot of people have seen in him, but because of the organization that he was in with the Bulls, wasn't able to fully showcase his talent. So I know some people, Bobby Marks, thinks this is a little high, but I think he deserves this contract, and I think it's a great contract for the Wolves to give him, especially because he's part of a young core alongside now Jaden McDaniels, Naz Reid, and of course Anthony Edwards in Minnesota.
2: Yeah, it's definitely false. I completely agree with Kate's perspective. Where did Ayo Dosunmu go to school? Oh, that's right.
1: I-L-L.
2: Oh, heck yeah, baby. And he's getting the Bulls bump because when he exits town, then you flourish as a result. The Bulls are going to sorely regret getting rid of him. Ayo Dosunmu is an exceptional defender, definitely a plus defender overall. The advanced setup, back setup. And he's a guy that played extraordinarily well when inserted into the starting lineup this past season in 19 games as a starter, averaging 17.7 points per game, 4.5 assists per game, and 5.5 rebounds per game, along with over a steal per game. Most importantly, Kate, he was dynamite from way downtown. He shot 46.6% from three as a starter. So he is a key building block for the future of this Minnesota organization. He is going to be a king of consistency on both ends. I would assume it worth every penny of that 5-year, $112 million guaranteed deal. And again, folks, if you want to raise your kids to be athletes, have them be NBA players and hope they get a max contract.
3: Yeah, look, I like this contract for Ayo Dosunmu as well. I wish the Bulls would have overpaid to get Ayo Dosunmu back, considering what I just watched him do in the playoffs. I felt like he would have been a great fit for the Bulls, but I also know that they're going on a different path. So I think it was a good contract for Ayo and for the T-Wolves. All right, former first-round pick, Kasparis Jakachionis will wind up being...
2: Nice.
3: The key breakout star in the Giannis deal with Milwaukee. Brad, true or false?
2: Well, I'm already on record. This is definitely a true statement. Again, 10 years down the road, we're going to look back and say, wow, did they have an all-star on that roster that was part of the Giannis deal? And I think the guy could be Kasparis Jakachionis. A lot of upside. He's only got 1 year under his belt. And I know we didn't have electric numbers, in his 12 games as a starter, averaging 8.4 points per game, 4.2 rebounds per game, and 3.8 assists per game. But again, like Ayo Dosunmu, who also went to the ILL, he shot well north of 40% from distance in those 12 starts. So Again, it's all about upside. The guy oozes potential out of every porous of his body. Kaspar Zakachonis has the true potential of being maybe a 17, 18 points per game kind of guy, 6-7 assists per game kind of guy, chipping in 5 rebounds per game. Yes, kind of guy. So there is all-star potential in his overall game once he can really tap into it and maximize his performance. True, true, true, true, true.
1: I'm going to go ahead and say this is true and go a little different avenue than what Brad just did, because he just laid out all the numbers for you and his, play style. But I think he could be, because the Heat didn't want to give him up. He was someone that the Bucks were working hard on having him be a part of this draft package. And Miami knew what they had in him. And he was a piece that was kind of the last little bit of this deal, from what I've heard, is that the Bucks really wanted him and the Heat didn't want to give him up. And if Pat Riley doesn't want to give you up, you're probably going to have a pretty good future. So I'm going to agree with this. That is true. And we got something going on behind the scenes, gentlemen.
3: PCA just hit a home run. Take that, Kate. Back on the board. I like them apples.
1: Hey, I love again. It, Brandon. I'm rooting for you. What did we call them? WPCA?
3: Yeah.
1: Will P. Crow Armstrong? Because the Wills have been hitting for Brad.
3: Yeah.
1: There you go.
3: Let's fly that W. Look, I think Kaspar Zakachonis has to be the breakout star in this deal, because otherwise I don't know what Milwaukee did.
2: Totally agree.
3: I don't know. To me, the Boston deal was still better. I feel like you had a chance to get a guy like Jaylen Brown, and instead you got 5 guys that don't add up to Jaylen Brown. So for me, if Zakachonis doesn't wind up being a breakout star, then Milwaukee severely, severely lost this trade. All right. Among projected second-round picks, Iowa State's Joshua Jefferson possesses the most upside. Kate, true or false?
1: I think he's got false. I think he's got a high floor, but it's almost, I don't want to say a safe pick, but I think there are other prospects that have higher ceilings than what he has and can develop a little bit greater than him. I'm looking at Brazil from Arkansas, someone who has length, explosibility, athleticism. He has a ways to go in terms of developing. But if NBA trainers and the developmental teams are able to get the most out of him, I think his career is better than what you might see from someone like Joshua Jefferson. I'm going to say that is false. He is not the most upside prospect in the second round.
2: I'm going to disagree and say true. I love Joshua Jefferson's overall game, and a guy that got a lot of buzz because for those advanced analytics and numbers nerds like yours truly, he was a Ken Pom just incredible producer. He was number 2 in K-Poy behind Cameron Boozer this season in an epic college basketball year. He was really the heart and soul of that club in Ames, a guy for TJ Otzelberger who performed at a very high level, a plus defender, excellent rebounder, and a guy that could really score. He averaged 16.4 points per game this season, 7.4 rebounds per game, 4.8 assists per game. So a guy that is a smorgasbord of statistical goodness, gives you a little bit of everything. 1.6 steals per game, nearly a block per game, shot a respectable 34.5% from distance, maybe a little bit of a tweener, but a wide body, 6'9", 240 pounds. I think Joshua Jefferson is going to greatly exceed his draft capital, likely go in the early portion of round 2. I'm a buyer. I think the trajectory, a lot of long-term upside for him, again, likely to happen out of the second round this season.
3: Yeah, look, this is a big dude with a lot of speed and really good floor vision. However, I'm wearing this hat right now, and I know exactly what Kate was doing. There is no way I can give love to an Iowa State player while I'm wearing this hat. My daughter's going to Iowa. Kate's on the show. Monty's on the show. No, this is false.
1: Yeah, that's why the best I could say is he's got a high floor. I mean, he's starting at a good spot he's a talented young man, but I mean, he chose the Cyclones. Like, you can't be all that smart if you're choosing Iowa.
2: Pretty good.
1: That's coming from an Iowa grad. Yeah, we got a lot of Hawkeyes on this show. I'd love to see the representation. That's our edition of True or False NBA Draft Style. More draft discussion coming up on the other side as things start to get underway at the Barclays Center in New York. We will touch on that coming right up.
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0: age. Well, the Giannis Antetokounmpo era in Milwaukee is over. That's after the Bucks reportedly agreed to trade the two-time MVP and forward Bobby Portis to Miami for a haul that includes, among other things, Milwaukee native Tyler Hero and three first-round picks. Among those picks is number 13 in tonight's first round of the draft. The deal cannot be made official until July 6th, leaving open the possibility of some more teams being involved. The move boosted Miami's championship hopes into the top five, while the Bucks now 250-1 to win the title. Only three teams have worse odds. Again, first round is tonight. Milwaukee owns pick number 10 of the first round in addition to the 13th pick from Miami. Turning to the Brewers, they're still in Cincinnati where they're going to face the Reds again tonight. Last night served as the return of Brandon Woodruff from an injury that kept him out nearly 2 months. All he did was allow one hit over six innings while striking out 10. Manager Pat Murphy was impressed.
1: Yeah, I just was really happy for him and really happy for our team because what he means to the club and how he goes about his business. And yeah, it's just he's special, man.
0: It'll be Milwaukee and Cincinnati tonight. First pitch is at 6:10.
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0: Well, shot clock is one step closer to coming to high school basketball in Wisconsin. The WIAA board approved the implementation of a 35-second shot clock for boys and girls beginning in 2028. It will now go to the full membership for a vote. 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
1: Dreams are going to become reality for a number of players tonight with the NBA draft taking place. We are just moments away as the clock strikes 8 p.m. Eastern right now. Draft coming your way. And over the next hour, Brad Evans, Kay Constable here, the two of us are going to just react live to what's going on, who goes where, and how those players kind of fit within the team's needs and where they are right now within the organization. So, Brad, the number one overall pick that's been debated throughout the weeks, months leading up to this, it's AJ DeBonza, it's Darren Peterson, but it's not a question anymore, at least not according to our show sponsor, BetMGM, because right now, things are off the board because the draft is starting. But about 3 minutes ago during the commercial break, it was AJ